kill disappointing thing in the world. And there are all these conspiracy theories around it, but I need you to hear from me here because I have a little bit of experience in this area. Once you reach a certain age, injuries can just happen out of nowhere. 20-year-olds don't understand this because when you're 20 years old, you're bulletproof. You're indestructible. And even if you do get hurt, you will heal up in half a second. Elite athletes like Conor McGregor and me, we can get hurt easily. The reason I lumped myself into there is because this morning I got up. I was fine. Back was a little stiff and sore, but I was fine. James gets back from cross country practice. Luke is out of bed. We decide we're brewing up some breakfast tacos at the house. We're putting chorizo. There's bacon. There's eggs. We're the tortillas. It was glorious. Big old tray full of protein, and we ate like kings. Soon as we're done, boys are going to shower and chores and start their day. I go get on my rowing machine, my rower that I bought. I didn't have a lot of time. I had a lot going on today. Crank out a good workout on the rower. I get up. Now I'm really stiff and really sore. I bend over to stretch out my hamstrings because my hamstrings were really tight yesterday. And something just popped in my back. There was a pop. The pain, which is still very much there, is going all up and down both sides of my butt, all the way up to my shoulder blades, down into my legs. I don't have any idea what I wrecked. Don't worry, I'm not going anywhere. I drug myself in here today. I'll be back here tomorrow. I'm not going anywhere. I am going to have to try to track down a chiropractor or a massage therapist or something tomorrow. Something has to give here, but I understand exactly what Conor McGregor is going through. 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All right? All right. Let's do some others. Jesse, I'm on my 8th grade DC school trip. I was listening to the renowned Jesse Kelly show on the bus, and two friends at different times asked for an AirPod. I obliged, and they both fell asleep in 10 minutes. Take that for what it's worth. See how soothing my voice is, Chris? What? It's soothing. People find it comforting. That's, on a more serious note, in the Gettysburg Museum, there was a whole section praising John Brown. P.S. I want all the history of trivia because I listen to your show. Says his name is Henry. That's sweet. Dear Jesse, I was super pleased to see the sentencing of the Antifa thugs that ambushed and shot ICE agents. Public hangings are underrated, and an appropriate punishment for crime operates as a good deterrent. There's no question about it. But we gave them serious sentences. We have to appreciate the Trump administration and the changes they've made, positive changes they've made when it comes to having teeth for communists. Trump 1.0 didn't have any of this stuff. Trump 1.0 had a bunch of bumbling idiots in the White House.

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1: From ABC News, I'm Stephanie Officer. The U.S. launching new strikes on Iran tonight for the first time, using sea drones to target Iranian submarines and ship facilities. President Trump says he's reinstating his blockade on the Strait of Hormuz. ABC's Mary Bruce.
2: President Trump declaring the U.S. will soon become, quote, the guardian of the Hormuz Strait and charge a 20% fee on all cargo that goes through it. Before Trump launched this war, ships were able to pass freely through the strait without needing protection. A massive oil tanker transporting 2 million barrels could soon have to pay the U.S. upwards of $32 million. That could cause oil and gas prices to spike even further. Gas now at $3.82 a gallon. Analysts say it could top $4 in a week.
1: Parts of the country cleaning up after severe storms over the weekend, giving way to dangerous heat. ABC's Ginger Z.
3: Extreme heat warnings from Los Angeles to Marquette, Michigan, up along the Canadian border. You are going to not just be hot, but also humid. The numbers could break records from Fargo back to Rapid City. Syracuse could go for a daily record at 98. And then the heat focuses on the Northeast. We will have a legitimate heat wave, meaning 3 days at 90 plus. The peak of it is on Wednesday. Washington, D.C. could go to 100. Those, again, are the air temperatures, so it'll feel even hotter when you add the humidity.
1: A short circuit may have caused the fire in a Bangkok, Thailand bar that killed at least 28 people over the weekend. Many were found in the back, where authorities say exits may have been blocked. ABC's James Longman.
4: There was panic and confusion inside as many struggled to find the exits. Usa initially heard a boom, saying many inside had no way out. She used a chair to break a bar window to find her friends, but it was too late. They both died. Authorities believe the fire sending many people running to the back of the venue where they died.
1: You're listening to ABC News.
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15: Part of why I admire and support Joe Biden is that his tone has been geared towards trying to bring us together.
16: The Republican Party today is dominated, driven, and intimidated by Donald Trump and the MAGA Republicans. And that is a threat to this country.
17: All we are saying is give these a chance.
18: Others are directly pointing the finger at President Biden with, of course, no evidence that he incited this.
16: We told ourselves that American democracy is guaranteed, but it's not. We have to defend it, protect it, stand up for it, each and every one of us. We're all called by duty and conscience to confront extremists who put their own pursuit of power above all else. I'd like to take him behind the gym if I were in high school.
19: If we were in high school, I'd take him behind the gym and beat the hell out of him.
20: Tried to draw similarities between Mussolini and Hitler and the use of the terminology like vermin and the drive that those men had towards autocracy and dictatorship. All he cares about is selfish self-promotion. That's the only philosophy he has, which makes him even more dangerous.
21: Vote for Donald Trump may mean the last election that you ever get to vote in. And again, I don't say that lightly. I think it's heartbreaking that that's where we are. But people have to recognize that the vote for Donald Trump is a vote against the Constitution. And then the biggest threat that officials are telling me tonight is in the form of retaliatory violence.
7: Just sit back on the sidelines and say, oh, well, don't worry, this will all work itself out. They're still going to have to go out and put a bullet in Donald Trump.
21: And it is frankly unpatriotic at this moment to be stoking the flames when we know that we are sitting on a cauldron of tensions.
12: The permission structure for violence. You've got polls about political violence. Democrats don't think it's a good idea, only Republicans.
14: When was the last time an actor assassinated a president?
22: I have thought an awful lot about blowing up the White House.
23: You have relieved the whirlwind.

0: this is just a warning to you Trumpers. Be careful. Walk lightly. And for those of you who are soldiers, make them pay.
1: I will.

0: gotta be ready to throw a punch.
1: Well, you have to be ready to throw a punch.
2: We're showing you this video on repeat because these events just happened. But we want to make clear that this is something we are reporting to you as a historic event as it unfolds. But we are very mindful that this kind of event can inspire violence. It can inspire retaliation. And we want no part of that.
3: It was 2 years ago today in Butler, Pennsylvania. How quickly we forget that the president was within an inch of dying at the hands of an assassin. You want to know something fascinating? I'll bet you know the name of the person who shot Charlie Kirk, but you don't know the name of the person who shot President Trump. The difference between those two shootings, fueled by the same mindset, was just an inch. It was just an inch. This would have been very different. We'll talk about the two-year anniversary, which is what today is, of Butler, Pennsylvania, what it meant, the failings of the Secret Service and others to create a situation where our president was to die. I guess I can't say I'm not a conspiracy theorist because, well, I don't enjoy conspiracy theories. I think a lot of people do. They like to just sit and think up what's the craziest thing could happen. I don't. But I do find it interesting how many things that I start by thinking, that seems like a conspiracy theory, end up being true. I lived through COVID. COVID didn't kill people. The crazy conspiracy theories did. I mean, you ask us to believe that nobody died from the flu that year, and the same number of people died from COVID as would have died from the flu, and we paid for this thing that they told us started in an open-air market, the whole thing. I mean, it strains credibility. But that was 2 years ago. We'll talk about that. But, of course, the big news, 1/100th of the United States Senate died over the weekend, Lindsey Graham. And, obviously, Lindsey Graham, a four-term senator who was very likely to be reelected, the biggest warmonger in the Senate, maybe the biggest warmonger of all time, has passed. His sister, I guess, today being tapped to serve out his term until January 3rd. Of course, there'll be an election to determine who the nominee will be in November, and then there will be a Republican nominee, and we'll get into that in the coming days. I'm not a big one for speculation or rushing these sorts of things. I prefer things to happen and then to analyze. But what I want to do today is not going to sit well with some of you, and I understand that. I do. It's not that I'm out here thinking I'm making you real happy and you're mad at me, okay, and that I'm too stupid to know any better. I know that the popular thing to do is to repeat the Trump administration line and the media line, the Democrat senator line, that Lindsey Graham was a good man and he served. I don't believe that. I think Lindsey Graham did a lot of harm in our country. And I think that a lot of our people died in wars where they didn't need to be for as long as we were there. And I think there are real consequences for real people who don't have a platform to say those sorts of things. I like this to be a safe place for people to come and explore ideas that may not be mainstream or typical or conventional or polite. And that's what we're going to do today. I know you don't want me to speak ill of the dead. Okay. I will speak ill of Lindsey Graham's service to the United States Senate in this country. I think he cost a lot of American lives. I think he's a representative of the swamp. I think he was a terrible human being in that service. And I hope his soul goes to heaven. And that's about as nice as I can be. We'll take some calls coming up.
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3: Let's go straight to the calls because I want to get as many on as possible. Kevin, go.
19: I think two things can exist at once. I mean, I don't wish anybody dead. However, I don't think he should be celebrated as any kind of champion for the Republican Party. There was never a war that man never wanted to get into. He always was pro-war, quick to send sons and daughters to die. He had none to give. I think he's a problem with Washington, a typical aristocracy who, in front of the camera, likes to champion all of these supposed Republican values he has, and then probably behind closed doors is smoking cigars, drinking cognac with Pelosi and Schumer and the bunch. So, yeah, I don't get this. We have to celebrate these politicians like they're kings. I don't get that at all.
3: I don't know that cigars is what he was smoking, but, you know, thank you for the call. There is this thing in America that has been pushed by the elected officials that they are the upper class. They are the aristocracy. We must respect them and honor them. And then they play the game to keep us engaged in their game. They play the sport of attacking each other. And then you find out that they're all best friends. Right. And then the game continues and then they die. And then, oh my goodness, the whole nation must mourn. And this is our royalty. And that is a horrible, horrible way to conduct public policy, because at the end of the day, and this is what gets forgotten, these are not people to pay $10,000 for a table when the real point is you get a grip and grin photo so you can put it up in your office. And when people come by, you're a rich and powerful person because look at the connections you have, when really you're just shaking these people's hands and paying for their process. But that's what people do. They worship these people. They get so angry at me for criticizing these people. And then once they're dead, then they all coalesce and go, oh, he was the greatest thing ever. You called him an SOB last week, repeatedly. Which one is real? Why don't we admit there's a political class, and they're up there, and we're down here? Codavia was the author of the article that Rush read that I think changed a lot of people's minds about all of this. Once you understood, it's not left versus right. It's not Republicans versus Democrats. It's the political process, the practitioners versus us, and keeping us engaged and keeping us from revolution. And so, no, I'm not going to say he's a good guy when, as you said, he just wanted to send our boys off to war. That's all he cared about. Joe, you're up. Go ahead, sir.
20: Yeah, I want to echo what Kevin said. He's a warmonger. And it's sad that anybody dies, obviously. But, yeah, there's no worshiping

0: Just hang tight. I know you'll stay with me. Scott, you're up.
1: Hey, Michael, I'm not going to repeat all the things everybody's saying, but can we be honest that President Trump has been running Lindsey Graham's presidency? I mean, this has been an absolute disaster, and nobody will say it. Trump is, this war in Iran is going to be his legacy. It is Rubio, Hegseth, they're all part of the same cabal, man. They all make money from the industrial military complex. This is just one of many things that, I mean, they were arch rivals in 2016. I left the Republican Party when I moved to Texas and Ron Paul was my congressman. I never voted for Republican until 2020. I voted for Trump. I voted for again in 24. Man, I'm freaking out. I'm out. I'm hoping Tucker Carlson and those guys create something. We get Thomas Massie back. The fact that Trump went all guns against Massie with the Lindsey Graham cabal, it's been disgusting, man. And I'm done. I'm over it. I'm not voting for Tallarico, but I'm not voting for Paxson either. I'm going third party. I'm voting Libertarian again. Never thought I'd say it, but I'm back in it. I'm disgusted. That's all I got to say.
0: Why do you think Lindsey Graham went after Thomas Massie?
1: Because Thomas Massie didn't want war. He was against spending. He had three major principles, and that was our debt. He didn't want any foreign wars, and then he became against the Epstein files. He wanted those released based on what Pam Bondi had said was in it. And those three things got him the kaboot by AIPAC and the Paul Singer billionaires that made all the money off the Venezuelan oil deals. So that's what got Thomas Massie out. And I hope he runs for president in 2028. He's got my full support, and I think he's got a movement behind him. I think he's going to have Tucker. I think he's going to have Joe Rogan, Theo Vaughn, all those podcasters that get millions and millions of listeners. And it's going to be the Fox. It's going to be them against the Fox News boomers. That's what it is.
0: It's going to be interesting to see if he runs for the Senate seat that Mitch McConnell, after August 3rd, will when his death is announced after August 3rd, and that seat becomes open, because Massie, I don't know that Massie can win that seat. Thank you for the call, by the way. I don't know that Massie can win that seat, but I know he can have a very, very disruptive force in who is chosen, which will be quite interesting.
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1: Bill, you're on the Michael Berry Show. Go ahead.
2: Michael, thanks for taking our calls. Lindsey Graham was a dirtbag, warmongering, anti-American Zionist. He's no more a patriot than Bill Gates is a philanthropist. And that's all I got to say.
1: Flesh those out, if you would, because for sure. A lot of people, that will be the first. That's a view that is held by a number of people, but flesh out what that means to people, because one of the things I think about the political discussion, and I'm not trying to advocate for or against you, is that a lot of sort of more passive observers of politics will find some of these things to be very disturbing, very, very menacing, very mean-spirited, or maybe marginal views. Explain your position to someone who doesn't know them.
2: Well, the first one is that the two main wars that we're in now or support now is Ukraine and whatever Israel does. And first in Ukraine, he was in Ukraine in, 2014, saying, you know, your war is our war. Mm-hmm. And in essence, it is, because we're funding it. And if it weren't for us, then that would have been over a long time ago. And all we're doing is supporting Zelensky so that they can still reap money from what Tulsi Gabbard calls the military-industrial complex, and so they can cover their tracks and all the nefarious things that were going on before this thing started. And then secondly, you know, he's the one of the, although there are many, biggest Zionists in Congress, and they don't care what Israel does, and they'll keep throwing money at them. And they all got, you know, every person in the House or the Senate has an Israel lobbyist assigned to them. And, you know, I'm not such a big fan of Massey, but to his credit, he was the only one that didn't, from what I understand. I don't know if that's accurate or not, but from what I heard, he is. So, you know, they're advocates of other countries in doing things that they shouldn't be doing. He seems to always take Israel's interests over ours, because our interests are to shut all that stuff down, to not fund wars in the Middle East and not fund wars in Eastern Europe, and to stay home, support our own people. As George Washington said, we should have little to do with other countries than commerce.
1: Why do you think that changed? And why do you think, as you say, that is Israel more than other countries? Don't let me put words in your mouth. I'm trying restate what I think I hear you saying.
2: There is no bigger lobby in the United States government than Israel's lobby. They should be designated as, what do they call them, foreign interests, or what, I forget what the designation is, but they should be required to register as a foreign influence. But they're not, because they're too powerful.
1: Very interesting. Very interesting. And when you come to these conclusions, as a lot of people have, what are your sources of information? Where do you go to look for independent? Because these aren't obviously quote unquote mainstream, traditional legacy media positions or traditional political positions. Where do you go for independent thought that other people might want to?
2: I get a lot of things from Telegram, which is unfiltered. You can't find the truth on any broadcast media. Because they're all paid to advocate the same positions, and they all say the same, read the same scripts. So you got to go outside of that to find any real truth.
1: So your views are not sort of the typical or the conventional, though I think a lot of people hold them. When would you say you began holding divergent views from what either party in the mainstream media espouse?
2: Probably the last, 26, sometime around or just probably just before COVID, because COVID was a joke. I mean, I ran a small business at the time, and my contribution to the, 2 weeks to slow the spread was, instead of opening at 9, we opened at noon. And I said, okay, that's going to be our sacrifice, is we'll just sleep in. because I thought the whole thing was a joke. I even had employees that would put those little 6-foot stickers on the floor. I think, what are you doing that for?
1: Yeah.
2: You know, they wear masks. So what are you doing that thing for? That's stupid.
1: Well, they say, been scared.
2: Well, that's, but it's stupid. I have good friends that still wear those silly things. And it's like, what, you know, what Kool-Aid are you drinking? And you probably should drink water instead.
1: Yeah. You know, what's crazy about that, though, is, you know, I was raised in a very traditional home, a Christian home, Southern Baptist. Mm-hmm. My mom stayed at home to raise us kids. My dad went to the plant. He was a maintenance worker. We respected the police, still do. We respected the government. We respected the media. We believed that there were institutions of respect, and we wanted to be a respectable family too. You know, there were things you didn't do because you wanted to be respected the way you respected these institutions. But we believed that when we were told stuff by a doctor, a medical institution, the National Institute of Health, and, you know, these were the NIH, my goodness, these were experts and healers, and doctors were so well respected. And so there was this idea that if a Fauci type person claimed something to be the case, then by golly, who am I to question? He's the, and here's the word that gets us in trouble, expert.
2: Yeah.
1: And so right. I don't care if it's a priest, or for that matter, there have been plenty of preachers molesting a child and getting away with it because of their position, or a teacher or a coach. And all of those that I've just mentioned were positions of great authority, great respect, and great trust. And so I think that what we saw was a collapse of a lot of those as people who entered an otherwise honorable position, not always profession, position, abused that power. And we watched other people say, well, that's okay, because we're going to fall back on the trust and respect we have of that person. And I think that has reduced the institutional trust of the American people in most everything. And here's the thing. I've reached an age and a point in my own growth that I think that's a good thing. Question everything. And I consider that a more enlightened state. Now, you can't mm-hmm. keep such an open mind that your brain falls out, but I do think it's very healthy to question, why is the news media lockstep telling us to wear a mask or take a shot, or, and then coming back later and telling us, oh, that was all very bad for you. Well, what about the consequences to the people who took it, to the businesses that closed, to all the other things? You know, that's something to think about. Thank you for your call. Thank you for being willing to share your very private thoughts with us.
0: To you through Aqua Velva cologne. Ooh, that one gets me so crazy. 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
1: I would love to say that the election of Donald Trump meant that people weren't getting harassed by the IRS any longer, but that's just not true. 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

0: Gay Dave, you are on the Michael Berry Show. The question is your thoughts on the passing of Lindsey Graham.
1: Hey, Michael. First, happy birthday to Ramon.
0: Yes, thank you. I passed along your messages, by the way.
1: Oh, good. I was Capitol Police for 6 years when Lindsey was a congressman. And on a positive note, I want to say that in person, Lindsey Graham was a very friendly person who had no problems just talking to you, even though I was just, you know, a cop up there. He would have a conversation with you, joke around with you, even talk about politics with you if you wanted. And I thought that was kind of cool about him when a lot of them treated you like furniture. And
0: you don't think that's because you were gay, do you?
1: I don't think so, because at the time I wasn't even out. But
0: okay, well, there have to be people who know. I mean, have to be people who ask that question, right?
1: About me?
0: Well, no, I mean, maybe he had a very advanced gaydar.
1: Maybe his gaydar was working. I don't know, but like my mom didn't even know. So no one in my life had any clue, honestly.
0: Look, I'm not trying to get people to call in and beat him up. If you were a Capitol Police officer and on a personal level, you found him to be engaging and polite and kind, you know, that's the exact opposite of Sheila Jackson Lee. So let's mark that in his favor. All right. It sounded like there was a but or a however or what. I'm not trying to put words in your mouth, but go ahead.
1: I even have a positive Sheila Jackson Lee story for you sometime want.
0: Let's do Lindsey Graham and come back to her.
1: Okay. So the other thing I want to say in a positive, I mean, it's sort of a positive way, maybe a backhanded compliment, is that at least you knew what you were getting with Lindsey Graham. You knew he was a warmonger. You knew that he believed, and I think he really honestly believed, where a lot of them don't believe, that getting America to be the policeman of the world was the right thing to do. And I don't know that, I honestly don't agree with that stance, but at least you knew what you were getting with Lindsey Graham, and the people of South Carolina kept electing him because, and they knew what they had in him. So a lot of politicians kind of tell you one thing and then do the other. At least with Lindsey Graham, he told you what he believed, and he stuck by it. You know, I also appreciate what he did during the impeachment trial of Bill Clinton. I thought he was maybe the smartest of the people who were prosecuting that case. Hmm. And I also thought that he did, a good job with the Brett Kavanaugh hearings.
0: That was his finest moment as a senator.
1: Oh, for sure. I agree. Go ahead.
0: And you know that to be the case. Because Stephen Miller, who is considered the brightest guy in the Trump administration, at least the real intellectual backbone of the Trump administration, he's the one who said, Lindsey Graham was our greatest advocate and all that, and this was his finest moment. I think there is an attempt to engender a lot of love for Lindsey Graham. I don't want to say he was loyal. I think he was a guy who was doing whatever it took at the moment for himself. This is a guy who on and off trashed Trump and praised Trump and trashed Trump. But Trump is very transactional in his relationships. It's what has enabled him to succeed for such a long time. He can be your friend on Monday, your enemy on Tuesday, your friend again on Wednesday. He can prop you up to help you get reelected. And he can work very hard to keep you from getting reelected and work for your, and that's, you know, there are going to be people who are mad because I'm not, you know, they just need to hear me say Trump is Jesus, and I'm not going to do that. But he's very, very, able to pivot. And this is his business background, because some days somebody's your friend and some days they're your enemy. And I think it's going to be very important to the Trump administration to parlay the untimely death of Lindsey Graham into a what a great guy he is and he loved me guy. And I think that they hold the Senate seat in South Carolina. The governor's very close to Trump. He's a big MAGA guy, and he's expected to do the things necessary. And we'll get to that maybe on tomorrow's show, the timeline of how this whole thing's going to work out, because it gets a little bit in the weeds. But I do think that we hold on to that Senate seat. You know, look at what we've done in Maine and in Texas, how hard we're struggling to hold on to Senate seats there. You know, any one Senate seat that you lose, whether a Democrat holds on to reelection or worse, a Republican falls to a Democrat, you can't in today's Senate. You can't do that. Gay Dave, I don't know if I allowed you to finish your comments on the policies and politics of Lindsey Graham, but if I didn't, go ahead.
1: Well, you said something that touched on kind of what I wanted to say. And that, you know, Lindsey went back and forth on praising and you know, saying bad things about Trump.
0: And that goes both ways, by the way. Trump did the same
1: thing. Right, for sure. But when Trump does it, he does it at a, you know, because he's mad at a person, or, you know, he doesn't actually always think about what the meaning behind it was. And I think with Lindsey Graham, when he was criticizing Trump, it was because he believed Trump was doing something wrong, and it was more of a policy thing than it was a personal thing. With Trump, it gets very personal. I think that's the difference with Lindsey Graham. And you might think he's inauthentic, but I honestly don't think he is. I think he was pretty consistent with his beliefs, and he held pretty strongly to what he believed. And I don't agree with him. I wouldn't have voted for him. I would have voted for, you know, that guy that was from that businessman that ran against him. I actually sent him money, I think. Mm-hmm. But I think that when you want to say something positive about Lindsey, it's that out of all the senators up there, I think he was more authentic than a lot of them.
0: Okay.
1: It
0: makes for terrible radio when the host actually stops to process what you're saying instead of thinking about what he's going to say while you're talking. I need to think this through. I did ask for people's opinions, and what I love to do is ask for people's opinion and then debate them. And I'll debate them whether they're for or against Lindsey Graham or anything else. I enjoy the process, you know, the give and take, the repartee. I need to think over this. That's an interesting perspective that no one has offered the whole of the day. So I need to process this.
1: Well, I'm glad I waited in the rain doing nothing.
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8: From ABC News, I'm Stephanie Officer. Protests in Maine after immigration agents shot and killed a man on his way to work this morning. Maine's Attorney General's office says the agents were carrying out an enforcement operation and started shooting when the man tried running toward them. ABC's Pierre Thomas.
9: Maine Senator Angus King revealing the man killed was not the target of the operation. Local immigration advocates are now demanding answers, saying the 26-year-old man from Colombia was authorized to work in the U.S. and was on his way to a job to support his family. The shooting comes just 6 days after an ICE agent in Houston killed an undocumented immigrant from Mexico. DHS later saying Lorenzo Salgado Ajarujo was not the man ICE was looking for.
8: A friend of 18-year-old Nolan Wells spoke to ABC News about his July 4th death near an isolated barrier island off Mississippi. Trayston Shepard was one of the last people to see him alive.
10: Trayston Shepard says he and his friends are now getting threats. Shepard says he took a boat back from Horn Island in the late afternoon, but Wells stayed behind with a girl he had met. Wells did not have his phone, but his friend tells us that's not unusual while swimming.
11: When Nolan got in the water, he put his phone on the dash, also with probably other 15 phones.
12: His parents say Nolan Wells went nowhere without his phone, but on July 4th, he left it behind in the boat.
8: That's ABC's Aaron Katursky. A grandfather is recovering after a bison at Yellowstone National Park charged and threw him into the air over the weekend. ABC's Trevor Ault.
13: It happened Friday in the height of the summer tourism season, that bison inside a picnic area of the park.
14: Look out, bison!
13: And as it stops to rest, that grandfather and his grandson taking photos. That's when the buffalo stirs and charges. The grandfather, unable to escape, flipped 8 feet into the air. That grandfather suffered multiple broken bones. He's recovering after surgery. His grandson was not hurt.
8: You're listening to ABC News.
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34: The Republican Party today is dominated, driven, and intimidated.
0: Today is the two-year anniversary of a dark day in our country. Not just because our president was shot in the head, thank God he survived, but because the things that fell into place to allow that moment to happen should frighten every American and should awaken every American. Anthony Codavia, who I learned about from Rush Limbaugh reading an article of his, Codavia wrote an article that became very influential, wherein he said that politics in America are not Republicans versus Democrats. They want you to believe that. It is the political class, and it is the country class. Country as in rural, the people, the outside the beltway. And he wrote about the fact, Rush read the entire article, which he very rarely did on air. And then I scurried and read the article, and I've read the article over the years on air many times, and I've familiarized myself with the article. And he said, you know, the average American doesn't understand that there are deals being cut in D.C. with your future, with your children's lives, with our military, with our treasury, with our immigration policy. And in order to keep you from engaging in revolution, whether violent or nonviolent, they keep you believing, they keep you distracted by a number of different things that are supposed to occupy a bunch of your time. Republicans will do this at primary time by saying, we're going to have a balanced budget amendment. We're going to, there's several issues. The SAVE Act. We're now being told that Lindsey Graham was the biggest proponent of the SAVE Act. And so his memory must be honored. He was a great man who wanted the SAVE Act. because the SAVE Act is the most popular thing among polling of Republican primary voters. Why? Because we have had absolute fraud in our elections. And 2020 was a theft right before our very eyes. How was it carried out? Precisely according to plan. I used to watch a show that went away. I don't know why it went away. It was a brilliant show. I wish it hadn't gone away. It was called Masterminds. And the point of Masterminds was they would go through the guy who had created the perfect crime, but of course he had to be caught so we'd know who he was. So it would be a bank heist or trying to get the Hope Diamond or any number of just very clever things. There is in the American psyche, the only psyche I can speak to, there is an appreciation for a well-laid plan, a well-devised crime. We are mildly obsessed with such things. The number one podcast category is not politics, media, culture, movies, parenting, no, history. It's always true crime. And it's women more than men. But we are fascinated by the concept of the perfect crime. When you look at carrying out a crime against a bank, against a business, against an individual, and you make that happen, okay, all right, you got to go to prison and we hate you for it, but we can appreciate how genius you were. And you want to know how that's true? Take the flip of it. It's not enough that a criminal gets caught robbing a bank. Is there anything worse, other than calling someone a pedophile, than saying you're a dumb criminal? I mean, we've had TV shows, dumb criminals. It's not the criminal that people hate as much as the fact that they're dumb, right? Well, when you consider how 2020 was carried out, the George Floyd case. If it hadn't been George Floyd, there was another woman. You probably don't remember her name. They were going to use that. There was going to be an attack on law and order. The law enforcement agencies and the rule of law must be shattered so that anyone who speaks in favor of law and order, the rule of law, prosecuting criminals, that person becomes evil. And so what you do is you mobilize minority support, which is already very, very fertile ground against law enforcement. You go into a black slum. We don't use that term anymore. We used to. You go into a Section 8 housing in this country that is predominantly, if not exclusively, black. And you say, the cops shot Johnny. And they don't even need to know who Johnny is. What do we need to do? Is there a riot? Is there a rally? So you've got this very fertile ground. So that's what George Floyd was about. Is telling us, and by the way, the whole thing's manufactured. That guy's in the commission of a crime, and he takes fentanyl, which he'd done before as the cops approached so he wouldn't be caught with it because then he'd go back to prison, and he dies. Then you've got COVID. The whole thing manufactured, the lockdowns, all of it. So now you've got mail-in ballots. We just saw what happened in California. You can win election day. You can win early voting, and they still win the mayor's race, the governor's race. It's what they do, right in front of our very eyes. So Republicans care about the SAVE Act, and now all of a sudden, a guy who spent 99.9% of his time in the Senate on behalf of Ukraine, funding to Ukraine, just billions of dollars there. He was in Ukraine the day before. And more activity in war because he had a fetish for war. Okay, I'm sorry he died. I am. I feel bad for his family. Okay, they're mourning him. But let me tell you something. When I die, 100% of people aren't going to go, oh, Michael Berry died. He was a great guy. You know what they're going to say? He was mean. He was vicious. He was, yes, I am. On behalf of the little people who don't have a microphone. I could sit up here and tell you Lindsey Graham's a great guy. I could sit up here and tell you that he served on. I don't believe that. You can't tell me on Monday that there's a swamp that's destroying this country, and on Tuesday, when they die, tell me they were heroes. I think Cornyn is a bad human being. I think Mitch McConnell's a bad human being. I think Lindsey Graham was a bad human being. I think what they did was horrible for our country. I believe that to be the case. Okay? I think they're as bad for our country as Barack Obama, in some ways worse. You don't have to like it. It's my opinion. You do expect me to be honest with you, right?
1: Mr. Marco Berry.
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0: is July 13th, and a day that should be emblazoned upon our mind. Do you know what happened on July 13th? A number of things. If you were to look at the This Day in History in 1985, the Live Aid concert took place in London and Philadelphia and was an international raging success. It is Johnny Gilbert's birthday, the voice of Jeopardy that introduces the contestants as they come on. It's Bob Crane's birthday, who was the star of Hogan's Heroes and then met a little less positive end. Al Rex, American musician, the bassist for Bill Haley and the Comets, who was from South Texas, by the way. Patrick Stewart was born on this day of a lot of movies that you remember, including the X-Men movie series. Harrison Ford, born on this day 84 years ago, an absolute legend of the big screen in his day. Cheech Marin of the Cheech and Chong franchise, which had a pretty good little run there, turns 80 today. Mark Mendoza, the bassist for Twisted Sister, was born on this day. But it was 2 years ago on this day that the very credible attempt on President Trump's life was carried out in Butler, Pennsylvania. Go ahead, Jim.
1: And then the worst president in the history of our country took over. And look what happened to our country. Probably 20 million people. And you know, that's a little bit old, that chart. That chart's a couple of months old. And if you want to really see something that's sad, take a look at what happened. Oh.
0: You know, I think there is zero chance that one individual planned and executed that act. There are some comparisons to Charlie Kirk, sure. But Charlie Kirk received a whole lot less protection than Donald Trump did. Charlie Kirk's protection tended to center around his person, so someone running up on him. I think there was probably the expectation of a much greater likelihood that someone would try to run up and punch him, maybe stab him, maybe a close quarters shooting, but more likely that someone would run up and try to punch him. Now, he had spoken to quite a few people about his imminent fears of assassination. I suspect that he had been advised by the White House or the FBI that there were credible people. We now know, and it wasn't hidden at the time, that there were public posts about him coming to town, and this was the end of Charlie Kirk. But we also know that that wasn't the first time that was done. And so when people cry wolf enough times, you realize what they're trying to do is instill terror, which is what terrorism is. They're trying to instill fear. They're trying to prevent you from speaking. They're trying to get you to prevent yourself from not speaking. The assassination attempt on President Trump is barely even discussed or remembered because the fellow missed by an inch. If he doesn't miss, this is an absolutely entirely different conversation and an entirely different country.

0: Secret Service protection, and it was poor. Allowing the individual to set up the way he did, allowing him a sight line. I remember I was at the University of Houston in late 80s, technically early 90s, and they had the G7 conference there on the UH campus, which was really cool. And I remember the campus was swarming with Secret Service and prep teams. And there were areas that were cordoned off like a murder scene. If I recall correctly, and this is my memory, it's granted it's been 35 years ago. So, but I recall us talking about the fact that they had welded shut the manhole covers. I believe that was the case. I've not read that or heard that. That was what was happening at the time. And we've had this conversation, my wife and I, since then. But you're going to those extremes. And then here is a situation where he's giving a speech basically out in the field, and there are a couple of buildings, and you don't secure the top of that building, and you give him a shot to lay down Chris Kyle style with the best sighting you could possibly get from far enough that a five-year-old couldn't make the shot, but a very makeable shot. And had the president not turned his head at that moment, clearly he would have made it. You can't tell me, I won't believe it, that our services, our intelligence services, our law enforcement services, and by the way, the Butler police were the ones that were sounding the call that there were problems here before all of it. That was just 2 years ago. How quickly we forget, right? You ever think about the fact that we can go in and find Osama bin Laden and take him out because he was public enemy number one, and we can't stop these spams and scams that we get by text and email? You ever stop and think about it? It makes me crazy. Well, let me tell you what happens. Data brokers get your information. 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
6: ABC News, I'm Steve. Stephanie, officer. Protests in Maine after ICE agents shot and killed.

0: killed a man on his way to work this morning. The Maine Attorney General's office says agents were carrying out an enforcement operation and opened fire when the man tried running to them. Daniel Boucher says he saw agents pull the driver from his car.
1: I could no longer see any movement, which meant that he had expired. His head was bloodied, his face was bloody. It was awful. I mean, really, really bad.
0: Montana Governor Greg Gianforte has suspended Brad Molnar without pay from the state's utility board following investigations into his workplace conduct. At least three Public Service Commission employees have accused Molnar of sexual harassment, discrimination, and retaliatory behavior. The suspension is effective immediately and will last at least a year. It's unclear if Gianforte will install someone else to take Molnar's place in the interim. This is ABC News.
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0: love.
1: It was on this day in 1949 that Pope Pius XII excommunicated all communists from the Catholic Church, calling Marxism the, quote, irreconcilable enemy, end quote, of Christianity. Now, can you imagine that in 2026? But let's think about the communist mindset. You know, it's fascinating to me. It's really fascinating, and that's not a euphemism. It is fascinating to me how the modern communist, when you say communism has failed, literally everywhere it's been tried, will say, oh, they didn't do it right. Well, that's odd. Okay. What did they do wrong? Communism reflects the complete control of the state over the individual. And in order to gain that control, typically, you vote your way into communism, but you have to shoot your way out of it. Communism never gives way to democracy, but democracy can give way to communism. And the way that comes about is that you promise people something other than communism. You promise them the very things for which they are weak. Look, there's a lot of strip clubs in this country. And there are a lot of people going in there for an ego boost or a belief that a beautiful woman might in some way be interested in them. And if there has to be an exchange of cash, then so be it. They needed that, right? There are a lot of things for which we as humans are weak. Sex, drugs, money. In fact, it's quite amazing how timeless temptation is. And it's not just humans. I can get my German Shepherd, George, to do most anything. Bite you or love on you or fetch a ball or lay down based on yogurt-covered pretzels. She's willing to sell out her dignity for a yogurt-covered pretzel. So it's not the human species it is alone. If you read, what was it? Burt Lancaster and Elizabeth Taming of the Shrew, the great Shakespearean play, you see that he tamed this shrewish wife into being the wife that he wanted by training her in the same way that the trainer of a hawk trains his hawk. Now, that's politically very incorrect today. And it probably wouldn't be remade today. And to my knowledge, hasn't been for, 70 years when it was such a popular movie. But human beings are prone to temptation. And communism plays to the weakest among us and in those weakest, to the things about which they are most weak. If you tell poor people that you will not be poor anymore, you will have everything you want and do not currently have. If you just do what I tell you, just do this one thing. I'm the guy that will make everything good for you. Their sense is, what do I have to lose? I've been lied to before, but I'm willing to be lied to again. You see women that will go, that after having been beaten by three boyfriends in a row, will date another guy that you look at him and his behaviors, his attitude, and his criminal record, and you go, he's going to beat her. Hey, Susie, he's not the one. He's going to beat you. I think you have a propensity for bad boys. And bad boys are often going to beat their women. It's a thing. Likewise, how many times have you known a guy who comes out of a divorce with a stripper and marries another one. What were the chances? But he's got a thing for big boobs and hot legs and whatever else that she entices him with. It's not just communism that draws people in. But when you look at the great temptations, the temptation, if you're poor, to no longer be poor, and the willingness to sacrifice everything for that because someone else will give you, this is important to understand. Why are poor people so willing to believe this? Well, your reaction is, hey, I'm not rich, but I've got a little something in life. I've paid off my cars. I've paid off my house. I own a house. I can send my kids to private school. Nothing fancy, the local Catholic school. At the church parish. I can do that. Now, I've got to work two jobs. I got to miss a lot of time with them. Poor people want everything you've got too, but they don't want to work for it. Or they'll tell you, well, I can't get a job because I'm a felon. Who made you a felon? Well, I made a mistake. Okay. Well, part of why people want to hold on to what they have is that they made sacrifices to get there. But communism always destroys the church because communism makes government the church. Government is God. I study data often. And atheists are Democrats because they worship the state. Or should I say, the worshipers of the state are Democrats. Not every atheist is a Democrat, but every Democrat is some form of atheist, if they're honest about it. So the Catholic Church came to the conclusion, rightfully, that communism and Catholicism, the Catholic Church, what they call the one true church, could not exist. Organized religion in that form could not exist, could not coexist. And the reason was they'd seen it. They saw what happened in Russia and continued through the Soviet Union. They saw what happened in Poland, which had a great Catholic tradition. You saw the Catholic Church for Eastern European devastated, burned to the ground by the communists. And they've done it everywhere else. And the reason is, for the same reason that the King of England created the Church of England, when the Catholic Church said, no, we will not annul your marriage. We already gave you one indulgence. And he said, I will create my own church, the Church of England, and I will appoint my own self, effectively, the Pope, the head of it. This is why when Jefferson wrote to the Baptists at Danbury and they said, we fear government will take over the church, he said there will be separation of church and state. He did not say the church cannot participate in the state. He said the state will not dictate the rules to the church. This is important to understand. So here's to Pope Pius XII, and here's to the Catholics returning to their great tradition because they have strayed from it, at least the Pope. I'll tell you something. 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

0: money.
1: The Graham Plattner formal dropping out of the Senate race today, which was the deadline for him to exit so the Democrat insiders can anoint their replacement to appear on the ballot and be friends with the next Lindsey Graham and be the political class that they are. CBS's Tony DocuPhil actually destroys the narrative of the Democrats. It's nice to hear this. This was on CBS. I'm not even going to lead into it. I'm going to let you hear what he said.
2: The big question tonight is, why did so many in the Democratic Party, the party of Black Lives Matter and Believe Women, continue to see Graham Plattner as a future star, despite scandal after scandal that seemed to undermine those principles and more? Despite his old Reddit comments about, among other things, why Plattner thinks black people don't tip, despite his chest tattoo with a Nazi history, and despite the accusations of abuse against women, through all of that and more, Plattner downplayed or denied the claims and was defended by the party and some of its biggest voices.
3: I do believe people should have second chances.
4: If this is a character election, the incumbent has a lot to answer for as well.
5: I'm going to do everything I can to make sure that Graham Plattner is the next senator from the state of Maine.
2: So what's behind all that support for him until now? Could it simply be that he was winning, that he had blown out the sitting governor in the Democratic primary and sure seemed like the Democrats' best chance to beat Maine's Republican Senator Susan Collins? In political circles, the answer, it appears, was yes. Many Democrats knew Plattner had character issues. The theory from Daniel Moraff, the political strategist who plucked Plattner from obscurity and made him into a star, was that the voters wouldn't care, that they wanted, quote, real people who have lived real lives.
6: I mean, we want people who didn't run for student council, right? We want people who have not been spending their entire lives planning their ascent to political power.
2: But after Plattner was accused of rape this week, it turned out that theory had its limits. Character does matter. Plattner denied the accusation, but for some Democrats, he'd committed the one offense no political party can tolerate. He started to look like a loser.
1: In other news, the Wisconsin judge convicted of felony obstruction of justice for helping an illegal alien stage an escape from ICE agents from her courtroom. Remember this? Was given a slap on the wrist. Ordered to pay a $5,000 fine and no prison time. The judge is a Clinton nominee who's a former Democrat state rep and went as far as defending the woman. So, folks, if you ever consider voting for the other side, just remember, you give them the power to put judges on the bench for life. For life. So that 20 years later, when you see the error of your ways, you're still dealing with these people. You are still dealing with these people. Meanwhile, since we're on the subject, this will be clip number two from Chad's prep. Mitch McConnell's office has released a, quote, healthy picture of him alongside his wife, Elaine Chao, from the hospital. And I don't know how far you are into the conspiracies or disbelief of anything that is released. But let's just say, I think the majority of people I know believe that this picture is fake. Who knows? This is just a good opportunity to play a fun old ad. This was Don Blankenship, who was running in the Republican primary for the Senate in West Virginia. And he was criticizing the Republican leadership of Mitch McConnell, and this was his spot. This was in 2018. It's number two from Chad.
7: Hi, I'm Don Blankenship, candidate for U.S. Senate, and I approve this message. Swamp Captain Mitch McConnell has created millions of jobs for China people. While doing so, Mitch has gotten rich. In fact, his China family has given him tens of millions of dollars. Mitch's swamp people are now running false negative ads against me. They are also childishly calling me despicable and mentally ill. The war to drain the swamp and create jobs for West Virginia people has begun. I will beat Joe Manchin and ditch Cocaine Mitch for the sake of the kids.
1: I must admit, I get a kick out of that. You know, there are a lot of people who don't believe there's any place for this kind of language in politics, and they'll tell me you shouldn't encourage that sort of stuff. You like Trump? Mm-hmm. Do I need to remind you that Trump gave nicknames to every one of his Republican competitors in 2016? Do I need to remind you that long before he criticized Hillary Clinton and Joe Biden, he was criticizing his fellow Republican candidates for the presidency in 2016. He was the first to pull this off. And by the way, it turned out to be a stroke of genius. And the reason was because the average voter never felt that Mitt Romney or John McCain or George W. Bush connected with them, or Bob Dole or George H.W. Bush. The average person, especially men, but a lot of women as well, were tired of being talked to in this political speak. Oh, yes, well, we must criticize our opponent in such a manner that the average person, they go, hey, give me some locker room talk. Is this guy a bad guy? Yeah, he's a bad guy. He's low energy. He's not one you'd want on your team. He's not a good person. And people responded to that. And so I think there is something to be said. I think Trump taught a lot of Republicans. I've seen how Republicans have changed the way they campaign on the basis that they understand that you need to connect with voters where they are. I wanted to get to this before we close the show because it was fascinating story of the weekend. The grandfather who was thrown in the air by the bison. NBC News with the story. Jim, if you have time for it, play it. If you don't, play it to the break. It's a great story.
0: Bison! No!
8: This was the terrifying scene at Yellowstone National Park. A bison charging toward a man and a young person. Moments before, the two taking photos from a distance as it lays down when the animal gets up and bolts in their direction. They try to run and hide as the bison chases the man around a tree, shakes another one, and then the bison slams into that man with brutal force, throwing him feet into the air.
9: It was like watching a bulldozer move out at 45 miles an hour.
8: Photographer Mike McLeod recorded that video but stopped and ran to help.
10: Ladies and gentlemen, Elvis has left the building. Thank you and good night.
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14: From the ABC News, I'm Stephanie Officer. South Carolina's governor has named Senator Lindsey Graham's sister, Darlene Graham Nordone, to serve what remains of his term after the senator died suddenly at his Washington home over the weekend. ABC's Christian Cordero.
15: She doesn't have a political background. I mean, the two were incredibly close siblings. He essentially helped raise her. The family has dealt with so many tragedies throughout the year and came from very humble roots, which he's talked about quite often. And so it's seen as a ceremonial kind of gesture of the fact that she would be able to play out the rest of his term.
14: Special primary election August 11th will decide who will replace Graham as the Republican nominee for Senate on November's ballot. Harris County, Texas Commissioner Rodney Ellis Monday saying the DA is opening an independent investigation into another ICE-involved shooting death, this time in Houston. ICE says the victim was in the U.S. illegally and tried to ram an officer's vehicle, his family disputing that account. Commissioner Ellis.
16: Lorenzo Salgado Araujo. His life mattered. It had value. His family deserves answers. Harris County residents deserve answers. The American people deserve answers.
14: The DA saying so far the federal government is not working with Houston officials in that investigation. A grandfather is recovering after a bison at Yellowstone National Park threw him into the air. ABC's Trevor Ault.
17: It happened Friday in the height of the summer tourism season. That bison inside a picnic area of the park.
18: Look out, bison!
17: And as it stops to rest, that grandfather and his grandson taking photos. That's when the buffalo stirs and charges. The grandfather, unable to escape, flipped 8 feet into the air. That grandfather suffered multiple broken bones. He's recovering after surgery. His grandson was not hurt.
14: Park officials say bison can weigh up to 2,000 pounds and run 35 miles. They urge keeping 25 yards of distance because the animals can be unpredictable. You're listening to ABC News.
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2: From ABC News, I'm Brian Clark. More attacks overnight in the Middle East. The U.S. hitting targets in Iran, with Iran targeting Jordan and Bahrain. ABC's Karen Waz in Washington.
3: Iran claims it's shut down the Strait of Hormuz, a critical waterway for global oil shipments. This follows another round of U.S. airstrikes overnight, targeting Iran's ability to attack ships in the region. For the first time, the U.S. is using seaborne drones to carry out strikes. President Trump now vows the U.S. will control the Strait of Hormuz, and Trump now wants to charge a 20% fee on all cargo passing through it. He doesn't say how he would do that.
2: But just a few weeks ago, Secretary of State Marco Rubio said a toll would likely be illegal.
4: I think the whole world will be against any mechanism that charges money to use an international waterway. It's that simple. The president's already said it. That's not going to happen.
2: That was on June 24th. We're learning more about the deadly shooting involving an ICE agent in Maine, says ABC's Pierre Thomas.
5: There's some video where the man can be seen pulled out of the car limp. ABC News was able to interview a witness who claimed that the man was badly injured in the head area. He thought he heard him say that he was trying to stop his vehicle. Suffice to say, this eyewitness was very rattled and deeply emotional about what he saw.
2: Federal officials say the man who was shot was not the target of their investigation, but they say he tried to flee and put the public at risk. The sister of late Senator Lindsey Graham is expected to be sworn in today on Capitol Hill to finish her brother's term.
6: Lindsey has always been there for me, and now I will be there for him. Now, to Lindsey, I miss you more than I can even put into words, but I'm going to do this. I got it.
2: That's Darline Graham Nordone. A special primary will be held next month. You're listening to ABC News.
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29: 2 years, snot-nosed jockeys in a 5-mile line tower and over 400 knots. I want somebody's butt. I want it now.
30: It's over out there. We're all in the same team.
31: You've been trained for. You are America's best. Make us proud.
3: To you. Welcome to the Danger Zone. I am Scott Fitzgerald. It is Monday, July 14th. Can you believe we're already at the midpoint of July? 76 degrees out there. We're up to 91 today. Plenty of sunny skies all through the week. Rain chances do increase for the weekend, however, as we talked about yesterday. If you need to get to the pool, you're feeling the need to get to the pool, you might want to, I don't know, call in and play hooky at work for one day. Take a personal day if you have them. Because I'm going to get some rain chances this weekend. Take the day off. You got my permission, right? Go enjoy the pool and enjoy this weather. But yeah, it's going to be a beautiful day today as we move on again through the middle part of July. We've got some top stories we're following you this morning because why? Well, this is Kentuckiana's Morning News, the early edition. Tony Vannetti will be along at 6 o'clock. He'll take you on through 8 o'clock. Then it's the Tony and Dwight Show. And the great Leland Conway comes up for you at 10 o'clock. He'll be with you till noon. And Clay and Buck, well, they occupy the afternoon. Then my man Terry Miners takes you home. We got you covered here at News Radio 840 WHS. We move on through the morning. Some of the top stories we're following this morning. The president telling Fox News the U.S. was going to keep the Strait of Hormuz and, quote, will probably run it, unquote. He then declared the U.S. blockade of Iran back on and said the U.S. would impose a 20% fee on cargo shipments through the strait. Meanwhile, Iran declared the Strait of Hormuz closed until, quote, stability and calm are restored. So, well, how do we make sense of all this? ABC News talked to Javed Ali. He is a former senior director for counterterrorism at the National Security Council.
32: There would be a significant risk to those U.S. ships that are now coming more directly into the line of fire of Iranian drones and cruise missiles and other types of weapon system, attack boats and mines. So this is the thing that the Trump administration is going to have to think carefully through if this is an accurate reflection of where the president wants to take the policy.
3: Now, the Pentagon says new strikes targeted missile and drone coastal sites to reduce Iran's ability to attack commercial shipping as fighting intenses around one of the world's busiest oil routes have actually sailed through this Strait of Hormuz. And it is a narrow, narrow stretch. And we were vulnerable going through. And I think I've told this story before, but you know, you pass through the Strait of Hormuz and the battle group commander, I've sat with him up on the flight, the little tower there off the flight deck on the carrier. You got the Alert 5 aircraft ready to go should you need it. It is a very tense situation, a very narrow strait. So I've seen that firsthand. I can appreciate sort of the
0: kind of tension that's brewing around this part of the world. Brent crude, by the way, climbing above $85 a barrel. That's raising concerns about higher gasoline prices and renewed inflation, though the president says we really don't need their oil.
1: We don't need them. You know, we have more oil than any other country in the world. When you add Venezuela, which has been amazing, which has tremendous amounts of oil that we control, when you add Venezuela and everything else, we have more than 50% of the world's supply. We don't need it.
0: So gas prices, though, could be rising in the coming days and weeks. Around Kentucky this week, according to AAA, well, the current average cost per gallon is at $3.52 here in the state. That's more than a 10% increase compared to last week's prices. Nationally, the average cost per gallon is $3.87. So we'll continue to follow that story as well this morning. Other stories we're following. Several new education laws take effect this week, bringing major changes to Jefferson County Public Schools before students get back next month. Students in grades 6 through 12 who intentionally assault school employees now face mandatory 1-year expulsions or reassignment to alternative schools. JCPS will also have the authority to discipline students for instances at bus stops. JCPS Superintendent Brian Yearwood.
2: That's a game changer for us. In the past, we did not have that, but now we are able to take action, or police department is able to take action at the bus stops, and that this increases our level of safety.
0: We'll get into more of those changes. Other laws taking effect tomorrow here in the Commonwealth. 18 to 20-year-olds can now apply for a provisional concealed carry permit after completing the required training. Schools must expel students for at least 1 year for intentionally assaulting teachers or staff and report those incidences to police. And a new law makes grooming a minor a specific criminal offense. Well, another strengthens penalties for child sexual exploitation and AI-generated images. Those are just a handful of new laws that will take effect tomorrow, and we'll dive into those more as well. Again, you're listening to the early edition of Kentuckiana's Morning News. I'm Scott Fitzgerald. Tony Bennetti will be along with you at 6 o'clock. And coming up tomorrow, by the way, looking forward to our conversation, we're going to visit with Mike Lyons. He is, of course, a Gulf War veteran, former CBS military analyst, just an expert on all things in that region. We're going to talk a little bit about how this is all going to impact you, me, and everybody else here locally. And is there an end game for the president? We'll do that and much more. And we got some sports to knock out, too. Hey, how about Tubby Smith going to the Basketball Hall of Fame? We had the Home Run Derby last night. That's right. It is the Midsummer Classic. Hey, good morning to you. I'm Scott Fitzgerald. We're back after this at News Radio 840 WHAS.
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5: Good morning, everyone. Already dealing with a problem up on 71 southbound near the U.S. 42 overpass, a little before the Waterson Expressway, an accident working there. Police trying to clear that up. Also, watch for a stalled vehicle over on 64 westbound near 22nd Street. 65 northbound, you're in good shape, coming up from E-Town and Hardin County all the way up past Shepherdsville and the Snyder Freeway ramps. And Snyder Freeway looking good eastbound and westbound between Dixie Highway all the way over to National Turnpike and I-65. I'm Bobby Ellis from the Total Traffic Center.
6: All right, folks, with the updated overnight forecast, I'm WLKY Chief Meteorologist Jay Cardosi. Clear, quiet on the warm side this Monday overnight. Those temperatures down into the low 70s. Lots of sunshine returns on your Tuesday. It's going to be a hot afternoon, 92. The heat index more like the mid-90s. Look for a rinse and repeat on Wednesday, really Thursday for that matter. There could be a stray shower Thursday, but a better chance for scattered showers and storms will move in as we wrap up the work week on Friday. That's your forecast. I'm WLKY Chief Meteorologist Jay Cardosi.
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0: morning. Good morning to you. It is 5:17 now at News Radio 840 WHAS. We are looking at a high of 91 today, 76 as you step outside today. Scott Fitzgerald with you. It is Kentuckiana's morning news, the early edition, as we wake up this morning. Some of the top stories we're following. The Strait of Hormuz, yet again, the top story is the president has taken control. He says he's taking control of the Strait of Hormuz. Iran says it is closed. We're watching gas prices and development strikes continuing overnight. Several changes to JCPS coming about as well as new laws here in Kentucky. Those will take effect starting tomorrow. And Governor Andy Beshear is announcing the resignation of his senior advisor, Rocky Adkins. He released a statement yesterday saying his last day with the administration was last Friday. Some think that Rocky is going to make a run for the governor. And the speaker lineup for the 2026 Fancy Farm Picnic is out. The event's going to take place August 1st. It'll have speakers from both sides of the aisle. From the Republican side, Kentucky Senator Jason Howell, Kentucky Representative Kim Holloway, Andy Barr, Congressman James Comer, A.G. Russell Coleman, and Commissioner of Agriculture Jonathan Schell. For the Democrats, it'll be Lieutenant Governor Jacqueline Coleman, John Drew Williams, and who's running against Comer will speak. Others such as Governor Beshear and Rand Paul have been invited, but have not confirmed their attendance. So it's getting to be that season, folks. A warm day at Fancy Farm. Never been to Fancy Farm, and I think maybe I ought to take a stab at heading down there. You know me, if you listen to the show and you listen to me over the years, I'm kind of a political atheist. I'm not really sold to either party. I do vote. I do go to the polls, but I vote for the items that matter to me the most. I don't see an RD in front of anybody's name, and I've voted for people from both parties before. But it would be interesting just to kind of take in Fancy Farm and see what happens, just to experience it one time. I typically can't get into the arguing of politicians from time to time because there's just not enough duct tape to wrap around my head. But it is a unique experience, unique to the Commonwealth of Kentucky. And yes, I would like to take part in that as well. Hey, we got John Shannon. He's in the newsroom working hard on your overnight headlines. He's going to bring you the latest on more of those, law changes and, of course, what's going on in the Middle East and what we have going on here locally. Speaking of locally, by the way, do you know there are 4 new grocery stores coming to Louisville? And I still can't figure out for the life of me why it's a big deal to people. It is for me. I will be honest with you. I am loyal to one grocery store chain here for several different reasons, but that doesn't preclude me from visiting another store. For example, if I'm on my way home and I'm in a hurry and I want to get home and make dinner, there's a grocery store I don't usually frequent, but it's on the way home, so it's convenient, so I stop there. But if I'm just out grocery shopping or I have something to do, I will go to my store of choice. Let's be honest, we all know where stuff is. In fact, my wife and I we're polar opposites because she'll say she doesn't like the store I go to because she doesn't know where things are. And I don't like the store she goes to because I don't know where things are. So we kind of get accustomed. But there are 4 new grocery stores about to get either major expansions or coming. And Publix, very popular with folks in this area. If you go down to Florida in the south there, you know Publix very well. My grandparents, they lived in Clearwater. We used to go to Publix all the time when I was a kid. There's a new Publix plan for the Prospect Point Shopping Center. That's at US 42 and River Road. Another Publix is coming to Blankenbaker Parkway. That's in eastern Jefferson County. And, of course, the redevelopment of the old Mid-City Mall in Bardstown is moving forward. We're looking at a Mid-City Market. That project will replace the 1962 indoor mall. Of course, it had the grocery store there. The Value Market plans include a 55,000 square foot grocery store. Demolition is expected later this year. They have a target opening of the first half of 2028. And Indiana-based Saraga, and I hope I said that right, International Grocery, plans to open in the former Lucky Market space at Forum Center. That's off Hurstburn Parkway. The store is expected to be open by late August. And I drive by there all the time. I wondered if something was going to occupy that because that seems like it's prime real estate over there by the Bardstown, by the Bristol. So we'll see what it does. Company leaders say Louisville's diversity and interest in international cuisine make it a good fit. So lots of grocery stores coming your way, if that's your kind of thing, right? Hey, when we come back, we're going to get a check of sports. Good news for Kentucky basketball. Baseball's Midsummer Classic underway and much more. 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I'm Scott Fitzgerald. Good morning to you from all of us at News Radio 840 WHAS.
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2: Good morning, everyone. Already problems on your roadways. We have a crash working 71 southbound near the U.S. 42 overpass before the Waterson Expressway, and then a stalled vehicle 71 southbound near the Barber Lane overpass. Another disabled vehicle in the west end on 64 westbound near 22nd Street, but it's over on the shoulder. Traffic looking good if you're coming out of Shelby County on 64. 64 westbound Simpsonville all the way into the Snyder Freeway up to speed there. No problems at the Waterson. East or westbound traffic looking good between 64 and I-65. Our next report in 10 minutes. I'm Bobby Ellis, News Radio 840 WHAS.
3: I'm WLKY meteorologist Suzanne Horgan. We're moving out the rain and turning up the heat. High temperatures for today top out right around 92 degrees with some nice sunshine expected. Overnight, we'll be on the lookout for some areas of fog down to about 72 degrees. Look for sunshine and warm weather on Wednesday with a high of 92. A few spotty showers and storms are expected, especially west by Thursday. I'm WLKY meteorologist Suzanne Horgan.
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0: morning to you. Welcome to Kentuckiana's Morning News, the early edition, 526. Now I'm Scott Fitzgerald, headed up to 91 today. Going to be a nice few days if you want that pool day. Showers moving in towards the weekend. We'll hear more from John Shannon and meteorologist Suzanne Horgan coming up at the bottom of the hour. Tony Vannetti coming up at 6 o'clock. He will take you on through until 8 o'clock. And then, of course, the Tony and Dwight Show, the great Leland Conway. Lots to unpack politically yet again today. And, of course, Clay and Buck and Terry Miners to take you home. Obviously, our top stories. We're going to talk the Middle East, the Strait of Hormuz, up for grabs, really. Everybody claiming they're in charge. We'll get the latest from Rory O'Neill as he joins us coming up at 5:45. Meanwhile, my man Santana talking about winning. That's something, well, a household name did here in Kentucky. Tubby Smith, the leader of the Wildcats' 1998 national championship team, has been elected to the National Collegiate Basketball Hall of Fame. That's all part of the class of 26. Smith won 263 games in 10 seasons at Kentucky. He captured 5 SEC regular season titles, 5 SEC tournament championships, and led the Wildcats to 10 straight NCAA tournament appearances. He'll officially be inducted October 22nd in Kansas City, alongside coaches Jay Wright, Ted Owens, plus former stars Danny Ainge and Glenn Rice. So good news for him for sure. And with baseball taking its midsummer all-star break, it was the annual home run derby in Philadelphia last night.
1: He was not afraid.
0: Yeah, come on. Former Duke commit, now St. Louis Cardinals outfielder Jordan Walker is your 2026 Home Run Derby champion. Walker went deep 12 times, including each of his last 6 swings. And that in the final round, he took down Philly's designated hitter. Kyle Schwarber did not make the Philly fans very happy at all. He is the first ever St. Louis Cardinal to win the event. The 24-year-old blasted 31 total homers last night. Schwarber went deep 30 times. Afterwards, proud Papa Derek.
2: It was awesome today. I just loved everything about it. Just his attitude, his approach, the smoothness of his swing. Looked like his dad. But he just did a great job. We're so proud of him. We're proud.
0: Right on, Pops, and congratulations. The stars of the National League and the American League meet tonight. It's the 96th edition of the Midsummer Classic. Cincinnati Reds rookie pitcher Chase Burns is one of the game's first All-Stars alongside the great Sal Stewart, who's having himself a year. Well, the Cardinals are represented by Home Run Derby champion Jordan Walker and catcher Wilson Contreras. First pitch is set for 8 o'clock on Fox. Phillies lefty Christopher Sanchez will start for the senior circuit. He will take on Toronto's Dylan Cease for the American League. A pair of powerhouse nations kick off the semifinal round of the World Cup today. It is the great Kylian Mbappe and France. They're going to battle Lamine Yamal's Spain squad from Arlington. The sides, of course, squared off in the Euros 2 years ago.

0: 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Tech Report, I'm Mark Mayfield.
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3: 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Lizzo is opening up like never before on Purpose with Jay Shetty, and it's an episode everyone is talking about. Plus, Troy and Belisario shares what life has been like after Pretty Little Liars on Post Run High, and it might surprise you. And Amanda Knox joins Bobby Cass to talk about surviving prison and life nearly 20 years after being wrongfully accused.
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0: Look for Bluebell ice cream at Walmart Supercenters and Walmart Neighborhood Markets.
1: President Trump says he will address the nation in a primetime speech later this week. In a Truth Social post Monday, the president said he will be making the speech Thursday at 9 p.m. Eastern. He did not provide any other details about the speech. The U.S. has conducted a third consecutive night of strikes against Iran. President Trump spoke from the Oval Office following U.S. Central Command's announcement of the new strikes.
2: They've been negotiating for 47 years, but nobody's ever hit them militarily. We're hitting them very hard.
1: CENTCOM said in a post on X that these latest strikes were at the direction of Trump and will continue to degrade Iran's ability to attack innocent civilians and commercial shipping in the Strait of Hormuz. This comes after the president says he's reinstating the blockade of the strait. In a post on Truth Social, Trump said the waterway is open and they are only stopping Iran's ships and customers from entering or leaving. And Lindsey Graham's sister is stepping into his South Carolina Senate seat until the end of his term following his death. South Carolina Governor Henry McMaster on Monday said that Darlene Graham Nordone will serve in the role. That's politics. I'm Mark Mayfield.
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10: Heading out this morning, 71 southbound, a little busy already. They're trying to clear up an accident, 71 southbound near the U.S. 42 overpass. No major delays there. Just watch for police on the scene. Also watch for a stalled vehicle on 64 westbound. This is just past 22nd Street. And over on the Snyder Freeway, Snyder Freeway westbound near Smyrna, another disabled vehicle there. Traffic on Dixie, building at the Waterson. No problems right now on 64 coming in from Shelby County at the Snyder Freeway.

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1: The heat is coming back. High temperatures make it to about 92 degrees for today under mostly sunny skies. We could see a little bit of fog overnight down to 72 degrees and look for highs back into the 90s on your Wednesday. I'm WLKY meteorologist Suzanne Horgan.
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3: At 5:35, clear skies, 75 degrees outside the studios here at 4th Street Live. Good morning, everyone. I'm John Shannon, News Radio 840 WHAS. The Louisville Office of Violence Prevention looking at data from gun violence crimes from over the weekend to determine whether other violence intervention sites are potentially needed. Gun violence across the community killed three and injured seven others on Saturday and Sunday. Kentucky Governor Andy Beshear ordering all flags at state office buildings to be flown at half staff until 6 p.m. Saturday. It's in accordance with the proclamation from the White House and to honor the late U.S. Senator Lindsey Graham. Mayor Craig Greenberg says Community Spirit Legacy Foundation of Kentuckiana awarded a $500,000 grant to Home for Good. The Home for Good is an initiative founded by Greenberg in 2025 that aims to support the homeless individuals in the city. And a man riding an e-scooter is dead 2 days after crashing into a vehicle in West Louisville. LMPD says officers responded to a crash near 18th and West Market Streets on Friday night. A man riding an e-scooter eastbound on Market Street entered the intersection and failed to stop for a red light. The rider, who was not wearing a helmet, was struck by a passenger vehicle traveling northbound on 18th Street with a green light and suffered critical life-threatening injuries. The rider of the e-scooter died from his injuries on Sunday. An investigation is ongoing. More news at the top of the hour. I'm John Shannon, News Radio 840 WHAS.
4: John, thank you very much. And let's let the day begin, shall we? Good morning to you. I'm Scott Fitzgerald. This is the early edition of Kentuckiana's Morning News, where we get you caught up with all the stories of the day and get you feeling good. Tony Bonetti's going to be along coming up here in about 23 minutes' time. And the big stories we're following, obviously, the Strait of Hormuz is still in turmoil. The U.S. stepping up strikes overnight. Both sides, Iran and the U.S., claim to be controlling the Strait of Hormuz. We'll get more from Rory O'Neill coming up in about 10 minutes' time. Several changes coming to JCPS, and we're going to see new laws take effect this week. We'll have more of that with John and some of the changes. Students in grades 6 through 12 who intentionally assault school employees now face a mandatory one-year expulsion or reassignment to alternative schools. Several laws taking effect tomorrow around the Commonwealth of Kentucky. We'll get into that as well. Some of those that benefit folks, and I think some people have some pretty good takes on it. Biggest changes, though, 18 to 20-year-olds can now apply for a provisional concealed carry permit after completing the required training. Governor Andy Beshear's announcing the resignation of his senior advisor, Rocky Atkins. Many think he is going to move on to a run for the governorship. And the speaker lineup is out for the Fancy Farm Picnic. So lots to talk about there as well. And of course, we were mentioning in sports that, you know, the top four of the World Cup are getting ready to play, right? The heavyweights. Well, very interesting study is out now. Something you probably never thought of when you thought of the World Cup. How about the top hookup cities during the World Cup here in the U.S.? The World Cup, apparently, a new survey is out that those living in the 11 host U.S. host cities find that nearly half of the 1,000 singles interviewed said they've gone on a date or hooked up with a World Cup visitor. And 80% have used the dating app to match up with one. Cities that have seen the most dates or hookups include New York, 47%, Atlanta, 46%. Well, the biggest increases in hookups and dating during the tournament? Okay, I didn't have this on my bingo card. What do they have in the water in Kansas City? 86%. Maybe everybody just likes their barbecue, right? Following right behind that is Houston at 74%. And according to the poll, nearly half have already gone on a date or hooked up with a World Cup visitor. A third say their dating activity has increased significantly since the tournament started. Singles say the hottest World Cup tourists, in case you were wondering. Everybody's attracted to people from Brazil, Argentina, and Australia. Maybe people like that Latin flavor, if you will, or to go down under and have a good time down there. Accents, understandably so, accents seem to be fueling the attraction. 1 in 5 singles say they're most drawn to World Cup visitors for how they sound. And it's very interesting because a lot of people have different takes when it comes to accents. I've traveled the world. I've heard just about all of them. And, you know, it's interesting because everybody likes the Aussie accent. You know, a lot of people like the British accent or the Irish accent. I spent some time in Slovakia, and this was prior to my married days, so I can talk about this. I met a girl from Bratislava. And for some reason, I love that Eastern European accent. And my wife goes, they sound mean. They just sound... I don't think they sound mean. I just think, you know, they just sound different. And so there's some truth to this. I could listen to them speak all day. But a lot of people say they're drawn to the accent. I mean, it has a lot to do with it. So the fact is, the World Cup has been good for dating. It's been good for everybody. Let's be honest. The World Cup has been a huge success for the United States. The world, we fell in love with the world. The world fell in love with us. And apparently people are falling in love with each other. Because of the World Cup. And now we have the four heavyweights going to get it on today and tomorrow. Can you ask for anything better, folks? Right? All right. Hey, listen, we're going to take a break. When we come back, we'll talk to Rory O'Neill. We got action in the Middle East. And then, of course, we've got, the Home Run Derby last night and baseball's All-Star Game. More coming up with you. 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
1: Heading out this morning, 71 southbound, a little busy already. They're trying to clear up an accident, 71 southbound near the U.S. 42 overpass. No major delays there. Just watch for police on the scene. Also watch for a stalled vehicle on 64 westbound. This is just past 22nd Street. And over on the Snyder Freeway, Snyder Freeway westbound near Smyrna, another disabled vehicle there. Traffic on Dixie, building at the Waterston. No problems right now on 64 coming in from Shelby County at the Snyder Freeway, Hurstburn Parkway, the Waterston, and in through the tunnels around Grinstead Drive. Our next report in 10 minutes. I'm Bobby Yillis, News Radio 840 WHAS.
2: Meteorologist Suzanne Horgan, we're moving out the rain and turning up the heat. High temperatures for today top out right around 92 degrees with some nice sunshine expected. Overnight, we'll be on the lookout for some areas of fog down to about 72 degrees. Look for sunshine and warm weather on Wednesday with a high of 92. A few spotty showers and storms are expected, especially west by Thursday. I'm WLKY meteorologist Suzanne Horgan.
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9: It's not cheap to fly these days, and the head of one of the country's biggest carriers says it may get even more expensive soon. Daria Albinger explains.
10: Delta CEO Ed Bastian says the price of airfares isn't likely to come down, even if the cost of jet fuel does. He tells Fox Business that fuel is only one of the many aspects of running an airline that's getting more expensive, including labor, airport infrastructure, and technology, not to mention the planes themselves. The government's latest consumer price index shows airline fares rose 2.7% from May to June and were almost 27% higher than a year ago.
9: A bipartisan housing bill has automatically become law after President Trump refused to sign it last week, but also held off from vetoing it. The landmark bill, known as the 21st Century Road to Housing Act, is designed to increase the housing supply in the U.S. and bring down costs, partly by limiting large investors from purchasing single-family homes. Trump refused to sign the bill because Congress wouldn't pass his Save America Act, which would place new restrictions on voting. New research shows millions of Americans are borrowing money or draining their savings to afford food. Michael Kastner fills us in.
11: According to the nonpartisan think tank Urban Institute, over 25% of working-age adults who relied on credit cards to buy groceries were either unable to pay their balance in full or missed their minimum payment. Research also found that about 20% of working-age adults said they dipped into long-term savings that weren't intended for everyday expenses, such as an emergency fund, at least once in the last 12 months to pay for groceries. The research highlights the financial strain many households face as the cost of living rises.
9: And multiple state attorneys general are reportedly preparing a lawsuit to attempt to block Paramount's planned merger with Warner Brothers Discovery. The New York Times reports that California is leading the lawsuit and will be joined by New York, Washington State, and Connecticut, among others. Consumer and business news, I'm Mark Mayfield.
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15: We don't need them. You know, we have more oil than any other country in the world. When you add Venezuela, which has been amazing, which has tremendous amounts of oil that we control. When you add Venezuela and everything else, we have more than 50% of the world's supply. We don't need it.
16: That is the President of the United States talking to the media, talking about controlling the Strait of Hormuz and our need for oil and what this may do to gas prices. Good morning to you. I'm Scott Fitzgerald. This is Kentuckiana's Morning News, the early edition, 76 now, high of 91. And helping us make sense of all this, of course, NBC News Radio's Rory O'Neill joins us. And Rory, are we holding on too loosely in the Gulf? What's going on overnight, bud?
17: Well, can't let it go, that's for sure, yeah. Because the U.S., apparently, President Trump says, will become the guardians of the Strait and try to offer protection to the ships that are trying to make the passage. Even the president suggested a 20% security charge, essentially, on all ships that get through. That's a security provided, of course, by the U.S. Navy, which still maintains a large presence in the region months after this conflict began. Congress might have some say in this, as the president, I think, might also try to elicit support from other nations to provide this kind of security. But, clearly, Iran just doesn't seem to be backing down and keeps on poking the bear.
16: You're right. Roy O'Neill joining us now talking about, of course, the increased activity in the Strait of Hormuz, activity increasing almost daily, it seems like. Roy, and the big thing, you know, everybody talks about oil prices, as you heard the president speak, though. They jumped about 9% after this latest escalation. How quickly will Americans feel the impact every time we have these long-term disruptions?
17: Well, there's that old saying in the fuel business and the oil business that prices go up like a rocket and come down like a feather.
16: Right.
17: So what happens is they tend to, because the gas station owner has to buy the gas as it comes in at the higher price, they anticipate, you know, that's when they move to try to raise the prices at the pump more quickly. But then, you know, again, it's slow to lower the prices. I'm sort of stalling, looking up the Kentucky gas prices.
16: Yeah,
17: $3.49 a gallon, statewide, according to the folks over at Gas Buddy. That's your Kentucky price this morning. So that's up, down about a penny, but up 14 cents from last week's average. So there you go. Prices are up 61 cents from last year's average of $2.88.
16: You know, Rory O'Neill joining us with NBC News Radio talking about the most recent escalation of events in the Gulf. And a big question I think, Rory, everybody's asking is, what is the objective here? Or is it just kind of we're just doing this as we go along? I mean, it doesn't seem like there's a real defining point as to when we can say, okay, this is over, because I don't think any of us want to see this drag on.
17: Well, right. And that's why a lot of this goes back to that idea of regime change, right? Mm-hmm. Unless there's some fundamental change in who's running the show in Iran, not just killing the Ayatollah, and now his son has taken over, we think, we don't know, we haven't seen him, is he sick, whatever. And then the IRGC might now have more militant, more conservative people running the show. Are they more, have we taken out the old and only replaced them with more hardliners? And, you know, we saw, back in December and January, the Iranian people taking to the streets to try to overthrow their government. But the president said, you know, I'll have your back, but didn't really materialize until working with Israel. They launched all those strikes at the end of February. That may be too little too late. I mean, more than 30,000 Iranians were shot and killed in the streets for rising up. And, you know, imagine our founding fathers being taken out like that.
16: Exactly. Roy O'Neill joining us now talking about the A story today. That is the recent escalation in the Middle East. A much lighter story, Roy, back here stateside. We had the home run derby last night. Jordan Walker takes it home and Philly fans booing as they usually do because their boy Kyle Schwarber got knocked out late. A lot of high drama. And, you know, that's ahead of the 96th edition of the All-Star Game tonight, Rory. And it's part of the country's 250th birthday celebration. You think MLB's going to lean into the history of the game?
17: They are. Even the uniforms have extra 250 embellishments on them, stars and stripes and red, white and blue. But how long did it take into the home run derby did you figure out that, hey, this thing's on Netflix?
16: Right.
17: A lot of people are complaining like, hey, wait, now I got to pay for the home run derby. I mean, it's sort of a lame show anyway. I mean, it's great because you can turn it off halfway through. Like, okay, I get the idea. I'm going to bed. But, you know, wait, now it's on Netflix. Now, thankfully, tonight's game is on regular old Fox. Fox is going to have quite the day. France versus Spain in the afternoon. Mm-hmm. Then right into the All-Star game tonight. So a heck of a sports day on a Tuesday. Don't call me early tomorrow. I might be recovering.
16: I'm with you, Roy. Baseball is my vibe. I love everything about the game. And even me, I'm not a big home run derby kind of guy. I try.
17: Real baseball fans tend not to be home run derby.
16: That's it. I tried to get into it the best I could. It just didn't happen for me. And, you know, now we get to the All-Star game. And this is what I really want to see because locally here, you know, you have Chase Burns and Sal Stewart for the Reds, two of the most up-and-coming rookies for the Reds. I know it's not been a good year for the Reds, so at least a bright spot for folks.
17: Well, what is it? It's the youngest All-Star team, something. I mean, everyone there is a kid. It's
16: right. But they're good. This is a good crop this year. This is a good crop. Hey, Roy, appreciate you, my man. You take care of yourself. We'll talk to you tomorrow morning.
17: Yeah, a little late tomorrow.
16: A little late. Okay, buddy. See you, man. That is Rory O'Neill. He's absolutely right. You know, I get the home run derby's big for folks and some avenues, but I tuned in, I watched, and I know, I'm too much of a baseball spiritualist to get the gimmick. And then you throw it on Netflix, and if it's boring, I got to get out of the app, and I got to go back to my regular. It just wasn't for me. But anyway, we're going to talk about it. We got sports coming up next. You are listening to Kentuckiana's Early Morning Edition. I am Scott Fitzgerald. We're back after this at News Radio 840 WHAS.
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2: I'm WLKY meteorologist Suzanne Horgan. We're moving out the rain and turning up the heat. High temperatures for today top out right around 92 degrees with some nice sunshine expected. Overnight, we'll be on the lookout for some areas of fog down to about 72 degrees. Look for sunshine and warm weather on Wednesday with a high of 92. A few spotty showers and storms are expected, especially west by Thursday. I'm WLKY meteorologist Suzanne Horgan.
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16: And welcome back. 5:57 now, looking at a high of 91 today, 76 when you walk out the door. This is Kentuckiana's early morning edition. I'm Scott Fitzgerald. Coming up, Mr. Tony Vannetti. Good morning to you, sir.
23: Good morning to you, son. How are you? We've got plenty to rock out with, man. I'm ready to go.
16: What you got?
23: Oh, man, we got the World Cup is today, dude. Yep. The Final Four today and tomorrow. Look, did you say the All-Star game is also tonight? Yeah, okay. All right. And people still watch that.
16: Yeah, they do. They watch it more than the home. I don't want to say they watch it more than the Home Run Derby. Baseball aficionados watch it more than the Home Run Derby.
23: Yeah, and I got some numbers, too. The most watched sporting events this past year. So not the calendar year, but the first 6 months and the last 6 months. The Super Bowl is at 124, but the next two are World Cup games.
16: Really?
23: Okay, so 124 million people watched the last Super Bowl. 50 million watched America and Belgium. And 45 million watched Mexico versus England.
16: Wow.
23: So that's 1, 2, 3. And then, of course, the NFL, you know, is mostly the top 30 ratings. But the AFC Championship games averaged 48 and 46 million.
16: Man.
23: It's stupid.
16: We love our NFL.
23: Right.
16: You wonder, though, if the World Cup were held every year, if they could sustain those numbers.
23: No, of course not.
16: You know what I mean?
23: No. I don't know. It's like the NCAA tournament.
16: Yep.
23: It is the thing. And I can't wait to hear the gambling numbers either. Because this is the first World Cup since everyone can do it on their phone. Like,
16: that's right.
23: 4 years ago, there were a lot of states that didn't have it.
16: Yep.
23: Now they have it. So I'm interested to see the number and what kind of number. Hopefully we get some tax dollars from that in the state.
16: Well, we know, according to this last story we read, apparently everybody's hooking up here in America, too. They're going out on dates. They said the accents are a big draw.
23: Of course
16: they hear the accent. They say, I'm game. Let's go.
23: Oh, come on. No, French accent, an Italian accent, a Spanish accent. Guys, those girls have no chance.
16: You know what's interesting is, I was mentioning earlier how my wife and I got into this conversation about it, and I like the Eastern European accent. And full disclosure, before we were married, I met a girl from Slovakia.
23: Yeah.
16: I loved her accent. My wife goes, they sound mean. They sound mean. And she still digs the British accent. I'm not big on the Cockney of the British. More as I am, I'm more partial to an Irish accent if you're going to go that part of the world.
23: Yeah.
16: And then.
23: Well, you didn't go for the bait where she says she sounds mean or they sound mean. You didn't go, well, I married you.
16: Oh! Yes, sir. Yes, sir. No, I've got to mind my P's and Q's there.
23: Oh, no. But hello. Then, yeah, you want to be alive the next day.
16: Right. But then you have the Dutch accent, which always takes me back to Austin Powers and Goldmember.
23: Yeah.
16: That's a different accent there.
23: No, so, but anyway. The internet allows that to happen. Before, in 94, you had to go to a bar and find the guy from Morocco or whatever, right? Or the girl from Morocco. And now you just hit an app and there's like, oh, there's 16 Moroccans that's in it. Your general area. So
16: filter by accent.
23: There you go. All right, let's do this. Coming up next.
16: All right, buddy. All right, that is Tony Vannetti. John Shannon coming up with your headlines. Of course, we've got some big news to talk about. Changes to JCPS, new law changes here in the Commonwealth of Kentucky, and obviously more escalation in the Middle East. What that's going to do to your gas prices as you head out this weekend. We're back after this at News Radio 840 WHAS. Hit my saddle and tie it on.
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5: Good morning, everyone. As you hit the roadways early this morning, traffic in good shape. Coming up 65 northbound, not seeing any problems coming from E-Town up past Lebanon Junction into the Joe Prather. Easy trip up past Shepherdsville and up to the Snyder Freeway ramps. 65 southbound, no issues on the Kennedy, no backup shed on the 2nd Street Bridge. Traffic on Dixie, building out through Valley Station, out to the Snyder Freeway. A little crowded already on 64 eastbound, but you're pretty much up to speed coming in from the Georgetown ramps all the way in through the Sherman Minton. Our next report in 10 minutes. I'm Bobby Yellis. 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
2: I'm WLKY meteorologist Suzanne Horgan. We're moving out the rain and turning up the heat. High temperatures for today top out right around 92 degrees with some nice sunshine expected. Overnight, we'll be on the lookout for some areas of fog down to about 72 degrees. Look for sunshine and warm weather on Wednesday with a high of 92. A few spotty showers and storms are expected, especially west by Thursday. I'm WLKY meteorologist Suzanne Horgan.
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6: It's a couple minutes now after 6 o'clock. Clear skies, 74 degrees outside the studios here at 4th Street Live. Good morning, everyone. I'm John Shannon, News Radio 840 WHAS. Another lawsuit has been filed by the family of a UPS plane crash victim. 37-year-old Matthew Sweets was severely burned in the crash, dying 2 days later at the hospital. Sweets' family has filed a suit against Boeing, UPS, GE, and others, claiming they were negligent and failed to maintain the safety of those involved in the crash at the Louisville Airport last year. 15 people died, including 12 on the ground. Governor Andy Beshear's top aide has left the administration as he reportedly prepares to make a run for governor. Matt Reese has the story.
24: Rocky Adkins served his last day with the administration on Friday. A former state representative from Elliott County in eastern Kentucky, Adkins was appointed the governor's senior advisor in 2019. Lieutenant Governor Jacqueline Coleman is already in the race, declaring her candidacy for governor in May.
6: 6:03 at News Radio 840 WHAS. The lineup for this year's Fancy Farm Picnic has been announced. According to ForwardKY.com, the lineup for the August 1st event includes a long list of Kentucky Republicans, including Senate candidate Andy Barr and one of his former opponents, Daniel Cameron. State Representative Kim Holloway and State Senator Jason Howell are on the speaker's list, as is U.S. Representative James Comer. The possibles who could speak at the event but aren't confirmed include Governor Andy Beshear, State Auditor Allison Ball, and retiring Senator Mitch McConnell. The Fancy Farm Picnic is a long-running bipartisan political event in Kentucky and often seen as an early key political gathering. Troopers are investigating a horrible living condition situation in an Owingsville home. Lee Mowen has the story.
25: Kentucky State Police continue to look into a Bath County abuse case in Owingsville. Troopers found two young children and animals living in deplorable conditions back on June 18th. Angel and Shane Dufresne are each facing first-degree criminal abuse charges and remain in the Rowan County Detention Center. Troopers added that a 4-year-old had methamphetamine in their system. The 2-year-old was living in a playpen, and they found a skeleton of a dog outside. I'm Lee Mowen.
6: The sister of Lindsey Graham expected to be sworn in to fill his U.S. Senate seat today after her brother's unexpected death. South Carolina Governor Henry McMaster announced yesterday that the late Republican senator's sister Darlene will serve in the role until the term ends in January. Lindsey Graham passed away over the weekend due to aortic dissection, which is a tear in the body's main artery. He was 71 years old. Today, an American astronaut will blast off from Russia to begin an 8-month mission living in orbit. Rory O'Neill reports.
26: The launch for Anil Menon comes amid reports of cracks and leaks on the aging International Space Station. Menon says he's seen NASA and Russian engineers troubleshoot the issue side by side.
27: And they take it very seriously. So I know that I'm in good hands. And we are trying our best to figure out the best forward resolution to the problem.
26: It's the first mission for Menon, who is a medical doctor and Space Force colonel. It will be among the last crew expeditions, as the ISS is set to retire in 2030. I'm Rory O'Neill.
6: Kentuckiana's Morning News kicks off right now with Tony Vannetti. Your next news update coming up at 6:30. I'm John Shannon, News Radio 840 WHAS.
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7: right, we're going to do it once more. And this time, no mistakes. 1, 2, 3, 4.

0: This is Jack Fox. It's time to get up, get out, and start the day with Tony Vannetti right now on 840 WHAS.
1: Oh, yes. Tap dancing into our Tuesday, which includes a Final Four game in the World Cup. Two biggies, France and Spain, 3 o'clock today. That is our part of our top five at the five. How you doing, Scotty?
2: I am doing wonderful, my man. I'm looking forward to this.
1: All right. We are fueled by Thornton, so let's get going with this entire top five at five. And again, the World Cup Final Four, 3 o'clock makes sense because it makes it around 8 or 9 p.m. in Europe, depending on where you are. They're 5 hours ahead of us, so that's the reason it's at 3 p.m. So a lot of people will be kind of keeping one eye on your computer, yeah, right, and the other on a TV. Or people will be down here at 4th Street Live, yes, where our studios are tomorrow. Same game time: England and Argentina. The two favorites are Spain and Argentina, with a close France and England.
2: That sounds about right. I mean, France and Spain are pretty much on an even keel.
1: Yep. Spain, and if you've ever watched the documentaries on how they handle soccer, right? Yeah. It's sort of like it's like an organized AAU. Spain, you go off to school at 5 years old.
2: Yeah.
1: If you're pinpointed at 5 or 6 years old as having talent, or you have some money, you go to these factories, these soccer factories, and they're actually, some of them are very beautiful castles and all this. I mean, they're treated like whatever. But you go away to school to play soccer at 5 or 6 years old. They sign contracts.
2: They do. And to your point, Spain's Lamine Yamal is widely considered the best. I mean, amongst Messi and Mbappe, Yamal is considered probably the best player in the world, which is crazy.
1: Right, and Spain is a perfect example of, if you put your mind to it and put the system together, you can do it.
2: Yeah, exactly.
1: You
2: yeah.
1: just decide to do it.
2: Yeah. I mean, how'd you like to be 9 years old and or 19 years old and be considered one of the best players in the world?
1: Well, we sit here and wring our hands over a 19-year-old getting an NBA contract, and there's a 6-year-old that is signing contracts in England and Spain soccer.
2: That's
1: crazy.
2: Yes, sir.
1: All right, man. Let's go to gas prices. They're going to go up. That's story number two. Oil jumped 10% yesterday. The blockade is back. And now the White House says that they will charge 20% to any cargo ship or merchant ship that goes through the strait.
2: It never ends.
1: This is why there were so many people at the beginning of this goes, look, there's no way out. You can't get out. It's dating the craziest person ever. You just can't get out. They end up showing up at your work. You know, it's nuts. But it looked good. He was like, oh, we've got a truce. And then we ramped up production. OPEC ramped up production. We were like, okay, this is good. Prices plummeted.
2: Yep.
1: Gas looked normal.
2: Yep.
1: And then
2: now I'll say, here we go again.
1: Here we go again.
2: Like wash, rinse, repeat.
1: Yes.
2: And that's why I asked Roy when we were talking to him last hour. I'm like, what is the end game here? What's going to get us out of this? I mean, do we have to wait till both leaders leave office to make this happen? Because evidently we're not making any progress right now.
1: I have no idea. And no one else does either.
2: Right.
1: They've been trying to solve this puzzle for 2,000 years. Mm-hmm. It's never going to end.
2: Yep.
1: Once you get into the fight, that's it, man.
2: Yep.
1: Look, we drug out the Afghan and Iraqi war for 20 damn years.
2: Mm-hmm.
1: And no one has the stomach and the patience to do any of that continuing. But yes, your gas prices, are going to go up. All right, so story number three is, now we have to worry about pop-up parties. What the hell is going on? Apparently, these are a thing. And it happened in St. Matthews this past Saturday. I don't know if you saw the story, Scotty, but it made the news because this group called Crowd Control, ironically, through a party. So what they do is they put it online and say, okay, here's the party. This week's party is called Little White Lie. Wear something white and write your best lie on your shirt or dress or whatever it is. And then on Saturday, we will tell you online where the party is. And apparently, this weekend, it was in the middle of St. Matthew's at what used to be the old Mellow Mushroom building, right?
2: Yeah.
1: So the owner, which I know that's changed hands in the last year, I assume that he rented it to them and didn't know, you know, this was what was going to happen, or he didn't know anything about it. I have no idea. That hasn't come out yet. We don't know. So St. Matthew's police called ABC or LMPD. LMPD got ABC over there. They found 400 to 600 people, alcohol, marijuana, the whole deal.
2: That's dangerous, dude.
1: They're charging at the door. And I don't know if it was bring your own alcohol, they were serving alcohol. That is yet to be determined. But this is it's crazy.
2: Yeah.
1: Here's the thing. The people that put this party on, first of all, they're smart. They know how to organize. They know how to get something done on the internet. If they just put their efforts into something that's legal, they would be really successful.
2: I'm sure the owner of that property would rent that property or lease it to this group.
1: Well,
2: and they could do something legitimate.
1: If they were doing something legitimate. So I don't know if there was any damage. Again, all that's yet to be determined. I talked briefly with the ABC guy yesterday, and he said basically what I've issued in a media statement is what we're ready to do. That the investigation is still on. So I don't know if these pop-up party will continue in other places, but this was very specific and little crazy. And here's the thing for old guys like you and I, the party didn't start till 10:30 p.m.
2: Right. That's early. That's an early start. Usually don't get going till midnight,
1: I was like, well, I was in bed. I didn't hear a thing.
2: That's the pre-party. And then you hit up breakfast afterwards. Wow.
1: I love it. All right. Story number four, Louisville Slugger celebrates 30 years on Main Street. You remember when that bat was getting transported down Main Street and they leaned it up against the building. It was a big day because H&B had been across the river for a while because they were making up to 7 million bats a year. Now that number has dwindled, the wooden bats, because you have the aluminum bats and all that they make. But they decided, because half their workers were in Louisville, they're like, we really need to come back. Jerry Abramson was a big part of that. And when they owned it, here's the thing. Slugger Stadium caused everything else to happen downtown, as in 4th Street Live, the music. Yeah. And then the Louisville Slugger Museum, so both of them baseball-centric, both of them are the reason why we had a downtown in general at all.
2: Well, and conveniently located on opposite sides of Main Street. So you have to walk up and down to get to each other and then stop at the shops on the way.
1: And now you have Museum Row with Frazier. It starts with Frazier down there and it moves up. Science Center is there. Slugger. And I don't know how many times, because we work across from the Seal Box, and I don't know how many times you see the parents and the two kids are like 7 and 10 years old, and they're starting to walk down the street. And I go, I know where they're going.
2: That's right. Well,
1: they're going to the Slugger Museum.
2: When I come out of here on Saturdays, when I leave on Saturdays, you'll see them. They're up. They got their coffee mugs in hand, and you can tell they're from out of town because they're walking with their phones, trying to walk and look at directions. So, you know, good move bringing the Slugger Museum over. That is a huge draw to
1: My gosh.
2: Every town convention.
1: And for all you youngsters out there, because we like to tell old stories, old guys, you used to be able to shoot a cannon down Main Street at 11 p.m. on a weekend.
2: Yeah.
1: You wouldn't hit anybody. Wow. It was a ghost town. People would, when they left downtown from working, they didn't come back. The Yum Center has changed that. Slugger Field has changed that. Slugger Museum has changed that. 21C, the hotel, how do you put a 40-foot naked dude?
2: That is a huge attraction. I love watching people downtown when I'm people watching and people see it for the first time.
1: Right.
2: And so I remember bringing my folks were in from out of town. We drove down there. We were driving by, and my mom was like, she was trying not to say anything, but she wanted to say something.
1: I mean,
2: Mom, that's a naked guy.
1: That is a gigantic, you know what, staring you right in the face. It's fantastic, actually. All right. Last one, a new Kentucky law changes who can carry concealed weapons. This is kind of a biggie. House Bill 312 goes into effect on the 14th. Is that tomorrow? No, that's today.
2: Today, brother.
1: It allows 18 to 20-year-olds to apply a provisional concealed carry license in the state. They can conceal and carry for 18, 19, and 20-year-olds. So there you go. I don't really have a dog in either one, in this hunt, right?
2: Yeah.
1: But I figure if you can sign up and be a Marine or an Air Force person at 18, you should probably be able to carry a gun. Decide what an adult is and then set the number, right? If he's an adult or she's an adult at 18, then let's set those rules, right? Mm-hmm. All right, that's the top five at the five, and we are rolling and late for the break already. We are fueled by Thornton's. He's Scott Fitzgerald. I'm Tony Vannetti, and this is Kentuckiana Morning News on News Radio 840 WHAS.
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4: I'm WLKY meteorologist Suzanne Horgan. We're moving out the rain and turning up the heat. High temperatures for today top out right around 92 degrees with some nice sunshine expected. Overnight, we'll be on the lookout for some areas of fog down to about 72 degrees. Look for sunshine and warm weather on Wednesday with a high of 92. A few spotty showers and storms are expected, especially west by Thursday. I'm WLKY meteorologist Suzanne Horgan.
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4: I'm WLKY meteorologist Suzanne Horgan. We're moving out the rain and turning up the heat. High temperatures for today top out right around 92 degrees with some nice sunshine expected. Overnight, we'll be on the lookout for some areas of fog down to about 72 degrees. Look for sunshine and warm weather on Wednesday with a high of 92. A few spotty showers and storms are expected, especially west by Thursday. I'm WLKY meteorologist Suzanne Horgan.
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1: Speaking of sports, let's talk to Scott Fitzgerald. And I bet you, since the dead period is over, there are parents driving kids to summer practices because they're doing them in the morning because of the heat.
5: That's right. That's exactly right, boss. Won't be long now, too. We are coming up.
1: We're ready.
5: Almost 1 month now, right? Almost 30 days to the first game?
1: First scrimmage for Trinity is about 3 weeks.
5: Yep. Oh, wow.
1: Yeah.
5: So you're right up there. Yeah, that heat's going to be a killer, as it always is. And then by the time we get to December and head to Commonwealth Stadium, Kroger Field, it's freezing cold, and we're all struggling to stay warm again.
1: That's right.
5: So it's the beauty of football season.
1: That's what bourbon's for.
5: That's exactly right. It's the beauty of football season. All right, boss. Well, with football on the horizon, baseball is taking center stage tonight. It is the midsummer all-star break, and of course, it was the annual home run derby last night. In case you were, like Rory O'Neill said, looking for it on your dial, it was on Netflix, believe it or not.
6: Who's not afraid?
7: Wow.
5: Yeah, former Duke commit. It's turned into like a WWE event. I mean,
1: you got to do that stuff.
5: It is. And it's a different crowd. You'll see a totally different crowd tonight than you saw at the Home Run Derby last night.
1: Well, if you can gamble on it, then they'll do it.
5: Yeah, that's a fact. Right? That's former Duke commit, now Cardinals outfielder Jordan Walker. He's your Home Run Derby champion. He went deep 12 times, including each of his last six swings. And afterwards, he got a proud Papa Derek.
8: He was awesome today. I just loved everything about it. Just his attitude, his approach, the smoothness of his swing. Looked like his dad. But he just did a great job. We're so proud of him. We're proud.
5: Right on, Pops. It's the 96th edition of the All-Star Game tonight. Cincinnati Reds rookie Chase Burns, one of the game's first-time All-Stars, alongside Sal Stewart, who's having himself quite the run this year. The Cardinals are represented by, of course, Walker and catcher Wilson Contreras. As Tony Vannetti has been mentioning this morning, a pair of powerhouse nations kick off the semifinal round of the World Cup today. That is the great Kylian Mbappe. That's just fun to say. And Spain's Lamine Yamal. They'll battle in Arlington. The side squared off in the Euros 2 years ago. The Spaniards edged the French 2-1 in the semis tomorrow. The great Lionel Messi and, of course, England's Jude Bellingham will go at it. That from Atlanta, as the final four are upon us. And it is a go for President Trump to present the World Cup coming up on Sunday. Sarah Lee Kessler is following.
9: That confirmation by FIFA President Gianni Infantino, who says President Trump will be present at the final match at New Jersey's MetLife Stadium July 19th, and that they'll present the World Cup trophy together. Trump and Infantino's relationship has been under scrutiny, with Trump phoning the FIFA president to complain about the

0: When was the last time you woke up actually feeling rested or got through the day without feeling stressed out? 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
1: Good morning, everyone. If you're heading in through southern Indiana right now, clearing up a possible accident on 265, the Lee Hamilton eastbound up near Grantline Road. 64 eastbound, a smooth ride coming in from Cordon, the Georgetown ramps all the way down to the Sherman-Menton Bridge. Also, watch for a stalled vehicle on 64 westbound up around 22nd Street. Traffic on 65 northbound starting to build at the Waterson Expressway ramps, and no problems yet on the Snyder north and southbound at 64 and up through I-71. Our next report in 10 minutes. I'm Bobby Yellis, News Radio 840 WHAS.
2: The heat is coming back. High temperatures make it to about 92 degrees for today under mostly sunny skies. We could see a little bit of fog overnight down to 72 degrees and look for highs back into the 90s on your Wednesday. I'm WLKY meteorologist Suzanne Horgan.
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4: 6:32. We're looking at clear skies, 74 degrees in downtown Louisville. Good morning, everyone. I'm John Shannon, News Radio 840 WHAS. Governor Andy Beshear's senior advisor has left the administration amid a report that he will run for governor next year. Rocky Adkins served his last day with the administration on Friday. In a statement, Governor Beshear said, quote, "Rocky has been an invaluable part of Team Kentucky and our success. I'm grateful to him for his leadership and his friendship." The City of London has a new mayor in place following the resignation of Randall Weddle. The local council voted to appoint Tracy Handley to the office for the remainder of the year. Handley briefly served as London mayor during Weddle's short-lived impeachment before he was reinstated on appeal. Former Kentucky basketball coach Tubby Smith is being named to the National Collegiate Basketball Hall of Fame. Smith is included in the Hall's 2026 class. Coach Smith led the Wildcats to the team's seventh national championship during his first season at UK in 1998. He ended his 10-year run at Kentucky with an overall record of 263-83. The formal Hall induction will take place in Kansas City in October. More of Kentuckiana's morning news with Mr. Venetti at the controls on the way next. Your next news update at 7. I'm John Shannon, News Radio 840 WHAS.

0: there, 1983-ish.
1: I'm missing my man Axel Foley. the movies you just watch every time they come on, and even though you've seen them 9,000 times, Top Gun and Beverly Hills Cop.
0: Yeah.
1: With the exception of Beverly Hills Cop 3.
0: And the fact that Stallone was pegged to be the first Axel Foley is...
1: Isn't that crazy?
0: And that's how things change for sure.
1: I'm a Sly fan. Watch his documentary on Netflix, dude.
0: It's awesome. Yeah. And Arnold's is even better.
1: Yeah. Oh, is it? No, I need to see that one. All right, I'll watch that
0: Once
1: one.
0: You watch that, you'll have immense respect for him.
1: Nice.
0: For sure. Okay, so let's do some box office receipts because people just can't make a movie anymore. There's so much political dust up around almost all of them. Moana, because people have asked, why does Disney keep going back to the well and doing the live action of a digital cartoon that was really successful, because most of them are galactic failures.
1: Mm-hmm.
0: Moana did bring in $43 million this weekend, but that's way below expectations.
1: Mm.
0: So Moana, again, because you know why? Because it almost cost $300 million to make, which is insane to me.
1: Wow.
0: How does it cost that much?
1: Yeah, I mean, it's

0: Because Moana's with the animatronics, right?
1: Yeah, it's every
0: the CGI, the video.
1: Yeah, no, like, this is the live action, but it is a lot of CGI. Yeah, it's a lot of AI CGI stuff.
0: Right.
1: But The Rock's in it, so everybody, there's real people playing these roles. And there is probably a lot of CGI, but $300 million, that's crazy. Minions and Monsters came in second. They were number one last week, so they took in $21 million. So their total, though, is $108 million. That's like the eighth Minions movie. I have no idea.
0: Right? Yeah.
1: Toy Story is already up to $403 million. Toy Story 5.
0: Dude, Toy Story is getting huge play on social media.
1: Oh my gosh.
0: Folks are all in.
1: They
0: on
1: love
0: that.
1: It.
0: Yes, they do.
1: They love it.
0: Yes,
1: it took in $18 million. And look, it's already made $400 million. You know what that means? Toy Story 6.
0: Oh man, how many times can you go to the well? How many times can you go? You know,
1: and ask the Fast and the Furious people.
0: Right. And I'm telling folks right now, go to the well. Do not. Dude, they're going to go ahead with Top Gun 3. Don't. Yeah. Don't. Yeah, leave it alone.
1: Yeah, those are two movies perfect in time.
0: Yes, sir.
1: Evil Dead Burn, never heard of it before, took in $13 million. Must be pretty good. Young Washington is still delivering $7 million. It's made almost $34 million. Mm-hmm. The Invite, that's brought in $5 million. Obsession, which is a horror film where the guy makes a wish that the girl that he likes that doesn't talk to him is obsessed with him.
0: Oh.
1: You don't want that.
0: Oh.
1: So it becomes a horror film. Brought in another $4 million. That movie, Obsession, has brought in $250 million. Supergirl, which has been all in the news, and everybody's talking about this storyline or this storyline. Why do they keep going to the well on superheroes? That brought in just $3.5 million. It's only made 66, so they're calling that because that's another $250-300 million movie. So that's the receipts of people going to the movies. You and I are still moviegoer. Movie theater guys.
0: Absolutely.
1: Yep.
0: I love the theater. And it's just a big deal. They're more comfortable. In fact, when we went to the movies last time, because you have the big recliner seats now. And I told my wife, I said, how in the world did we ever appreciate going to the movies when we were younger?
1: That's a great question.
0: Straight seat backs.
1: Yes.
0: You had popcorn and you had maybe Junior Mints.
1: And remember, if somebody had a hat or somebody was tall in front of you, they blocked your view.
0: Dude.
1: It wasn't stadium seating.
0: No, it wasn't. And I mean, I worked in a movie theater. It's one of my favorite jobs. And
1: oh, I bet.
0: It was fun. That was back in high school. But I mean, you just had these uncomfortable chairs.
1: Yeah.
0: You're, like I said, you could go out. Maybe they had the hot dogs on the rollers that the person running the concession stand was in a good mood.
1: Yep.
0: But you didn't have anywhere near the delicacies that you had.
1: Oh, now, no.
0: You couldn't get alcohol at a theater.
1: Yeah, when the Preston ones opened up 20 years ago and they were serving beer, I was like, what is happening here?
0: Yeah.
1: But the chairs, and you can choose your chair.
0: You can select your seat.
1: You can select your seat, dude.
0: I know. If you were late, you had to wander in and bump around people. And in fact, the last summer that I worked at the theater, that was when we first installed, you'll see those JBL speakers that hang on the side of the walls.
1: Yeah.
0: And we spent the summer putting those in. And that was a big deal back in the day
1: because
0: you didn't have decent sound.
1: Guarantee it. And now the seats shake when that sound comes up. So when the jet takes off from the aircraft carrier and Top Gun Maverick, that the whole theater is shaking. And if you're in a theater next to it, you can feel it.
0: You know,
1: you hear the explosions and you're going, what movie is playing next door?
0: Right. Well, let me ask you this. If you and Jackie go to the theater, do you guys have like a favorite spot of the theater? Like when we go to church, you have your own spot?
1: Same seats every single time.
0: Where at?
1: It's D. It's usually D.
0: Okay.
1: And it's 11 and 10. Because
0: so is that in the
1: middle? Rows are 11 long. We sit on the left side on the aisle and then the next one.
0: Okay.
1: Every single time. And the rows in front of us is the handicap one. So there's nobody in front of us.
0: Oh, nice.
1: And it's pretty much, it's halfway up. So again, you're exactly right. Just like church, we sit in the same seats every weekend. And we, in the movies, we do the exact same.
0: Why do we do that when we go to mass? Why do we have to have the same seat?
1: We're simple creatures, I guess, because we know that those seats are good.
0: Are they like, certain people know that's where the Venetti sit?
1: Absolutely. So the Isaacs, I know where the Isaacs sits. I know the Terry sits usually with either his sister-in-law or he can go to the middle.
0: Okay.
1: But no, I know exactly. Everyone sits in their same spots. If you're looking for somebody, Coyote Calhoun goes to the same church. I mean, here's the deal. Terry Miners, Tony Venetti, and Coyote Calhoun go to the same church. And Coyote sits in the he sits in the center back last chair.
0: Oh my God! And then you spend all before mass just looking around to see who's there.
1: Yeah. Oh yeah.
0: Just to make sure you know.
1: No. You got to give the look back and do the head nod.
0: What's up? See, we started in the balcony when the kids were younger at St. Martha.
1: Oh, big time!
0: And then we moved down because one day I walked down and I tripped on the stair going to get communion. And I heard the lady behind us, she was telling my wife, she told her daughter, she says, don't you laugh. Because I face planted right there. And I was told by some folks that they said that the priest knows when you're not in church.
1: Oh, no.
0: They know when you're not. They know your face. Maybe because we all sit in the same spot every time.
1: And the good ones will look at you after church and go, Tony, I didn't see you singing.
0: Yes.
1: It's like, man, yes. Are you serious?
0: Yeah.
1: And you're like, you were just lipping the words.
0: That's right.
1: And I'm like, yeah, he's not wrong.
0: Well, I find it interesting when you say that the same applies when you go to a theater. Because when I take my wife and daughter, we have to be in the center. There's a couple of theaters that have a railing in the front.
1: Yeah.
0: So they have to be in the center, in the front. And then the hardest challenge for me is because they have to get there so early. I have to try to not eat all. I love popcorn. I have to try to not eat all my popcorn before the movie starts.
1: Well, that and Jackie is a full on extend the recliner out and blanket. And
0: have you ever fallen asleep?
1: And I don't do the extender out at all. I sit up and watch the movie. I don't, in case it's a little bit boring, I don't want to fall asleep. But she does the full extension out and a little blanket because she's always cold.
0: Wow. And I think if I'm not mistaken, I'll have to look it up in the break, but there are movie theaters that are now coming with full on beds. I mean, and I'll look it up and see. I'll kick it out on social
1: media.
0: We don't
1: need that, dude. We don't need that.
0: There's been a couple movies, man. You go in there in the summertime. If I was out cutting the grass in the morning, we go to the movies late afternoon and night. I get in that cool movie theater and put that chair back. I'm falling asleep.
1: Yeah. Oh, no, absolutely. Yeah. And especially during certain movies. Look, Disclosure Day, I was not happy with that movie.
0: Right. That's what you said.
1: Yeah, I was not happy with that movie. And I almost nodded off halfway through that day.
0: When I do that.
1: I was like, come on, dude. Mm-hmm. It was the middle of a Sunday afternoon. But we still love getting the tickets, going, getting the popcorn, getting the soda, getting the seats and sitting in the cold, dark theater and waiting for the previews and doing all that. It's good stuff. Now, they've added commercials at the beginning of them, and usually they're the same, Coca-Cola and all those kind of things. Mm-hmm. And you see those sort of things, which is new. Yeah. At first, you go, I paid to be in here. Look, radio's free. We got to play commercials, pay for all this stuff.
0: Right.
1: But when you pay for a ticket and you're still getting hit with the ads, but the other side of the coin is if they don't do it, if they don't sell those, I don't want theaters to close.
0: That's right. That's right. No, we don't want to go back to COVID. And to your point mentioning Cinépolis Luxury Cinemas, they're in San Diego, Winter Garden, Florida. They have the nearly flat reclining leather seats.
1: Oh, boy.
0: So basically a bed.
1: Oh, boy. You don't need teenagers out.
0: That's where I was going to go. Yeah, you're right.
1: All right. Short break. We'll come back. News Radio 840 WHS.

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3: I'm WLKY meteorologist Suzanne Horgan. We're moving out the rain and turning up the heat. High temperatures for today top out right around 92 degrees with some nice sunshine expected. Overnight, we'll be on the lookout for some areas of fog down to about 72 degrees. Look for sunshine and warm weather on Wednesday with a high of 92. A few spotty showers and storms are expected, especially west, by Thursday. I'm WLKY meteorologist Suzanne Horgan.
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25: Rolling out this morning, starting to see some delays. If you're coming in on 64 eastbound through New Albany and that lower deck of the Sherman-Menton Bridge, starting to see some slowdowns there. Also, watch for slow traffic on the Georgia Powers westbound, heading up to the 64 split in the west end. Have a disabled vehicle on 64 westbound at 22nd Street and at Laurel Ridge in the Outer Loop. Report of a possible accident there. Our next report in 10 minutes. I'm Bobby Yellis, News Radio 840 WHAS.
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3: I'm WLKY meteorologist Suzanne Horgan. We're moving out the rain and turning up the heat. High temperatures for today top out right around 92 degrees with some nice sunshine expected. Overnight, we'll be on the lookout for some areas of fog down to about 72 degrees. Look for sunshine and warm weather on Wednesday with a high of 92. A few spotty showers and storms are expected, especially west by Thursday. I'm WLKY meteorologist Suzanne Horgan.
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21: A dramatic finish to baseball's home run derby. The Cardinals' Jordan Walker home run on his last six swings to beat the Phillies' Kyle Schwarber in the final. The Rays' Junior Caminero had the longest home run of the competition, 491 feet. The All-Star game itself is tonight. The National League trying to win a second straight. They beat the AL last year in the home run slug-off. And the stage is set for the first World Cup semifinal. France takes on Spain today. I'm Adam Coy.
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7: Oh, yeah, baby. You know it's 1 p.m. in Madrid right now.
8: Is it?
7: I can't imagine people getting ready for this Final Four matchup in the World Cup, bro.
8: Oh, I'm going to tell you right now. It started last night. Nobody's sleeping there. Nobody's sleeping. It's 1 o'clock. They're going to get going. They still got, what, 7 hours, dude? 7 hours till game time.
7: Yep.
8: And you know all the folks that are here in America that are going to the game, too. You know they're up early. They're ready to roll.
7: Yes.
8: I mean, you just can't beat it. What a success the World Cup has been, man.
7: Spain versus France. Let's go.
8: Wow. It's going to be fun. Mbappe and Yamil. I mean, and then you get to England and Argentina tomorrow, dude. So,
7: come on. Let's go.
8: All right, buddy. Well, back here locally, you know, you're listening to some of that sound. It's not March. Don't worry. But we do have some basketball, a well-deserved honor for former Kentucky coach Tubby Smith. The leader of the Wildcats' 1998 national championship team has been selected to the National Collegiate Basketball Hall of Fame. He's all part of the class of 2026. He won 263 games in 10 seasons at Kentucky. He captured 5 SEC regular season titles, 5 SEC tournament championships, and led the Wildcats to 10 straight NCAA tournament appearances. He will be officially inducted October 22nd in Kansas City alongside coaches Jay Wright and Ted Owens, plus former stars Danny Ainge and Glenn Rice.
7: But he also didn't he take like 6 different teams to the Sweet 16 or something crazy? Yes, it's a crazy number.
8: Yes, he did. And, you know, overwhelmingly, the response on social media yesterday from Cat fans and Big Blue Nation, they just couldn't happen to a better guy.
7: Nothing but love.
8: Yeah, a lot of love for Tubby Smith. So, and he's not going anywhere. He makes appearances from time to time on our broadcast here at News Radio 840 WHAS. How about staying with the basketball team, Tony? Louisville's TBT. Everybody forgets TBT's coming up this weekend.
7: Right. Yeah. They play those games at Freedom Hall, correct?
8: Well, they're going to play one in Lexington, come back to Freedom Hall, and then if they need a third, they'll go back to Lexington.
7: Okay.
8: So, but the team got a major boost for the Cardinals. Former Card star Montrezl Harrell coming back.
7: Ah, Trez.
8: Yes, sir. The big fella. He led the team in scoring last summer. He averaged 23 points a game. He joins a roster that includes Russ Smith, Ray Spalding, and David Johnson. The Villa, again, opening the best of 3 series against La Familia Saturday at Memorial.
7: Spalding and Johnson. I wonder where they played high school.
8: Where did they go?
7: I don't know.
8: Were they Shamrocks?
7: Something like Trinity. I'm not sure.
8: Something rhymes with Definity. All right. I got you. Yep. Right on. All right, buddy. Hey, how about your boy Aaron Rodgers? He's preparing for his final NFL training camp. He posted pictures on social media of himself yesterday. 6 teammates. They're on a retreat calling it bonding week.
7: Oh, boy. He's back with his old coach. That's the big story, right? So he's back. And McCarthy, I don't know how that's going to work out. I guess that's a good thing, right?
8: It is. Well, they know each other well. Yeah. And when you know each other, there's certain ways that you can do things. There's certain things that you can do. It applies to the chemistry. But let's be honest. I mean, Aaron Rodgers, 42 years old, man, reminds me of the old Vince Evans that used to play back in the day. He was an old fella.
7: It's just rare when you put the band back back together that it works.
8: Yeah, exactly.
7: It's good to think about, but most of the time, if you cover sports, you'll know. The band's put back together, yeah, 1 out of 10, it works out.
8: That's exactly right. So, long story short, the 42-year-old and the rest of the team, they'll report for camp at St. Vincent College in Latrobe, Pennsylvania, July 28th, Tony, 14 days from now.
7: Yeah. I love it, man. A couple minutes away from the top five at the five. Keep it where you got it. Kentuckiana's Morning News with Tony Vannetti and Scott Fitzgerald on News Radio 840 WHAS.
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25: As you roll out this morning, traffic's starting to slow down if you're coming in through Floyd County, 64 eastbound, hitting that lower deck of the Sherman-Menton Bridge. Heavy traffic through there. Minor slowdown. 65 northbound, slowing down at the Waterson Expressway ramps. Also watch for a possible accident on the Snyder Freeway westbound up around 65. And another accident working out of Loop and Laurel Ridge to deal with. Our next report in 10 minutes. 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
3: On WLKY meteorologist Suzanne Horgan, we're moving out the rain and turning up the heat. High temperatures for today top out right around 92 degrees with some nice sunshine expected. Overnight, we'll be on the lookout for some areas of fog down to about 72 degrees. Look for sunshine and warm weather on Wednesday with a high of 92. A few spotty showers and storms are expected, especially west by Thursday. I'm WLKY meteorologist Suzanne Horgan.
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11: At 7:01, sunny skies, 74 degrees on this 14th day of July. Good morning, everyone. I'm John Shannon, News Radio 840 WHAS. The Louisville Office of Violence Prevention is looking at data from gun violence crimes from over the weekend to determine where other violence intervention sites are potentially needed. Gun violence across the community killed 3 and injured 7 others on Saturday and Sunday. Deputy Director Ashley Webb says a group of violence intervention organizers is responding to assist those impacted and prevent further escalation. The Russell neighborhood has been outlined by the office as a community violence intervention site after Saturday's triple shooting that left one man critically injured and 2 others wounded. The area has interventionists working to stop violence before it starts. Mayor Craig Greenberg says the Common Spirit Legacy Foundation of Kentuckiana was awarded a $500,000 grant to Home for Good. The Home for Good is an initiative founded by the mayor in 2025 that aims to help support homeless individuals in Louisville. The grant will assist the initiative's goal of providing permanent housing for at least 250 homeless individuals by the end of 2027. Legacy Foundation of Kentuckiana Executive Director Ann Monell says the purpose of the organization is to cultivate healthy communities for all, especially those that are vulnerable. 7:02 at News Radio 840 WHAS. A new law giving younger adults access to guns goes live in Kentucky today. Lee Mowen has the story.
12: Starting today, a new law in Kentucky will allow 18 to 20-year-olds to apply for a provisional concealed carry license. House Bill 312 expanded to the age group with restrictions. It's only valid across the Commonwealth, and it expires when they turn 21. Those applicants also need to go through training and a background check before getting said license. While Governor Andy Beshear vetoed the bill, it was overruled by the Republican majority. His reasoning was to protect youth and coincide with the federal guidelines.
13: I'm Lee Mowen.
14: The U.S. is keeping up strikes on Iran. U.S. Central Command says the strikes were at the direction of President Donald Trump and will continue to degrade Iran's ability to, quote, attack innocent civilians and commercial shipping in the Strait of Hormuz. He added the U.S. will serve as the guardian of the Hormuz Strait and will be reimbursed for the cost of providing security at the rate of 20% on all cargo shipped to Iran. Meanwhile, the president is gearing up for next month's Freedom 250 Grand Prix in the nation's capital. Mark Mayfield fills us in.
15: He welcomed several IndyCar drivers to the White House on Monday to preview the event.
16: On August 22nd and 23rd, it'll be an awesome display of American patriotism and raw horsepower and ingenuity.
15: Trump predicted it's going to be the most watched race ever. The White House says the race will showcase the majesty of D.C. as drivers navigate a track full of iconic monuments in celebration of America's 250th birthday. The Freedom 250 Grand Prix will be the first ever IndyCar race to be held in Washington, D.C. I'm Mark Mayfield.
14: More of Kentuckiana's morning news on the way next. Tony Vannetti kicking off the 7 o'clock hour right now. Your next news update at the bottom of the hour. I'm John Shannon, News Radio 840 WHAS.
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18: All right, we're gonna do it once more. And this time, no mistakes! 1, 2, 3, 4!

0: This is Jack Fox. It's time to get up, get out, and start the day with Tony Vannetti right now on 840 WHAS.
1: Let's get it going. The top five at the five with Tony Vannetti and Scott Fitzgerald doing the Kentuckiana Morning Show here on WHAS. We start with the World Cup. It starts at 3 p.m. today. We were just talking about in Spain, in Madrid, it is 1 p.m. And I'm pretty sure that they are already greased up and ready to go for that game today. And what a better, I mean, no better venue than that AT&T Stadium down in Dallas. Yep. In Arlington, that thing is Jerry's world. It's going to look great for the world. And then, of course, tomorrow, same game time, England and Argentina will play. So today, France and Spain, 3 o'clock right now in our Eastern Standard Time. The ratings for the World Cup have been crazy. They are rivaling the biggest games in the NFL in the playoffs. It's really same numbers as the AFC-NFC championship games here in America. Will America embrace soccer for the World Cup 2026? The answer is yes. The other answer is yes. Are your gas prices going to go up? Yes. Yes, they are. Oil jumped up 10% just yesterday. We'll see what happens today as the market opens up soon. The blockade is back. Now the White House says that they will charge 20% on any cargo ship, any merchant ship that rolls through there, which... which we said a couple of weeks ago that that was against the law and you can't do that. So This is just a mess. It will always be a mess no matter what we do. Now, we're back here after the truce because Iran continued to fire on merchant ships. Mm-hmm. All right. The headlines were are accurate, but not accurate. As in, the headlines always say Trump attacks or America attacks Iran again. Look, that is a response to them attacking merchant ships. They broke the truce almost immediately because that's what they do. But for a minute, Scott, it looked like it was good. OPEC ramped up their production. I mean, the prices of barrels of oil, went through the basement, and we were looking pretty good. Now that's over.
2: Yeah, it's and the thing is, it's going to happen again.
1: Yeah.
2: I mean, it's going to happen again. Yeah. We'll do this kumbaya. And it's like Iran pokes at Trump as much as they can to see what they can get away and then runs off. It's like watching two animals go at it. And they poke at Trump and they run off and then they come back and they'll poke again. And
1: I think there's a percentage chance that Trump and Iran do this dance until he's out in 3 years or 2.5 years.
2: Yeah. Yeah, I think you're right. I think there's a lot of truth to that. And then the question becomes, who's the next one coming in and how are you going to tackle this? Because to your point, you mentioned that earlier, we've been doing this for 2,000 years.
1: Oh,
2: what's changing now?
1: Over and over and over again.
2: Exactly.
1: And we're back here again. I've talked to too many veterans that dealt with tours over there that we just cannot. That's the bottom line. No boots on the ground at all. All right. Next story is these pop-up parties. Apparently in St. Matthews, this happened this past Saturday night at 10:30 at night. This group called Crowd Control, they announce a party, and this one was called Lie to Me, the White Lie Party, where you wore a white T-shirt or a white dress or a white shirt, and you wrote your best lie on your T-shirt, and then they would announce the location that night. So then you meet there. Well, they've got enough followers that 400 to 600 people showed up in St. Matthews at the old Mellow Mushroom building, which was sold, but nothing's been put in there. So it's empty, right? So they either rented it from the owner.
2: I was going to ask how'd they get in there.
1: That's a great question.
2: Yeah.
1: I assume that we don't know yet because they're still investigating what went down, right? Mm-hmm. Because that started to happen. The line started going down through the alley, if you know what I'm talking about, behind Saints and all that. So LMPD was called, St. Matthews. St. Matthews called LMPD. LMPD got ABC. ABC showed up and shut it down. Everyone had to go. So we're going to find out more about this and whether this group is going to do it again. Wow. Crowd Control. I hate to mention their name again, but that's what they're going to be searching for online, and that's the difference in these parties. What I said in the first hour is true. The people that put this event on are misguided, but they're very good at what they do. If they actually put their efforts into legal, online, whatever, marketing, they would be very successful in the real world. And maybe that's the direction they go. There's got to be a company out there that's going, we need to hire those people.
2: Well, that's my question, right? Right, if they're putting these on, where's that? They've got to be getting some funding somewhere, because people aren't gonna. Maybe they're just doing it just for kicks, but I find that hard.
1: No. They were charging to get in.
2: Yeah.
1: I'm not sure if they were selling liquor or it was bring your own. I bet you it was bring your own, and they were charging to get in, and they were just going to take the door until it got shut down, and that's what exactly happened. All right, we move to Vegas. Here's story number four. We might be starting to go to Vegas for election results. Who's better at predicting the markets and all that than Vegas? So now that you can bet on election results, when do we drop these polls, the ABC, exactly. CBS polls, the liberals polls, the conservative polls, and we go with Vegas because usually they're right?
2: I'm telling you, man, when Trump got elected the first time, I remember telling Cruz, we were talking about it. I told my wife before I went to bed that night, I said, President Trump is going to win this election. And she looked at me like I had three heads.
1: Yep. I did the same thing.
2: And the next morning I woke up and she goes, how'd you do that? And I said, because at the time you couldn't bet here in the States, but you could overseas.
1: Right.
2: And you watch the future markets overseas.
1: Yep.
2: And all of them indicated Trump, heavy, heavy money was coming in on Trump.
1: See, I'm telling you, Vegas always knows. Nearly $200 million was wagered by prediction market users in the midterm election results.
2: Wow.
1: That's what's being bet on the midterm election results so far, $200 million.
2: Wow.
1: So keep an eye on that. If we all switch to Vegas, might be a smart move. Last story of the top five at five, a new Kentucky law changes who can carry concealed weapons. House Bill 312 goes in effect today. It allows 18 to 20-year-olds to apply for a concealed carry license in the state. I'm all for it. Whatever. I really don't have a dog in this hunt. I don't conceal and carry, but all my friends do. Everyone I know does. Mm-hmm. But if you're 18 years old and you could sign up and go fight a war or do whatever, go to the Marines and the Navy, then you should be able to carry. Look, that's my thing. If you want to decide 21 is an adult, okay, then move the bar there.
2: That's right.
1: But if you're going to say it's 18, then make it 18. You should be able to conceal and carry. That's the top five at the five every morning, 605, 705, 805. You're going to get what we think people are going to be talking about wherever you end up today. He's Scott Fitzgerald. I'm Tony Vannetti, and you're listening to Kentuckiano's Morning News on News Radio 840 WHAS.
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4: I'm WLKY meteorologist Suzanne Horgan. We're moving out the rain and turning up the heat. High temperatures for today top out right around 92 degrees with some nice sunshine expected. Overnight, we'll be on the lookout for some areas of fog down to about 72 degrees. Look for sunshine and warm weather on Wednesday with a high of 92. A few spotty showers and storms are expected, especially west, by Thursday. I'm WLKY meteorologist Suzanne Horgan.
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1: 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I'm Tony Vannetti. He is Scott Fitzgerald. We talked about the Louisville Slugger celebrating 30 years. I remember watching that bat come up Main Street, and they leaned it against that building. And people, there's so many pictures around the world, that people stand next to that thing. And it's pretty impressive. And it was a great thing to do for the city of Louisville because Main Street kind of blossomed out from that.
2: Mm-hmm.
1: All right, did have Frazier. Science Museum came around. 21C came around. The Yum Center came around. All that kind of blew up around Main Street. Mm-hmm. And you can pinpoint that.
2: Yeah, it really is. And, you know, located opposite sides of Main Street. And, Tony, I tried to say this, you know, for years, and I couldn't even sell Tony Cruz on it. And it was, I'm like, guys, I'm here on Saturday morning. I see people. I see tourists in town. In fact, I've talked to people who have been at Lynn Family Stadium for a racing Louisville game who said, we just came up from Nashville because we wanted to make one last trip, and this is the closest. My kids are women's soccer fans. People are downtown. People are seeing Louisville. Yep. And the Slugger Museum is a huge draw.
1: Yeah. I think that short trips for families have increased over the last couple of years. People are so stressed. I think anxiety is the number one problem for Americans. And I can use our own experience. Jackie and I are a different couple the second we get out of the circle.
2: Right.
1: And
2: right.
1: So we plan trips to Dayton, Cincinnati, Nashville, Indianapolis, you name it. If we just get out of town for the weekend and it's a 3 or 4 hour drive, whatever it is, it's something short. So people come to that game. So we'll look up what can we do in Dayton, right? So we specifically went to Dayton because of the Air Force Museum.
2: Oh, yeah. Yeah.
1: Which is unbelievable.
2: It is nice. And I can't tell you. In fact, it's funny. You're like reading my mind because my wife and I were just talking about this over the weekend. And the fact is, my son's coming in town. He's coming in today. But we're looking for an excuse to go see him now.
1: Right.
2: Because when we get to go to Cincinnati, Cincinnati.
1: Yep.
2: And, you know, we got a place like Montgomery Inn. I know it's not big with the locals, but we kind of liked it because it was different. And that drive home, bro, that's what I'm saying. I am so relaxed on that drive home from Cincinnati.
1: Yeah, but they need to open up some of the rest stops. There's zero rest stops between here and Cincinnati.
2: Oh, see, we don't see the Loves is the one we always hit. That's
1: kind of
2: our
1: thing.
2: The
1: Loves with the McDonald's in it.
2: Yeah, that's right.
1: Yes, it's the same spot. And when you pull in there, it's crazy busy all the time.
2: Yes, but it's like we have to do it. We're both like, do you have to go to the bathroom? Do you need anything? I'm like, no, but let's stop at Loves.
1: And it's got that weird gravel lot with the concrete barrier and then some Western country and Western store.
2: It is.
1: And you're just like, what the hell is this with big potholes?
2: Yes.
1: And you're just like, what is going on?
2: It's that creepy barbecue place that's right next to it.
1: But we have to do that because there's no rest stops open.
2: I know.
1: Talking to you, buddy. Stivers, president of the Senate. Oh, fix it, my friend.
2: You know, and if you just, to your point, though, Tony, and the thing is, people can't afford Disney World anymore. They can't afford those trips.
1: No, it's so expensive. I just said that. We went down to Florida and didn't do anything fancy and spent way too much money.
2: Right?
1: We was like, how did we spend all this money? We didn't. Yeah. We went to the beach, stayed in sort of a crappy condo, and I'm like, what? You know, the tolls are out of control.
2: Mm-hmm.
1: Florida is not, they don't have state and city taxes, right? So when you get your paycheck, you work in Florida. That's why, whatever, 40 million people live there, whatever crazy number it is, because you don't have city or state taxes,
2: right?
1: And so you got to pay for these roads somehow. So it's in. So when you visit. You rent a car, you pay the rental car company whatever dollars a day just to get through the tolls. But getting out of town for a short trip is great.
2: Oh, I love it.
1: It's great.
2: I love it, dude. I love it. I love it. And that's what I told my son. I said, you do the heavy lifting. You go to school up here.
1: Yep.
2: I get to come up here and enjoy myself.
1: Yep. It's our last year. Is it his senior year?
2: Senior year, buddy.
1: Yep. So is Maggie's at UC. She's moving back here in a couple of weeks, and she's off into the world. And boy.
2: That is so crazy to think about, dude.
1: I know. I mean, we've only been paying for schools for...
2: I know, right?
1: 20 years.
2: Right? Now what am I going to do with my thumbs? Now my wife's not going to say... We're at that stage now where we kind of sit together and the TV's on. We're not angry with each other or anything.
1: No.
2: We just kind of sit there.
1: No.
2: And I'm like, no, I'm not becoming this person, am I?
1: No. But, no. I had to teach my wife, you don't have to fill the air with talk. We can just sit here. And I am tired. It's like dinner, like where we're going to eat. It's like, what are we going to watch? Is it the Netflix show or is it the Apple show? I'm about to jump out of a window, to tell you the truth. All right, man. 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
4: I'm WLKY meteorologist Suzanne Horgan. We're moving out the rain and turning up the heat. High temperatures for today top out right around 92 degrees with some nice sunshine expected. Overnight, we'll be on the lookout for some areas of fog down to about 72 degrees. Look for sunshine and warm weather on Wednesday with a high of 92. A few spotty showers and storms are expected, especially west by Thursday. I'm WLKY meteorologist Suzanne Horgan.
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0: love my man Too Short. I miss Gary Payton. I miss the Supersonics. Come on now.
1: Come on. We popped up 90s pop hits on Saturday on the back deck. We just, because we have iHeart on app on the TV.
0: Yeah.
1: So we just punch it up and we just,
0: yep.
1: 90s hip, and this music was for about an hour. We're doing this thing. Dude. What's up?
0: Right. Right. Old school. Oh, man, Too Short. He's from Oakland. I love that guy.
1: I love that guy. All right, sports. We doing sports here?
0: Yeah, we're doing sports here, buddy. You bet. And we're talking the NBA. Why? Because it's the NBA Summer League, Tony. Former Indiana standout Tucker DeVries and Louisville guard Isaac McNealy going at it last night. DeVries pouring in 11 points and hitting 3 three-pointers for the Celtics. At the Celtics fell to the Hawks 102-90. McNealy, who plays for the Hawks, finished with 5 points and 5 assists in just under 26 minutes. The Hawks go to 2-0 in Summer League play. And we will get another look at Mikal Brown Jr. tonight as the Brooklyn Nets take on the Sacramento Kings. We'll bring you a recap of that tomorrow. Meanwhile, the ESPYs will recognize the best sports this week. The annual awards show that highlights the most impressive athletic performances is set for tomorrow night, 8 o'clock.
1: I don't want to be a jerk.
0: You don't like them, do you?
1: I don't want to be a jerk, but do people still watch that show? I knew it had its place in time.
0: Right, right.
1: But now they've tried different hosts to sort of pump it up and make it, but they've tried some hosts that made everyone in the room uncomfortable.
0: Yeah, I know. And I think what you're highlighting, Tony, is you're onto something. That's award shows in general. I think.
1: Yes. They're over.
0: Bingo. It's over. Yeah, you don't need it because you have the full-time social coverage. Yep. Like, you got people talking about the Oscars, the Emmys, the Grammys all the time.
1: Yes. You see these people all day long on TikTok and Facebook videos and YouTube. Mm-hmm. But the Oscars allure was you saw these huge movie stars as their normal selves.
0: Yeah.
1: So it was kind of like a really neat thing. Now, and then they ruin it with their speeches and everything else. Yeah. So I'm with you. And ESPYs, especially with the sports, and they've gone in a direction too. They've gone political too. So I don't know. So people are going to watch that, you think?
0: I don't think they're going to watch it, to your point, the way that ESPN would like them to watch it.
1: Yeah.
0: And, you know, the only place that the ESPYs come in handy is when they give like their Lifetime Achievement Award. Now, I will say this, on the flip side of that, the NFL started their honors program. Their honors awards, if you will, it's held during Super Bowl week.
1: Oh, yeah.
0: Yeah, they hit a home run kind of with Snoop Dogg when he brought it in, but they get better ratings than most award shows.
1: The NFL.
0: It is. That's exactly what
1: it's
0: it
1: the
0: is.
1: The NFL.
0: That's exactly.
1: So they could look. Let's track bowel movements of an NFL player, and it's going to get ratings.
0: It is.
1: It's insane.
0: The host of the ESPYs this year, comedian Marcelo Hernandez, and I need to go back and look up some of his stuff.
1: Comedian.
0: Yeah, it's comedian.
1: Oh, he's a.

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4: Heading out and about this morning, traffic a little busy now. And 64 eastbound coming in across the Sherman-Menton Bridge, seeing some delays on that lower deck. Looks like could have a stalled vehicle on that stretch of 64 as well. Also watch for another crash working on the Snyder Freeway westbound around I-65. 64, 71 building into the junction ramps, a little crowded on 65 southbound across the Kennedy, and minor delays on the 2nd Street Bridge. Our next report in 10 minutes. I'm Bobby Yellis, News Radio 840 WHAS.
5: The heat is coming back. High temperatures make it to about 92 degrees for today under mostly sunny skies. We could see a little bit of fog overnight down to 72 degrees and look for highs back into the 90s on your Wednesday. I'm WLKY meteorologist Suzanne Horgan.
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7: Sunny skies, 74 degrees at 7:33. Good morning, everyone. I'm John Shannon, News Radio 840 WHAS. A woman is now in custody nearly a year after the death of a child in Louisville. Last September, a four-month-old girl died at Norton Children's Hospital after suffering serious traumatic injuries. Louisville police say 29-year-old Maria Perez, the child's mother, was taken into custody on Sunday in relation to the death. She now faces murder charges. A teen is dead and another injured following a shooting in Louisville's Cloverleaf neighborhood. It happened Saturday night on Gangle Avenue, killing 14-year-old Jaleel Brown. A second juvenile was taken to the hospital but is expected to survive his injuries. At this time, no arrests have been made. Louisville's annual Saturday in the Park event returning this weekend. The familiar community event that celebrates National Parks and Recreation Month will take place on Saturday from 11 a.m. to 3 p.m. at Joe Creason Park. More of Kentuckiana's Morning News with Tony Vannetti coming up next. Your next news update at 8. I'm John Shannon, News Radio 840 WHAS.
8: Who is Darlene Graham Nardone, Scott? Who is that?
9: I don't know. Are you going to tell me?
8: Yeah, that's the sister of Lindsey Graham. She's been appointed to serve out his term in the Senate.
9: Okay.
8: That happened yesterday, appointed by South Carolina's governor.
9: Okay.
8: So
9: they don't have the election like we have.
8: No. Right. So they replaced her until his term is up, I guess, and then they'll have another election. You're correct.
9: Okay.
8: So every state may be different. I'm not sure. So, they have an interesting story. Remember, he was in the Air Force for 30 years.
9: Mm-hmm.
8: Their parents died when she was a tweener, 13 or 14, and he helped raise her.
9: Wow.
8: So she's a big brother slash parent figure in their lives. And remember, Lindsey was not married, didn't have kids. So this was his family.
9: Wow.
8: And so Darlene Graham Nardone, I guess. Sounds like.
9: Yeah.
8: Is going to fill out his Senate seat until the thing is in. And she seems to be in the same ilk of politics that he was. So there you
9: go. Seems like in 2019, she became the commissioner of the agency and agency head of the South Carolina Commission for the Blind.
8: Oh, okay.
9: So
8: there you go.
9: She serves on the South Carolina State

0: Workforce Development Board and works at South Carolina Works Management Committee. She was elected this year president-elect of the National Council of State Agencies for the Blind and planned to start her term in January of 2027.
1: She said, Lindsay has always been there for me, mm-hmm. and now it's time for me to be there for him.
0: Okay.
1: So pretty good stuff. All right. Olive Garden.
0: Ooh. Yeah, endless buddy. Breadsticks.
1: Oh, buddy. More than that. More than back. They brought back the $100 unlimited pasta pass.
0: Remember this.
1: They're only selling a couple of thousand of these nationwide, all right? So the grant, this pass gets you for $100 plus tax for 13 weeks. You get the never-ending pasta bowl.
0: Oh.
1: Okay, which is the pasta, the sauces, the breadstick, and your choice of super salad.
0: How much could you eat, really?
1: Oh, man, seriously, dude.
0: Seriously, how much could you eat?
1: Well, pasta's filling anyway,
0: right? I know,
1: so it's like, how much can you put away anyway?
0: Pasta's like for the people who don't drink, pasta's like the tequila, because you're either in or you're out.
1: That's exactly right.
0: There's people that say, oh, I can't touch pasta. No pasta for me.
1: But trust me, when they did the never-ending breadsticks and salads, yeah. People lost their minds.
0: Yes, they did.
1: So Olive Garden, back. I don't know how I assume you go to olivegarden.com to apply for the $100 unlimited pasta pass. Again, it's only good for 13 weeks. So you have 13 weeks to put on as many pounds as you possibly can.
0: Because I see TikTok videos all the time where there's people that they have these all-you-can-eat Asian buffets.
1: Yeah. Oh, yeah. Yeah,
0: and,
1: yeah.
0: But they run people out because dudes and ladies will go in there and literally go all Peter Griffin and just eat the whole thing all day.
1: Well, the ones that camp out and they wait till they're hungry again and go back after it, right?
0: Yes.
1: We used to do that at the old station. They had the chubby guy lunch.
0: Yeah.
1: And all the chubby guys, Dwight and Ian and the whole crew, Charlie Steele, the chubby guys would go to the Chinese buffet and they would eat for hours.
0: Oh, my God. Well, it reminds me of that time you and Dwight put Will Clark up to you got all the fast food for him.
1: Yeah, he ate it all.
0: That gave me anxiety.
1: Yeah, he ate it all. He didn't even blink. And he actually at the end said, I'm still hungry.
0: Which I said,
1: that's crazy.
0: We used to do that. There was an Italian place we went to when I was stationed in Norfolk, and they had that all-you-can-eat Italian buffet. Lunch. It had pizza, which is my kryptonite, and it had pasta and everything. And man, we would all go there. We'd be all excited. Not a soul was awake in the office when we got back.
1: Oh, no. You get into that, especially, the lasagna ones,
0: coma.
1: Too. Oh, no. You're in a coma at that point. You're not getting any work done for sure.
0: Man.
1: No doubt. All right. Last thing on this break. White Castle closes an 89-year-old restaurant. I don't know what's going on with this brand because they're closing a lot of these. They don't like to sell the franchisees. These are all company-wide owned stores. So I don't know if they need a rebranding or what's going on. Remember, the one across from Trinity closed, and I said any burger joint across the street from the largest private high school in the states, you know, there's 1,400 boys in there and they eat cheeseburgers, and that location closed. So I don't know. Now it's a coffee shop. Of course.
0: I wonder,
1: what St. Matthews needs.
0: I wonder if it's just, you know, eating habits have changed.
1: Not
0: as many people are out eating fat. I used to. Look, a fast food burger was my Friday go-to.
1: Right.
0: That was what I went every time. Yeah. And now I don't do it anymore since I lost the weight.
1: And I don't know if the younger generation gets the White Castles. Like us, it was a treat. It's a treat, right? We used to meet at that White Castle location after we did the shopping on the day after Thanksgiving on Black Friday. Everyone would kind of spread out, go shopping, and then we'd meet back at the White Castles and have White Castles and French fries and everything else. That's what we do. But I'm from that generation that loves it.
0: Yeah.
1: Loves it.
0: You love, and we had a couple of burger places that had, they were called In and Out and Get Them and Go, that kind of thing. And everybody went to high school. And so what they did was they brought one back. They built it and they brought it back for nostalgic purposes. And everybody flocked back there and said, it's nothing like what it used to taste
1: like. Yep. That's right. You know, sometimes the taste changed too. It's not the same as
0: I'm going to be honest with you. You get rid of trans fats and, you know, trans fats tasted good in food.
1: Yeah. No, there's no doubt. No, there's no doubt. And look, when McDonald's went from the frozen patties to the fresh patties for the quarter pounder, that's a different tasting cheeseburger. It's a better cheeseburger.
0: Right.
1: It is a better cheeseburger nowadays. All right, man. 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
3: I'm WLKY meteorologist Suzanne Horgan. We're moving out the rain and turning up the heat. High temperatures for today top out right around 92 degrees with some nice sunshine expected. Overnight, we'll be on the lookout for some areas of fog down to about 72 degrees. Look for sunshine and warm weather on Wednesday with a high of 92. A few spotty showers and storms are expected, especially west by Thursday. I'm WLKY meteorologist Suzanne Horgan.
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1: All right. We were talking about sports ratings earlier in the show. Welcome back, News Radio 840 WHAS. I'm Tony Vannetti. He is Scott Fitzgerald. So you want to do the comparison between college basketball's ratings for their biggest matchups, regular season versus regular season.
0: Okay, yeah, let's
1: Are
0: do
1: Are you
0: this.
1: Ready for that?
0: Yeah.
1: All right. So Michigan versus Illinois was the top-rated basketball game. It was February 27th, and it was on Fox.
0: Okay.
1: The ratings were 2.1 million people. Okay.
0: All right.
1: The highest rated college football regular season game was Georgia versus Tennessee, September 13th.
0: Makes sense.
1: Okay. 12.6 million.
0: Wow.
1: And there, this is why college football is king.
0: Yeah.
1: 12 point. So you're six times the ratings. So six times the people are watching your biggest games in general. Plus, football game, you know, is longer.
0: That's right. So more people tune in, stay tuned in longer.
1: It's an hour longer.
0: Uh-huh.
1: And there's more breaks.
0: Yeah.
1: And they fit in commercials everywhere and sponsorships. So college basketball has a lot to figure out on how they get people to watch again, especially in a regular season. They boiled that season down. Now, college football doesn't seem like it's hurting them now, but if they expand the playoffs, will that trickle down for college football?
0: Yeah, you don't want to start diluting your product, and I think the only one who's been immune to that is the NFL.
1: Right. They could do whatever they want.
0: Mm-hmm.
1: They could really shoot people in the middle of the street and people are going to watch. I mean, they are untouchable. So many things, and I could list 10 things that you would go, that would end a sport.
0: Right.
1: That they have gotten back, gone through, and the ratings have gotten bigger. But college basketball has to figure it out.
0: Well, I'm glad you brought that up, because that's going to be a big question for these play-in games. They've increased the play-in games. They're going to do them in Wichita and Dayton. And a lot of people are saying that's kind of a mistake. You took something that was absolutely perfect and giving people what they exactly don't want.
1: Yep, that's exactly right. And at one point, because Calipari said this 15 years ago or 10 years, whenever he took the UK job, he goes, look, at some point, the athletic directors and presidents of these universities of the Power Five will say, why are we giving $1 billion to the NCAA? Mm-hmm. We're just going to break off like football did. Football gives no money to the NCAA.
0: Right.
1: The only money they make is from the basketball tournament.
0: Mm-hmm.
1: That's it. And but we've boiled down the basketball season. No one cares about Indiana and Kentucky or Kentucky and Duke, whatever, North Carolina in the regular season anymore.
0: Not at all.
1: When you have a million viewers, that's it for a game like that?
0: Yeah. Remember the day, and maybe I don't know, but remember the days when you could take like a Peyton Siva and you could follow him through 3 years.
1: Yes.
0: You got connected to that team and that engaged you to watch. Yeah. And now you got, don't get me wrong, Chucky Hepburn, great player, but not a lot of people watching what he's doing in the summer league.
1: You picked a perfect person too with Peyton Siva, which ended on the national championship.
0: Yes.
1: There's no doubt. And what I read somewhere 2 days ago that there are 2,000 players in the portal for college basketball.
0: Yes,
1: 2,000 players still in the portal.
0: Yep.
1: Most of them won't find a home.
0: And if they do, they're going to be here for a year and they're gone.
1: That means they're either paying for school to get a degree or they're not going to get a degree.
0: Remember when, you grew up in the generation where Jeff Brohm was coming up as a player. So you could sit with your old man a couple of years down the road and say, remember when Jeff Brohm did this for Louisville? Remember when you were a kid, you watched Jeff Brohm do this? You can't say that for Chucky Hepburn.
1: No.
0: Your kid won't remember who he was.
1: No, no. And the fact that, you know, remember T-Wheel, Terrence Williams, yep. one of the biggest personalities and one of the best athletes to ever play for U of L basketball, when he played in that Derby Classic, he came out and kissed the Cardinal on the on the court and said, I can't wait to play here. That those days are so gone.
0: Right.
1: Those days are so gone of, I can't believe I'm a Duke Blue Devil. I can't believe I'm a Kentucky Wildcat. They are playing because you paid them more and you got an open spot.
0: Look at Momchilovich. I mean, at Kentucky. I mean, how many schools is that guy going to play for?
1: I mean, seriously.
0: You can't, but you know, everybody follows it up with, you can't blame them for grabbing the money while they can.
1: No.
0: We'd all do the same thing.
1: No.
0: So,
1: no.
0: To your point, maybe college football has a little bit more staying power because it's a bigger sport. It attracts more people in-house. Tracks bigger TV audiences, and you can't exactly, I mean, you can pack up and leave after you if you want to.
1: But. No. Well, they have stick around for 3 years, right? That's the rule.
0: So but not with the same team,
1: though. No. Correct. All right, short break. We'll come back. News Radio 840 WHAS. 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
1: Okay. I'm WLKY meteorologist Suzanne Horgan. We're moving out the rain and turning up the heat. High temperatures for today top out right around 92 degrees with some nice sunshine expected. Overnight, we'll be on the lookout for some areas of fog down to about 72 degrees. Look for sunshine and warm weather on Wednesday with a high of 92. A few spotty showers and storms are expected, especially west by Thursday. I'm WLKY meteorologist Suzanne Horgan.
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10: all-star. It is now 2 p.m. in Madrid as they have their 14th martini. Probably a cappuccino martini or whatever the hell they call them, espresso martinis. Mm-hmm. Getting ready for this World Cup matchup, brother.
11: Oh, it's going to be fun. And to your point, Tony, lots going on. Lots of people going to be glued to their computers. Reminiscent of March Madness for sure. A pair of powerhouse nations are kicking off the semifinal round of the World Cup today. It starts with the great Kylian Mbappe and France battling the Lamine Yamal's Spain squad from Arlington. Jerry's World couldn't have a bigger venue for it. It's going to be all hands on deck. The sides, of course, squared off in the Euros 2 years ago. The Spaniards edged out to France 2-1. Elsewhere, the great Lionel Messi and Argentina resumed their World Cup title defense against Jude Bellingham's scrappy English boys. That'll be from the ATL coming up tomorrow. Two fine venues, four great teams. The first time since FIFA began its ranking system that the top four teams have made the semifinals in a World Cup tournament. You literally are witnessing history. You don't want to miss out on this today if you can't. Now, New York City Mayor Zohran Mamdani will be in the crowd at MetLife Stadium for the World Cup final. He was asked if he plans to speak with President Donald Trump, who also expects to attend the game and present the trophy. Here's what he had to say.
12: For Sunday's final, my focus will be on the game. And I anticipate just watching for 90 or 120 or maybe even penalties as well.
11: Yeah, Mamdani and Trump, remember, Tony, were both at Madison Square Garden for Game 3 of the NBA Finals. They were seated in different sections. They did not meet. Mamdani has already attended a FIFA match and was joined by Governors Kathy Hochul and Mikhail Sherrill.
10: Yeah, it's the soap opera storyline of the game, right?
11: That's exactly what
10: it'll
11: it
10: be
11: is.
10: Fine. He'll hand him the trophy. It'll be fine.
11: And everybody's going to be watching, to see what they do. And I think you made a great point earlier, Tony, and that was, you know, these two presidents, they're both sitting in the same church, different pews.
10: Oh, that's exactly right. They are very good at getting their message to their people. It's just different messages. Exactly.
11: Yeah, so this will be fun. Lots of drama surrounding the World Cup certainly will dominate this afternoon. We'll talk about it starting tomorrow morning, and then we'll also talk about it more tomorrow during the day.
10: We will see you tomorrow morning.
11: Yes, sir.
10: At bright and early. 5 a.m. Brother, his name is Scott Fitzgerald. I'm Tony Vannetti. You got me for two more hours right here on News Radio 840 WHAS.
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14: Heading out this morning, problems in Floyd County, 64 eastbound, stop and go traffic coming off the Georgetown ramps in 150 and down to 265. Then you slow down again over the Sherman Menton Bridge. Watterson Expressway eastbound, slow from Brownsville Road up through I-71. 65 northbound, not in bad shape if you're coming up from E-Town and Hardin County all the way up past Shepherdsville and up to the Snyder Freeway. A little busy on the Snyder itself, though, eastbound between Beulah Church Road and Bardstown Road. Our next report in 10 minutes. I'm Bobby Ellis, News Radio 840 WHAS.
1: I'm WLKY meteorologist Suzanne Horgan. We're moving out the rain and turning up the heat. High temperatures for today top out right around 92 degrees with some nice sunshine expected. Overnight, we'll be on the lookout for some areas of fog down to about 72 degrees. Look for sunshine and warm weather on Wednesday with a high of 92. A few spotty showers and storms are expected, especially west by Thursday. I'm WLKY meteorologist Suzanne Horgan.
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15: At 8:01, sunny skies, 75 degrees outside the studios here at 4th Street Live. Good morning, everyone. I'm John Shannon, News Radio 840 WHAS. Another lawsuit has been filed by the family of a UPS plane crash victim. 37-year-old Matthew Sweets was severely burned in the crash, dying 2 days later at the hospital. Sweet's family has filed a suit against Boeing, UPS, GE, and others, claiming they were negligent and failed to maintain the safety of those involved in the crash at the Louisville airport last year. 15 people died, including 12 on the ground. Governor Andy Beshear's top aide has left the administration as he reportedly prepares to make a run for governor. Matt Reese with the story.
16: Rocky Adkins served his last day with the administration on Friday. A former state representative from Elliott County in eastern Kentucky, Adkins was appointed the governor's senior advisor in 2019. Lieutenant Governor Jacqueline Coleman is already in the race, declaring her candidacy for governor in May.
15: Before becoming an aide to Governor Beshear, Adkins ran against the governor in 2019, losing the Democrat primary. 8:02 at News Radio 840 WHAS. The lineup for this year's Fancy Farm Picnic has been announced. According to ForwardKY.com, the lineup for the August 1st event includes a long list of Kentucky Republicans, including Senate candidate Andy Barr, one of his former opponents Daniel Cameron, State Representative Kim Holloway, and State Senator Jason Howell also on the speaker's list, as is Representative James Comer. The possibles who could speak for at the event but haven't confirmed yet include Governor Andy Beshear, State Auditor Allison Ball, and retiring Senator Mitch McConnell. The Fancy Farm Picnic is a long-running bipartisan political event in the state, often seen as a key early-season political gathering. Troopers are investigating horrible living conditions in an Owingsville home. Lee Mowen with the details.
17: Kentucky State Police continue to look into a Bath County abuse case in Owingsville. Troopers found two young children and animals living in deplorable conditions back on June 18th. Angel and Shane Dufresne are each facing first-degree criminal abuse charges and remain in the Rowan County Detention Center. Troopers added that a 4-year-old had methamphetamine in their system. The 2-year-old was living in a playpen and they found a skeleton of a dog outside. I'm Lee Mowen.
15: The sister of Lindsey Graham expected to be sworn in to fill his U.S. Senate seat on Tuesday after her brother's unexpected death. South Carolina Governor Henry McMaster announcing yesterday the late Republican senator's sister Darlene will serve in the role until the term ends in January. Lindsey Graham passed away over the weekend due to an aortic dissection, which is a tear in the body's main artery. He was 71 years old. Today, an American astronaut will blast off from Russia to begin an 8-month mission living in orbit. Rory O'Neill with the details.
18: The launch for Anil Menon comes amid reports of cracks and leaks on the aging International Space Station. Menon says he's seen NASA and Russian engineers troubleshoot the issue side by side.
19: And they take it very seriously. So I know that I'm in good hands, and we are trying our best to figure out the best forward resolution to the problem.
18: It's the first mission for Menon, who is a medical doctor and Space Force colonel. It will be among the last crew expeditions, as the ISS is set to retire in 2030. I'm Rory O'Neill.
15: The 8 o'clock hour of Kentuckiana's Morning News kicks off right now with Mr. Vannetti at the controls. Your next news update at the bottom of the hour. I'm John Shannon, News Radio 840 WHAS.
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21: 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And this time, no mistakes! 1, 2, 3, 4!

0: This is Jack Fox. It's time to get up, get out, and start the day with Tony Vannetti right now on 840 WHAS.
1: All right. It's the Kentuckiana's Morning News with me, Tony Vannetti, and Rick is now with me. Scott
2: Hello.
1: Fitzgerald is off to his adventures and whatever he does the rest of the day with the Archdiocese. Rick, how are you, sir?
2: I'm doing pretty good.
1: All right, let's do the top five at the five. These are stories that probably wherever you're going, people are going to bring up some of this stuff, so you'll have at least a little sense of what's going on. World Cup, of course, is what everybody's talking about today at 3 p.m. Right now, it is 2 p.m. in Spain, so they're gearing up, ready to go, baby. 3 p.m., France versus Spain. That's in Jerry's World down in Arlington. Tomorrow, same time, 3 p.m., England and Argentina. As we said yesterday, This is Kansas, Kentucky, Duke, and North Carolina of the teams. The tournament played out pretty much as it could, maybe one or two switched out, but these are the four best teams in the world, and I can't wait to watch this. I will be parked in front of the back deck watching this game today at 3 p.m. with France and Spain as they wrap up. The ratings have been huge. The Super Bowl obviously was the top rated sports broadcast of the year at 124 million viewers. Just a ridiculous number. The next closest is the World Cup, America versus Belgium. That was 50 million, and Mexico versus England, 45 million. So the World Cup has been a huge success in all these cities, in all these ratings. Everything across the board, it has been a humongous success, and we sort of needed that one. America needed a win, and we got it with the World Cup, and it ain't over yet. Gas prices, they're going up. Yesterday alone, oil jumped 10%, probably going to go up more today as the market opens up. The blockade is back. This will never end. You know, when you start to deal with crazy people, this is what happens. Okay, the Middle East has been a mess for 2,000 years, and it ain't going anywhere, right? So we've also announced that the blockade will happen, but if your boat gets through, it's 20% charge, which at one point we had said that was illegal for somebody else to do it, but we're starting to do it. I don't know, man. It's a mess. It's a mess, but what I need you to know is that gas prices are going to go up. So at the pump, it's going to suck.
2: It's depressing. I paid $2.89 for gas just about a week and a half ago.
1: Yeah, no, and if you, I would say get gas as fast as you can today. Pull in, even if you just need a half a tank, I would go in and get it right now because it looked great. OPEC had announced that production, they were going to ramp up production. We're the world's leader in production of oil, and we had signed this truce. And everything was good. And then the Iranians broke the truce the day they signed it. They started attacking merchant ships. We responded with bombing them. That's basically what happened. The truces and signatures, they don't matter with the Iranians. They hate everyone and everything.
2: That never ends, does it?
1: It never ends. It never ends. All right, so pop-up parties. Let's move to story number three. Pop-up parties, this is where there's an online group called Crowd Control, and they called out and said, hey, we got a party going on. It's called Little White Lie Party. So you're supposed to wear a white shirt or a dress and write your best lie on your shirt or dress or whatever, right? And then at Saturday at 10:30, we'll let you know where the party is. So they announced the location. It was where Mellow Mushroom used to be in St. Matthews. It's an empty building now because it's been a process of being sold. I think it's sold in the last couple of months, and it's empty. There's nothing.
2: How do they
1: get
2: in if it's empty?
1: Well, I'm assuming because the investigation, I talked to the ABC guy yesterday, and he said, look, all the information I can give you is in the press release, which was pretty much nothing. So I don't know if the owner rented it as a space for them, or they just took it. I'm going to assume he rented it and not thinking they were going to do this, right? Because right. Once ABC called the owner said, oh, no, clear that out. So 400 to 600 people showed up at this thing, bro. The line down, you know that alley behind Saints?
2: Yep, Northwell.
1: Right yeah. there, man. They were lined up back there. St. Matthew's police called LMPD. LMPD called ABC, and then they got it cleared out. So it was over pretty quickly, to tell you the truth. So details are still coming out, but I don't know if this group is going to do it again. I made a point in the last couple of hours that this seems like a very savvy group. If they actually put their efforts towards things that were legal.
2: So they pick a place and then they post where it's going to be and everybody shows
1: they're
2: up.
1: They're very effective marketers.
2: Wow.
1: Correct. Yeah, they're very effective marketers. And they seem very smart. So it's the thing is, if they actually were doing something good and legal, they would probably be making a lot of money. But they decide to do this. All right, story number four is the Louisville Slugger celebrates 30 years. I'm talking about the big bat on Main Street.
2: Yeah.
1: 30 years that thing has been leaning against the building. It was a big day, and I know you remember it too, that big thing coming down Main Street. I don't even know how the hell they got that thing down.
2: Yeah, I remember that.
1: Right? How did they do that? But they got it up there, and for 30 years, that place has been bringing people to this town. And it really was the corner of, so Slugger Field got people to come downtown. And then Slugger Museum has brought people to town. I mean, that's the thing. It all revolves around baseball at this point. But right after Slugger Museum opened up, you've got Frazier, you got the Science Center, you got 21C, you've got the Yum Center. All of that opened up on Main Street and made it a real Main Street. You know what it used to be like. I mean, you could shoot a cannon down Main Street at 11 p.m. on a Saturday night and not hit a soul.
2: That's right.
1: It was empty. It was like a ghost town. No one was going downtown on the weekends. Now, packed. I went to a play this past winter. It was snowing. And I said, well, parking should be easy because it's snowing. It's a Tuesday. There's not going to be anybody there. Man, downtown was packed with people. Things have changed. And it all started, I think, with this Slugger Museum. And you can see them as they leave. You can see families because we work across the street from the Seelbach. And you can see families coming out of there in the morning and, you know, they stayed at the Seelbach and they're going to walk down to Slugger Museum. I mean, it's all part of the success role here. So that was under Jerry Abramson sort of made that happen, or with the H&B was over in Jeffersonville. They were making 7 million bats. They make about 1 million bats now. But all of their workers lived in Louisville and they're like, we really need to move back to make the Louisville Slugger in actually Louisville. So that's what they did that. Because I remember being over at the other place doing radio hits at H&B in Jeffersonville. That was a biggie. All right, story number five is a new Kentucky law changes. It goes into effect today. House Bill 312 allows 18 to 20-year-olds to apply for a concealed carry license in the state. That means an 18-year-old can carry a gun. All right, and concealed carry and have a license. I'm all for it. Whatever. I have no real dog in this hunt. I don't think that there's, you know, I don't know too much about either side. I just know that if at 18, if you can vote and you can join the military, then you probably should be able to carry, conceal and carry. Now, look, if you want to move the adult line to 21, okay, make that 21. But I don't think you're going to do that. So that goes into effect today if you have an 18 to 20-year-old that wants to get his or her conceal and carry. All right, man, that's a good start here for the 8 o'clock hour. I am Tony Vannetti. He is Rick. We're going to be here for the next couple of hours, so stick around. Dwight is in Cabo Wabo, so he's having a good time sitting in the sun drinking a pina colada.
2: What time is it over there?
1: Okay, it is 3 hours less. It's 2 p.m. in Madrid. And right now it is 5 a.m. in Cabo Wabo. I got it down. You're trying to stump me, dog, but I got it. All right. 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
8: I'm WLKY meteorologist Suzanne Horgan. We're moving out the rain and turning up the heat. High temperatures for today top out right around 92 degrees with some nice sunshine expected. Overnight, we'll be on the lookout for some areas of fog down to about 72 degrees. Look for sunshine and warm weather on Wednesday with a high of 92. A few spotty showers and storms are expected, especially west by Thursday. I'm WLKY meteorologist Suzanne Horgan.
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0: All right, how much time are you faking productivity at work? That's still a thing. Gen Z is really good at it. They grew up with computers. You and I, Rick, we had to be introduced to it.
1: That's right.
0: We had to learn it as adults. Sucked. I remember the radio station sent me to a school because I was like the last one. I was refusing to learn whatever it was. And they're like, all right, Vanetti, you're off the air until you learn you got to go to this little school thing. And I was like, don't. Some workers have mastered the art of looking busy while on the clock, and new research suggests that no one does it better than Gen Z. A new poll employed by U.S. professionals finds that 66% admit to faking productivity at work, but that jumps up to 80% for Gen Z.
1: That's good.
0: That's fantastic. The average worker spends about 5 hours a week pretending to be productive.
1: Pretending to be busy,
0: that's
1: right?
0: That's right, which adds up to more than 6 weeks a year. 6 work weeks a year. It's fantastic.
1: That's like 6 extra weeks of vacation.
0: You know, it's the old joke to where they have, remember the first one was the solitaire. It was on their computer.
1: Oh, yeah. That's right? An oldie,
0: so
1: but a goodie.
0: Solitaire was right. Yeah. People were playing solitaire on the thing, and then you just push one button, and then a spreadsheet pops up. Right.
1: Yeah.
0: A spreadsheet or graph would pop up, right? Which is so funny. We talked earlier about Olive Garden is bringing back the $100 unlimited pasta pass. That's insane.
1: Well, that really went over, huh? Pay $100. What is it, $100 and then you can eat as much as you want for a year?
0: $100. No, no. $100, you get to eat all you can eat for 13 weeks.
1: Oh, okay.
0: Yeah, so if you're looking to put some weight on.
1: That's the thing to do. Load up on lasagna.
0: Oh, yeah. Yeah, right. So it's unlimited pastas, sauces, breadsticks, and your choice of soup and salad. Now, the deal is only good for 3 months. Olive Garden's pretty good at that. People lost their minds when that first came out, the unlimited breadsticks and salad. I was in my early 20s. We didn't have a lot of money. That was a pretty good deal.
1: I've been there, done that.
0: Yep. New info on the Nolan Wells death. So we talked about this yesterday. And we said, look, this story's not going away until we get some answers. This is the young man that went to a 4th of July party on a boat in Mississippi to this island. You know, it's the deal of if you don't have a boat, you can't get to this place. So it's a bunch of, you know, late teens and early 20s people partying on the 4th of July. Sounds like a normal thing. Well, the kid ends up disappearing. The parents don't know where he is. They're trying to track his phone. And his phone ends up being, you know, back on land. One of the friends had his keys and the phone. But then the phone, from what we understood, had no pictures and some text messages missing. We're not confirmed that story yet. It was sort of confirmed yesterday. Now they're backing off that. And there was a video that we talked about yesterday where he was yelling and it sounded like he was about to get into a fight because he was screaming for his phone, which would be important information. Well, one of his friends was talking yesterday to ABC and did an interview. I'm sorry, CBS. And he said, that's me on the video. And he goes, and we love Nolan. And we don't know. We left and he was still there with a girl that he said he liked. So that's the last time we saw him. And I thought it was a smaller group because it sort of pictured like it was just a group of dudes. But apparently I saw a video. Looks like hundreds of people on this beach.
1: Yeah, they had that on the news last night.
0: Yeah, so,
1: a lot of people.
0: Yeah,
1: right.
0: But I originally thought it was just a group of friends that decided to go out there and party 4th of July.
1: Yeah.
0: But no, it's hundreds of people on this beach. So it's not just a smaller group of friends. Two of the friends are now speaking and saying, hey, man, we loved him. He was the greatest. I have no idea what happened to him. He ended up being found. He washed up to shore a day and a half later. The parents ran into some resistance on the investigation is what they say, and they deserve to find out what happened to their son.
1: Sure.
0: And they need to exhaust all avenues here to find out what happened to him. Totally believe that. I don't know if race was a factor. It is Mississippi, so you don't know. We live in Kentucky, so not much better. But that story is going to continue. But new information is out because the friends were getting hammered, and the friends finally came out and said, look, man, we left him here. He was with a girl. We took a boat back, and then he drowned. But he was a young football player. I think he was going to play in college, the whole situation. So apparently an awesome, awesome kid. So we'll keep you up with that story. Meanwhile, we're going to take a short break, and we'll come back. Lots of pasta. Going to stop by. My daughter was there yesterday, brought back the Italian loaf and two of the chicken noodle soups. So that's what we'll have for today. Matter of fact, I bought their Benedictine. Their Benedictine is so fresh and it's so delicious. So I sliced the Italian loaf and I just made two Benedictine sandwiches last night, Rick.
1: Well, that sounds good.
0: Oh, boy. Summer, I was making notes outside. It was hot, and I had fresh, cold Benedictine on an Italian loaf.
1: Oh,
0: it was
1: man.
0: Delicious, dude.
1: When do we eat?
0: Oh, lots. I'll bring one for you tomorrow.
1: All right.
0: Lots of pasta. Lots of pasta. Louisville.com or 3717 Lexington Road in the heart of St. Matthews.
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6: I'm WLKY meteorologist Suzanne Horgan. We're moving out the rain and turning up the heat. High temperatures for today top out right around 92 degrees with some nice sunshine expected. Overnight, we'll be on the lookout for some areas of fog down to about 72 degrees. Look for sunshine and warm weather on Wednesday with a high of 92. A few spotty showers and storms are expected, especially west, by Thursday. I'm WLKY meteorologist Suzanne Horgan.
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24: From ABC News, Wall Street Now. Stocks lost ground to start the week after President Trump threatened a new U.S. blockade of the Strait of Hormuz. The Dow fell 138 points to land at 52,499. The S&P gave up 0.8%.

0: always enjoyed this video because her lips were like, she had that specific way to sing. You'd have to one time. It's weird. Watch the video. Hey, it's Tony Vannetti. Welcome back. News Radio 840 WHAS. Rick is with me right now. Scott Fitzgerald starts the whole day off at 5 a.m. Then I join in from 6 to 8. Dwight's supposed to be here, but he's in Cabo Wabo getting some sun. July is the big month, so all of those bills passed last year now go into effect this year. And part of that is with JCPS Senate Bill 101, which has some interesting things in it. They're trying to implement some things in JCPS when the board just refuses to. So, Senate Bill 101 requires a one-year expulsion for any student in grades 6th through 12th who is determined to have intentionally caused or attempted to cause physical injury to a school district employee or school on school property or at school function under the board's jurisdiction. That's all well and good, but anybody that knows the small details about JCPS will tell you teachers are assaulted every single day in schools. Every single day. So, at the end of the year, we're going to have any kids left, Rick?
1: I don't know. That's pretty scary.
0: It really is. Again, I'm not going to sit here. I hate the people on radio and television to go, back in my day. But back in my day, that was ridiculous. If someone assaulted a teacher or punched a teacher or pushed a teacher, it was a humongous deal. The whole school would talk about it. Kid would be either suspended or kicked out of school. So now it's sort of talk to a teacher. They'll tell you. They don't write up every incident. They can't.
1: They're afraid to.
0: Yeah, they can't. They can't because the numbers would be ridiculous.
1: Yeah.
0: But I don't know how many friends of mine that are teachers are like, oh, no. I said, well, how many times a year do you think you get, punched or get into a scuffle with a student? Oh, every day. There's hands put on me every single day in some of these schools. So the JCPS doesn't use expulsion. So how is this going to work? Brian Yearwood, the superintendent, which from my seat doesn't look like he's going to be a long-term fix for JCPS. He looks like a gun for hire here temporarily. That's just from the outside looking in. Says the students would instead be likely reassigned to an alternative school, such as Minor Daniels Academy or Breckenridge Metropolitan High School. I've never heard of either one of these schools. Have you?
1: No. Uh-uh.
0: So I guess instead of expelling them, they're going to get sent to these two schools. So these are two dumping ground schools. They say these schools are specialized training and all that.
1: A disciplinary type of situation?
0: I guess. Huh. I don't know. I know that if that was you, a lot of times they would send you down to certain classes where there'd be a whole classroom of you if you could not follow the rules.
1: Detention.
0: Well, detention, yeah. I spent, of course, JUG is what we called it at Trinity.
1: That's right.
0: Judgment under God.
1: That's right.
0: And they made it miserable. JUG was miserable. But they could also get you at anybody. Look, if your top button was unbuttoned with your tie, you got a JUG if you're just being a smartass. So a lot of different things are going to go into effect, new laws take effect today and tomorrow for JCPS, but I'm not sure how they can enforce them and or whether they will write it up. So will the conversation between the principal and the teachers be, look, if it happens, don't write it up, we'll deal with it. But I know a lot of teachers have said so much stuff happens in their class that their free period, they all get a free period, and most get a free period to where they're supposed to do planning. But that

0: hour is spent calling parents to tell them what their child did. Right.
1: Gee whiz.
0: Right. So there, I think people, if you want to dive into JCPS, the more you turn the page, the more it gets worse. And I talked to a very high ranking official a couple of years ago, and I thought this person was going to pitch me on how well they're doing and they're making turning the corner. This person told me, oh, no, no, no. In 10 years, this will be the salad days. It's a mess. And we're not fear-mongering. You told us we were fear-mongering when we were talking about guns in school because you took the cops out of the school and now all that started to happen. And half the guns in the school were kids are like, I'm afraid for my life. I'm afraid for my well-being. So I brought a gun. I don't intend to shoot anybody with it, but I got to protect myself. So they told us you're fear-mongering those numbers. Well, then the next 6 months, guess what happened? They spent $20 million on metal detectors. And I'm like, oh, what do you need the metal detectors if that's not an issue? They think we're stupid. That's why people move to Shelbyville. That's why people move to Oldham County. That's why people move to Henry County. That's why people move to Bullitt County, because they want out of the JCPS school. If you own a business and you bring bring workers in, you hire from out of town to town, you tell them, hey, you might want to, might want to live outside the JCPS umbrella. They need to get it fixed, and they're not alone. JCPS, this story that I'm laying out about JCPS happens in Indianapolis and Nashville, all these different school districts. It's like they're all on the same page of crazy. Mm-hmm. They let the kids run the school. This is insane. It's insane. How do you put the child? That's why you got all these retirements with teachers. Because they're like, look, I'm not even controlling my own class. I had a teacher tell me she teaches elementary school. She goes, it's just getting too rough. I go, don't you teach elementary? She goes, yeah.
1: Yeah. Elementary kids were giving her a hard way to
0: she
1: go?
0: She said, it's, wow. She goes, she's towards the end of her career. She goes, I'm leaving early. And I said, oh, okay, well, congratulations. I said, what's going on? She said, it's getting too rough. And I said, don't you teach elementary? She was like, yeah, yeah. So we're not fear-mongering. We're not making all this up. It is happening. And to deny that it's happening is part of the problem. And also part of the problem is we need to address that 1 in 4 students speaks a different language. They're dual language students or single language students that don't speak English. When you have 1 in 4, there's 24,000 students that speak 22 different languages in JCPS. We're never going to get grades up until we address that.
1: That's a big challenge.
0: Oh, my Lord, Rick. Go to jcps.org, whatever the website is for Jefferson County Public Schools, the main page. The calendar for the year is translated into 22 different languages.
1: Wow.
0: Including Swahili.
1: That's crazy.
0: I have a teacher that we're working with now that used to be a teacher for 5 years, and he left after 5 years. He was teaching at Wagner, I think. And he said, I was translating most tests into 5 languages. He goes, I don't know how to grade. I don't know how to grade the paper. I mean, who should be expected to do that? It's not an immigration issue. I'm not bringing that up. If this is our lot in life and we have 1 in 4 is an immigrant, we've got to figure out how to teach everybody. And sometimes, look, the smartest answer will never get done, which is it would be called segregation and everything else. But you would think, well, put all the Spanish kids in one school, put all the whatever, they all speak the same language. They have the teachers speak the same language. Swahili kids, all the Swahili kids are sort of in one school in certain classes all together. But they would never do that because that would be segregation, and then people would lose their minds. But the kid would probably have a better the child would probably have a better experience at school and would learn more, but that's never going to happen. That's never going to happen.
1: No, it's not.
0: It's never going to happen. The dead period is over, by the way. Talk about something positive. The dead period is over for sports, so they are back at practice. I think the dead period in the 9th. That's what Scott Fitzgerald told me. So they're back at practice, but I guarantee you they're practicing around this time. in the mornings, because you don't want to practice in the middle of the afternoon these days. It's just too damn hot. All right, we are rolling through this 8 o'clock hour, and again, I'm 6 to 10, 6 to 8 with just me, and then 8 to 10 with Dwight, but Dwight loves to go on vacation and abandon everyone. Rick, you're working today because John William Alden III just clearly doesn't care.
1: That's right.
0: Just clearly doesn't care. Stick around. 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
4: Three staccato cries of Mayday and an eyewitness report of a mid-air explosion is about all that is known this morning of the British Columbia air disaster, which yesterday claimed 52 lives.
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13: On WLKY, meteorologist Suzanne Horgan, we're moving out the rain and turning up the heat. High temperatures for today top out right around 92 degrees with some nice sunshine expected. Overnight, we'll be on the lookout for some areas of fog down to about 72 degrees. Look for sunshine and warm weather on Wednesday with a high of 92. A few spotty showers and storms are expected, especially west by Thursday. I'm WLKY, meteorologist Suzanne Horgan.
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0: 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You are stuck with me, Tony Vannetti, this week for four straight hours. I apologize. I was looking through Facebook. Sometimes I do get a story or two from Facebook. Most of the time I do not. But I don't know if you saw this, Rick, but the Mall St. Matthews.
1: Okay.
0: You know where Red Robin is?
1: Oh, yeah, over there on the side.
0: Okay, that parking lot between Red Robin and JCPenney's.
1: Okay.
0: Okay, I park there when I go to the mall to walk in right there where the food court is.
1: Yeah,
0: gotcha. Because I go to the middle-aged gay man store. Okay, my kids call it that. Dad, you buy those super tight shirts, you got to stop. So I park there every time I go.
1: Okay.
0: Well, they have now put little signs in front of, like, it looks exactly like a sign that looks like a handicap spot. Oh, but they're now paid to park there.
1: Really?
0: Okay, so it's like you rent the parking spot. So there's a QR code on it. I'm watching this video, and it's kind of funny because the guy pans from where the signs are to where the signs aren't. It's the second half of that parking lot, and every spot in the free is full, and every single spot where you can rent one is empty.
1: Well, I guess so.
0: Like, why would you rent it if you could just park 20 yards over this way, or even if it's 50 yards?
1: Look, you snap the QR code with your phone,
0: right?
1: And then you...
0: Yeah.
1: And you then pay it right off your phone.
0: Yeah, I'm going to go over there tomorrow. Wow. And do more and get some more video on it. But they can't think that's going to work.
1: Well, they do that in Gatlinburg quite a bit.
0: Oh, they do? They rent the spaces?
1: Yeah.
0: And do people park in those spaces?
1: Sometimes.
0: Okay, but that's Gatlinburg, yeah, where parking is
1: like $20 bucks for a typical day.
0: And the mall has 1,000 parking spaces.
1: Yeah.
0: Right? They got the double decker by JCPenney's.
1: Yeah.
0: And then it wraps all the way around.
1: Exactly.
0: Huge parking lots.
1: Well, how much is it to rent?
0: I don't know. We're gonna find out today.
1: Wow.
0: We're gonna find out today. But I find that interesting, and I wonder if no one uses it. Or are they waiting for the holidays?
1: Or I wonder if Cheesecake Factory validates parking or something.
0: Right.
1: If you go to a restaurant there, do they?
0: Now, right. But I don't know if in front of Cheesecake, because that's always usually full anyway.
1: Yeah.
0: Right?
1: Yeah, that's true.
0: If people like that entrance.
1: Yeah.
0: But the mall has decided, and I guess that other malls have done it, and they said it generates a little bit of money, but I'm not sure if you, because you know how you piss some people off. They never come back.
1: That's true.
0: That's not me. Wow. Usually, if I like going there, I will go there. I'm not a boycotter, if that makes sense. I don't boycott companies.
1: Remember that riot a few years ago at the mall where it was like just all these kids?
0: Yeah.
1: We were there during that. That was really scary.
0: Oh, man, I bet. 200 kids running through the mall.
1: It was like a riot or something.
0: They usually have smaller groups because I always go through the JCPenney's entrance, the second floor, because it's easy parking.
1: Yeah,
0: go right there.
1: Yeah, I got
0: So the escalator is always broken.
1: Right.
0: And
1: yes, it is.
0: And there was a lady walking by, and I was like, come on. I was like, why is this always broken? And the lady walking by goes, because teenagers come in here on the weekends and they all get on it and jump up and down on it until it breaks, and then they run down and laugh.
1: That's pretty sad.
0: And I was like, no way. She was like, way.
1: Huh.
0: It's kind of crazy. But now you can't. They kicked my son out and his friends because they were under, this was years ago. He was under whatever. It's under 18. You have to have an adult.
1: Yeah, you
0: got to
1: have an adult with you.
0: Right. Yeah, they were under 18 and they were like, sorry, you've got to leave. And it was like pouring down rain. Uh-huh. And they were like, well, what? And they're like, you got to go. So a little weird there. All right. I want to tell you when I told you I was having difficulties with the shot and the injections to lose weight. And for you know, 9 months to a year, it was fine. I was losing weight. I felt great, yada, yada. But I was fatigued the whole day that I took the shot. And then I started to have a mental issue to where I was not finding a lot of joy in stuff. And you know me, Rick. I'm a happy guy all the time.
1: That's right.
0: I'm upbeat. I'm Mr. Energy, right? That's what they call me. Well, I started to be not Mr. Energy. And I said, maybe it's these injections. Now, my wife is on the same injections, and she's fine. She doesn't have any issues. So it's not everybody, but it happened to me. So I started to look for alternatives, and I found Lean. I found this in its pill form with none of the side effects, but all of the benefits from Brick House, which is a great company. 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
4: I'm WLKY meteorologist Suzanne Horgan. We're moving out the rain and turning up the heat. High temperatures for today top out right around 92 degrees with some nice sunshine expected. Overnight, we'll be on the lookout for some areas of fog down to about 72 degrees. Look for sunshine and warm weather on Wednesday with a high of 92. A few spotty showers and storms are expected, especially west by Thursday. I'm WLKY meteorologist Suzanne Horgan.
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0: The video from the mall is pretty funny, because the ones they're renting out, the little parking spaces they're renting out, none of them are used. And then when the guy pans over, I don't know who the video was, when he pans over, every single spot that's free is full. It's like, dude, this is Louisville, Kentucky. They're not going to pay on a Monday or a Tuesday to park 10 yards, from where I can park for free. That's crazy. I'm going to go over it today, and I'm going to find out how much it is.
1: Yeah, let me know tomorrow.
0: What do you think it is? $5? $3?
1: $3 is too much.
0: Right? Because that mall has a ton of parking. It is rarely, I don't think I've ever been there, even in the holidays, where there wasn't a spot.
1: Then you got that upper level there by Penny's and Dillard's that you could park. So
0: plenty
1: of parking.
0: Yeah. All right, man. The third hour is coming up next, man, so stick around. I am Tony Vannotti. He is Rick. 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
31: Heading out this morning, still seeing some delays if you're heading in on 64 westbound past the Oxmoor Overpass, the Waterson and Cannons Lane. A little crowded eastbound coming up past the tunnels, and still seeing delays due to a crash on the Waterson eastbound near Taylor Boulevard. Left shoulder block, but still backed up back to about Dixie. Also still seeing delays up on the Waterson eastbound Brownsboro Road and up to the ramps there at I-71. 64 eastbound, still crowded around 150 in Floyd County. Our next report in 10 minutes. I'm Bobby Yellis, News Radio 840 WHAS.
2: I'm WLKY meteorologist Suzanne Horgan. We're moving out the rain and turning up the heat. High temperatures for today top out right around 92 degrees with some nice sunshine expected. Overnight, we'll be on the lookout for some areas of fog down to about 72 degrees. Look for sunshine and warm weather on Wednesday with a high of 92. A few spotty showers and storms are expected, especially west by Thursday. I'm WLKY meteorologist Suzanne Horgan.
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4: At 9:01, sunny skies, 78 degrees, but if you're outside right now, it feels like 83, going for a high today of 92. Good morning, everyone. I'm John Shannon, News Radio 840 WHAS. The Louisville Office of Violence Prevention is looking at data from gun violence crimes from over the weekend to determine whether other violence intervention sites are potentially needed. Gun violence across the metro killed three and injured seven others on Saturday and Sunday. Deputy Director Ashley Webb says a group of violence intervention organizations is responding to assist those impacted and prevent further escalation. The Russell neighborhood has been outlined by the office as a community violence intervention site after Saturday's triple shooting that left one man in critical condition and two others wounded. The area has interventionists working to stop violence before it starts. Mayor Craig Greenberg says the Community Spirit Legacy Foundation of Kentuckiana has awarded a $500,000 grant to Home for Good. The Home for Good is an initiative founded by Greenberg in 2025. Its aim is to help support homeless individuals in Louisville. The grant will assist the initiative's goal, providing permanent housing for at least 250 homeless individuals by the end of next year. Legacy Foundation of Kentuckiana Executive Director Ann Monell says the purpose of their organization is to cultivate healthy communities for all, especially those who are vulnerable. 9:02 at News Radio 840 WHAS. A new law giving younger adults access to guns goes live in Kentucky today. Lee Mowen has the details.
5: Starting today, a new law in Kentucky will allow 18 to 20-year-olds to apply for a provisional concealed carry license. House Bill 312 expands it to the age group with restrictions. It's only valid across the Commonwealth, and it expires when they turn 21. Those applicants also need to go through training and a background check before getting said license. While Governor Andy Beshear vetoed the bill, it was overruled by the Republican majority. His reasoning was to protect youth and coincide with the federal guidelines. I'm Lee Mowen.
4: The U.S. is keeping up strikes on Iran. U.S. Central Command says strikes were at the direction of President Trump and will continue to degrade Iran's ability to attack innocent civilians and commercial shipping in the Strait of Hormuz. He added the U.S. will serve as the guardian of the Hormuz Strait and be reimbursed for those costs by providing security at the rate of 20% on all cargo shipped to Iran per day. President Donald Trump also gearing up for next month's Freedom 250 Grand Prix in the nation's capital. Mark Mayfield tells us about race day.
11: He welcomed several IndyCar drivers to the White House on Monday to preview the event.
16: On August 22nd and 23rd, it'll be an awesome display of American patriotism and raw horsepower and ingenuity.
11: Trump predicted it's going to be the most watched race ever. The White House says the race will showcase the majesty of D.C. as drivers navigate a track full of iconic monuments in celebration of America's 250th birthday. The Freedom 250 Grand Prix will be the first ever IndyCar race to be held in Washington, D.C. I'm Mark Mayfield.
4: 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Your next news update rolling up at the bottom of the hour. I'm John Shannon, News Radio 840 WHAS.
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19: All right, we're gonna do it once more. And this time, no mistakes! 1, 2, 3, 4!

0: This is Jack Fox. It's time to get up, get out, and start the day with Tony Vannetti right now on 840 WHAS.
1: I can tell you now, Dwight's going to hate that open. When I was producing it, I knew he was going to hate it.
2: I think it's kind of cool.
1: I like it.
2: I do too.
1: I like it. It's upbeat. It's good morning. It started down that path. My wife and I were talking about it, and I was like, you remember when you used to walk into the kids' room when they were little in the morning, and she would say this every morning. She would go, good morning, the little bird said, and my kids hated it. I said, where did you get that? And it was a video, and we found it on YouTube.
2: Wow, this really?
1: This is what happens, and it's Friday afternoon, you're sitting on your back deck, and there are three beers in.
2: Yeah.
1: So that's what inspired it.
2: Well, it's a good intro. I like it.
1: Thank you. Thank you. People seem to like it. All right. So let's talk about the movies. The rundown from last weekend's take. Moana, no surprise there, was number one at $43 million. That was the opening week for that. It actually is a disappointment. They were hoping more of $70 or $80 million for that open.
2: Now, that's just a rehash of the animated, right?
1: They do a real life whatever.
2: Because I think Dwayne Johnson's in this
1: one. Yeah, right? yeah, The Rock.
2: Okay.
1: Yes. So everybody was cast except for The Rock played himself in that movie. But it's a live action of the cartoon. They've done it with The Lion King. They did it with Aladdin. And none of them really have done well. Because
2: That's true.
1: I mean, what are you doing? What's going on with Disney? So $43 million shows you it's still a great number and it's probably going to make a lot of money, but it's not as much as they thought. A damn movie costs almost $300 million to make. Mm-hmm. In the number two spot that's been dominating the last couple of weeks is Minions and Monsters. Those little yellow guys with the eyeball and the glasses or their goggles, whatever.
2: Is that the Minions?
1: Yeah, the Minions. Whatever.
2: They're hilarious.
1: Yes, I think this is like the sixth or seventh movie of the Minions, and it is just killing it. It's up to $100 million. It made $21 million last week. Toy Story 5, you can go back to the well. That Rick, Toy Story 5 has made $400 million.
2: Have you seen it yet?
1: No, I haven't.
2: My wife wants to go see that one.
1: I love that. And look, I love the characters. It's a feel good story, but I thought they pretty much wrapped it up last time. Didn't Woody go off with the with Bo Peep and
2: was it Bo Peep or the other girl? What's her name? Annie?
1: Annie and them, they weren't a couple.
2: Oh, okay. It was Bo Peep. Yeah, I think you're right.
1: So it made $18 million last week. Evil Dead Burned, that is new. It made $13.7 million, not too bad. Getting to number five, still haven't seen Supergirl. But let's get to number five. Young Washington has been a surprise, even though it's only taken in $33 million. Remember, they only charge $5 on the 4th of July to get in to see that movie. But that's been a surprise hit. It took in almost $7 million. The Invite, $5.7 million. Don't know what that is. Obsession has been the surprise of the summer. That is a horror film, drama, about a guy. It looks like he's in his 20s and he's interested in this girl and he just doesn't have the guts to ask her out, but he has some sort of he breaks something, like he makes a wish and says, I wish that so and so was obsessed with me, and then how that turns out.
2: I don't remember seeing that.
1: Yeah, that movie, look it up. The Obsession. It has taken in $250 million, which means Obsession 2 is on the way. Supergirl, finally at number eight. Too much around this movie, but I don't think it's the political conversation that's driving the numbers down for Supergirl. I think people are just sick.
2: That whole franchise. Yeah. I mean, they've had several Superman movies come out, and none of them really do anything.
1: No, people are done with the superhero thing.
2: Yeah,
1: you're gonna have to bring back Captain America or Iron Man for it to happen, and both them got killed off in the last Avengers movie.
2: That's right. So Marvel, are you listening?
1: Yeah, right. I just don't. Supergirl just didn't add up.
2: I didn't even. I saw the preview of it, and I just wasn't impressed.
1: Plus, Superman, the character, is supposed to be like what Captain America is, right?
2: Yeah.
1: Like all American, do the right thing, clean cut. And like Supergirl is supposed to be the, you know, she's a mess, can't get her stuff together, right? She's a smart ass.
2: Yeah.
1: And I don't think people are buying it, literally. So it's only made $66 million. It was in eighth place last week.
2: Well, that'll be streaming pretty soon here.
1: Mm. No question. Disclosure Day, I told you my displeasure with that.
2: Uh-huh.
1: Did not like it at all. It dropped from fifth place to ninth place with just $3 million taken in. It's made only $111 million. And it should only make $111 million. It's not that good. There's no truth bomb. There's no, you know, neat twist with alien disclosure information. None of that. And I should have known because Spielberg, a couple of days before the damn thing opened up, he was doing these videos of, it's all true. Wouldn't it be wonderful? It's true. It's true. And you're thinking, oh, my Lord, what are we going to do here?
2: I think he was trying to do what he did with Close Encounters years ago, bring that back, and he just didn't do it.
1: And I watched Close Encounters the other day. It's still one of the best movies ever, but yes. It doesn't translate a little bit, right? It was made in 74 or 75.
2: Yeah, mid-70s. Yeah,
1: you're right. I remember going to the theater as a kid and seeing that movie.
2: I think it came out right after Jaws did, didn't it?
1: I thought it was before.
2: Was it before? Okay.
1: Because there was a couple of people in Jaws, like in some of the other Spielberg movies that are like, was this before Jaws? So it was around the same time, but you're right.
2: That's right. Dreyfuss was in both of those movies.
1: No, you're right.
2: Yeah.
1: I love going to the movies. Talked about it with Scott Fitzgerald. You're a movie guy, right?
2: Oh, yeah.
1: Yeah. Love going to the theater. But that's your rundown for what's happening. We're all waiting for Odyssey. And I think that comes out. Is that the 17th? This weekend.
2: Yeah, this weekend. The mammoth 3-hour Christopher Nolan movie.
1: Little less than 3 hours, because only the reason it's less than 3 hours is because he shot it on the IMAX, and you can only use so much data. So I'm not going to see it on the big screen. I'll go on a regular movie screen, because the big ones, the IMAX and the other one, the big one, you can't see the whole screen. Stuff is going on over there I can't even see.
2: That was like the old days back in the 60s when Cinerama was a big thing. Remember that? The screen was a curved screen.
1: Yeah.
2: And they actually had three projectors.
1: Yeah.
2: And each one projected a piece of the of the picture on the screen.
1: Right.
2: And, it was
1: crazy. I remember Star Wars in 77.
2: Right, 77.
1: So the curtain, so you sat down and they did the previews, and then this was part of the dramatic whole situation, is that the curtains went out.
2: Yes, I remember that.
1: They went out and added whatever, 5 feet on each side, and you're like, oh, wow, here we go. And Star Wars is played on that. Yeah. I remember that.
2: Yes, I do too.
1: But I used to, and I just saw, I was over there at Skyline this past Sunday, and that the old Village 8 building that had the tennis place in it, had an ice cream shop, is now just a grass field.
2: Yes.
1: And I was thinking, I looked at it and I go, that's not a big footprint for all that stuff that was in there. But I remember still going, because it was $2 Tuesdays. I'd take the kids over there on Tuesday nights for $2 Tuesdays, and how small the theaters were.
2: Yeah, but they were neat. Village 8 was a good place.
1: Yeah.
2: Good place to go.
1: I'm friends with Daryl Isaacs, and the theater he has in his basement is bigger than the theaters at Village 8. Okay?
2: Wow.
1: Yeah, no doubt. And he's got the chairs, that the big Barker Lounger chairs, and they're actually, they're bolted to the ground, but they have these jacks in them. So if the movie, you're going down, you're in a train and it's going downhill, your chair will go, go, go, go, go, go, go, go.
2: That sounds like something at Disney.
1: It's pretty awesome.
2: Does he have cup holders and the armrest?
1: Oh, yeah, man. It's pretty
2: awesome.
1: Wow,
2: he's got it all, huh?
1: Pretty awesome stuff. Come on, yeah. He wasn't going to do anything second best, bro. All right, so that's the movies, man. Rundown for this week, and we'll see how well. I think Odyssey is going to be fine. I know a lot. There's a lot of guff around there. Some casting issues. At least before the movie comes out. But most people that have seen the previews or seen a preview of it says he did it again. And I have sort of been the guy that says he's been on a row of like six movies in a row going back about 10 or 15 years.
2: Yeah. And he's it'll be another Oppenheimer probably.
1: Yeah, but he's due for a stinker. That's what I'm saying. Yeah. You know, he's on like seven in a row that have been awesome. And usually when you get to that number, you're also the guy where you start to believe your own, right? You're a genius.
2: Yeah.
1: You're a movie making genius. So we'll see. I'm going to go see it. I'm probably going to get tickets today and go see it. And I can't wait to tell you the truth. It's going to be awesome. Odyssey. Hopefully. All right. Back after this, we'll take a short break. I'm going to get Perrin Johnson in here in a couple of minutes. We can talk sports, but he was also a high school teacher. I'll ask him about Senate Bill 101 and what he thinks. He taught high school for 5 years, and I'm sure he's got an opinion. So stick around. News Radio 840 WHAS.
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1: I lost. Did I lose yesterday?
2: No. You got it yesterday.
1: 72.
2: That's right.
1: That was 1972. All right, Rick is in the chair. I'm going to guess what year it is because he's going to play songs that charted today for Reeling in the Ears. Let's get started, bro.
2: Okay, here we go. This is song number 5.
1: The Reflex. 80s.
2: Duran Duran.
1: But this sounds like a remake. This sounds like a remake. So
2: I pulled the concert version.
1: Okay, so you're talking about the normal hit of Reflex. Okay, right. That's fine. I get it. Okay. 1980s. Yeah, this is total remix. Yeah, okay.
2: All right.
1: I got it.
2: That sounds pretty good, though.
1: Well, they were very popular. And then when they came back with Bourbon and Beyond, people lost their minds. More people talked about Duran Duran that day than any other artist. It was crazy.
2: It was a class act. Yes. Yeah,
1: good stuff. Okay.
2: Song number 4.
1: I have no idea what this is.
2: The vocal will start here in a second.
1: Yeah, we'll get there at some point. We're fine. Got time. Who is this?
2: This is Laura Branigan. Self-Control.
1: Okay.
2: Here we go.
1: Ah, gosh. This could be 82, 83, 84. I'm thinking 82, maybe 83. We're going to decide with these last three songs will make it easier for me, but that was not on my radio.
2: Okay, that's song number 4. I'm sorry, that's 4. This is song number 3.
1: I love this song. Yeah, I love this song. What's her name?
2: Oh, Priscilla Pointer?
1: Yeah, is this the Pointers?
2: The Pointer Sisters, yep. Yeah.
1: Yes. This is, hang on. Here we go. I like 1983 or 84. This was in probably 14 movies in the 1980s.
2: Yes, this is a big record for the Pointers.
1: Yeah, this was always a good song for a 1980s movie.
2: Yep. Jump for My Love is called.
1: Turn it up. Here we go. Here we go.
2: Here comes the hook.
1: So wait a minute, didn't Van Halen have a song Jump?
2: They had a song that was called Jump. This is Jump for My Love.
1: Yeah,
2: so
1: okay.
2: Jump. Close, but
1: all right. So apparently
2: have a hit song,
1: put Jump in it in 1983. Yeah, or 84. I'm moving to 1984 now.
2: Okay.
1: I like 84.
2: Okay, that was 3. This was song number 2.
1: Oh, Dancing in the Dark.
2: The Boss.
1: Yeah, it's 1984 because Born in the USA. This is all Born in the USA, but every song on that album was a hit.
2: Yes.
1: So I don't know if this was early or late in, and it is July, so. Yeah, I like 1984. Yep, 1984.
2: Mm-hmm. Okay, that was song number
1: Who was the actress that was discovered in that? She's the one that was in Friends.
2: Oh, geez.
1: Remember, he reaches down and pulls her up and she does the dance. She's in a t-shirt and jeans.
2: Yes, I remember.
1: Whatever her name is. Yeah.
2: I know what you're talking about. Okay, this song number one was a big hit. This was like the talk of the summer that year.
1: Oh, boy. Played every hour on the radio.
2: That's right. That was in Owensboro, working at a station there. We just played the daylights out of this
1: song. 1984. Lock It Down. I had the Prince poster on my wall. And was it Dracar? What was the cologne?
2: He had cologne?
1: Oh, yeah.
2: I don't remember that.
1: Dude, I'm an Italian. At the time, it was, you know, I was a teenage boy. I was wearing cologne.
2: Prince cologne, okay.
1: And I probably wore too much of it. Yes, 1984, bro.
2: Okay.
1: Lock It In, because that's when that whole album movie came out. 84.
2: 84?
1: Yep.
2: Well, let's see here. There we go. You got it, Tony.
1: Yes!
2: 2 for 2 this week.
1: I almost went 83 because it was right on. Because look, it's hard to remember. It was 40 damn years ago.
2: That's right.
1: So, all right. There you go, bro. 2 days in a row.
2: Good job.
1: Uh-huh. All right. Let's break for some news and then we'll come back. And I think Perrin Johnson's going to jump in with us and we'll talk a little sports. But we'll also talk about a lot of those Senate bills that were voted on are now going to go into effect this month. So we'll talk about some that deal with JCPS after this. I am Tony Vannetti. He's Rick. 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
25: The rim from Poplar Level to eastbound Watterson's blocked off due to an accident. Southbound 71, a wreck below the Crestwood ramp, then a broken down blocks the right lane after Zorn. Our next report is in 15 minutes. Chuck Ingram, News Radio 840, WHAS.
0: I'm WLKY meteorologist Suzanne Horgan. We're moving out the rain and turning up the heat. High temperatures for today top out right around 92 degrees with some nice sunshine expected. Overnight, we'll be on the lookout for some areas of fog down to about 72 degrees. Look for sunshine and warm weather on Wednesday with a high of 92. A few spotty showers and storms are expected, especially west by Thursday. I'm WLKY meteorologist Suzanne Horgan.
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4: Sunny skies, 78 degrees in downtown Louisville. Good morning, everyone. I'm John Shannon, News Radio 840 WHAS. Governor Andy Beshear's senior advisor has left the administration amid a report he'll run for governor next year. Rocky Atkins served in his last day with the administration on Friday. In a statement, Governor Beshear said, "Rocky has been an invaluable part of Team Kentucky and our success, and I'm grateful for him, his leadership, and his friendship." The City of London has a new mayor in place following the resignation of Randall Weddle. The local council voted to appoint Tracy Handley to the office for the remainder of this year. Handley briefly served as London mayor while Weddle's short-lived impeachment before he was reinstated on appeal. Former Kentucky basketball coach Tubby Smith being named to the National College Basketball Hall of Fame.

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1: Little yacht rock for Perrin Johnson. That's his go-to music with his ladies.
2: Don't say ladies.
1: Lady.
2: There we go.
1: Okay, all right. I got you. Better put a ring on it. All right, so I am Tony Vannetti. He is Rick producing, and Perrin Johnson is here with us now. All right, so it is 3 p.m. in Madrid. What do you think they're doing now? Because Spain plays France for the Final Four in the World Cup.
3: They are just waking up from their siesta.
1: No, that's right. Yeah.
3: They're
1: right?
3: Saving it for later, baby. They are saving it for later.
1: I usually put something, anything on TV, and I start making notes for the next day about that time. I'll be watching that game because it's huge. I mean, it's the four biggies. I said France, Spain, England, and Argentina is like having Duke, Kentucky, Kansas, and UCLA in the Final Four.
3: Yeah, I mean, it's the pillars of what this game is about, really, when you think about it. I'm really excited to see how this is going to play out. You know, you got Yimi Yamal on one side of the football, and you got Mbappe with France. You got Kane with England. And then you got Messi and his final act.
1: Yeah.
3: Like this is what you want to watch.
1: You got the stars and teams and the countries ready to go. And the ratings have been crazy. I ran them down. Super Bowl last year was 124 million viewers. So the next two biggest sporting event viewers, and these are the biggest viewers anyway on television because it's all sports anyway. So this is the most watched television events of the past 12 months. Super Bowl 124, America versus Belgium, 50 million, and Mexico versus England, 45 million. The World Cup has been a super success, top to bottom.
3: Yes, and to be honest with you, I'm glad England won, but I really kind of wanted Mexico to win.
1: We wanted the Vikings to win.
3: I wanted Norway to win too.
1: Yeah, come on, man. I wanted to do the boom, boom, hoo, the rowing, and the big 6'5" Viking, their best player, whatever his name is.
3: Haaland, yes.
1: Oh, my Lord.
3: Yes.
1: Oh. All right, so we're going to get off something happy and go right to JCPS.
3: School's around the corner,
1: I'm
3: baby.
1: Glad Dwight is not here because that vein starts to poke out of his neck once we start talking about it. House Bill 101 last year that passed through. There's a lot of things that are going into effect in July that was passed last year, and some of them have to do with schools, including JCPS, right? So one of them requires a one-year expulsion for any student grades 6 to 12 that have determined to have intentionally caused or attempted to cause physical injury to a school district employee on school property or at a school function under the board's jurisdiction. Your overall thoughts about that?
3: I'm for it.
1: And by the way, you were a teacher at JCPS.
3: Yes. I was hit once. I got slapped in the face.
1: Yeah. And boy or girl?
3: It was a young lady.
1: Yeah.
3: It was more, I was more caught off guard than anything that I got hit in the face.
1: Right.
3: And then like she jumped up to do it and I wasn't ready for it.
1: Right.
3: But she.
1: Did you make this noise?
3: No, I was more like. I didn't say that. But what really happened to me. I can't believe.
1: We shouldn't be laughing.
3: No, but like it was more like, you know, like one of these type of things. I didn't say this, but though, like, oh no, she didn't just hit me in the face.
1: Right, right.
3: But like, she hit me in the face, and then after she hit me, she said, "Yeah, I hit adults. Now what?"
1: Oh, and it kind of took what?
3: And it took me aback. I did not press charges. She had some things going on.
1: Did you have that option?
3: Yeah.
1: Okay.
3: She had some things going on with her mental health. At home, she was not acting accordingly. Her mother had a hard time controlling her. And she hit me in the face, slapped me, open hand me. Like I just couldn't believe she did that. Now, but later, what ended up happening to her a week from that was she also tried to hit the on campus police officer.
1: Okay,
3: that was all she wrote after that for her.
1: Right. So again, there's a couple of thought patterns there. Of course, you deal with her every day. You sort of know her better. Look, there's a lot of times that teachers are with the kids more than the parents are with the kids when they're at home. And you know her, so you gave her a break, but she ended up doing the same thing again.
3: Yeah.
1: If you had to go back, would you do the same exact thing again and not charge her?
3: Yeah, I'm going to probably say yes right now, because when you're young, you have so much life ahead of you. And you don't want something like that to create a problem for a young person. But at the same time, like, it was the intent, I think, for me. I think she was just frustrated with some things at home. So knowing that, I understood that. Now, if you're actually like trying to hit a teacher with a closed fist, mm-hmm. or if you're trying to cause harm to a, you know, a male student to a female teacher, or mm-hmm. or so forth, I think there needs to be something done, because like, school's a special place at the end of the day. You know, and you know, and a lot of times when you talk to, like, we have a lot of ESL kids, English second language kids at, mm-hmm. in JCPS. And a lot of those kids come from Mexico or other countries where their parents have to pay for school.
1: So right.
3: Like almost like private.
1: Oh, okay.
3: So, but you know, America, for the most part, if you're going to a public school, education is typically free.
1: Yeah, it is free. Right? Yeah, it is free. I mean, you're paying property taxes to pay for it. Oh, all of us are, but you're correct. Yes.
3: And so what was really crazy, and you're going to think I'm crazy when I say this, all the kids that were English second language kids didn't have a lot of problems out of them.
1: No, I know. Yes, I know that.
3: But the American kids are all day.
1: No, correct. And yeah, I work with the CEF, Catholic Education Foundation. They'll be in here tomorrow. All of those kids are no discipline issues and their grades are high.
3: Yeah.
1: For some reason, they realize what opportunity they have. So my point would be, and the other argument on why you should have probably jammed her up is because there's other kids in the class that see, oh, she slapped a teacher.
3: Then I can get away with it,
1: yeah. Right? So at some point, we got to draw a line in the sand. We go on with this bill and the superintendent, because you know the rule is JCPS, they don't throw anybody out.
3: Yeah.
1: Okay? So he said what they're going to do is send these kids to an alternative school, Minor Daniels Academy or Breckenridge Metropolitan High School. I've never heard of those schools before.
3: Yeah, so they are alternative schools for you to go to if you are in trouble for doing a multitude of things. It could be anywhere thing from drugs to putting your hands on another student and it resulted in a very bad manner, so on and so forth, blah, blah, blah. Now, I feel like in high school, absolutely. By that time, you should know better.
1: I got you.
3: Now, sixth grade through eighth grade, you know, hormones, whatever, we can have a discussion about that. And some stuff is circumstantial. But in high school, I support that, because I worked with a coworker that tried to break up a fight. He broke his leg.
1: Oh, yeah.
3: Like, you know, when you're older, you don't heal like you do when you're younger.
1: Really? I don't know anything about
3: that. You know, they tell you when you're, nowadays when you get hurt, your doctor tells you, hey, your leg's going to work at a functionality of 80%. Who wants to hear that?
1: No, nobody. Exactly. Nobody. So, okay. So, but you left the teaching ranks after teaching for 5 years. I mean, I don't want you to dump everything out on the radio, but you wanted to change careers. Was it because of the system, or was it because you wanted something new?
3: It was a multitude of things. First thing is, teachers don't make enough money. In all honesty, you're putting out fires. You know, these kids go a lot. Some of these kids go home. You want to help them, and you're trying to correct a multitude of behaviors in 50 minutes. Oh yeah, and by the way, you got to teach.
1: Yeah,
3: you got to teach the lesson plan.
1: Yeah.
3: So then you got to teach the lesson plan, go over the lesson plan, and you know, work with kids. And then nothing wrong with JCPS. Don't have nothing against it. Love JCPS, but there's a lot of busy work that you have to do.
1: Yeah.
3: That you're not going to get paid for.
1: Yeah.
3: You know, I had a great principal, loved her to death. She was amazing. But like when I was at Wagner, I loved Wagner. We had a great culture, but I would hear stuff from other places. I'm like, what's going on there?
1: Yeah.
3: And like, so we didn't have those problems, but we were also the second smallest school in JCPS. We were great. But the main thing is just the amount of money, you know, you can't buy hamburger helper and expect filet, right?
1: Right.
3: So why would you expect that from people coming in and pouring their heart and soul every day?
1: Yeah.
3: And then not getting a result that you want. Like, so you don't, if you want a fast car, you got to pay for a fast car. I feel like we treat education as if it's going to be something. We want more from education than we're willing to pour into education as a country.
1: The problems with the school district are they reflect and mirror a lot of other districts around the country. But it's an onion. You keep peeling away and there's another problem. Yeah. They're peeling away and there's another issue. Parent involvement is a humongous problem with JCPS.
3: Yes, that's a big thing. Like, you know, you'll have teacher parent conference, and I would go to teacher parent conference, and the only kids that would show up were the kids that are passing.
1: Right.
3: But it should be the other way around.
1: The kid, yeah, I mean, they're passing because their parents care.
3: Yes.
1: Right.
3: And now, also, one thing I will say is that the other thing you'll run into in JCPS, and So, like, you'll see, like, the news do a report, and the report will say something like, well, they have all these funds set aside that nobody's using. So what also happens is when you're teaching these kids sometimes is this. We'll have a program that we know you don't make enough money. So we'll have a program where we can give you food and help you out. But some parents are too proud to do the program and right. won't take the money because they don't want anybody knowing your business. But we already know your business. Like, we have your child here.
1: Really?
3: Yeah, you'd be surprised how much that really happens, too.
1: I've never heard that story before. I'm glad that you're sharing it now. Now,
3: And that funding never gets used. So it's kind of frustrating sometimes when you see that happen.
1: Right. Yeah. And the funding, again, it's $2.4 billion right now. Mm-hmm. So I don't know what it's going to be next year because it always goes up about $100 million a year. One of the issues when you peel back that onion is the one that we never talk about, which is if you go to JCPS's website, they translate the calendar into 22 different languages. Until we need to bring up the fact that one in four kids is a second language. Yes. English is a second language student. That's a challenge if you're A, grading papers, B, teaching.
3: Oh, yeah.
1: Okay. And when you got schools that had seven kids that were English second language, now have 45% of the school is that. That's an issue. How do we deal with that?
3: Well, you know, sometimes you just gotta put your hard hat on. I remember I would have my worksheets. Sometimes when we would do worksheet work, one would be in English, one would be in Spanish, one would be in Swahili, and then there's one more I had. It would be in I mispronounced the language, like K Kanandran or something. It was another African dialect of a language. So I would pass out four different worksheets in four different languages every day.
1: No offense. And I'm not the only one. What do you know about Swahili?
3: I learned a lot.
1: Well, okay. Give me one Swahili word.
3: I don't know one right now. You had to put it on the screen for me. And then we had to sound it out together.
1: But that is an issue, but we never bring it up when we talk about tackling. Can we get the math grades up? Can we get the English grades up? Because a high-ranking official told me that. He said, you have no idea how many African immigrants I have that speak Swahili, that speak these languages. And a lot of times these kids are just dropped off at the school.
3: Yeah.
1: With no parent involved. They don't know who it is. Yes. They can't communicate. These are the things he was saying it to me, saying these are the things I got to do every day. And you're yelling at me for math scores.
3: Well, I got a better one for you. You'll love this one. Now, I can't speak the same language as you and you can't speak the same language as me. Right.
1: Right.
3: So guess what we're doing on the phone? We're Google translating, right?
1: Oh, right. Yeah, yeah,
3: but
1: yeah.
3: But guess
1: yes,
3: what? Yes. What did JCPS do?
1: Got rid of the phones.
3: There you go. There you go.
1: All right. So you went to Better and Brighter Things, which is come to work with guys like me over here at iHeart. Do you miss the interaction with the kids? What's the thing that you miss about teaching at Wagner?
3: I miss my coworkers. My coworkers were great. Wagner was special. Sarah Hitchings is Dr. Hitchings, one of the best people I've ever met in my life. Heather, all the people I used to work there, my buddy Lawson and all those guys, we were just, everybody was hands on, you know, and you just try to help the kids figure it out. You know, sometimes kids aren't going to realize who you are until they're older. That's just what it is. But kids keep you young. Keep you hip.
1: Yeah.
3: Like I would ask the kids, hey man, this is what's going on to me. Is there an app for this? They're like, yeah, there's like six. And they would show you all that stuff.
1: No, they do. They keep you young. I love dealing with kids. There's no question about it. They keep you young for sure. What is one thing we got about 2 minutes here. If you had the magic wand and parent got to make one or two choices in JCPS, what's the one thing that jumps out at you that you would do?
3: I would change the food to make it better. I would change the food.
1: Okay.
3: I know that's kind of hard to say.
1: What is the food now?
3: It's not bad. It's just not
1: good.
3: Yeah. I mean, you know, the kids aren't always going to want what you want. I didn't want everything that my mom and dad made when I was a kid.
1: Right.
3: But I think, you know, when your body is fueled and ready to go, you can have the energy to stay awake.
1: Yeah.
3: Have the energy to pay attention in school. I had K-cups in my classroom. I used to give kids coffee. Like, you know, I mean, they liked it. You know, I had creamer and everything. They were ready to go. And guess what? I didn't have a lot of problems. I had clip bars in my room.
1: The military's dealing with that now. It's the same system and food that they've been dealing with since the Second World War. And they've brought in these gourmet guys to redo the entire mess hall for the Army.
3: Yes.
1: And it's working.
3: Right. You need better
1: nutrition and
3: fuel
1: food
3: the body.
1: And fuel.
3: Yes.
1: Right. And we work very closely with Blessings in a Backpack. And the stories that we have been told from there is in its school situation to where you got kids that haven't eaten for 3 days that are showing up on Monday morning. Right. And they're chewing on the corner of their shirt. Their stomach hurts. And how are they supposed to learn at that point?
3: Well, think of every adult you know in your life, how they are when they're hangry.
1: Oh, boy.
3: Now make that a teenager. It's not going to be a great thing to deal with.
1: Oh, no. There's no doubt.
3: So, you know, there's nothing better than dealing with somebody after they've eaten a good meal if they're not hungry. Like, they're more receptive. They're understanding. You know, but when you're hungry, you're mad. I'm not a nice person when I'm hungry.
1: Right. I bet. Yeah. I bet. Some people, it's with an alcoholic drink. What time is it? It's time to drink. Parent Johnson is going to be a really good source for us moving forward because, look, high school football starts in 3 weeks. College football starts in September 1st, or actually a couple of days. And no, it's in August is the first couple of games for college football.
3: It's like 39 days, I think.
1: Yeah, we're ready to go. Yeah. No, we're ready to go. All right, man, get back to work, bro. Thank you so much for popping in and saying hi. And, oh, by the way, the golf tournament, we went out there the other day, not too bad.
3: Oh man, I could, you know, if that was my life every day, I could just pinch me. I mean, it was so great to be out there.
1: I know, but once, look, I don't care if it's golf, it could be anything else, everything becomes a job.
3: I wouldn't mind.
1: You're like,
3: I wouldn't mind.
1: Okay. I can do that every day. Yeah,
3: travel the country.
1: Can you play golf? Are you good?
3: Golf was my first sport.
1: Really?
3: Yes, believe it or not, golf was my first sport. It was. You know, I had my dad was like, you're going to be the next Tiger Woods.
1: Guess what?
3: Psych. So, yeah. So it didn't
1: basketball
3: work out
1: was my
3: way.
1: Game. Parent Johnson, thank you so much.
3: No problem.
1: All right, we're about wrapping things up, Rick. Are we about there?
2: Just about.
1: Okay, it is Tuesday. Today, of course, at 3 o'clock, France versus Spain. And then normally tomorrow is the only day of the year where there's no sports. The All-Star Game is tonight for baseball. Well, obviously, the World Cup is going to push that rule out. Wednesday, tomorrow at 3 p.m., England and Argentina go at it. So the Final Four is on. Today, the game is at Jerry World in Dallas. Tomorrow, it's in Atlanta at the Bird's Nest. So we're pretty excited about that, and the ratings are going to be gigantor. So enjoy that. I'll see you back in the chair at 6 a.m. tomorrow. And Scott Fitzgerald will join me because he starts at 5. Leland Conway, are you there? Is he there? Because we usually kind of talk before he goes on. He had an interesting 2-minute little vignette today. Either way, we'll see you later. Rick, thank you so much for hanging with us today and doing your thing. We'll have another Top 5 at the 5 at the top of every hour in the morning. So thanks for listening to this Kentuckiana News Morning News with WHAS. Thanks, Rick. We'll see you later.
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14: The Prevent Cancer Foundation found that people across the country, including those in rural communities, are skipping routine cancer screenings and doubting the healthcare system. 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
14: Nearly half of the rural respondents said clear and transparent communication from healthcare providers would increase their trust in the healthcare system. 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
0: Southbound 71 is now blocked off with the accident just below the rest area. The traffic starting to bank up towards the Crestwood ramp. Better news, eastbound Watterson's ramp from Poplar Level is open again after an earlier accident. Crews are cleaning up a wreck eastbound on the Watterson at Taylor Boulevard. If you spot traffic problems, call the Reitz Fence Traffic Tip Line, 479-2337. Our next report is in 15 minutes. Chuck Ingram, News Radio 840 WHAS.
1: I'm WLKY meteorologist Suzanne Horgan. We're moving out the rain and turning up the heat. High temperatures for today top out right around 92 degrees with some nice sunshine expected. Overnight, we'll be on the lookout for some areas of fog down to about 72 degrees. Look for sunshine and warm weather on Wednesday with a high of 92. A few spotty showers and storms are expected, especially west by Thursday. I'm WLKY meteorologist Suzanne Horgan.
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2: At 10:02, sunny skies, 78 degrees. But if you step outside the studios here at 4th Street Live, going to feel like 83. Good morning, everyone. I'm John Shannon, News Radio 840 WHAS. Another lawsuit has been filed by the family of a UPS plane crash victim. 37-year-old Matthew Sweets was severely burned in the crash, dying 2 days later at a local hospital. Sweets' family has filed a suit against Boeing, UPS, General Electric, and others, claiming they were negligent and failed to maintain the safety of those involved in the crash at the Louisville Airport last year. 15 people died, including 12 on the ground. The lineup for this year's Fancy Farm Picnic has been announced. According to ForwardKY.com, the lineup for August 1st's event includes a long list of Kentucky Republicans. They include Senate candidate Andy Barr, one of his former opponents, Daniel Cameron, State Representative Kim Holloway, and State Senator Jason Howell are on the speaker's list, as is U.S. Representative James Comer. The possibles who could speak at the event but aren't confirmed yet include Governor Andy Beshear, State Auditor Allison Ball, and retiring Senator Mitch McConnell. The Fancy Farm Picnic is a long-running bipartisan political event in Kentucky, often seen as a key early-season political gathering. 10:03 at News Radio 840 WHAS. Troopers are investigating horrible living conditions in an Owingsville home. Lee Mowen has the details.
3: Kentucky State Police continue to look into a Bath County abuse case in Owingsville. Troopers found two young children and animals living in deplorable conditions back on June 18th. Angel and Shane Dufresne are each facing first-degree criminal abuse charges and remain in the Rowan County Detention Center. Troopers added that a four-year-old had methamphetamine in their system. The two-year-old was living in a playpen, and they found a skeleton of a dog outside. I'm Lee Mowen.
2: The sister of Lindsey Graham expected to be sworn in to fill his Senate seat today after her brother's unexpected death. South Carolina Governor Henry McMaster announced on Monday that the late Republican's sister, Darlene, will serve in the role for the final 5 months of Graham's term that ends in January. Lindsey Graham passed away over the weekend due to an aortic dissection, which is a tear in the body's main artery. He was 71 years old. The Tuesday edition of your adrenaline shot to the brain, the Leland Conway Show, starts right now. Your next news update coming up at 10:30. I'm John Shannon, News Radio 840 WHAS.
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0: let the shenanigans begin. Leland Conway, News Radio 840 WHAS. I don't even know where to start with this story. This is my favorite story of the week, and I've seen a lot of freaking stories this week already. It's only Tuesday. So PETA, People for Eating Tasty, I'm sorry, People for Ethical Treatment of Animals, has put in a formal request because the KFC, the old KFC headquarters and the Claudia Sanders Dinner House are headed for the auction block. PETA would like to have the old KFC headquarters. It's hard to say this with a straight face. They would like to have it for a chicken empathy museum. Which is funny because the only time I ever feel empathy for chickens is when they don't get cooked right. Like, it's kind of, I'm kind of like, wow, what a legacy. You didn't get brined long enough to actually taste good, or that's just not tender and juicy. Like, that's, I feel empathy. Like, chickens are made for us to eat. That's what God made them for. They're awesome animals. My sister has a couple of pet chickens, and they're actually really cool when you have them as a pet. They're like, look, birds are dumb. They're not, well, not all birds are dumb. There's actually some birds that are pretty damn smart. But chickens are not one of them. But they're sweet, right? Like, they're sweet. And obviously, if you make them a pet, you want to wait a little bit longer before you eat them. I'm already on PETA's list, so I don't mind this. Anyway, here's the press release. PETA proposes new recipe for original KFC headquarters, a chicken empathy museum. They love that I'm talking about this, by the way. This is exactly what they wanted, and I'm kind of playing into their hands a little bit. But I also know you all think you're ridiculous as I do. Anyway, this is the email that came to our news room this morning that was forwarded over to me by our peeps in the newsroom. It says, "Hi there. With the original KFC headquarters and Claudia Sanders' dinner house headed for the auction block this month, PETA sent a letter today to the firm handling the sale, inquiring if the current owners would consider donating the historic Shelbyville property to PETA, even if temporarily, so that it can be transformed into the world's first chicken empathy museum." Who would go to this? No, seriously. There'd be like, you drive by the Claudia Sanders Dinner House, which is an icon, okay? And where you would normally see in the past, you know, tons of cars outside, inside eating tasty, delicious fried chicken. Instead, you would see 8 Subarus. And then a bunch of affluent, angry, liberal white women hanging around the door waiting to get in. And they're going to have like blue hair and nose rings. And down with the patriarchy tattoos. And they will have driven very slow in their Subaru to get there. That's what we'll have. So, a chicken empathy museum would give a new legacy to this landmark and challenge visitors to recognize the thinking, feeling individuals behind every bucket of birds' body parts, says PETA founder Ingrid Newkirk. PETA would be delighted to transform the colonel's former headquarters into a place that inspires compassion over cruelty. Here's the thing. We jest, and I can't stand PETA because they're a farce. My theory is that they were started as a joke and then just became this organization that they can't let go of. That's my theory. I don't have any evidence of that, but that's my theory because I know when I was in Virginia doing a show, PETA, there were some representatives that, look, let's just put it this way. They will take in animals and then usually euthanize them. So they're hypocrites. I love animals. And one of the proudest things I ever did in my radio career, I did right here in Kentucky when I was on WLAP in Lexington. And that was when, some of you guys may remember this, but I'm trying to remember what year it was, but Steve Beshear was still the governor at the time. And I had a pretty good relationship with Steve Beshear. We disagreed politically, but he actually invited me into his office to interview him and to discuss my plan to eliminate the income tax in Kentucky. And when I got there, we had sent over the plan and he had a manila folder on his desk, and the plan was in there, and he had written hand notes because he had actually read it. Now, he didn't do anything about it, but I appreciated that he took it serious. But anyway, at that time, the Democrats had more power in the state than they do now. They didn't run the state, but they kind of did. But it was not the leftist Democrats of today, right? So at that time, there was this dog named, which was later named Romeo, but he was a yellow lab. And he was somewhere in eastern Kentucky. I can't remember exactly where it was. But the neighbor filmed this guy that owned this dog just horribly abusing the dog. Like, grab him by the front legs and banging his body into a tree, beating him with a chain. Just horrid, horrid. I remember the video. It was before videos went viral. This one went viral, right? Like, it was horrid. And the guy got arrested, but they let him go, and it was like just a misdemeanor charge, and they were going to give him the dog back. And we were like, holy crap, this guy cannot have this dog back. This is insane. Somebody who would do this to an animal would eventually do this to a person. It was just utter cruelty, right? And so at the time, I started to campaign for a law change, and I am a rock-ribbed conservative, gun lover, lover of cattle farmers, lover of agriculture, lover of farming livestock to eat, right? And the problem was, this was all being headed up by, the move to do this was being headed up by the Humane Society. And I had a pretty good relationship with the Humane Society of Kentucky, and I actually sat on the Humane Society board in Woodford County. And I know that the National Humane Society, they have some issues, right, when it gets into this. They get a little radical sometimes. And so because they were involved in it, the conservatives really didn't trust what was going on. We were trying to make it a felony to essentially torture a dog or a cat. Animal cruelty should be a felony, right? Because every single mass murderer or every serial killer in history started, everyone, that we have studied, every single one started by torturing animals. Okay, so there's an animal welfare component to this, but there's also a human welfare component to this. The problem was the conservative side, understandably, didn't trust the liberal side, and they were afraid if we passed this law, we would end up with PETA people carrying cameras into cattle slaughterhouses, like where we get our meat from, and just causing all kinds of legal problems. So they were worried about hunting. They were worried about would they try to ban hunting under this, right, and make hunting a felony, right? So I worked with Kathy Stein at the time, was a leader of the Democratic Party in the state Senate. And there were several Republicans that were really – Stan Lee, let me tell you something about Stan Lee. Stan Lee, rock-ribbed Republican. Unbelievable dude. Bro stood up for animals and took the Republican reins on this. And we got everybody together and we crafted a law, and they took the dog away and found the dog another home, and they named it Romeo. And so the Romeo found another home. So I remember the night they passed the bill that made it a felony to torture an animal or a cat. And we had to do like I had two phones, and I'm sitting in my living room in Nicholasville, and I'm on the phone with Kathy, and then I'm on the phone with Stan, and we're just like working through this in the Senate and the House. And it's like, okay, are you guys okay with this? Yeah, well, they're going to have a problem with that. And we're literally negotiating this out. And we finally came to an agreement where the language was such that agriculture was protected. You know, cattle farmers were protected. Hunting was protected. These nut jobs from PETA couldn't go into these places with cameras and harass people that were doing legitimate business to feed Kentuckians, right? But if you actually did commit torture like this guy did on this animal, it would be a felony charge, okay? They passed the bill. It didn't have a lot of teeth, admittedly. It's gotten a little better since then, but it didn't have a lot of teeth. But it had some, and it at least put us on the map for no longer being like one of the three states in America where it wasn't a felony to put cruelty to animals. Anyway, this is a long story, and I apologize, but I'll get to the point. So anyway, they passed the bill. Governor Beshear invited me to the signing. And when I got there, Romeo, the dog, was there. So we got to meet Romeo, and he was sweet and loving, and he had healed and recovered, and he had his new family, and they loved him, and it was awesome. He had his forever home. They were going to give this dog back. It was insane, right? So Anyway, we get there. Governor Beshear signs the legislation. They bring Romeo over, and they have an ink pad, and they take Romeo's paw, and they put it in the ink, and then he signs the legislation. So as far as I know, and I'm saying this for real, as far as I know, the state of Kentucky, for all the bad, stupid, false rap we get in all the other states, as far as I know, the state of Kentucky is the only state in America that has a piece of legislation that is signed by a dog. And it's for the welfare of dogs. So here's my point. Why am I talking about this? I can't stand PETA because I think they're a fraud. But I care about animals. This stuff about here's the thing. Do you realize, I was listening to this podcast the other day. Do you realize that your lettuce screams when you chew it? Every living thing must eat another living thing in order to survive. And the reality of this is, and this is what I hate about PETA, right? Like, if you don't want to eat meat, don't eat meat. But don't think you're actually not killing things. Because in order to grow your tofu, in order to grow the soy to make your tofu, we have to kill so many mice. We have to kill so many rats. We have to kill so many. We have to take away the habitat for so many deer. There are literally billions with a B of animals that are killed every year in order to make a self-righteous vegan's tofu who then will come and throw red paint on you for eating a steak. That's the nonsense behind this. We have to eat other things that are alive because that's what gives us life. That's how life works. Life eats other life. That's how it works. Now, can we do it in a compassionate way? Yes. And is it done in a compassionate way? No one is torturing the chickens. Now, let me say this. Chicken farms sometimes have questionable practices, right? And that's an issue, right? And I get it. And we can have a common sense conversation about that because for me, I actually eat free range organic chicken because I don't like the idea of an animal being cooped up in a house, in a hen house where it's sitting on top of another and it's pumped full of chemicals and it just sits there and it doesn't live a natural life. I want to eat an animal. We have this meat company just down the street from us that everything is from within 100 miles of where we live. Everything is from within 100 miles. Ranchers and farmers from within 100 miles. And we go there. That's where we get our meat. We also get our meat. I'm gonna do a plug here. I have no association with them, so there's no conflicts of interest here. Marksberry Farm over in Garrett County, dude. If you're not checking that place out, you are missing out. Here's what they do. And Marksberry Farm does cooperative ranches that I buy from too, and I buy from both of them. Marksberry Farm will ship, and you can go over there, and they got a nice little restaurant at the farm and everything. It's all great. They treat the animals humanely throughout their lives. They live their normal life. They graze on the grass. The chickens will go out on the grass and they'll eat the bugs and they'll do the things, and then they're not being stuffed fed with corn. And the chickens are delicious, right? Like, they live a normal life, and then they're killed very quickly and humanely, and then we eat them. And that's the normal process of life. These dudes at PETA, these guys want to actually take meat away from you. They don't want you to eat the meat, and they want you to have a chicken empathy museum so that you'll be like, all right, another quick story. Last night, my wife and I, we were eating goat burgers. Have you ever had goat meat? So I found at this store that I go to with these local ranchers, I found goat meat. And I bought it for my dogs because my dogs are spoiled rotten. And I bought the goat meat and I was like, I'll just feed this to the dogs. I didn't think anything of it. And I'm cooking it up for them. I'm frying it up in the pan and I'm like, that smells pretty good. It's real juicy. It smells good. So I grabbed like a spoonful of this ground goat and I sprinkled a little bit of salt on it. You know, that molden salt that you sprinkle on there at fancy steakhouses. I sprinkled a little bit of that on there. And I took a bite and I was like, holy cow, this is delicious. So now our new favorite thing is like goat meat. Love it. Absolutely love it. I don't know why I told you about goat meat. But anyway, the point is we have to eat. Oh, that's what it was. My wife and I sat down last night and so she saw this story the other day of this goat out in Colorado with all these fires that I think have been set by eco-terrorists. She saw this story about this goat that has been leading the firefighters up into the mountains to fight the fire. And they call it the fire goat. And now it's got like a social media personality. It's adorable. It's really, really cute. And she's like, I don't know if I can eat this goat burger because she's been reading about this fire goat and she's like, it's so sweet. And she's been reading about, but it's like, look, we got to eat this. Well, for one thing, it's already dead. So let's honor it by eating its remains and using it so that it gives life to us, because that's the cycle of life. That goat is not dead. That cow is not dead. It's giving you life. So it lives on through that. This is what these, and if you're a vegan for health reasons, totally cool. And look, your choice, man. I'm not here to tell you what to do, but I will tell you that if you think you're morally superior to me because I eat steak every night and you eat tofu, because I would ask you the question, like, at what point, how as John Dutton said in Yellowstone, how cute does an animal have to be before you realize or before you decide that it should be able to live, right? Because you don't, if you're eating tofu, you literally are responsible for the deaths of millions and billions of small animals and the destruction of habitat for deer. So if you're eating that tofu and you think, I am morally superior to the person who went to KFC to get a bucket of chicken parts, you are wrong. And it's fine if you choose to do that, and it's fine if you choose to live on in your ignorance, but you are wrong. Now, coming up next, I'm going to tell you the story of how I got on PETA's naughty list. This one's good. I don't know if they still remember me. I don't know if I'm still on it, but I was on there for a long time. I'll share that with you when we continue. Leland Conway, News Radio 840 WHAS.
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0: Before I tell you how I got on PETA's naughty list, I have to remind you why this organization needs to be shuttered. In Virginia, there's multiple lawsuits that PETA has had to settle because they took people's pets and euthanized them. The Guardian reported on this. This was back in, when was this? This was like 8 years old, 8 years ago. PETA says, sorry for taking girls' pet chihuahua and putting it down. They settled a $49,000 lawsuit because they seized a dog named Maya, which belonged to a nine-year-old girl. A family has settled a lawsuit against People for the Ethical Treatment of Animals after it took a girl's unattended dog and put it down. The legal outcome ends an attempt to, in effect, put PETA on trial for euthanizing hundreds of animals per year. If you Google it, public records available from the Virginia Department of Agriculture and Consumer Services consistently show that People for the Ethical Treatment of Animals euthanizes a large majority of animals in its Norfolk, Virginia facility. In recent years at that facility, PETA's reported euthanasia kill rate has hovered between 60 and 70%. So this little girl, and my question was, like, why was PETA hanging out at this trailer park where this little dog was running around in the trailer park? Why were they hanging out there? Why did they grab this kid's dog? So anyway, if you're an animal welfare organization and you get a stray animal in Virginia anyway, you have to keep it for 5 days in case somebody comes to claim it. And they euthanized it, according to this lawsuit, before that 5 days. So they took this girl's pet and they just euthanized it. And the family sued them. They said that they alleged that PETA operated under a broad policy of euthanizing animals, including healthy ones, because it, quote, considers pet ownership to be a form of involuntary bondage. They're a farce, dude. They are a farce. So anyway, I will tell you how in Lexington, Kentucky, I got on their naughty list, because it's a pretty funny story when we continue. Also, wait until you hear why the state of Minnesota and the governor, Tim Walz, who was almost the vice president, pardoned a child rapist. This is an insane story. I'll have that for you as well. Leland Conway, News Radio 840 WHAS.
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11: Crews continue to work with an accident eastbound on the Watterson at Taylor Boulevard and just before Crittenden Drive. I'm seeing minimal delays to get by now. Traffic on 64 is in decent shape. Our next report is in 15 minutes. Chuck Ingram, News Radio 840, WHAS.
21: I'm WLKY meteorologist Suzanne Horgan. We're moving out the rain and turning up the heat. High temperatures for today top out right around 92 degrees with some nice sunshine expected. Overnight, we'll be on the lookout for some areas of fog down to about 72 degrees. Look for sunshine and warm weather on Wednesday with a high of 92. A few spotty showers and storms are expected, especially west by Thursday. I'm WLKY meteorologist Suzanne Horgan.
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22: 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Rescue crews responded to a shuttered coal mine.

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2: News Radio 840 WHAS, Leland Conway. So PETA is asking for, as they auction off the old KFC headquarters and the Claudia Sanders Dinner House, they want that because they want to build a chicken empathy museum. Real quick story, and then we'll get to this other unfolding news that we're hearing out of Minnesota. So I got on PETA's naughty list when I was on WLAP over in Lexington. They had a protest at the McDonald's that's down on UK's campus on Euclid Avenue, and they brought these two hot girls in bikinis, and they set them up. It was about chicken, by the way. They're so focused on chicken. They were upset because of McDonald's chicken sandwiches. And so they brought these girls in bikinis, and they set this huge vat out on the sidewalk in front of the McDonald's. And these two girls get in there, and they have like this makeup that looks like blood. And then the vat was full of water, but it was colored red with like food coloring. And then they had chicken feathers in it. So it was supposed to, the two girls were supposed to be the slaughtered chickens, and the feathers were floating around in the vat of blood, right? And so this was supposed to make you not want to eat a chicken sandwich, which is fascinating to me that, like, McDonald's didn't sue them for deterring business, like tortious interference with legal and ethical business practices, because that's what they were doing, right? They were kind of trying to gross out these college students at UK, and they were trying to hurt McDonald's business. So me and my producer at the time, Aaron Trimmery, works at KFYI and the iHeart family over in Phoenix, we decided we were going to go down and mess with them. And so what we did was we had an intern bring a camera. In this video, I think it's on YouTube somewhere, but I can't find it. I've looked for it and I can't find it. So I don't know how it got taken down, but whatever. So we have the camera guy. We go into the McDonald's and we each buy like four chicken sandwiches. Okay. And then we come out and we've got our intern videoing this, and we sit down next to the girls in the vat. We just sit down right next to them, and we start munching on these chicken sandwiches while filming. And we keep like, "You want a bite? This is really good. Oh man, this is delicious. This is really good. You want a bite?" And it was kind of, they were very stoic. You know, I was impressed, right? Because they were like those English military guards with the big funny hats that you can't make them smile. They were like that. They were like, they wouldn't react to us. They just kept staring forward. And so we were there for a little while, and all of a sudden this lady in a pantsuit comes marching up, and she's like, "You guys can't be here. This is like we're ruining your protest, right? Like we're getting in the way of your protest." And so like we had this exchange, we filmed it. Then we go back to the radio station, and like a little bit later, somebody at the station got a call from one of their lawyers, and they were like, "They're on our list." Then, you know, whatever. all we're doing is counter protesting the protest. Like, if you can set the vat in front of a legitimate business to try to deter that business, tortious interference with their business, I can sit next to it and do a counter protest extolling the virtues of the business and the delicious chicken sandwiches therein, right? So anyway. Ever since then, I'm on their list somewhere. But I'm not a fan of PETA. So I hope they don't get to build the Chicken Empathy Museum. That's a long way of saying that. Have you heard –

0: Whoa, this is a heavy one. So in Minnesota, I got to dig up this story here because this is really maddening to me. There was an illegal immigrant that he eventually got deported, but so he had been convicted some years ago of not just once, but repeatedly over a 2-year period, raping a 10-year-old girl. Okay. So there's new details about this. Fox News reported on it. The guy was, he was between the ages of 18 and 20. And for that 2 years, literally continuously raped this 10-year-old girl. When he was arrested, and this was in Minnesota, this happened in Minnesota. When he was arrested, he said, well, this is a cultural thing where I'm from. I think it was, where was he from? I don't want to say the wrong country. It was some country in Southeast Asia. And he said, this is a cultural thing, and we often marry 12-year-old girls and have sex with them. Like, that was his excuse for why he did what he did. Anyway, he was here in the United States illegally. He went to jail. They let him out. He had a 30-year sentence. I think he served, like, 8 years of probation. I don't think he ever, like, he went to jail for like a couple months and then they let him out, and then he was given 30-year probation, which they released him from early. And now the guy's got like 6 kids. But anyway, he raped this 10-year-old girl like 6 times, multiple times during this 2-year period. And so the Minnesota governor, Tim Walz, who was almost the vice president of the United States, by the way, just saying, the Minnesota governor is on the pardon board. They do it a little bit different there. They have a board, and this board voted, I was like 4-2, to pardon this guy. And the reason that they voted to pardon this guy was not, I don't know. I don't even know how to put this into words. This is like, okay, from my perspective, and I'm gonna get a little sideways here for a minute, but just follow me on this. And I'd love to hear from you. Just hit us up on the talkback. Go to the live feed for WHAS on the iHeartRadio app and click the red microphone. So there are a number of crimes. Like, I have somewhat mitigated my stance on the death penalty for a totally separate reason. There's way too many innocent people that have been put to death, and so I question sometimes whether we should do that. That being said, the principle that I believe that if you did in fact do something like that, that the death penalty should apply. So in other words, if we know they did it. Like this trial for the Charlie Kirk assassin, right? That guy, we know he did it. There's no question. We should reserve the death penalty for stuff like that. The kind of crime that aligns with that to me is rape. Because just like taking someone's life, you have broken something that cannot be repaired, right? Like, there isn't a way to recover from that. As we were talking about this yesterday with violence, there are some crimes that can be restituted. There are others that cannot. And so the idea that we would ever pardon someone who was a convicted child rapist is difficult for me to comprehend. And the reason why I'm telling you this story is because we almost had this guy as vice president. And this is the representation of the radical left in America. And this is where they are at mentally. This is why this story matters. Okay. It's because there's a good outcome to this story, if there can be. And that is that after they pardon him, Marco Rubio got him deported. They basically said, you get the hell out of here. You're not a U.S. citizen. You're here illegally. And I don't give a crap whether you've been pardoned. You're out. But this is where the story takes a twist and a turn that is so disgusting and so dark that you have to understand, and this kind of sets up our conversation next hour about the SAVE Act. You have to understand what we're fighting for when we're talking about voter ID in America. We're not just fighting. This is not a political position. This is for the Republic, okay? Because there are forces at work in this country that are so dark, so demonic, so evil, we have to stop it, right? And it's tied to this push for socialism and communism, but it's tied to a lot of other things. And here's my point. The people that voted to give this guy pardon all mentioned one of the reasons they wanted to pardon him was because they were worried about how it would affect his immigration status if they didn't. In other words, and they gave these word like, yeah, let that sit in for a minute. They gave these like twisted reasons like, well, he has six kids and taking a father away from six kids is just a really bad thing to do. You mean a child rapist who has become a father? This dude, he didn't, I don't want to get into the details. It's not even worth, but imagine being in a place mentally. This is what I'm trying to get at, okay? Imagine being in a place mentally where, and first and foremost, I care about immigrants, and I care about immigration, and I am pro-immigration. I'm not pro-open borders. I'm pro-secure borders. I'm pro-us being able to decide who gets to come in, when, and why. We are a country, and we have a right. And that's not racist, and that's not bigoted. We have a right to say, if you're going to come here, you have to stand on your own 2 feet. Right? Speaking of KFC and PETA, my dad, when he dropped me off at college at Asbury University over in Wilmore back in 1994, he took me to KFC, and we had this sort of father-son conversation. And we were having a rocky time. He's one of my best friends now, but then I'm way too much like him. And so, like, we were kind of like loggerheads. But he told me something, and it stuck with me ever since. He said, son, the only thing you have to do to make me proud of you is to stand on your own 2 feet. Build your own legacy. Be your own man. Right? Like, that's what my dad shared with me when I'm 18 years old, and he's dropping me off 2,000 miles away from where I grew up, and saying, here, you're on your own now. Right? When you come here from another country, when you immigrate here from another country, you need to stand on your own 2 feet. You need to have something that you can contribute right away. No, not this like, oh, we're going to give you some assistance. No. If you come here, unless you're coming here on a specific asylum because you're persecuted for your religious beliefs, your sexual orientation or gender or whatever, that we might make an exception for to get people out of an oppressive situation in certain circumstances, but we choose. We choose, right? You got Christians being slaughtered in some place in Africa. Well, let's bring them in here, okay? Let's protect them. Let's let's vet them first. And they have to understand if we're going to bring you here, you're going to have to stand on your own 2 feet. So that issue aside, imagine being so sold out to the specific Democrat Party platform that anybody and everybody gets to come here and live off the taxpayer's dime. That in order to protect that, you would degrade yourself to the point that you would pardon. And Tim Walz voted for pardon. So the guy who was almost vice president of the United States wanted to pardon this guy for the same reason. Imagine being so sold out to a policy that is destructive to the republic that you would rather a child rapist walk free in your state and in this country, then deport them. Like, that is, Fox News had the story. New details emerging about why Governor Tim Walz's Board of Pardons gave clemency to 42-year-old illegal immigrant convicted of repeatedly raping a child. Documents reviewed by Fox News Digital show that while the two board members who voted against granting a pardon noted the serious nature of Tu Liu Vang's offenses, the four who recommended a pardon each listed concerns about him being deported. One commissioner, Zach Lindstrom, who voted in favor of granting the pardon, wrote in his recommendation, quote, very tough case, but the kids not having a father is not in the best interest of society. Artica Roller, another commissioner who voted in favor of the pardon, wrote, the applicant stated need for clemency related to immigration issues. Now, I'm going to tell you something else about this story. This individual that did this to this child, initially, when he was arrested, he said, hey, I'm sorry. This is the culture where I come from. I won't do it again. When he was pleading for his pardon, he said, I can't get deported because I came here to America when I was very young, and I won't know anybody speak the language or understand the culture if you send me to a land I'm not familiar with. Powerful contradiction, right? On one hand, his excuse for raping the 10-year-old girl was, this is what we do culturally where I come from. And on the other hand, I can't go back there because I don't remember anything. I'm not associated with the culture. I don't know anybody, and I can't speak the language. Imagine not being able to catch that contradiction. Imagine being so... So, again, the reason why I bring this up, and this is, like, super important in this conversation, right? When we talk, and this will play in. You got to stick around, dude, because we're gonna talk about the SAVE Act and Lindsey Graham passing away has a big effect on that, and we're gonna talk about why that is such an important fight. But it all ties together. But the point I'm making is like this is to be in this place mentally. Like I have tried. I always when I debate. Because I have a lot of friends that are on the left. And when I say on the left, they're not radical left. I don't have any communist friends, okay? I have friends who are just to the left of center who are like, yeah, we should have bigger taxes for rich people, okay? You're wrong about that, but we can have that conversation. We can debate and discuss it. And then we can go drink a beer together and eat a pizza. That's fine. There's another side of what's happening in the Democrat Party, and unfortunately, it's running the party. So understand when I say this, I'm not accusing every Democrat in the country of believing this stuff. But what I am saying and what I am accusing them of is not getting control of their party and returning it. Now, the other day, Josh Shapiro, the governor of Pennsylvania, said something that really struck me. He's a Democrat. He's Jewish, by the way, and was rejected as a potential vice presidential nominee by Kamala Harris, partly because of his Jewish heritage and also because he's an extraordinarily smart and intelligent guy and a really great communicator. And he would have overshadowed the president if Kamala had been elected. All right. He's a good, decent human being. He's wrong on some of his politics because he is to the left of center. But he was talking about, he was in an interview with, I think it was CNBC or MSNBC, MS Now, whatever the hell they're calling themselves. He's in an interview with them. And they ask him about the rise of these crazy, these wild-eyed socialists that are like brazenly saying, yeah, I'm a democratic socialist. I am a socialist or I am a communist. Mamdani in New York, a spate of congressional candidates that are going to run in New York and win that are all communists or socialists. One in California. I mean, these are wild-eyed leftists that espouse this stuff that Tim Walz is advocating here. And Josh Shapiro was like, look, we got to have a debate in our party that needs to happen. And what was funny was I was watching him and I watched people's body language and his eyes when she asked this question. And I'm defending a Democrat here, okay? I'm defending Josh Shapiro because I saw this and I saw some of his personal character. His face twisted in disgust when they brought up the socialists and the communists. Like I'm talking about natural reaction. You don't see this from politicians very often. They're very... You don't see their real feelings. His face twisted in disgust. And then you could tell he was holding himself back. But he basically was like, look, we got to have a conversation in my party because this is nonsense. And he said, we have a fundamental different view about capital. You know, like he's basically saying, I believe in capitalism is what he was saying. I believe the government maybe needs to be a little bigger. We can have that argument, but I believe in capitalism. The fact that Josh Shapiro probably has zero chance of being the Democrat nominee tells you who's running the party. And who's running the party are the people like the Tim Waltzes, the Kamala Harrises, the Mamdanis, these nut job wild-eyed socialists. And again, it doesn't represent every Democrat, but you have to understand the level of where they want to go. Because when you see stories like this, it's not just this one story about this one guy. And Marco Rubio, Secretary of State, steps in and deports this dude. Thank God. So get the hell out of here, man. Get the hell out of here. Like, for real. But he steps in and deports this guy. But the people running the party were ready to pardon a child rapist in order to protect one criminal illegal immigrant who was a child rapist. That is a level of wild absurdity that can't be fixed. That has to be defeated politically. That has to be defeated politically. Forever. Like it has to politically be defeated. And I if the Democrats want to defeat that within their own party, I will help them because I want to get back to an America that's having decent conversations about normal things and just debating the scope of it. where we all agree on some basic rights and some basic ideals and some basic freedoms, and the rest of it we're just kind of working out the kinks. I want to get back to that. I want to get back to being able to have friends and have beers with people on the other side of the aisle. I can't stomach that. That has to be defeated. That has to be removed from our system. Those people have to be shamed. Tim Walz, Kamala Harris, Mom Donnie, these people have to be shamed off the public stage. They have to be defeated in the public square, rhetorically, politically. They have to be shamed off the stage. I'll explain why this connects to the Voter ID, the SAVE Act, when we continue next hour. Leland Conway, News Radio, 840 WHAS, live on the iHeartRadio app.
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15: Here's something pretty disturbing I discovered while researching this podcast. This is what it actually says on the Los Angeles Police Department website. The site states that the Adult Missing Persons Unit investigates 3,200 cases a month, and 70% of those missing people are found or returned voluntarily within 2 or 3 days. It goes on to explain, and I quote here, "Since being a missing person is not a crime, police are given a very limited role while conducting these types of investigations." At the bottom of the webpage, it gets more disturbing. There's a section titled, "What if they never returned?" And here's the official police advice. In such situations, you may want to enlist the services of a private investigator to assist in your search. If you can't afford a PI, the police elaborate, quote, "Another option would be to contact the Salvation Army, which has a missing persons locator program." There is not a single sentence on the LAPD website that would lead a loved one of a missing person to have any faith that the police would properly investigate it. What the LAPD is basically saying is, if someone you love goes missing, don't overreact. They'll probably turn up, unless they don't, in which case you should get someone besides the police to look into it. All this is my way of saying, if the police took missing persons cases as seriously as they do, say, bank robberies, I wouldn't have had to do this podcast in the first place and end up chasing a violent criminal halfway around the country. I'm Neil Strauss, and you can hear the full story of To Live and Die in L.A.
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16: WAMZ HD2 Louisville. Wrecks clear eastbound on the Watterson at Taylor Boulevard, cleaning up with the accident that's on the shoulder just before Crittenden Drive. Northbound 71 continues a bit slow before the Crestwood ramp, thanks to a work crew. Our next report is in 15 minutes. 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
17: I'm WLKY meteorologist Suzanne Horgan. We're moving out the rain and turning up the heat. High temperatures for today top out right around 92 degrees with some nice sunshine expected. Overnight, we'll be on the lookout for some areas of fog down to about 72 degrees. Look for sunshine and warm weather on Wednesday with a high of 92. A few spotty showers and storms are expected, especially west by Thursday. I'm WLKY meteorologist Suzanne Horgan.
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18: It's 11:01. Sunny skies and 85 degrees with a real feel of 91. Good morning, I'm Joe Lincoln. Former Governor Matt Bevin has lost another round in his ongoing divorce case. Today, the Kentucky Court of Appeals denied Bevin's request to block a Jefferson family court judge's arrest order. A three-judge panel ruled he's not entitled to that extraordinary relief. Bevin was found in contempt after allegedly failing to turn over complete, unredacted financial records as ordered by by the court. His son Jonah stepped into the case, arguing he's entitled to child support. Family court judge Angela Johnson issued the arrest order after hearings back in March of this year. Bevin tried to get the judge removed from the case, but Kentucky's Chief Justice rejected that request. With that denial, the appeals court says the arrest and sentencing orders are now fully in effect. The court says Bevin can still raise his arguments on appeal once a final judgment is reached. A new law giving younger adults access to guns goes live in the Commonwealth today. Lee Mowen has the details.
10: Starting today, a new law in Kentucky will allow 18 to 20-year-olds to apply for a provisional concealed carry license. House Bill 312 expands it to the age group with restrictions. It's only valid across the Commonwealth, and it expires when they turn 21. Those applicants also need to go through training and a background check before getting said license. While Governor Andy Beshear vetoed the bill, it was overruled by the Republican majority. His reasoning was to protect youth and coincide with the federal guidelines. I'm Lee Mowen.
18: President Trump will address the nation in primetime this week. Monica Nelson reports.
19: On Truth Social, the president says he'll deliver an address Thursday at 9 p.m. Eastern. No further details were provided. The president last addressed the nation in primetime on April 1st, about a month after the start of the war in Iran. I'm Monica Nelson.
18: Senator Angus King is calling for a, quote, full, transparent, and open investigation into yesterday's fatal shooting of a man by an ICE agent in Biddeford, Maine. The Maine Independent Senator says he spoke to Homeland Security Secretary Mark Wayne Mullen and learned that there's apparently no body cam video of what happened.
20: We've been told that body cameras would be widely distributed. The secretary told me that they're on order, that they have been distributed widely across the country, but not everywhere. And apparently not in Biddeford, Maine.
18: DHS officials say the man drove in the direction of an agent yesterday, causing that agent to open fire, killing a 26-year-old man from Columbia. They say more details will be released in the coming days. It's the second time in less than a week that federal agents have fatally shot someone during immigration enforcement operations. Your next news update at 11:30. I'm Joe Lincoln, News Radio 840 WHAS.
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0: Well, I mean, if you don't want to get shot by ICE agents, don't try to run them over with your car, okay? So let's just start with that. DHS breaks hours of silence. You just heard the story at the top of the hour there with Lincoln, with Joe Lincoln. DHS breaks hours of silence on deadly ICE shooting in Maine, saying officer was fearing for public safety. The man in the fatal shooting was 26-year-old Juan Sebastian Guerrero from Colombia. I am concerned. Angus King, the independent senator from Maine, bringing up the body cameras. I am a little bit concerned that we don't have body camera footage of that incident, and we should. There's no excuse for that, because it will protect the ICE agents, right? What's already happening in this case is the media is taking this and running with it, as they do in most of these cases. And it's weird that there isn't any video of anything, because most of these have video from people that are bystanders, but whatever. It would be appreciated if we could get actual ICE or camera footage, and hopefully they will rectify that there shouldn't be any ICE agents out there without a body camera. And I support what they're doing, by the way. I fully support these raids. These raids are happening. By the way, Leland Conway, News Radio 840 WHAS. They're happening because of sanctuary city policies, right? They wouldn't have to happen. If we could, the criminals we could get out pretty quick if local police could just communicate with feds. Hey, we got this child rapist here. We got him on a DUI. You want to come pick him up? They can't do that because of nonsense leftist policy in big cities. And so the ICE has to go in and do these raids, and we have to. And the other part of this is, look, this flows into our conversation here about the SAVE Act and how important it is. So let's go back to President Potato. During that 4 years, the amount of damage, and President Potato was not the president. He was not running the country. Joe Biden was wobbling around the White House, tripping over cords, eating vanilla ice cream, and sniffing women's hair for 4 years. That's all he did. He didn't make any decisions. He didn't lead any agenda. He had no perceivable passion for anything except smelling women's hair. That's it. Okay? He was a figurehead only. The people behind the scenes, I think working closely with Joe Biden, ran the country. And I think their goal was to bring it down. I really do. You cannot convince me otherwise. Their goal was to remake this country in the light of a guy like Mamdani, right? Like, that was the direction we were going. They wanted to remake this country. And so part of that plan, and this is crazy because I was talking about this yesterday in San Diego. The greatest gift the Democrats could have ever had was COVID. And there's two reasons. Number one, yeah, we can talk about what it showed about the American people, but it got us fighting with each other over masks and 6 foot of distance and not realizing the big thing that the left was doing. Every single state enacted mail-in balloting. And once you've enacted it, people don't want to give that up because it's easy and it's convenient. And the left definitely doesn't want to give it up because it's how they cheat. And so while we were arguing over mask policy and 6 foot of distance and shutting down our schools, all of which were important arguments, and vaccines, all of which were very important arguments. But remember what Rahm Emanuel said, Clinton's former chief of staff, never let a crisis go to waste. So while we were arguing over these important things, something even more important and more insidious was happening. They were undermining our republic. They were creating a system whereby they could cheat going forward forever. They were moving the ball in the game towards a one-party rule forever. That's what they were doing. So at the same time that they got mail-in balloting in basically all the states, at the same time they did that, they were also importing for 4 straight years 11 million people. And the plan behind that was very simple. And I know, because I remember we covered this all the way through it, and we were scratching our heads like, what the hell is going on? Like, why would you do this? This doesn't make any sense. You're putting illegal immigrants over your constituents. We didn't understand. all of politics becomes so much easier to understand when you understand human nature and when you understand that it's not a game of right versus left. It's a game of power versus power. You and I think of it as a game of right versus left, right? Because we want our values as Americans to survive. We want freedom and liberty as Americans to survive. So we think of it as, well, this guy's got to get elected to protect freedom. But they think of it as, no, no, no, this is about power and control. And so the importation of 11 million illegal immigrants and the spreading them around to key strategic areas of the country was all about, essentially, it was a human version of stuffing the ballot box. Because what you would get was a higher number of people. Because if you go back, the first block for this foundation was laid when Biden, when Obama was president, when he made it so that you could count illegal immigrants in the census. And the census is the key to the House of Representatives. And so if you can take, like, let's say a city like Chicago, which is never going to vote for a Republican, and then you can stuff about 300,000 more people there, then you can actually get yourself an extra Democratic seat in the House. That's how this was working. And you could do that in Cleveland. And you could do, you didn't need 300,000. You could put 30,000 in Chicago, and it would take this little neighborhood. Now, looks like we got 400,000 people right there. We're going to have to put another House of Representatives member right there. Because that's how the House of Representatives is set up. We get more seats based on population. And if it's in an area where these people being imported either can't vote legally, and I'll get to that in a minute, or it doesn't really matter. This is all upside for the Democrats. Because if they can't vote legally, but they're there, we count them, that gives them another seat. But if they can vote, all the better for winning statewide races, right? And so that was the first founding block, was allowing illegal immigrants to be counted in the census. The next founding block was mail-in balloting, which we'll explain here in a second. And then the third was importing these illegal immigrants to stuff, right, into places to create more seats in places that would be safe for Democrats. That is 100% what they were doing during the Biden administration. And it's the, if you think of, you can think about it six ways from Sunday, that's the only logical explanation for why they were doing what they were doing. Because it wasn't about humane, right? Because we were getting, Fox did a report on this. We knew, this is the ones we knew about. And remember, the gotaways, these were the ones that didn't get caught. There was no getting caught during the Biden administration. But these were the ones that didn't bother to check in with the world's largest travel agency at the time, the U.S. Border Patrol. They didn't bother to check in because they had such a bad criminal record that they had to sneak in. Okay, so those were coming across the border, and they were coming across by the thousands. But the ones that actually bothered to check in with the world's largest travel agency, the Border Patrol at the time, and that's not their fault. That was Biden's fault. He made them that. Mayorkas made them that. The ones that bothered to check in, of the ones that bothered to check in, they were so brazen that there was over 50,000 murderers, there were over 30,000 sexual predators, and there were over 40,000 folks that had committed violent crimes and were involved in gangs and stuff. That was the ones we let them in. We let them in. So there's that. That's not, this wasn't because of humanity. This wasn't because of benevolence. This was malevolent. This was designed to create this power. So that brings us forward to the SAVE Act. With the loss of Senator Lindsey Graham, this is a serious problem. Because and I want to explain why this is so important. And to do that, I'm going to take some. I want you to hear what Democrat Senator Alyssa Slotkin says. From Michigan, about the SAVE Act and why we can't afford to pass it.
1: The other thing that we blocked yesterday was the SAVE Act, right? Which was literally... to rig our democracy so that it would be hard for any Democrat in any state to win any election. And disenfranchise all married women in the meantime, by the way. And just you have to show your birth certificate at the polls if you have a married name.
0: Okay. There's a couple of problems here. we'll deal with the birth certificate in a minute. I want to ask a simple question. Why would simply requiring people to prove they're citizens of the United States and that they are who they say they are, prevent Democrats from ever winning elections again. And if you're a Democrat listening to me right now, I want you to take your partisan hat off for a minute, and I want you to legitimately answer that question. I want you to legitimately answer that question, because you can't answer it in any other way other than to say that Alyssa Slotkin is admitting that the Democrats cheat. Because if your ideas are good enough and your ideas are strong enough, then you should be able to win in a fair election where everybody is who they say they are. And you should just be able to win the hearts and minds. But for some reason, there are a large number of people in America who are buying this line without thinking it. And I think it's partly because of our school system, where we've destroyed the ability to think critically. And maybe that's where a lot of Americans actually fall for that nonsense. But like to say that voter ID is racist is a racist statement. Like for you, if you believe that voter ID is racist, you are a racist. I'm sorry, but you are, because you assume that minorities can't get their birth certificate. So she's admitting that Democrats cheat, because she's saying if the Republican, because the SAVE Act does is it reduces the ability. It doesn't stop, but it reduces the ability of either political party to cheat in elections going forward. Republicans can't do it either. It stops both political parties from being able to cheat. That's all the SAVE Act does. Real quick, let's deal with the birth certificate thing. That is the most disingenuous, and it's utterly sexist. There's two reasons why. Number one, it's false. She's lying. A married woman doesn't have to show her birth certificate. There's eight other types of identification that any person can show besides birth certificate or passport. That's number one. So she's lying. Number two, even if she weren't lying, my wife remembers everything I've ever said. Everything. And when it becomes convenient for her to bring it up to me, it's right back there in front of me. Don't you freaking tell me that my wife doesn't know where her birth certificate is. You're full of crap. Women's minds are like bear traps. Women hold on to everything. My wife starts warning me about the guy hitting his brakes 3 miles ahead on the highway. Her mind is sharp. She knows where everything is. She knows where every penny has been spent on. And she knows where her birth certificate is. So don't sit there and play into that. Is misogynist. So you have someone who is falsely portraying herself to be a feminist who's actually a misogynist. She's thinking that women are incapable of keeping their own personal records. This is part of personal responsibility when you become an adult. In other words, what the Democrats are saying is that if people have to act like adults, and if they have to prove who they are who they say they are, then we can't win elections. And there's no way to interpret that other than to say we must be allowed to cheat in order to win. So let's tie all of what we've talked about together so far, and then we're going to have some fun with global warming. This is why the SAVE Act is so important. We talked about the evil that is the gut rot on the left in America. And again, I want to be clear about this. I do not want those of you who are left of center to think that I am accusing you of the more evil elements of your party. Because I will freely admit there are evil elements of the Republican Party, of which I'm not a member. I'm not a Republican. I'm an independent. I tend to vote Republican because it tends to be the lesser of two evils to stop the evil I'm talking about right now. But I'm fully aware that there's issues, right? So I don't want you to think that because you might be left of me that I hate you, because I don't. I don't hate anybody. I love people. I even love the slow in the left-hand lane Subaru drivers. I don't love them when I'm behind them, but I love them other times. Okay, so I love you. I'm not accusing you of that, but I am telling you that you have a problem in your party. And you've got to fix it. And you've got to fix it fast, because it's destroying our country. It is destroying the country you think you love. when you have politicians that are so bought in to this, again, I've laid out the plan. This is what they did. Vote mail-in balloting was all so the SAVE Act, voter ID, doesn't solve the mail-in balloting problem, which is a big issue, right? So they took a number of steps to implement the plan that they're implementing right now. We need to start taking steps as well to unfold that plan, to get rid of it. And the first step is the SAVE Act, because it requires people to prove they are who they say they are when they register to vote. That will stop a lot of the cheating. But we also have to stop the mail-in balloting, because the ballot harvesting is how they're winning elections. And it's why when you sit back and you go, how does somebody like AOC get elected? She's stupid. Like, she's literally, I don't mean to be mean, I'm not trying to be like call names, but honestly, she's literally dumb as a box of rocks. Bernie Sanders, lovable old curmudgeon, but he's an idiot. Again, like, and I'll call it like I see it. Like, Josh Shapiro's a Democrat. He's not an idiot. He's a smart guy, right? Steve Beshear or Andy Beshear is a Democrat, but he's not an idiot. Like, I'm not calling these people idiots because I disagree with them. I'm saying that people like AOC, Kamala Harris, Tim Walz, AOC, I mentioned her, Ilhan Omar, Jayapal, Mamdani, Mamdani's actually not stupid, but these that I mentioned, these are stupid people, right? But they're pawns. They're being used. How do they keep getting elected? You have to ask yourself that. Why are they getting elected? Why do people choose that? Because they probably aren't. Because they are putting these NGOs on the street to go into nursing homes, to go into poor communities, and to either pay for or push or steal ballots, fill them out, and stuff boxes. That's what they're doing. Do I have any proof of that? No. But it's what they're doing, right? These are all my opinions. It's what they're doing. And it's why the SAVE Act matters. And if you want proof, like, I can't show you like the receipt, but I can show you the rhetorical proof. And the rhetorical proof is the audio I just played for you. If proving that you are who you are and being a damn adult means you'll never win an election again, you're clearly cheating. Like, I'm sorry, but if the bank robber's hanging out outside the bank right before it closes, they're probably planning to rob the bank. Like, it's not that hard. It's not rocket science. So, tying all this together, the evil we talked about in Minnesota with Tim Walz and pardoning a illegal immigrant child rapist in order to protect the illegal immigrant's presence here, being so dedicated to that nonsensical policy, is a level of evil and darkness that we have to be willing to admit exists in our country. Again, I'm not in any way, shape, or form am I saying that every Democrat is part of that, because that's partisanship and I'm not interested in it. I'm saying the people that currently have the reins of the Democrat Party, and you go back and listen to what Josh Shapiro said, you know he knows it, and it worries him, right? So I'll praise Democrats who push against this, 100%. And they are all welcome on my program. I will praise them for what's his name in Pennsylvania, the senator, guy that looks like Eeyore, or Igor. What was the guy's name? Fetterman, John Fetterman. That guy's a patriot. I never thought I would say that because I thought he was crazy. But after his stroke, he actually got common sense. I mean, that guy is a patriot. And he says a lot of things that I agree with. And I know his core politics are bigger government versus mine. That's okay, man. That's okay. We can have that conversation. I don't think he hates America and wants to take the system down, right? There are forces afoot in this country right now that were put in place when Obama was president, that went through the Biden administration. And one of the reasons why they hate Trump so much, and he has a lot of reasons to be hated, I get it, but one of the reasons they hate him so much is because he's going at these issues head first. He's taking them on head on. And that is an important aspect of why they're fighting the way they're fighting. And the way they're fighting should tell you everything you know. And that is why we have to pass the SAVE Act. And the Republicans that are holding it up should be ashamed of themselves, and they should lose their seat in the Senate, because they are aiding and abetting the evil that's trying to deconstruct our republic. And I'm that serious about it. I'm not trying to be hyperbolic. I'm that serious about it. We got to fix this. And we have maybe one or two election cycles to fix it. We got to get on it. So super important. All right. I feel better now. Do you feel better? I feel better. I got all that off my chest. It's great. Like, my program is like therapy for me. I'm able to get all this off my chest. When we continue, global warming is totally a hoax. I'll prove that to you as well. I am Leland Conway. I hope you're enjoying yourself. 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
16: There's a new accident that is slowing traffic eastbound on the Watterson's ramp to northbound 71. That's backed up past Brownsboro Road and close to Westport. Construction doesn't help any. No delay past what's left of the wreck eastbound on the Watterson before Crittenden Drive. What's left there is on the shoulder. If you spot traffic problems, call the Rates Fence Traffic Tip Line, 479-2337. Our next report is in 15 minutes. 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
17: I'm WLKY meteorologist Suzanne Horgan. We're

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13: Let me ask you a question. Do you honestly believe that global warming is happening because of your SUV? Like, for real, Leland Conway, News Radio 840 WHAS. I'm being serious. I'm not being facetious. I want to know, because I feel like the whole global warming, climate change nonsense is losing steam. But right now, because the weather's like super hot, because it's summer, the freak out in the media is on full blast. It's almost like they're panicking because people don't buy this anymore. And it's hard for people to buy this nonsense when the people telling us that we can't eat meat because cow farts are destroying the planet are getting on private jets and flying to Davos and eating filet mignon dinners while they talk about the things that we're not allowed to eat and how destructive the things they're eating are to the planet. Right? Like, it's pretty clear there's an enormous amount of hypocrisy. The latest thing that they're doing is this El Nino, this super El Nino. And that's the other thing, is if you've noticed over the last 5 or 10 years, they've come up with new names for old weather events, right? Like the one that we're having right now is the heat dome. We're just coming through that heat dome. And they're like, the heat dome is like, ooh, that sounds terrifying. Like,

0: I'm stuck inside of a dome and they're just turning up the temperature on me and they're baking me to death. The heat dome. Actually, what the heat dome is summer temperatures. It gets hot in the summer. That's a heat dome. The heat dome is powered by that yellow ball in the sky every day if it's not cloudy. That's the heat dome. That's what it is. It's just pressure that moves around, right? The other one that I like is the bomb cyclone, which is in the wintertime. And that's when you have a snowstorm, and it's a particularly bad snowstorm. They don't just call it, oh, we have a bad snowstorm coming. They say, no, it's a bomb cyclone. Because it's supposed to invoke in your mind these images of panic. Heat dome, bomb cyclone. These are major weather events, right? I'm surprised they haven't changed the name of a hurricane yet. Like, they instead of a hurricane, it needs to be called, like, the death spinner wheel. Right? Like it's not a hurricane. It's so big, it's a death spinner wheel. I'm surprised they haven't done that yet. But they keep coming up with these new names. So we've had El Nino for a long time, which means little boy in Spanish. And apparently it's anything but. And El Nino is just a weather pattern. It's a pattern that we have El Ninos and we have La Ninas. So that's the little boy weather pattern and the little girl weather pattern. Well, they've now come up with this new thing. And this new thing is the super El Nino. So it's the super little boy. And according to Fox, there's a 97% chance this year's El Nino will spill over into next year, lasting until spring of next year. This is according to the Climate Prediction Center. There's an 81% chance it will grow to be very strong. Now, I'm going to read a little bit of this article for you. Hold on. I just pushed a button and something happened. There we go. I'm going to read a little bit of this article for you. And then I want to make a point. So this is from the Fox reporting. Very strong El Ninos, also called super El Ninos, are rare. If things pan out as they are predicted to, this year's would rank among the largest El Nino events in the historical record going back to 1950. Put a little post-it note on that. We'll come back to it. According to the Climate Prediction Center, I think it's fair to say that depending on the model, post-it note, the forecasts are close to unprecedented. Unprecedented. That's Michael Tippett at Columbia University Atmospheric Scientist. What are the impacts of an El Nino? A super El Nino doesn't necessarily mean super strong weather impacts. Even the strongest El Nino events do not lead to the typical impact everywhere, but stronger events can become more significant and can tilt the odds in favor of expected outcomes, said the Climate Prediction Center. What does that mean in plain English? A super El Nino means we're more likely to see the classic El Nino patterns. But nothing is guaranteed. And some areas may be hit harder than others. Do you follow me? Here's what I'm saying. That's nonsense and gibberish. Everything I just read in that article was gibberish. We have a weather pattern that's unprecedented, but it may not affect you. But it also might be horrible and bad, but it may not. And we don't know. It's unprecedented that we don't know what this will be, but it might be big, but it might be small. And you might not notice it, but you might really notice it. I literally just told you in plain English what that article said. Like that's literally gibberish. And the point is, what they're trying to do is, they're setting up, this is the brilliance of what they're doing. They are setting up their talk patterns for the next 9 months. See, the weather is, it fluctuates. And let's go back to our post-it notes. Remember I told you, put a post-it note on, what was the first one? A super El Nino doesn't necessarily mean super weather, super strong weather impacts. In other words, it doesn't mean anything. Super El Nino means the chances are likely for El Nino-like weather. But wait a minute. Either there's an El Nino. In other words, what they're saying is there's no such thing as an El Nino. That it's just a fluctuating weather pattern. There's no such thing as a La Nina, and there's no such thing as an El Nino. There's just a fluctuating weather pattern. And they've tried to place a name on it, but because they still can't tell what it does or how it will outcome, then they still don't. It's just a name they've plastered on a slight change in the weather pattern. And in any weather pattern, there can be severe weather. So essentially, they've just slapped this name on there, and it's been around forever. The El Nino name has been around forever, but they've decided we're going to take this And we're going to call this one a super El Nino. And the reality is that what's happening is there's temperature shifts and current shifts in the ocean, all of which are relatively normal. They just happen over long periods of time. And so when those shifts happen, we have shifts in the weather pattern. I know what the first post-it note was. They said that would rank among the largest El Nino events in the historical record going back to 1950. Okay, the historical record going back to 1950. So the Earth is, as far as we know, I believe they say it's somewhere around 3 billion years old. Okay. So you're telling me that you know for a fact that my SUV, my pickup truck, is causing the current weather pattern when the record from a 3 billion year history only goes back 75 years. That's what you're telling me? That's the first post-it note I told you to put in there, because that's utter nonsense, right? And that doesn't mean we shouldn't study the weather. It doesn't mean we shouldn't study the weather patterns. And it doesn't mean certain types of evidence wouldn't indicate that we might be changing the weather in some level. But you only have 75 years of data, right? It's like a company that starts a sales team and they have 1 year of data and they try to pretend like they know how to predict what the sales cycles are going to be. You don't know. You don't know when your slow time is going to be until you've got 5, 10, 15 years of sales data, right? It's, you don't have enough data in 75 years when the history overall is 3 billion years. You don't have enough data in 75 years to be able to definitively claim anything, let alone that cars are causing this problem. So then we go back to the second post-it note. Forecasts are close to unprecedented depending on the model. Okay, either your model works or your model doesn't work, okay? A Model T is significantly slower, significantly lower power, significantly lower horsepower, and consistently more fragile than, say, a BMW X7 model, which is a totally different brand of car in a totally different era. Those two things are both cars. They're both cars, but the models are entirely different, which means they're not comparable. What I'm saying why this is, if you have one model that says that the calamity is coming and another model that says there is no calamity and another model that says something in between, you essentially have three different models, none of which knows what the other and none of which is predicting anything. In other words, your models don't work. And we've known this for like 20 years. We've known the climate models are bunk. So when you say according to whichever model, so in other words, the stuff we're getting is from the models they've picked, the models they felt like were the best ones to present an agenda. So let's back it up a little bit. Whenever I talk about this, I always get accused. Real quick, just to wrap up the El Nino thing, the bottom line is, this is one. However, El Nino tends to make its biggest mark on winter weather. It usually brings warmer, dry weather up north and to the Ohio Valley. Meanwhile, the southern half of the country can expect a wetter winter with more rain and snow. The exact dividing line moves year to year, depending on the position of the jet stream. That's my point. The jet stream has a lot to do with this, and the jet stream is predicted and caused by currents in the ocean. And that's just a thing that's happening, right? So here's what's fascinating to me. I've used this analogy before, but I'm going to say it again. If I were president of the United States, it was President Leland Conway, and I'm sitting in the Oval Office, and my top science advisor comes in, Tony Vannetti. Tony Vannetti, my top science advisor. And his sidekick, Dwight Whitten. Okay, Dwight Whitten is his nerd, and Tony Vannetti is the spokesman. And they come in together, and they shuffle into my office, and they say, Leland, we have a problem. The fossil fuels that we're using are causing the weather to change. Okay? Now, I, as president, I have a responsibility to say, okay, well, show me the data. And they show me the data and I go, okay, let's say I agree with them. Let's say, all right, you've convinced me. We got a problem. So let's figure out how we're going to solve the problem. What tools do we have in the toolbox? Well, one tool is we could just shut everything down. We could force everybody to buy an electric car, but the problem is that that's just going to shift the power grid usage to a different area of the power grid, and it's going to be just as much climate change producing material. It's just going to be from other sources, and it's also going to be highly damaging to the internet or to the environment. So that's one possibility. Or if I'm president and I care about the people of the United States, my constituents, the people who elected me, and even those who didn't, I would care about their economic opportunity. And I would be very, very careful not to do something that would upset America's balance of power in the world, because I would understand that if we lost our position of power in the world economically, we wouldn't be able to actually do anything to actually solve the problem that we're dealing with here. So we would lose our position. So now I've got to think it through. So I'll be like, okay, what tools do I have at my disposal that would not make all Americans poor, would not infringe on Americans' freedom? These are hard, fast rules I can't violate. I can't make my people poor, and I can't violate my people's freedom because the Constitution bars me from doing that. So how can I solve this problem within the confines of what I have? And the way that would occur to me is, well, we have a short-range plan and a long-range plan. So the first, the short-range plan is we already have a technology that would bring our vehicles to near zero emissions. It would not cost as much as electric vehicles. It would not tax the power grid. And it would not require us to build windmills and solar panels and destroy habitat and wildlife and still have as much fossil fuels go into building the windmills and solar panels as we supposedly save by using them to generate the power. And that technology is called hybrid vehicles. And so I would say, well, let's not tell people what they have to buy, but let's... And understand, I'm doing an analogy here, so this doesn't mean I'm in favor of subsidies, but I'm just saying, analogies, please work with me. Remember, the world's going to die if we don't do this. So now I'm being pragmatic. So the pragmatic thing is, all right, guys, here's the deal. We have a technology. It's called hybrid. It's going to benefit you when you switch to it. When you buy a hybrid car, you're going to get 600 miles out of a tank instead of 300 miles out of a tank. And you're going to have zero emissions, right? So this is net benefit. This is going to be a cheaper car to operate for you. And on top of that, because we don't want to tell you what to do, we're going to give you a tax incentive, okay? And we're going to give a tax incentive to the car companies to make these. Now, we're not going to force the car companies to not make these or to not make the other cars, because the other cars are fun and we should have those and you should have the freedom to buy them. But we're going to save you guys some money. And we're going to help the car companies too. And so we're going to incentivize using this technology that brings us to near 0% emissions. And we're going to have a goal of 75% of hybrid cars on the road in 10 years. Okay. Now, nobody is out any money except the oil companies because they're going to be selling less gas. But that's okay. The people are paying less. The cars work the same. They get better performance out of them. And they weren't cost money. So America's economy stays where it was or gets better. There's no effect on the economy, but we've just decreased auto emissions by 75%. Simultaneously, the long-term plan comes into play and we have nuclear power. And so we regen up our nuclear power and now we can run our entire power grid with zero emissions. No more coal, no more fossil fuels, no more any of that. No more fracking. Everything is good. We just run it all on nuclear power. Cool. Now we have near zero emissions with cars and we have zero emissions with the generation of our power grid and we can do that in 30 years. So now in 30 years on a 100-year timeline, we've fixed the problem without disrupting anybody's life. If I was truly concerned that the glaciers were melting, the polar ice caps were melting, that all was coming to an end if we didn't solve this problem, that would have been the most logical track to getting people to buy in, saving the planet, and not destroying the economy and continuing prosperity. But they didn't do that. They decided to scare your kids about man, bear, pig. They decided to ban your ability to drive. Fortunately, Trump's fixed this. But I mean, up until President Potato was in office, while President Potato was in office, you were going to have to buy an electric car in the next 5 years or else. That was going to cost you more money. It was going to create more pollution. And it was still going to suck from the power grid, which is mostly fueled by fossil fuels. So we were still going to be creating just as much problem for the environment. And if you believe in climate change, just as much climate change. We were just going to do it with a different weapon, which was nonsense. So what does that tell you? From a logical standpoint, that tells you two things. There are a lot of dumb, actually three things. One, there are a lot of dumb politicians who fell for this and bought into the power surge that they could get and the money that they can make. Two, money was to be made. There are a lot of charlatans out there making money off green technology and cap and trade and carbon sequester, all that nonsense. That's two. And number three, it tells you that the whole thing was a lie. Because they were never serious about fixing the problem. If they're going to get on a private plane and fly to Davos, then the whole thing was a lie. That's what it tells you. So I try to look at things through a logical perspective. And now I see this El Nino. You know what's going to happen? We're probably going to have a weird winter because we always have a weird winter. If you're in Kentucky, what is the old saying? Wait 5 minutes, the weather will change. Yeah, we've known that for generations, not just the last 10 years. So when these media companies proceed to try to scare you about the super El Nino, you know that it's absolute BS because you listen to me right here on News Radio 840. 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
5: What's happening, fellow sports fans? It's Andy West. Let's take a look back on this day in sports history, July 14th. We'll start off today in 1985, where the Baltimore Stars defeat the Oakland Invaders 28-24 to win the USFL Championship. This was the third and final season of the USFL. Both teams had players who would end up in the NFL, like Bobby Hebert, Anthony Carter, Sean Landetta, Bart Oates, and Coach Jim Mora. The USFL did return to play in 2022, and in 2024 merged with the XFL to form the UFL. Today in 2013, Jordan Spieth becomes the youngest winner of the PGA Tour in 82 years. The 19-year-old outlasts David Hearn and Zach Johnson on the fifth hole of a playoff to win the John Deere Classic. He's the first teenager to win since Ralph Goodall took the Santa Monica Open in 1931. And today in 2015, Mike Trout became the first player in 38 years to lead off the All-Star game with a home run. And the American League beat the National League 6-3 to secure home field advantage in the World Series for the third straight time and 10th in 13 years. Trout also became the first player to be selected the game's MVP 2 years in a row.
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7: ABC News, I'm Michelle Franzen. Tensions between the U.S. and Iran remain centered on the Strait of Hormuz, and after vowing to impose a 20% toll on ships yesterday, President Trump now reversing course.
8: President Trump is now backing off his threat to push for a 20% toll on cargo moving through the Strait of Hormuz in exchange for helping ships get through, instead claiming on social media that the U.S. would now have new investment and trade deals with Gulf allies. The reversal comes a day after the president said there would be a 20% toll on ships in exchange for safe passage, but he didn't explain how that would work. The president again claimed the Strait of Hormuz was open to all shipping traffic, despite Iran's claims that it had closed it. Karen Travers, ABC News, the White House.
7: A rare event on Capitol Hill. Supreme Court justices testifying. Amy Coney Barrett and Elena Kagan are testifying before the House and Senate panels over the court's nearly $230 million budget request. It includes a 10% increase for security.
9: Justice Kagan argued the security measures are necessary in today's threat environment.
10: For some of us, those threats have come very close, and all of us live with the knowledge that they may again materialize.
9: The justices are expected to face questions on a wide range of subjects, including recent ethics scandals and controversial rulings, though they're expected to focus their testimony on their budget request. Peter Harlambous, ABC News.
7: New data is out showing inflation eased in June.
11: The inflation rate fell more than analysts were expecting, 3.5% this June compared to last. At 0.4%, the month-to-month decline was the sharpest in over 6 years. The numbers are based on data recorded before the U.S.-Iran war heated up again, driving up prices. That will be reflected in the July CPI.
7: ABC's Jim Ryan. Lawyers for writer E. Jean Carroll say she received more than $5.6 million as part of a civil judgment ordered paid by President Trump. It comes 3 years after a jury found Trump liable for sexually abusing and defaming Carroll. 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

0: And Clay and Buck rolling through the Tuesday edition of the program. We are both in New York City. President Trump talking to the media right now. We have a couple of cuts as he is meeting with the Prime Minister of Iraq in the Oval Office. Let's start here with cut 31. Buck, you were discussing what the impact of Iraq's ability to potentially be producing more oil and gas. This is Trump talking about that, cut 31.
1: But we don't think we need the military there anymore. It's a very big operation. And what we do have is the oil companies are all going in now, and they're doing partnerships with Iraq, and they're getting along very well. The relationship is a whole big relationship where we don't need the military there. We're there to help them. We're there to protect them if need be. But we don't think that's going to be necessary. And their primary, I consider it an opponent. They might have considered a friend, but I consider that an opponent was Iran, was a big burden on Iraq because they were the bully of the Middle East, as you know. And we were just talking about that. But they're not going to have that problem anymore because Iran has been very much destabilized, and really their military power is just a tiny fraction of what it was just 4 months ago.
0: Okay, and then, Buck, we also have President Trump. You mentioned the Strait of Hormuz. Trump said, we'll charge 20%. I was just walking through that the alternative pathways are moving rapidly in the Middle East, where the Strait of Hormuz is in the months and years ahead going to matter less and less. But he's talking about what a arrangement on the Strait of Hormuz looked like. He initially said a 20% fee. Now he's talking about massive investments coming from Middle East nations in exchange for the U.S. guarding the Strait of Hormuz. Here he is talking after multiple conversations with leaders in the Middle East, cut 30.
1: You have Saudi Arabia, UAE, Qatar, Bahrain, and Kuwait, primarily, and then others. I spoke to all of them, and they would love to invest more money in the United States at record amounts, and that would be very acceptable. And this way, there's no fee. I don't like the concept of a fee, but at the same time, it's not fair that we're protecting this strait for the entire world, for China and everyone. I don't mind protecting it for China. I don't mind protecting it for anybody, but it's unfair that we're not in somehow compensated. And we've been doing this for many years. It's bothered me 25 years ago. It bothered me. During my first term, I was doing things like you have to invest in the United States. But by doing it that way, there's no fee. They're investing and they're getting a return on their money, and it's good. But they're going to be making massive investments into the United States, and I like that much better.
0: Buck, I think the real kind of takeaway here is Iran's leverage seems to be diminishing, and we'll talk about this as we continue to go forward. And we should also talk about, when we come back maybe a bit, the United States has been providing secret help to a lot of different ships to be able to come through near the Strait of Hormuz on the Oman side. And it appears that we are continuing to allow and provide that support to continue. But President Trump speaking, and we will continue to monitor.
2: We will bring you more of that as it happens. He's still with the Iraqi PM right now in the Oval Office. These are the dog days of summer here in New York City. The temp is going to be at like 96 degrees, so the weather can be a little bit draining. I like the sunshine, but it can be a bit hot. You need that energy, though, my friends. So where chalk comes in. Oh, look at this. I have chalk lip powder right here. I've got Chad Mode, too, which I absolutely love. 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
5: ABC News, I'm Michelle Franzen. At the White House, President Trump hosting Iraq's prime minister for talks. Tensions between the U.S. and Iran, though, at the top of the agenda. Earlier, the president announced he's backing away from his proposed 20% toll for cargo ships in the Strait of Hormuz. In Biddeford, Maine, the man fatally shot yesterday by a federal agent during an immigration operation has been identified. A family friend confirming to ABC station WMTW that Johann Sebastian Guerrero was the victim. ABC's Victor Oquendo is on scene.
6: Maine Senator Angus King saying the 26-year-old was not the intended target.
7: The question is, what did he do with his vehicle? Were officers threatened? Were the threats rising to the level that justified deadly force?
6: King says he was told none of the agents involved were wearing body cameras.
5: Homeland Security Secretary Mark Wayne Mullen directing law enforcement to temporarily halt vehicle stops in Maine. Positive data showing inflation eased in June. This is ABC News.
8: Hi, this is WLKY meteorologist Mo Rose with your Tuesday forecast. It's going to be a hot one. Lots of sunshine with a high of 92. Mainly clear this evening and overnight, and some patchy fog by morning with a low of 72. Tomorrow, more of the same. Mostly sunny, a high in the low 90s. We'll start watching for some isolated storms by Thursday with a high of 93. That's your WLKY weather forecast. I'm meteorologist Mo Rose.
9: From ABC News, Wall Street Now. Inflation has fallen more than analysts were expecting, 3.5% this June compared to last. At 0.4%, the month-to-month decline was the sharpest in over 6 years. The numbers are based on data recorded before the U.S.-Iran war heated up again, driving up prices. That will be reflected in the July CPI. Wall Street's investors had a mixed reaction to the numbers. The Dow went into the midday lower by about 53 points, while the S&P had gained 0.4%. The NASDAQ was up 0.1%. It's getting more expensive again to buy a house. Mortgage News Daily now says the interest rate for a 30-year fixed-rate home loan is back up to 6.75%. That matches the recent high from mid-May. And Olive Garden is bringing back a fan favorite. After 6 years, the restaurant chain is returning its never-ending pasta pass to its offerings. For $100, you'll get 13 weeks of unlimited pasta, salad, and breadsticks. Jim Ryan, ABC News.
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0: don't think anybody should be really in that position. But we were doing it as a reimbursement. The Gulf states are going to invest a tremendous amount of money into the United States, and that was very satisfactory to me. I think it's actually much better.
1: Escalations continue. Sirens sounding in Bahrain today as Iran targets U.S. sites. New York's attorney general announced her state, along with a bipartisan coalition of 42 other attorneys general, have reached an $18 million settlement with 23andMe to protect consumers' private genetic data. That stems from the massive breach in 2023, impacting nearly 7 million consumers. The deal also secured new data protections. On Wall Street, stocks are mixed this hour. This is ABC.
2: Hi, this is WLKY meteorologist Mo Rose with your Tuesday forecast. It's going to be a hot one. Lots of sunshine with a high of 92. Mainly clear this evening and overnight, and some patchy fog by morning with a low of 72. Tomorrow, more of the same. Mostly sunny, a high in the low 90s. We'll start watching for some isolated storms by Thursday with a high of 93. That's your WLKY weather forecast. I'm meteorologist Mo Rose.
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5: The navigation app will offer personalized routes based on previous trips, as well as a motorcycle mode, which includes two-wheeler shortcuts and restrictions. The Google-owned platform will also use Gemini for conversational reporting when suggesting things like road closures or an outdated address.
3: Elon Musk and Sam Altman are once again exchanging words. This time, the spat happened on X, where Musk took note of Apple's lawsuit against OpenAI. Altman responded by saying Musk is simply mad that the new models at XAI can't keep up with the new models at OpenAI. And Apple is getting ready to roll out its M6 chip, but it's reportedly working quickly to finish the M7. Bloomberg says it's all being done quickly to accommodate the rapidly changing world of AI. Over the next 2 years, the variations of the M7 chip are expected to get very powerful and very expensive. Tech Report, I'm Mark Mayfield.
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10: Welcome back in. Clay and Buck. Rolling through the Tuesday edition of the program here in New York City. And we were watching at the end of the first hour. By the way, we should say, YouTube now streaming for 3 hours live every day. So I can look directly into your soul right now. I'm staring directly into the camera. We're going to be doing more and more cool experiments with the YouTube universe out there. We're going to be taking

0: Welcome back in, Clay and Buck. We are rolling through the Tuesday edition of the program live in New York City, live on YouTube, 600 some odd AM FM stations all across the nation. And we appreciate all of you. Since we're in New York City, Buck, I thought that this, which has gone mega viral, first of all, unfortunately, despite Mamdani freezing rents, yesterday it was announced that rents have hit an all-time high, average rents. Buck, I saw over 5,000. Did you see this? You lived here for a long time.
1: Yeah, of course.
0: Over $5,000 a month to rent a place in New York City is the average rent now?
1: Yes. It's not even, that's, you know, $5,000 just gets you a pretty standard 60, one bedroom apartment.
0: That's, I mean, that blows my mind. $60,000 a year just to rent a place in New York City for potentially a one bedroom. Over $5,000 is now the average rent. So congrats to Mamdani on freezing rents. They just hit an all time high. And unfortunately, as you know, and a lot of our people out there that are capitalists know, when you freeze rents for part of New York City, you actually incentivize other parts of New York City residents to have their rent raised. And also you take more of the housing supply off the market.
1: Yes.
0: Because lots of guys and gals out there that are small business owners and are renting a few units just throw up their hands and say, I can't make money at this rate. It costs me more to take care of a property than I'm able to charge.
1: Mamdani really came into office primarily on the promise that he was going to lower rent. And he's doing the opposite,
0: yes,
1: which we said would happen here, because there is a fundamental misconception that he has about the problem. The problem is not that people who are renting places are too greedy. They are responding to market conditions. If it were about greed, well, then people would say, I want $50,000 a month for my one bedroom apartment. Well, you can't do that. Why? Because of the market. People won't pay that. You won't, yes, be able to find that level of rent. The market is speaking with the very high rents that people have right now. And what it's saying is you don't have enough new supply coming on, and you have a lot of units that are taken offline because of the rent control issue, which means that it would be more expensive to renovate them than would be possible to recoup in raised rent later because you can't raise the rent. So what you really have is about 20% of the city's housing stock is being subsidized by the other 80%. And when you add all the regulations and everything else into it, it's a mess. It's just going to keep getting more expensive.
0: And Mamdani has been a savant when it comes to using social media to connect with voters. Unfortunately for him, this went mega viral yesterday. He was asked why rape is up in New York. This is cut 21. He says, well, we're just expanding what counts as rape. Not the best answer, Mamdani. Cut 21.
2: What I think is important to know is a lot of the increase in rape also comes from an expanded definition of what counts as rape, yeah, as well as survivors coming forward for acts that took place years prior.
0: I think the second one is probably the one that I would go with. We're expanding the definition of rape is not the way that I would explain why rape charges.
1: Well, if you're going to say that also, how is it expanded? Like, tell us.
0: It's a good question.
1: What does that mean?
0: That's fair. Very fair.
1: I would like to know. 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
4: ABC News, I'm Michelle Franzen. A U.S. official confirms the U.S. military is conducting more airstrikes in Iran, and Iran has launched strikes throughout the region. The escalation's already being felt at the pump. Gas Buddy's Patrick DeHaan predicts prices in the U.S. will top $4 a gallon soon.
5: After 8 weeks of declining, we may see a multi-week upward trajectory after oil's big jump yesterday, after new escalations in the strait between the U.S. and Iran. It likely will start to cost Americans more to fill up.
4: A swearing-in ceremony today for Darlene Graham, sister of the late Senator Lindsey Graham. She'll serve as interim senator of South Carolina until January. In Biddeford, Maine, the man fatally shot yesterday by a federal agent during an immigration operation has been identified by Senator Angus King's office as Johann Sebastian Guerrero. Homeland Security Secretary Mark Wayne Mullen now directing law enforcement to temporarily halt vehicle stops in Maine and Texas following deadly shootings involving immigration officers. This is ABC News.
6: Hi, this is WLKY meteorologist Mo Rose with your Tuesday forecast. It's going to be a hot one. Lots of sunshine with a high of 92. Mainly clear this evening and overnight, and some patchy fog by morning with a low of 72. Tomorrow, more of the same. Mostly sunny, a high in the low 90s. We'll start watching for some isolated storms by Thursday with a high of 93. That's your WLKY weather forecast. I'm meteorologist Mo Rose.
7: The cause of death has been released for South Carolina Senator Lindsey Graham. The 71-year-old lawmaker died suddenly Saturday night. Graham's communications director posted on X that the D.C. medical examiner has said that Graham died from aortic dissection. That's a tear in the inner layer of the aorta, the body's main artery. The Mayo Clinic says uncontrolled high blood pressure is a major risk factor. A new study shows soccer players may be at risk of higher levels of depression and anxiety midlife. Michael Kastner reports.
8: The research just presented at the Alzheimer's Association International Conference in London looked at 142 former elite pro soccer players. About 31% of retired players were found in the range for significant depression symptoms. About 42% of the soccer players had significant anxiety symptoms compared to 25% of non-players.
7: Health update. I'm Sarah Lee Kessler.
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0: South Texas, there were hospitals advertising for people to come across and have babies there. And also, I'll also build on this. Todd Blanche is going to be at Senate Judiciary tomorrow. Do you expect for him to get confirmed? Tell us about both of those Senate priorities.
1: Yes. First of all, on the banned birth tourism bill, this is something I've worked on for about 3 years, and it amends the Immigration and Nationality Act. I actually introduced it last Congress. It is unseemly that people are getting a visa, coming into the country, having a baby, exiting the country with the baby that is a U.S. citizen, all their paperwork, and then they can come back here as a U.S. citizen for education. They are going to be coming back here for chain migration, etc. So ending that, about 33,000 babies a year are born through this process. So making birth tourism inadmissible for a visa and also a deportable offense. If you are found to be working with one of these companies that markets birth tourism, then you will immediately be deported. So that is something that, yes, the Tennesseans and the American people want to see that, and we are indeed pushing that legislation forward. When it comes to Todd Blanche and his hearing tomorrow, the hearing is going to take place. We will have one day where it is committee hearing and then another day where you're going to have the media and the Democrats that are all looking for clickbait. They're going to come in and they're going to harangue him and talk about how terrible he is and try to get their clickbait moment. And indeed, the hearing tomorrow, we know that some of them are going to be there playing to the reporters and trying to get some clickbait that they can put on social media and raise money off of.
2: Save America Act, Senator Blackburn.
1: Yes.
2: Where do you stand on this?
1: Well, we have been trying to get this. The group of us, the conservatives in the Senate, are called the Steering Committee, and I'm on that executive committee. And you've got Rick Scott and Mike Lee and Ted Cruz and Ron Johnson, Bernie Marino, Jim Banks, me. We are trying to find a way to get this done. I think what you will see us do next week is be on the floor talking a good bit about the Save America Act and why we need it. And pushing forward, we've decided maybe if we break this bill into parts and do it one thing at a time, take just a voter ID to the floor and get that process going. That may be the best way to get this across the finish line. But, you know, we're trying every way possible to get this passed, and we look forward to pushing to the point that we've got 51 votes and we can get it across the finish line.
0: Senator Marsha Blackburn, everybody get out and vote July 17th. That's this Friday in my home state and your state of Tennessee. We appreciate the time. Keep up the good work.
1: Okay. Delighted to be with you. Thanks so much. Bye now.
0: That is Senator Marsha Blackburn. I want to tell you, nearly every president we've had since 1948 has truly supported the alliance between Israel and the United States. That was the year Israel was founded 78 years ago. Whether it was President Kennedy in the early 60s, Reagan in the 80s, or Trump, the recognition of Israel's belief in democracy and freedom has been front and center in our relationship. We may be two nations thousands of miles apart, yet we're united by shared values of democracy, faith, freedom, and resilience. As America celebrates 250 years of independence, this year the International Fellowship of Christians and Jews, the IFCJ, encourages each of us to pray for wisdom in the elected officials of both nations to have moral clarity in their words and actions for more national unity. The IFCJ has created a USA Israel flag pen for this very moment. It's yours free when you go online to flagpenifcj.org. That's flagpenifcj.org.
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0: Welcome back in, Clay and Buck. YouTube audience has a special treat. Oh, what a cutie pie. He is 14 months old.
2: 15 and months. He's a big boy now.
0: Oh, he's saying dada.
2: You can say dada.
0: Oh, I think I scared him a little bit.
2: Say dada. Dada. He's going to, you got to check it out the YouTube. You'll see him. He's a little shy right now. I don't think he's been under this many lights in this kind of a situation before.
0: I will say, first of all, the lights are bright. It's also 180 degrees in New York City today. And if you're watching, he's waving to everybody, but his cheeks are super rosy red from just being out on the street. And I noticed that he had a little fan that was helping to protect him as well. So a lot of people out there dealing with some hot weather, including that cutie pie.
2: Indeed. Indeed. Hey, buddy, how are you? He's being very chill right now. So, Clay, what else should we talk about? I'm just making sure that he's a happy guy.
0: We got Kamala Harris. If you're wondering to yourself, hey, where has Kamala gone? She went to a WNBA basketball game, and she was talking to them in the locker room.
2: Did she bump into Jesse Kelly there? Because I know that's where he likes to hang out.
0: This is the Los Angeles Sparks. Kamala Harris, cut 37. Fire it.
16: You are having an incredible impact. I travel our country. Young girls, boys, people of every gender, background, race, watch the W.
17: Yeah.
16: And understand how inspiring it is. So keep doing what you're doing. You guys are impacting people who you may never meet, people who may never know your names or mine, but they are aware of what you are doing, and it is giving them a sense of their value and their dignity and what they have a right to expect from this world. So congratulations on this game, but congratulations as much as anything else for the path you guys are charting. It is extraordinary to watch. That's it. I just
13: together.
16: One, two, three, together!
14: Clay, I think Coach Kamala is ready to take over your Tennessee Vols. I think she's ready to go.
0: No WNBA team has ever visited the White House during Donald Trump's tenure, but they will show up and they will listen to Kamala Harris. And I'm curious, we got a caller, Dave in Iowa. Dave, are you inspired? Are you ready to run through a wall? Can you feel it in the depths of your soul, that big time speech that you got?
15: Hey, fellas, let's do this together, okay? that was absolutely bizarre. That's the sixth time I've heard this now. I saw it when I first walked in from at home last night from work, and I still can't figure out what her point was. But so, yeah, they don't want to be political. Now, look back last week, Clay, with the Coach White from the Indiana Fever.
0: Oh, yeah.
15: She wouldn't respond to that question in regards to members of Congress possibly getting involved in the treatment of certain players, right? You remember that?
0: Oh, yeah.
15: Yep. And then earlier in the week, the commissioner committed to going on a sports talk radio show and never showed up for that.
0: Yeah, Dan Patrick was going to have on Kathy Engelbert, I believe is her name, and she backed out because... Thank you for the call, by the way, Dave. Buck, the WNBA is a part of America that has remained as woke as American big business was in the 2020s. And if you are sitting around wondering and thinking, oh, we've completely won this battle, there are still a lot of organizations like the WNBA that remain absolutely bonkers, insane in the way that they handle this.
14: Well, it was never successful as a financial entity, as a business to begin with. So why would it care about what the market says? It's not really a market-based entity. It's as some have said, a charity.
0: It's a propaganda outlet in the left that has taken over in the world of sports. By the way, we got a cutie pie in here. I want to mention this.
14: He's talking about baby speed, just to be clear.
0: If you're watching,
14: we're in studio together. But he's talking about my 15-month-old.
0: We're in the same studio. Yes, I was not giving Buck compliments on how good he looks today. How beautiful his eyes are. Clay Travis Law, Buck. We got a big debate coming right now as we try to figure out what's going to happen with CNN. You know I follow these media battles in a significant way. We got 12 different states suing to try to keep Paramount from buying Warner Brothers. It's all directly related to CNN. 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Buck, I'm competing with that law dog guy who's taken over the entire world. Clay Travis Law, save it, use it, sign up for it.
2: Speed, can you say bye-bye to everybody for today? Can you say bye? He's waving. So if you watch on YouTube, you can see it. But we say bye-bye, bye-bye.
14: We're still working on bye-bye. He's getting there, though. He's giving a really good wave. His wave is excellent.
0: Awesome. If you have not signed up for YouTube, go sign up for YouTube, and you will have an awesome baby boy to make you smile a little bit more hanging out with us here in studio. Is that a bribe? Yes, it is, in fact,
14: yes,
0: a bribe.
14: It is indeed. Go subscribe to the YouTube. Thanks, guys. 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Baby Speed is wanting a walk through Central Park and a nap. Say bye, everybody. Bye-bye.
3: 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Clay Travis and Buck
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28: Good afternoon, everyone. A few problem spots out there, including a crash working on the Waterson Expressway eastbound at the ramp down to Westport Road, causing a backup there. Also, we have another crash on the Snyder Freeway northbound again at the ramp to Westport Road. Otherwise, traffic on 65 north and southbound looking good between the Waterson Expressway and the Snyder Freeway. A little busy on Bartstown Road around the Snyder Freeway through Fern Creek, and no problems right now on Dixie or on Cane Run Road coming up on the expressway ramps. Our next report in 10 minutes. I'm Bobby Yellis, News Radio 840 WHAS.
29: Hi, folks. For the updated forecast, I'm WLKY Chief Meteorologist Jay Cardoso. It's going to stay nice and quiet, but on the very warm side on this Tuesday afternoon. Actually, a very nice mid-July day. Temperatures around 90. Heat indices just a touch higher. The outlook for tonight, clear skies will settle back into the low 70s. And look for 93, mostly sunny skies tomorrow. That's your forecast. I'm WLKY Chief Meteorologist Jay Cardoso.
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30: It's 3 o'clock, sunny skies, 92 degrees, feels like 100. I'm Paul Miles. An agreement has been reached between city leaders and neighborhood groups to address safety concerns along Bardstown Road in the Highlands. Metro Councilman Ben Reno Weber says neighborhood groups will drop their MOIST petitions
1: and police will make permanent their summer task force that is patrolling the entertainment districts. Fights and gun violence have plagued the Bardstown Road corridor in recent months. Police making arrests and the city suspending liquor licenses of some bars. Neighborhood groups had threatened a MOIST initiative, which would require businesses to generate at least 70% of their revenue from food sales rather than alcohol. Reno Weber says the agreement also encourages Metro ABC to consider public sentiment on issuance and renewal of 4 a.m. licenses, especially where bad actors have a history of non-compliance. Protesters interrupted Mayor Craig Greenberg's weekly news conference today. Scott Hooper has details.
4: Greenberg, you can't hide!
5: It happened at the Duval Education Center where the mayor was speaking about the Neighborhood Place program. A group of a half a dozen people were protesting a proposed hyperscale data center in Louisville's Rubbertown neighborhood in the West End.
6: And we feel like as though the data center is going to directly affect people who don't have access to health care and who are going to be affected by the changes in Medicaid.
5: After his security detail escorted the protesters out of the room, the mayor said,
7: "We always are appreciative of action and energy and activism, and I know that those individuals are advocating for what is another very important issue that our community is dealing with respect to data centers."
5: He encouraged the protesters to attend upcoming public hearings on data centers. I'm Scott Hooper.
1: A critical resource for West Louisville residents has reopened after a major renovation. The Ujima neighborhood place on Bone Avenue has served the Park Duval area for three decades.
8: Because we know that many families and many individuals, we are their hand up at times when they're dark.
1: Executive Administrator Cassandra Miller says Neighborhood Place offers families access to services like health care, enrollment assistance, rent, and utility assistance and child care resources. There are 8 Neighborhood Place locations across Louisville. The man who piloted that crippled plane full of passengers into the Hudson River in 2009 has made an announcement about his health. Here's ABC's Alex Stone.
9: Chesley Sullenberger announcing he has been diagnosed with Alzheimer's disease. In a statement, Sully, as he's known, says it's in an early stage, and for now it means he may not easily remember a name, or he'll forget a story, or doesn't sleep well. Sullenberger is 75 years old and says a diagnosis will not prevent him from looking forward, and that he will, quote, "navigate this chapter with my wonderful family by my side," end quote. Sullenberger retired from flying as a commercial airline pilot in 2010 and moved on to other endeavors. Alex Stone, ABC News.
1: Two powerhouse nations kick off the semifinal round of the World Cup today as France battles Spain in Arlington, Texas. Tomorrow it's Argentina versus England. And Major League Baseball's All-Star Game is tonight. The National League will host the American League at Citizens Bank Park in Philadelphia. Joe Lincoln will have more sports coming up in today's show. Stocks are slightly higher today. The Dow is up about 12 points. The S&P 31. The NASDAQ up 250 points. More news at 3:30. I'm Paul Miles. 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
11: That's where you find us day after day after day after day. I don't even know when my next vacation is because I love coming to work. I'm one of those idiots. People always say, Terry Miner, what are you going to call it quit, Terry Miner? It's like, well, they won't let me in the house during the daytime hours. That's a problem. Oh, Shirley.
12: Look for me some Terry Miner on the radio. That's the only thing that makes me feel good in my afternoons, honey.
11: Thank you, baby. I appreciate that. I'm not going home for several hours, so don't wait in my car. Go sit out there and watch. Paul, isn't the World Cup starting right now?
22: Yep.
11: Go.
22: Happening right now.
11: Shirley, go sit out there. Sit out there on the mezzanine and watch the World Cup. Surely they're going to have it on the big screen. The bigs. Yeah, here we got people sauntering up now. Oh, the World Cup's underway. This is going to be exciting. Who do we have? England today?
1: No, we got Spain and
11: Switzerland, Argentina,
1: France. Tomorrow, it's, France and Spain today.
11: France and Spain.
1: Tomorrow, it's England and Argentina.
11: Oh, that's going to be a geographical nightmare. What's up, Gus?
0: How you doing?
11: Spain and France. See, they're both great.
1: That's why they're playing these games at 3 o'clock in the afternoon, because Europe right now is how far?
11: It's 9 o'clock.
1: Yeah.
11: 9 p.m.
0: Didn't Argentina win it the last time around? Aren't they the champion? I believe they were.
1: Yes, they are the defending champs. And in Argentina, I don't know what time it is.
11: If only I had a computer in front of me where I could ask it.
1: You know, Argentina might be like central time.
0: It's pretty close.
11: Yeah, it would seem that way geographically. Put in
1: here.
11: Argentina time zone compared to New York.
0: It is 4:07 p.m. in Argentina.
11: Okay, so they're just an hour. They're an hour
0: Buenos
11: ahead.
0: Aires.
11: And Buenos Aires?
1: Yeah, because South America kind of is...
11: Shuts out, I guess.
1: It's east of us, yeah.
0: We went to Puerto Rico, and I was shocked. Puerto Rico is an hour... it's not on Eastern time. It's so far east.
11: Mm-hmm.
1: What did they call that? 1 hour ahead of us?
11: Probably Atlantic time.
1: Yeah, that's probably
11: time zone.
1: Yeah,
11: I was there with you on that trip. You're talking about the Louisville basketball trip.
0: Yes.
11: We stayed at this beautiful place, Ritz-Carlton, something
0: nice.
11: Really fancy, and right across the street, this little circular little place, and it just said cockfighting.
0: It's like you had this really nice entrance to the Ritz-Carlton, and right there in front of you, you had to walk past it. Cockfighting,
1: legal.
11: I was like, oh, my God, don't anybody take a picture of me standing out here, because if that just says that behind me, they go, Terry Manners went and ate them chicken fights.
1: You can still go to them, I guess, not too far from here. I mean, if you know the right guy.
11: No, we were told that doesn't exist, remember?
0: Yeah.
11: Weren't we told that? Who was it? Matt Bevin said he'd never been to one of those. And then somebody said, well, here's a picture of you there. Wasn't that him?
1: I think it was. That and, snake handling. That's the other thing that kind of gives me the creeps.
11: Oh, gross. Wait a minute, Gus, didn't you send us a thing from PETA yesterday? Let me pull that back up.
0: Yes, came
11: out newsroom. I'm looking for it. You sent it yesterday, didn't you?
0: Yep, it was late yesterday afternoon. Paul probably saw it, too.
1: Yeah, it's in there somewhere. Speaking of cockfighting, I like the hat. Nice hat.
11: Oh, yeah, that's Gamecocks. Yeah. I'm picking up my daughter tonight, so I'm wearing her college on my hat. Here's the message from PETA. People for eating tasty animals. No, that's not the real name. It's the ethical treatment of animals. With the original KFC headquarters and Claudia Sanders Dinner House headed for the auction block this month, PETA sent a letter today to the firm handling the sale inquiring of if the current owners would consider donating the historic Shelbyville property to PETA so it can be transferred into the world's first chicken empathy museum.
0: Let's see, we're going to Kentucky. Where are we going? Chicken Empathy Museum.
1: What do they do? What happens in a chicken empathy museum? What do they
11: display?
1: I guess
11: you walk in and the chickens are free range. They're just running around. They poop wherever they want. And then you have to give them whatever you have as reparations. Chickerations. For all the chicken you've eaten in your life, you owe chickerations.
1: A nickel per chicken nugget.
11: Boy, I'd be in a bad way, I can tell you that.
0: Would be. They'd take me out as soon as I walk in.
11: Fried chicken is my guilty pleasure. I mean, I love it. I love fried chicken breast.
1: Yes.
11: And it's just like, that's so good when it's done right, when people who know what they're doing are doing it. Probably a lot of extra fat. But the breading, you know, when the breading's got the... like cracker breading and that kind of stuff that's in there, that so it makes it lumpy and just crunchy.
1: Mm-hmm.
11: Like, it's so good. And you know it's no good for you. I could be having grilled chicken right now. Yeah, but you could also jump off a cliff. Enjoy your life while you can. I'm going to say, let me speak on behalf of the Claudia Sanders Dinner House. Hell no, PETA. Okay? That's not going to happen. They are funny, those cute kids at PETA. Now, did we have some complainants today at the mayor's get-together?
2: We did, yeah. That kind of caught me by surprise. I mean, it was kind of it was nothing too serious.
11: Were they
2: serious.
11: Youngsters? Because the recording you sent me was sounding like a young person.
2: I would say, you know, like early to mid-20s, it appeared. And they were all standing, like, against the wall next to me. And I thought they were part of the whole presentation of the group that was putting this news conference. I mean, they surprised me. They just jumped out of nowhere.
11: Yeah, they were yell at
2: the mayor.
11: Okay, here we go.
3: Greenberg, you can't hide. We need you to pick a side.
11: First off, can Uncle Tear give some advice? Unc, can I give some advice? Get somebody with a grown-up voice if you're going to chant anything. You sound like a bunch of kindergartners. I mean, it sounds like the kids, come on, kids, line up on the sidewalk. Your moms and dads will be picking you up in a couple of minutes.
2: Yeah, they're kind of, yeah, early 20s, I suppose, early to mid-20s. They were protesting, you know, they're opposed to the data centers.
11: They're opposed to everything.
2: Data
11: centers. They're idealistic nitwits. That's what 20-year-somethings are anyway. They think, we could just give everybody a house, just give it to them. Yeah, that makes sense.
2: But they politely left, and everything returned to normal quickly. And the mayor said, you know, he welcomes the activism and encouraged them to attend some public hearings.
11: You know, if we just paid everybody $1,000 an hour, we wouldn't have these problems. Mm-hmm. That's what the 20-somethings, and everybody goes, yeah, let's do it.
2: Yeah. You mentioned the voices. Back in the day, we had, you know, not young kids. We had Lewis Coleman and his megaphone. I mean, he got the word out.
11: I love Lewis Coleman. He and I, we saw each other now and again, and I would, you know, I'd mimic him on the air. I had a bullhorn here at the station, and I'd do that, Brother Manners, Brother Manners. And I saw him one day at the airport, and I said, what's up, Lewis? How you doing? I said, why don't you come on the air with me so we can talk? And he just said, I ain't messing with you, Brother Manners. That was all he said. And then one day he's walking down the road near my home with he's eating an ice cream and he's walking on, and it's a hot day, like this time of year. And I pull up and go, get in, Lewis. Let me take you to wherever you're going. He goes, oh, I'm going over here, such and such or whatever. And he wouldn't let me give him a ride. I mean, it was so weird. It's like, come on, I'm not going.
2: Lot of respect from me for Lewis Coleman. That guy worked his rear end off for his causes, day and night.
11: He did, Reverend Lewis Coleman. He's got a street named after him, doesn't he?
2: He does. Down, I forget what street that was. Yeah, Reverend Lewis Coleman Avenue, I think.
11: It's funny you brought that up. Now I'm pulling this up on my computer. He did the deal where he wanted to know what it felt like to get tased.
2: That's right.
11: He wanted to do it, and when all the TV stations came and we all turned on our microphones and cameras and watched it happen, he got tased and he fell back into the arms of the deputies because he wanted to do it. But here's what it sounded like. We did add the music. I'll just let you know.
13: Ah! Woo! Oh, Lord. I feel that.

0: I feel that.
1: I like the kids in the production department put that together with the music. I just thought that was a nice touch. But that's Lewis Coleman's real reaction when being tasered by the local police. He's quite a character. We miss him. And he did. He wrote a complaint. He wrote several complaints about me over the years. I've kept a few of them but just because they were awesome. They were so good. And it was about me impersonating him, I think. I'm trying to remember what it was. I'll have to look that up, but that's on my phone. I'll find it. But it was just, it was fascinating in that he called me paid, not clown. It was something, though, but it was like a paid, not impersonator. It was a different word. I'm going to have to go find it now. But the funniest part was he sent it to the chairman of our company, who at that time was Lowry Mays in San Antonio, Texas. We were called Clear Channel Communications. And I loved it because I think it was actually faxed. That's how far back that goes.
2: Oh,
1: because I had it taped on a cabinet. I loved looking at it. It's one of the things that made me happy. I'd look at it every day, the complaints about me. And when you looked at the cover page, sure, it was mailed on top of that snail mail, but it said Lowry Mays, misspelled his name. Clear Channel Communications, misspelled. San Antonio, Texas, not Antonio. And it was just like, oh, dude, somebody help before you send that stuff out. But it was this long whole thing about me. I just loved it. I relished it. It's just, I thank you for paying attention is pretty much it.
2: But we just don't have megaphones in this town anymore.
1: No.
2: When he left the world, and the megaphones went with
1: that. That was the end of it.
2: Yeah.
3: 3 and 11.
1: 3 and 11. Three and 11. I couldn't find that one. I that's one that did not transfer from our computers to the other studios to this one when we made our switch.
3: What was the beef there?
1: He was there on behalf of a family that they had been in a court. I think their child had been shot. And they were coming out of court, and it was some sort of a deal where they thought it was a race-based shooting. And so when Lewis Coleman came out of the courtroom with the family, he just shouted, 3 and 11, 3 and 11. He was saying that the other stations, 32 and 41, and I guess KET, were not nice, were not friendlies. So he was only going to allow those people to speak to 3 and 11, 3 and 11. It was like, what? We're all here with cameras. Everybody's going to record whatever's said.
3: Didn't this, 32 had done an expose on him that he didn't like. I remember that.
1: That was John Bowl.
3: That's right. That's
1: because
3: right.
1: John Bowl and I, you know, we would communicate with each other. It was so great. Bowl found out how much money that Lewis Coleman's, what was his network called? Whatever it was, they were able to go into places and say, you're not diversified enough at this company.
2: Mm-hmm.
1: UPS, you know, GE, Humana. He would go to these companies. You're not diversified enough. They'd give him some money, and he'd say, now you're diversified. I mean, that's how that worked. But it would go to the foundation. So that was like, okay, well, that shows that you're aware of my work, and so you're going to help fund my foundation. Whether that really changed the demographics of the workforce, I don't know. So anyway, John Bowl does all this work as an investigative reporter, finds out, he goes to companies, finds out what everybody's been giving to Lewis Coleman over the last so many years. So he had a whole expose ready to go. The news comes on at 5 on WLKY. At 4:45, the news is not on yet. There are protesters in front of WLKY's building.
2: Oh.
1: Without even knowing the content of the news story.
2: Hmm.
1: That's how that works.
2: Huh.
1: Whatever they're going to say, it's not going to be happy birthday. So. But I mean, that's, you know, that's one of those things. We've had protesters in front of our building before, too. I just wave, how y'all doing? You know, that's all you can do.
2: Mm-hmm.
1: Mm-hmm. But that's the way that goes. But Lewis Coleman, God love him, fought hard. We called him Buster. I mean, I remember when we'd play basketball over at the Y on 2nd Street. When I first came here, we had basketball games. Employees of Courier Journal, HAS, and Standard Reviewer would play over there at the 2nd Street YMCA. We'd just have those lunchtime pickup games, and he'd get in sometimes. Buster Coleman. He was a baller back in the day.
2: Wow. Mm-hmm.
1: But he was, you know, he was a good dude, and he committed himself to his causes. But it's like, but it's also my job to talk about things that go on in our society. And if he didn't say exactly or lick his boots the way he wanted, then you were bad and evil, and he was going to tell people that. Woo. Well, I'm still here. So thanks for sending the complaints. But, you know, God love them. I love people that stick to their cause, and Lewis fought hard for his. I don't know how that all worked out for him, but we lost him pretty quickly, too. He makes a lot, Lewis Coleman made a lot more sense than the kids at PETA, I can tell you that.
2: He did, yeah.
1: Or the ones yelling at the mayor this morning, like, okay, get back in your fancy car and go back to your mama's big house, wherever that is.
3: Put down your Starbucks, you know, and right. Your Seven Brew or your Dutch Brothers, whatever the fancy one is today.
1: Going through the metal detector is always a scene out there at the airport for those kids. Yeah, the septum piercing, the ear gauges.
3: I knew that's where you were going. I knew it.
1: Take that out. Take that out. Take that out. You got one on your butt? Okay, take that out.
3: Can you even? I can't look at the ones with their septum pierced. I just sit there and stare at it. I'm like, what?
1: Every time you see that septum piercing and had been cleaned in a day or two, you're like, I bet that smells great. You're the only one sniffing that one. Congratulations on the elective permanent disfigurement. Come right back. The opening segment of Service of Horse Soldier Bourbon. 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
4: Hi, folks. With the updated forecast, I'm WLKY Chief Meteorologist Jay Cardosi. It's going to stay nice and quiet, but on the very warm side on this Tuesday afternoon. Actually, a very nice mid-July day. Temperatures around 90. Heat indices just a touch higher. The outlook for tonight, clear skies will settle back into the low 70s. And look for 93, mostly sunny skies, tomorrow. That's your forecast. I'm WLKY Chief Meteorologist Jay Cardosi.
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25: 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Coming up tomorrow, the other semifinal with England facing Argentina.
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0: As you roll out this afternoon, still dealing with a crash over on the Snyder Freeway southbound at Westport Road. Traffic on the Waterson eastbound slowing now between Westport Road and I-71. No problems if you're heading across the Sherman-Menton Bridge at this point. Westbound traffic looking good into New Albany. Cane Run Road a little busy around Lee's Lane and up to the ramps at the expressway. Our next report in 10 minutes. I'm Bobby Yellis, News Radio 840 WHAS.
2: Hi, folks. With that updated forecast for this Tuesday afternoon, I'm WLKY Chief Meteorologist Jay Cardosi. Lots of sunshine on the very warm side. A little bit muggy out there. Those temperatures reaching highs in the low 90s. Tonight, we're going to settle back into the low 70s with clear skies. And tomorrow, mostly sunny conditions. A little bit more humidity in the afternoon. Temperatures in the lower 90s. Heat index values mid, possibly upper 90s. That's your forecast. I'm WLKY Chief Meteorologist Jay Cardosi.
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3: At 3:30, sunny skies, 92 degrees. Feels like 100. I'm Paul Miles. A big reversal from President Trump on the issue of tolls in the Strait of Hormuz. Here's ABC News White House correspondent Karen Travers.
4: President Trump is now backing off his threat to push for a 20% toll on cargo moving through the Strait of Hormuz in exchange for helping ships get through, instead claiming on social media that the U.S. would now have new investment and trade deals with Gulf allies. The reversal comes a day after the president said there would be a 20% toll on ships in exchange for safe passage, but he didn't explain how that would work. The president again claimed the Strait of Hormuz was open to all shipping traffic, despite Iran's claims that it had closed it. Karen Travers, ABC News, the White House.
5: Greenberg, Greenberg, you can't hide.
3: Protesters interrupted Mayor Craig Greenberg's weekly news conference today. Happened at the Duval Education Center where the mayor was speaking about a local program. The group of a half dozen people were protesting a proposed hyperscale data center in Louisville's Rubbertown neighborhood in the West End.
6: And we have four public hearings, which I will encourage all of them who joined us this morning and anyone else who has viewpoints on this matter. That's why we're having public hearings, so that there is a formal process to listen to everyone in our community.
3: The mayor's security detail escorted the protesters out of the room. An agreement has been reached between city leaders and neighborhood groups to address safety concerns along Bardstown Road in the Highlands. Metro Councilman Ben Reno Weber says neighborhood groups will drop their moist petitions and police will make permanent their summer task force that is patrolling the entertainment districts. Neighborhood groups had threatened a moist initiative, which would require businesses to generate at least 70% of their revenue from food sales rather than alcohol. A major airline is offering a new seating option. ABC's Brian Clark explains.
26: United's offering Economy Plus seats, a row with the middle seat blocked out. It'll be available on the new Airbus A321 XLR. Passengers will have access to a shared table that runs across the middle seat. The airline touts extra elbow room. There's also another motivation. By not selling these seats in these rows, United will not need to add a fifth flight attendant to these flights. So far, there's no details on pricing.
3: Your next news coming up at 4 o'clock. I'm Paul Miles, News Radio 840 WHAS.
1: I saw a video of Rory McIlroy. He's reciting the names of the last 30 British Open champions. That's pretty good. 30 in a row. Get to that in just a little bit. It's funny, too, when he gets to 2014, he says, me, 2015, blah, blah, blah, blah, whatever. Nice to be in that list, that's for sure. All right, let's bring in our buddy Bailey from Humane Society. Hey, Bailey Phillips.
27: Hey, Terry Miners, how's it going?
1: Life's pretty beautiful. We're always appreciative of you angels looking out for the animals at the Kentucky Humane Society.
27: Hey, I'm lucky that I get to be the one who shares all the happy stories and cute puppies. My coworkers are the one putting in hard, dirty work every single day, but we're really, really grateful that we get to be here.
1: I love them all. All right, it's the middle of the year, but we're already talking about calendars for next year, right?
27: I know. Believe it or not, it's already time.
1: What are we doing for the animals and the calendar that people can wind up helping you indirectly?
27: Yeah, so lots of KHS supporters are actually staring at their 2026 KHS pet calendar right now. The star of the month was Bob. He is a darling little guy in a bow tie. And if you want your pet to be the star next July, you need to enter our 2027 pet calendar contest, which is open right now. So the way this works is that every submission is included in the collage in the back of the calendar. But when you submit, you get a chance for your pet to be chosen as one of 11 featured pets of the month or 36 runners-up. And I know it sounds like I can't do math, but the 12th featured pet of the month is actually a silent auction item in our Tuxes and Tails Gala. So if that's something you're interested in, your cover star spot could be up for grabs at Tuxes and Tails. But to make it nice and easy, you can go to kyhumane.org/calendar. You can submit up to 3 photos. Submissions are $25 for one photo, $40 for two, or $60 for 3. And that donation supports directly all of our work for the dogs, cats, and horses in our community and enters your pet for a chance to win a spotlight. And, man, I think there's some great pets out there that deserve spotlight.
1: Bailey, give us some inside skinny on this. What type of photograph works best, a dog?

0: And people just, they hold their phone upright, but it's from TikTok indoctrination. But if you turn it sideways, you get the horizontal landscape look that works in so many other formats.
1: You're speaking this PR girl's language, Terry. In the world of TikTok, we are just very inclined to hold our phone in the way that our phones are meant to be held. But if you just turn it sideways before you take a pet calendar photo, you do have a good chance at being a star.
0: What about lighting? That's important too, isn't it? It can't be really dark because a lot of people say, oh, it's a great picture of my dog, but it's too dark.
1: Yeah, I am somebody who, I have a black cat, so lighting is really hard anyway. It always looks like I'm showing people a blob. So some things I do with my black cat at home, if he's posted up in a window just looking regal and gorgeous, then I'll use that backlighting to my advantage because it makes his features look nice and bright. I'll also wait until golden hour for my puppy dog. He's a little cattle dog mix, and he's got black spots around his eyes. So if he doesn't have nice, bright light shining towards his face, it looks like he doesn't have eyeballs. It looks like he just has two black spots on his face. So definitely make sure the light is favoring your animal. I always tell people, if it's lighting that you would want to take a selfie in, it's probably lighting that would work for a pet calendar photo.
0: That makes sense. Well, that's fantastic. All right, when do submissions have to be in?
1: Submissions end on July 31st. So you got a couple more weeks to get some cute little posed photos of your pups and cats.
0: KY Humane.
1: And lizards.
0: Yeah, right, or frog or anything else. Happens to be
1: anything,
0: my turtle, but don't sit it on your head. We need the photo just of the animal, the creature, not the human.
1: Yes, exactly.
0: All right, very good. The website's kyhumane.org/calendar for those photo submissions. Excuse me, and I hope that works out well for you, Bailey.
1: Thank you. I always enjoy this time of year because it means I get an inside scoop on other people's pets. This is a very exciting time of year at KHS. We love seeing everyone's photos.
0: Good call. Last little mention here. I know there's waived adoption fees, and that's because of Bissell. How does that work?
1: Yes, Bissell Pet Foundation is an amazing partner, and we are participating in their Empty the Shelters event again. That means all dogs and cats at our East Campus and Sam's Foot Pet TLC have waived adoption fees. 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
0: That's so great. All right, Bailey Phillips, thanks a ton. Good talk to you.
1: Thanks, Terry Miners. Have a good day.
0: There you go. Website's kyhumane.org.
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0: Hey, Jay, I was saying a few minutes ago, Rory, they got him today talking about the last 30 British Open champions, reciting them without notes.
3: That's
0: pretty good.
3: And he did it. He did them all.
0: He did it. He hit them all.
3: Oh, man.
0: Who won last year? Can you think of it? Gus, can you think of it? No, don't look on your phone.
3: I'm not looking. I'm not, like, closing my eyes.
4: Okay,
3: right,
4: it's British Open, right?
0: British Open last year. It's obvious.
3: Not obvious.
4: Was it Rory?
0: It's Scotty.
4: No. Oh.
3: Was it Scotty?
0: Yes.
3: Oh. Okay.
0: He's had some struggles here in 26, but in 25 he had a great year going. I thought the ISCO went really well here in Louisville this week too, and now the British Open is happening this week, or the Open, technically. That's in the home of golf, as they say. And so that'll be great fun. All the world's best going at it.
3: And, you know, I I watched the ISCO on the Golf Channel. The course looked beautiful.
0: I thought so too.

0: Yeah.
1: Oh, my gosh.
0: Especially the way on number 9, those guys hit from the back tees. Well, excuse me, it was number 18 in the tournament. It's really number 9 at Hurstbourne. And they just fly it over those traps without any problem. And I guarantee you, every time I get up there, no matter what tee box I'm in, that trap's like, come on, dummy. Come on. You're coming. And they go in that thing every time. Every time.
2: Looking forward to you.
0: Right. Yeah, here comes that dummy again. There he is. I've been waiting for you.
1: I don't even hit. I just put me down for an 8. Let's go to the next hole.
0: All right. Jake Cardosi has your forecast from WLKY.
1: All right, nice weather out there on this Tuesday afternoon. The humidity has come down just a few notches. It's on the warm, you know, it's a typical mid-July day. Temperatures will be in the low 90s this afternoon. Tonight, back around 72 for that low. It stays quiet. Tomorrow, a lot of sunshine. Should be up around 93, 94, a little more humidity. It's going to feel hot tomorrow, too. That heat index will be flirting with the upper 90s to near 100. Terry, an outside chance for a stray shower Thursday. I think most day dry, hot, and muggy again. A better chance for scattered storms as we work through Friday. So something to keep in mind for outdoor plans. Again, Friday, scattered thunderstorms in the forecast. Right now, lots of sunshine. It's pretty out there. It's warm. Temperatures around 90.
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0: I love this. Joe Lincoln's in the studio with us. Here's Rory McIlroy naming the last 30 British Open champions. It's just so good that he can do this.
25: Okay. 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
25: 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Justin Leonard. 98. Mark O'Meara. 99. Paul Laurie. 2000. Tiger Woods. 2001. David Duval. 2002. Ernie Els. 2003. Ben Curtis. 2004. Todd Hamilton. 2005, Tiger Woods. 2006, Tiger Woods. 2007, Patrick Harrington. 2008, Patrick Harrington. 2009, Stuart Sink. 2010, Louis Oosthuizen. 2011, Darren Clark. 2012, Ernie Els. 2013, Phil Mickelson. 2014, me. 2015, Zach Johnson. 2016, Henrik Stenson. 2017, Jordan Spieth. 2018, Francesco Molinari. 2019, Shane Lowry. 2020, wasn't played. 2021, Colin Morikawa. 2022, Cameron Smith. 2023, Brian Harman. 2024, Xander Schauffele. 2025, Scottie Scheffler.
0: He nailed them all. That's all the winners during his lifetime. That's pretty good.
27: Yeah, well, Terry, I mean, any golf fan worth their weight in salt should be able to... No, I'm just kidding. That's incredibly impressive. I'm not sure how he does that.
0: I just like that he gets to say 2014,
27: me. And he was right there in 23 when yes. Cam Smith won it.
0: Correct.
27: That was a heartbreaker for him.
0: It's so, all right. He's done well. Seems to have done well for
27: himself. Yeah, you know, a couple Masters, you know, Grand Slam.
0: All right, we have a little World Cupage going on this afternoon.
27: Yeah, we do. Spain up 1-0 on France as we speak. Oyarzabal was the one who scored the penalty for Spain. That was around the 25th minute in that one. So the players are heading towards halftime now. France trying to equalize before they get into the locker rooms at AT&T Stadium in Dallas. We'll keep you posted on that one. Of course, tomorrow, England and Argentina is the other semifinal. That's also at 3 o'clock, so we'll be watching that one as well. Updates to come this afternoon. But first, we got to touch on baseball because it is All-Star Week, baby, and what a show it was last night at the MLB Home Run Derby in Philadelphia. Many fans were skeptical that the format change that took effect this year would make the event lose a bit of the momentum it had regained in previous season, but that was anything but the case. You see, since 2015, the Derby had featured a time clock system, which allowed players to hit as many home runs as possible within the time they were allotted each round, but this year, things were much different as players were instead given a set number of swings per round instead, and while some believed that the change would make the event drag on, it instead gave the final round a hit of suspense that kept the fans on the edge of their seat until the very last swing of the evening.
28: Is that enough? Jordan Walker wins!
27: Yeah, that 450-foot blast from Cardinals slugger Jordan Walker broke the hearts of every Phillies fan in attendance at Citizens Bank Park last night and won the Cardinals organization their first ever home run derby. The 24-year-old outlasted Phillies superstar Kyle Schwarber in the final round of the derby, and he did it in spectacular fashion. After Schwarber launched 11 homers out of 16 swings in the finals, Walker stepped up to the dish and had a good but not great showing through his first 14 swings, and with just one swing left, Walker only saw 8 balls leave the yard. That meant he had to hit 4 straight homers to win, as competitors kept their final swing alive if they didn't record a non-homer, and that's just what he did. Another thing to note about that final round, Walker was being heavily jeered as the Philly crowd attempted to will their guy across the finish line, but that didn't seem to rattle him whatsoever. Got another cut in there with his dad that we'll hear a little bit later. His pop was in attendance in the crowd with his whole family. It was really cool to see them cheering him on. Not only did Jordan walk away with the home run derby trophy and chain in the shape of the Liberty Bell, but he added a cool $1 million to his bank account as well. That's more than his entire $799,000 salary that he's getting from St. Louis for this season. And the cherry on top of the cake for Walker is that he gets to make his All-Star Game debut tonight as he's set to come off the bench for the National League. And the man who will call his number is Dodgers manager Dave Roberts, who will be manning the NL dugout for the 5th time in his career. Hold on. Let me tee up Dave one more time. I think he's a little nervous.
1: This is going to be fun. You know, the Midsummer Classic, American League, National League, 250 years of our country. Just seeing the game's best. So it's going to be a lot of fun. There's a lot of first-timers. And so for me, making my way around the clubhouse, kind of congratulating these guys has been great.
27: One player that Roberts can't put in the lineup tonight is his star in L.A., Shohei Ohtani, who is still dealing with a knee issue. Without him, only 3 Dodgers are starting at Citizens Bank Park tonight. So I think Dave will survive. Live on the hill for the NL will be Phillies ace Christopher Sanchez, and for the AL, Blue Jays righty Dylan Cease is getting the call. Terry, tonight should be a ton of fun in the city of brotherly love, with action beginning at 8 o'clock on Fox. It's going to be tough for them to top what happened last night, and I got to say, we all picked Kyle Schwarber to win, and he was just that close. Couldn't get it done, though.
0: So true on all fronts, but good for him. That's a great St. Louis story, and Cardinals fans are rejoicing for sure.
27: Yeah. Another thing for Reds fans to be mad about, but hey. It is what it is.
0: I'm just checking the score. Still 1. It's halftime now, yeah. Spain and France.
27: All right.
0: There we go. In the World Cup. And then tomorrow, of course, we get England and Argentina. In this same time frame tomorrow afternoon. News is ahead on News Radio 840 WHAS.
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33: Good afternoon, everyone. If you're heading up on the Georgia Power's westbound traffic, starting to slow down, heading up to that 64 split in the west end. Then on the Waterson westbound, Newburgh over to 65, a little backed up there. And delays, of course, heading up through that construction zone on the Waterson eastbound, up past Brownsboro Road, up to 71. That's causing delays there. Over on the Snyder Freeway southbound, 64, Taylor Road down through Billtown Road, a little backed up in that area this afternoon. Our next report in 10 minutes. I'm Bobby Yellis, News Radio 840 WHAS.
34: Hi, folks. With the updated forecast, I'm WLKY Chief Meteorologist Jay Cardosi. It's going to stay nice and quiet, but on the very warm side on this Tuesday afternoon. Actually, a very nice mid-July day. Temperatures around 90. Heat indices just a touch higher. The outlook for tonight, clear skies will settle back into the low 70s. And look for 93, mostly sunny skies tomorrow. That's your forecast. I'm WLKY Chief Meteorologist Jay Cardosi.
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35: It's 4 o'clock, sunny skies, 93 degrees, feels like 101. I'm Paul Miles. An agreement between city leaders and neighborhood groups on how to address safety concerns along Bardstown Road in the Highlands. Matt Reese is following the story.
36: Metro Councilman Ben Reno Weber says neighborhood groups will drop their moist petitions and police will make permanent their summer task force that is patrolling the entertainment districts. Fights and gun violence have plagued the Bardstown Road corridor in recent months, forcing police to make arrests and the city to suspend liquor licenses of some bars. Neighborhood groups have threatened threatened a moist initiative, which would require businesses to generate at least 70% of their revenue from food sales rather than alcohol. Reno Weber says the agreement also encourages Metro ABC to consider public sentiment on issuance and renewal of 4 a.m. licenses, especially where bad actors have a history of noncompliance. I'm Matt Reese.
0: A Louisville man is going to prison for a double shooting outside a West End club. Kevin Dwayne Powell pleaded guilty to manslaughter and assault charges stemming from a shooting at Club Cedar in 2024. Earl Crawford was killed, another man injured. As part of a plea deal, Powell was sentenced to 35 years in prison. A small group of protesters showed up at Mayor Greenberg's weekly news conference today. They were there to voice their opposition to a planned hyperscale data center in Louisville's Rubbertown neighborhood.
1: And we just want Craig Greenberg to publicly take a side and see where he stands.
9: He had said that you guys have the opportunity to do that in public hearings. Do you feel like that's not a good venue for you?
1: Well, he hasn't taken a meeting with us, and we feel like he hasn't really taken a side publicly and talked to us.
0: The mayor's security detail escorted the protesters out of the building. The mayor then said he appreciates the group's activism and encouraged them to attend upcoming public hearings on data centers. A critical resource for West Louisville residents has reopened after a major renovation. Scott Hooper has details.
10: The Ujima neighborhood place on Bone Avenue has served the Park Duval area for three decades.
11: Because we know that many families and many individuals, we are their hand up in times, at times when they're dark.
10: Executive Administrator Cassandra Miller says Neighborhood Place offers families access to services like health care enrollment assistance, rent and utility assistance, and child care resources. Helping them are staffers that include Megan Truitt.
12: People are so fearful and overwhelmed by the process. You know, they don't know where to start. They don't have a person to sit down with them and explain this is what we're doing and basically see them through the whole process. And my team is here to help.
10: There are eight Neighborhood Place locations across Louisville. I'm Scott Hooper.
0: A family-run cowboy boot shop in Dallas is now famous thanks to soccer star Erling Haaland. He was seen carrying a taxidermy raccoon hugging a whiskey bottle, which was bought during the World Cup on a visit to Wild Bill's Western store.
13: For all of us, this has been so awesome. I can't even begin to tell you.
0: The store's Julie Newport says they've been flooded with calls from fans who want that same raccoon.
13: And then people wanted to know what hat, what boots, you know, what else he bought.
0: Haaland and his taxidermy raccoon have returned to Norway after his home country lost to England in the quarterfinals. Stocks were slightly higher today. The Dow gained 10 points. The S&P was up 28. The NASDAQ up 234 points. More news at 4:30. I'm Paul Miles, News Radio 840. WHAS.
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15: And England next plays in the World Cup in the semifinal tomorrow versus Argentina. Right in this time block. Right now, it is halftime for the other semifinal. France and Spain are going at it. And Spain is up 1-0. We got quite a crew gathered down here outside our studio windows at 4th Street Live, taking in current World Cup festivities. All right, what else happened today? WDRB, I saw, put up a report that said the Court of Appeals, Kentucky Court of Appeals, has denied Matt Bevin's request to block that arrest order. So the arrest order is still in place. Oh, my goodness. He gets very dramatic in court, apparently.
16: You want answers?
15: Oh, my.
16: I think I'm entitled.
17: You want answers?
16: I want the truth. You can't handle the truth.
15: Calm down, Matt. You're not Jack Nicholson, but you need to show up for court. That's essentially what they're saying. That's why there's an arrest warrant in place. They told you. And he said, I'm in Maine because, what was it, Gus? A boulder. That's what it was. A boulder rolled down and somehow damaged his home. Well, that was like a month and a half ago. How long does it take to get a truck there to move the boulder?
18: In Maine.
15: Yeah.
2: I would expect that in eastern Kentucky, but not in Maine.
15: It doesn't matter. It's been long enough where he could have had a truck there to move the boulder.
2: Have that happen in about a few days.
15: It's not. Did the boulder roll down and it's in front of his door and he can't get out and he can't climb through the window? I don't know what it is. None of it makes sense to me. Anyway, the Kentucky Court of Appeals has now denied Matt Bevin's request to block that arrest order. So now does he go to the Kentucky Supreme Court? I don't know. It's going to go well for him there. Just guessing. Just come to court. Bubs, come to court. Get this thing over with. Oh, well. Maybe Andy will be there. You and Andy can finally shake hands.
3: My goodness.
15: Come on, Andy. You got to shake hands with one Republican in your life. Just one. Just show us. You call yourself a uniter, and yet you stick your tongue out at anybody who's a Republican. Go shake Bevin's hand.
3: My goodness.
15: Even better, accompany Bevin to court. That would be fascinating. And you could just sit there. And every time somebody on the other side says something that's not negative about Bevin, you could stand up and go, glory, glory, hallelujah. You know, just make it. You could be part of the court proceedings that way. Speaking of court, wow, this was kind of riveting. Supreme Court Justice Amy Coney Barrett, remember all the controversy when she was in the nomination process. Liberals love to lose their minds over anybody conservative. They just do. That's just how that goes. Whether it's somebody dying, you know, Charlie Kirk, and they had parties. Woo! They were selling shirts showing Charlie Kirk's face with part of his neck blown off. And they're celebrating his death. They were out chanting in the street. It's weird. And people say, Trump started. Well, Trump started when Robert Mueller died. Robert Mueller died. Trump tweeted, I'm glad he's dead. And that is true. But then all you have to do is walk back. Hold on. Let's walk back a little farther into our digital lives. We all know there's been all kinds of mud slung among politicians since the founding of our republic. But once the internet came and gave all these wimps a chance to go online and bully people anonymously, these keyboard warriors, these gutless weasels who are online, the death of Rush Limbaugh is the one that really triggered a lot of the liberals to just come out and just start, you know, slam. It was unbelievable. I'm glad he's dead. This guy's a scourge on the face of the earth. It's like his body wasn't even cold yet. And they were just out there just crushing him. I was like, wow, dude. It's like, okay, so that's the internet culture we're in now.
4: Come out, wherever you are.
15: And they do. That's the way that goes. But Amy Coney Barrett, during her nomination process, oh, my God, they were killing her. Just the way they did Brett Kavanaugh. You remember all that? Lindsey Graham just died. You saw all the video of him standing up for Brett Kavanaugh. Well, Amy Coney Barrett pretty much went through the same sort of a thing. Here she is, detailing the threats her family has faced in her public service role as a Supreme Court justice.
5: So I thought I would just share a little bit about how the threats have affected me and my family personally. They have required me to, my children, to think about and see things that children should not have to see or think about. One example is when threats to my life were particularly intense a few years ago around the time of the Dobbs leak. My security detail sent me home with a bulletproof vest, and I carried it into my house, put it into my bedroom, dropped it down on a table, turned around, and my 12-year-old son was standing in the doorway of my bedroom, and he wanted to know what it was and why I had it, and I didn't know how to respond because maybe I lack imagination, but I didn't expect that performing this service was going to put me in the position of explaining to my children what a bulletproof vest was and why I had to wear one. It's also been reported in the news that roughly 6 weeks ago, I was the victim of a swatting incident. At that point, one of my teenage sons opened the door to go out with friends and saw in our street, it was full of police cars, who had responded to a false report of gunshots and raised voices in my home. I was very, very grateful that I had Supreme Court police outside my home because they were able to stop and meet with and explain to the county police that that it had been a false alarm, and so the police did not actually attempt to enter our home.
15: Yeah, that's what happens is when the people do that swatting thing, then the SWAT team goes in and kicks in the door, and they think there's a hostage situation because someone sets them. Imagine that. A Supreme Court justice's home, and, you know, people do that online, and so it's like, who would want these jobs now? It's ridiculous. She's got a little bit more here in this.
5: Many of us, me included, have received threatening anonymous deliveries designed to intimidate and harass us. They are often sent in the name of Judge Salas's son, who I think, as you mentioned in the beginning, Mr. Chairman, is deceased because he was killed by a disgruntled lawyer who showed up at Judge Salas's home intending to kill her, but her son, 20 years old at the time, opened the door and took the bullet instead.
15: Remember that? The guy was pretending to be a delivery guy. I mean, you're a judge, and so that's the kind of life you have to lead. Like you're in the federal witness protection program because you're of service. But people write these horrible things online. It's astounding how vicious and hateful people get. Whether it's Rush Limbaugh dead, Charlie Kirk dead, somebody like Amy Coney Barrett, who's in the nomination process to be the Supreme Court, a justice on the Supreme Court. And might I remind you, she's voted many times against Trump's best interests. Many times. On the tariffs, yeah, she voted against. That was Trump's big thing then. USA Aid, that was a year ago. Birthright citizenship. That was like 2 weeks ago. She voted against Trump. Mail-in ballots, she voted against. And so, but going in, it was all, oh, she's going to rubber stamp it. You know, how's that rubber stamp working for you now? But you're online, you know everything. It's all these law school graduates online who know everything. And then reality hits, and they're so way off. So before you just go on and just start launching into like the Mitch McConnell photo that's out. By the way, today the Washington Post has verified the photo is correct. Is that good enough for you? Is that enough for all? But I mean, you got 3 days of clicks from saying it's fake. And then all the other nitwits. I mean, a guy who used to work here, I saw him post a little while ago how it's fake or whatever. And I'm thinking, oh my God, we used to employ you as a member of management here. You're a moron. I mean, I can't believe you were. And then he's trying to back it up with this or that or whatever. And it's like, well, now I guess I know why they fired you. That's how that goes, I guess.
5: Behind was serious.
15: Okay. Well, I mean, I'm sorry. But that's the way I feel about it. It's like, good Lord, you're a grown-up. You're not some 8-year-old on the playground telling stories.
4: Come out, wherever you are.
15: Take a breath.
4: Come out, wherever you are.
15: And just give it a day or two. Somebody passes away. Somebody has some horrible situation. We don't need to hear your thoughts. We know you're a jackass already. You don't need to verify it again.
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15: Let's check in with WLKY's chief meteorologist. His name is Jay Cardosi.
6: Hello, Terry Miners.
15: Yes, sir. Perfect day today. Loving it.
6: Yeah, it really is. You know, I mean, it's mid-July. Temperatures are right around 90 right now. We should top out around 92. The thing, you walk outside and it's hot. I get that. But that humidity has dropped off a little bit, especially in the downtown region. So actually, it doesn't feel all that bad out there right now. Some good news. And as we roll through the next couple of days, that humidity will be creeping back in. going to turn very muggy by Thursday, and by Friday, that will give rise to scattered showers and storms. So, in a nutshell, and for tonight, clear skies, 74 your low, lots of sunshine. It'll be a hot day tomorrow, 92 heat indices in the mid-90s. And as we look ahead to Thursday, much of the same, another hot, humid day. Friday, we'll see that chance for scattered storms. Terry, right now we have temperatures 90 at the airport. The heat index, 91, not too bad.
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15: It's so interesting. We have a live audience today just outside our studio windows here at 4th Street Live because the World Cup match is underway. And so you're thinking you'd see a lot of reaction. A goal was just scored a few minutes ago, and I didn't see anybody move out there. Maybe they're all fans of the other squad. Here's Joe with details.
2: No, it seems to be a pretty heavy Spanish crowd, too, but, you know, nothing. Maybe they're delayed. We don't know. But anyways, Pedro Porro scoring in the 58th minute for Spain to make it 2-0 over the World Cup favorite French squad, who had just been running through everybody. So this is a shock to all of us. We're now in the 60th minute, so France has just about 30 minutes to get back in order here. There's the reaction.
15: There
2: you got a late goal.
15: Oh, my God. There they go.
2: It's now quite a pop.
15: There, just as we say that, the crowd out, everybody's like, oh. Wait, so we must be like 3 minutes ahead.
2: We will take it. I love that.
15: That's astounding.
2: Yeah, you don't think their phones would get the notification, though, out there?
15: I don't know. They're just watching on the Jumbotron. You should know that, folks, if you're coming to 4th Street Live.
2: Slight delay.
15: Our studios are 3 minutes ahead of
2: Come
15: reality.
2: In and watch with us. No, actually, don't do that. Anyways, Spain up 2-0. We'll keep you posted. Again, that is in the 60th minute, maybe the 61st now. But anyways, let's talk some different sporting news. How about some college football? The Louisville football team got a big win on the recruiting trail earlier today as a premier defensive lineman in the class of 2027 has flipped his commitment to the Cards after pledging to play for Coach Josh Heupel in the Tennessee Volunteers in November of last year. Four-star defensive lineman Caden Fife changed his mind and decommitted from the program late last month, and after a few more weeks of deliberation, the highly touted prospect out of Center, Alabama, gave his word to Jeff Brohm and the coaching staff at UofL today, and this is a big day for the Cards, both literally and figuratively. You see, Fife stands at 6'5" and weighs 290 pounds, and co-defensive coordinator Mark Ivey has to be thrilled with this victory on the trail. Another big development for the team in recent days when it comes to the future roster was the rankings bump that a Louisville commit received on Monday. In the latest Rivals 300 rankings update, UofL wide receiver commit Jahi Brown jumped 186 spots and is now considered the 66th best player in the entire country. The pass catcher from Christian Academy of Louisville was originally committed to play for Coach Sig and the Indiana Hoosiers, but he flipped his pledge back in March. Brown is now ranked as the 11th best receiver in the 2027 class, and it will certainly be exciting to see what he can do in his senior season at Cal. Let's stick with football now, but move to the NFL. Next month, owners in the National Football League will vote on the proposed sale of the Seattle Seahawks. The league announced today that a one-day owners meeting will be held August 26th in Atlanta for the presumed vote. The Paul Allen Trust is selling the defending Super Bowl champions to the Kosla family for a record $9.6 billion. Earlier today, Ben Horney from Front Office Sports joined the Dan Patrick Show to give his thoughts on whether or not the deal will end up being a good investment when we look back at it down the line.
5: From everyone that I talk to, NFL franchise valuations in particular, they're just going to keep going up. And I mean, the same goes for the NBA as well. It's hasn't been quite the same level in the NHL and MLB, although people expect once there's some certainty on this labor situation with Major League Baseball that that will change. But, you know, I keep asking people, what's the tipping point? When is this going to peak? And I'm told that that's not happening yet. So I would not be shocked if there's another NFL franchise that, you know, goes for $10 billion plus in the future.
2: Yeah, so, you know, Terry, for anyone who's looking to offload that extra $10 billion that they've got lying around, this is a really good opportunity. Apparently, yeah. It's a good investment.
15: Feels pretty good. Well, I just need to see how Powerball works out first. It's bloated. I could be in there. I could be a co-owner with somebody.
2: I would love to go into business with you. We just got to pick the team.
15: Be all good. All right, tomorrow afternoon we get England and Argentina. Obviously, there's some celebrities there.
2: Oh, yeah.
15: This will be fun to watch.
2: Big time names.
15: But I am a little surprised at France's ineptitude thus far.
2: I mean, you never know. When we come back, it could be 2-2. These things can flip on a dime, so we'll see.
15: All right, we'll keep you posted on the World Cup. News ahead on News Radio 840 WHAS.
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9: Good afternoon, everyone. At this point, 65 southbound, a little crowded past the Snyder Freeway now towards the Bullitt County line. Then we have a crash working up on the Snyder Freeway eastbound.
3: closer over to Smyrna Parkway. Also in southern Indiana in Floyd County, slow and go traffic now on 265, the Lee Hamilton. Slow traffic from Grantline Road over to State Street and the ramps at I-64. If you spot traffic problems, call the Rates Fence Traffic. Tip line 479-2337. Next report in 10 minutes. I'm Bobby Yellis, News Radio 840 WHAS.
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14: Little sluggish on the markets today, but it ended in a positive territory. Michelle Franzen now with consumer and business news.
16: From ABC News, Wall Street Now. A better-than-expected inflation report sent stocks higher, despite the fact that oil prices are rising on worries about the war in Iran. The Dow was nearly even, adding 10 points. The Nasdaq rose 233, and the S&P grew 28 points. Big tech also helped steady the market, thanks to gains in Micron Technology and NVIDIA. The price for a barrel of Brent crude settled at $84, up 1.7% from Monday. Earnings season is also getting underway, with companies reporting how much they made from April to June. Bank of America, Citigroup, JP Morgan Chase, Goldman Sachs, and Wells Fargo all reported fatter profits than expected. Federal Reserve Chair Kevin Warsh pledged to make high inflation a thing of the past in his first congressional testimony. New York is blocking new large data centers for up to a year in order to protect the environment and energy grid. Michelle Franzen, ABC News.
3: Heading out this afternoon, Shelby County traffic a little backed up because of an accident eastbound on 64. It is past Shelbyville. Traffic backed up there. Also slow and go traffic in Floyd County on 265. The Lee Hamilton slow now from 65 all the way over to I-64. 65 southbound at the Snyder Freeway. An accident working there and slow traffic on the Snyder Freeway southbound 64 down through Billtown Road. Our next report in 10 minutes. I'm Bobby Yellis, News Radio 840 WHAS.
17: Hi, folks. With that updated forecast for this Tuesday afternoon, I'm WLKY Chief Meteorologist Jay Cardosi. Lots of sunshine on the very warm side. A little bit muggy out there. Those temperatures reaching highs in the low 90s. Tonight, we're going to settle back into the low 70s with clear skies. And tomorrow, mostly sunny conditions. A little bit more humidity in the afternoon. Temperatures in the lower 90s. Heat index values mid, possibly upper 90s. That's your forecast. I'm WLKY Chief Meteorologist Jay Cardosi.
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19: At 4:30, sunny skies, 93 degrees. Heat index is 101. I'm Paul Miles. Governor Beshear today commenting on the latest news about Mitch McConnell. The Republican senator issued a statement over the weekend, along with a photo, stating that he's been hospitalized since falling at his home last month.
20: I think there's some elected officials who don't view themselves as having a boss. We do. In this instance, it's the people of Kentucky that just deserve to see a little bit more and hear a little bit more about how the senator is doing and what the steps are for his return in office.
19: The governor was asked about McConnell following a news conference on a separate issue at the Capitol today. Lindsey Graham's sister is now an interim South Carolina senator. Darlene Graham was sworn in today following his sudden death over the weekend. Lindsey Graham passed away over the weekend due to aortic dissection, a tear in the body's main artery. An agreement has been reached between city leaders and neighborhood groups to address safety concerns along Bardstown Road in the Highlands. Metro Councilman Ben Reno Weber says neighborhood groups will drop their moist petitions and police will make permanent their summer task force that is patrolling the entertainment districts. The neighborhood groups had threatened a moist initiative, which would require businesses to generate at least 70% of their revenue from food sales rather than alcohol. A prominent genetic testing company is settling a major case brought by 42 state attorneys general. ABC's Mike Dubusky has more.
21: 23andMe has agreed to pay out $18 million to settle a case over a data breach that exposed the personal genetic information of nearly 7 million people. Much of that data wound up for sale on the dark web, putting people at risk of being hacked or having their identities stolen. The settlement also includes requirements for the company to implement stricter data privacy measures. 23andMe filed for bankruptcy last year and was eventually sold to a nonprofit created by 23andMe's former CEO. Mike Dubusky, ABC News.
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0: That's them ELO boys. I don't know who's still in that group. Somebody told me they saw them not too terribly long ago. I'm like, you sure? You sure you're not like having a flashback? You may have seen them 25 years ago.
1: Jeff Lynne's still around. They're still tourists doing something.
0: Yeah, it must be him. He must be traveling around. Does he do it as ELO? I don't know.
1: I don't know either.
0: That's how that goes. You ain't got nobody else to blame.
2: By goodness.
0: Thank you. Thank you, Governor. Appreciate you. For once, people are picking on Craig Greenberg instead of Andy Beshear. Craig Greenberg's protesters. Oh, my goodness. They were all worked up. What was that earlier today? They're just shouting his name, aren't they? Is that it?
3: Greenberg! Greenberg! You can't hide! We need you to pick a side!
0: Let me give you protest lessons again. I'm sorry I have to do this over and over again, but... You need someone with a grown-up sounding voice so you don't sound like a bunch of kindergartners out there. And you need to speak in rhythm, like a good orchestra works in concert. That's what that phrase means, adjoined, in the same cadence. We can't even tell what you're saying at the end because you're not spitting out the words evenly. It doesn't work that way. When you do a chant, make it work. You know, we have to be able to hear what you're saying when whatever it is that you're wanting to say in chant form, like this way. Now, I know a lot of you are white people and you don't know how to hold rhythm. That's the problem, is that you have to have a beat to it or clap your hands so that you speak in unison.

0: Why don't you people just sit down for a minute? Just calm down. So the governor has asked just a little while ago about the McConnell situation, because what's in the balance here is a chance for Andy to stand up and say, I call a special session, a special session. Well, it's going to be a Republican who's going to be in there. We have a Republican in office. The voters put a Republican in there. Charles Booker is the designated Democrat who's running in November. That's the next chance for the electorate to select someone other than a Republican for that seat. So that's what you need to be working toward. But he's got this thing that he's going on national shows again and talking about, well, the Kentucky Constitution says this, and I would, I think that there's a passage for us to actually just go ahead. And he's talking about him taking over and naming a senator to fill in. Well, first off, Mitch McConnell's quite alive. He's in the hospital. He's in a rehab center, but he's quite alive. Today, the Washington Post, they went through this whole process and verified the photo. Is that enough? Can you back it down now instead of saying, he's dead, he's brain dead, he's all hooked up to machines, they're keeping him alive so Andy Beshear can't come. All this insanity. So here is your governor a little while ago.
1: Well, I'm not going to speculate on what we might do in a hypothetical situation, but I can tell you I've had no official response, nothing sent to our office, no letter, no email. Now, he did put out a public statement, and that's a step in the right direction. But I view this the same way our families would have to deal with something like this. I mean, if anybody out there, your viewers, were in the hospital for a month, they'd have to call their boss at work and explain what's going on, explain what happened and what their path is to coming back. And that's all I think the voters, who are the boss of all of us that are elected, I think there's some elected officials who don't view themselves as having a boss. We do. In this instance, it's the people of Kentucky.
0: Okay, right now that is 42 seconds. He hasn't mentioned McConnell's health yet. It's like the clock is ticking. I'm going to talk about the process of this or that, and he should have done this. Well, first off, the letter said to my fellow Kentuckians, you're included in that, Andy. You are a fellow Kentuckian. He's giving a statement to fellow Kentuckians. So you have been notified, but the clock keeps ticking. And he never gets around to saying anything about McConnell's health. At least that was 42 seconds into it. And it's like, okay, well, and you got to answer to the people. And he continues.
1: That just deserve to see a little bit more and hear a little bit more about how the senator is doing and what the steps are for his return in office.
0: Okay, well, they said all that in the note. Did you not read the note, or did you just want to make this about you? I'm trying to figure that out.
1: I hope he'll do that. I mean, he just put out the statement.
0: Yeah.
1: And certainly I want to be clear that.
0: What I'm about his health?
1: The senator, any ill will. I knew one of his daughters when we were in high school was and is a great person. And so we hope that there is a speedy recovery.
0: There you go. 1 minute, 8 seconds. We hope there's a speedy. How about you start with that? How about you start with, we hope there's a speedy recovery for our senator? We are all Kentuckians. I'm a uniter. United we stand, divided we fall. You start like this.
1: And so we hope that there is a speedy recovery.
0: And then you go into all that process stuff. But it took him only, it's actually 1 minute, 6.6 seconds. So it took him nearly 107. There you go. There's the governor's response to the ailing Senator Mitch McConnell. It's like that old Rodney Dangerfield joke. Wasn't he the one who said that when you're on your deathbed? And I'm not saying McConnell is. It's a Rodney Dangerfield joke. He said they all circle around right there. Where's the money? Where's the money? Where's the money? Tell us. Where's the money? What are we going to do with Pop? That was Rodney Dangerfield would always say. And everybody's circling around in the closing scene. And I'm not saying that's what it is. I'm using that just as a little visual for you. That's all. That's what Andy sounds like. I want to call a special session. Where's the money? Where's the money? Oh, and I hope he lives. Kind of.

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0: Let's check in with Jay Cardoso. He's chief meteorologist for WLKY. We got a big audience down here watching the old World Cup. It's riveting.
2: Yep. Who's up right now?
0: Spain and France, and Spain's up 2-0, and they're already 80 minutes in, so they're coming down into their last like 10, 12, 15 minutes. And it's like, France is like a juggernaut, and it's like, oh my goodness. If you have French friends, stay away from them. I'm not even going to drive down Taylorsville Road. I'm afraid somebody will come out of Le Relais and punch me in the face. And it looks like they're going out early. Everybody thought it was going to be France and England in the final. I was like, I don't think so. Yeah.
2: All right.
0: Stay away from your French friends for a while. Jay Cardoso. Monsieur Cadoncy has the forecast from WLKY.
2: All right, Terry, thank you. Nice weather out there right now. We're right around 90, 91 degrees. The heat index, not too bad. It's come down a little bit throughout the course of the afternoon. Tonight, clear, low and mid-70s. Tomorrow, do it all over again. Temperatures in the lower 90s. The heat index values anywhere from 95 to 100. So, yeah, hot day, but nothing all that extreme. Just working outdoors. Yeah, you know the drill. Just stay hydrated. Thursday looks to be mainly dry, low 90s, and then Terry will watch for Friday for scattered showers and storms moving in as we wrap up the work week, especially Friday afternoon. Hey, outside right now, it's not bad at all. We've got some sunshine. It's hot, low 90s. Heat indices just a little bit higher.
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0: It's good. Thank you, Alan Purnell. I appreciate you, buddy. My first ever guest on this radio station. December 3rd, 1985.
26: How about that? That steel trap memory never fails.
0: That's right. That was my second day on the air. I started on December 2nd, 1985. Actually, on December 1st, I was on the Sunday morning talk show. But my first afternoon show was December 2. Alan Purnell came in on the next day and was my first budding celebrity showcase guest.
27: It's good, baby.
0: He was fantastic. He smelled like sausage. Made it even better. What a good dude. And he still sounds exactly the same 41 years later.
26: Yeah. Wow.
0: Good on him. Joe, I noticed you and I are here in our 4th Street Live studios. Gus, you can't. Well, maybe you can't see from your camera option, but we had a big audience up here for the World Cup match that's underway featuring Spain and France. And about 4 or 5 minutes ago, a big group of people just got up and left, and they did not look happy.
26: Yeah, it's starting to thin out. I think I heard somebody say, warm the buses, something like that, you know.
0: Oh, boy. Getting them out.
26: That might be because Spain is still holding on to a 2-0 advantage over France in the 90th minute. There's 7 minutes of added time. So if France can score two goals
0: and
26: in seven
0: minutes,
26: and they can, then we'll get extra time. But it's looking like Spain is in a really good position right now. Once again, 2-0, that game on Fox if you want to tune in for the final minutes of that one. We'll keep you, of course, updated. But before the end of this report's over, that, you know, this game might be wrapping up. So stay tuned. Let's talk golf for a second, as we are now just 2 days away from the start of the final golf major of the year, as the Open Championship at Royal Birkdale in the United Kingdom is just days away. And earlier today, we got to hear from the defending champion, Scottie Scheffler. After missing the cut at this past weekend's Scottish Open, Scottie is looking to bounce back in a big way, but today he purveyed a mindset that there are things that are bigger than golf, and it's not the first time we've heard things like this from him either.
1: I don't necessarily want to be remembered for winning the tournaments that I won. Like, I'd much rather be remembered for the way that I did it than the tournaments that I won. So if I'm doing things the right way, I'm treating people the right way, like I said, a successful week for me is when I approach things the right way, when I'm committed to what I'm doing. But I'd much rather be remembered for doing things the right way than being the guy that won all the tournaments.
26: We also have to touch on this. When Scottie was asked about his legacy, he threw in a quote, "We're all going to die." In his response, the reporters didn't let that one slide very easily.
2: Can I ask you, you mentioned history, you know, we're all going to die someday and all that kind of stuff.
1: Sorry.
2: No, it's good. It's true. But
3: it's not going to be a quote after this year. Last year's "What's the point?" And this year, "We're all going to die."
2: What are you going to do next year? You got to get even darker.
26: Yeah. Scottie is just, you know, I guess golf is not the focus this week. It's about treating people with respect, and that's what we're all looking for. Remember, this week the players are gunning for a 21-inch tall sterling silver jug. And yes, it is that serious. The favorites to win it all include Scottie, who of course won it all last year, and Rory McIlroy, who won the event back in 2014 at Royal Liverpool. Terry, I am excited to watch. It's going to be chaos out there in the United Kingdom.
0: And since we work in the afternoon, it's on when we wake up in the morning. We get to watch and enjoy. That's the best part about the British Open.
26: It's so good.
0: It's the we're not supposed to call it the British Open. They invented the game. It's the Open.
26: Yeah, that's right.
0: They own it.
26: And apparently conditions are going to be just unreal this week. So unprecedented is the word they're using, but that could be good or bad. We'll see.
0: Okay, we'll have to get some tee times a little bit later on, too. Just let people know so they know what time they're going to set their alarm.
26: Absolutely.
0: If JT's teeing off at 4:40 a.m., I'm in. I'm getting up. I mean, that's how that goes. I like watching this thing. For sure. News ahead. And then we're going to talk to some local tavern owners who are here in the studio with me over this whole issue of whether to go moist. We all know that that thing has been delayed now. That whole idea of changing the way they handle patrons and how the accounting goes in terms of liquor sales versus food sales, because there's been some trouble in the Highlands. But I want to talk to some of the owners about the challenges they face and what they're doing, because they're mom and pops. That's how that goes. These are people that are putting their own money into a business, and it's really on all of us to just support them so that our local mom-and-pop businesses thrive. They're going to be here in a few minutes. I'm looking forward to the conversation after the top of the hour on News Radio 840 WHAS.
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28: As you roll home this afternoon, a little busy out there with an accident. Still working 65 southbound down around the Snyder Freeway as you head into Bullitt County. Also slow and go traffic up on the Georgia Powers westbound traffic. Slow and heading up to the ramps there at 64 in the west end. A little crowded on 265 Lee Hamilton from 65 over to Grantline Road. Over on the Snyder Freeway, southbound traffic slow and go between 64 Taylor's Road and down through Billtown Road. Our next report in 10 minutes. I'm Bobby Yellis, News Radio 840 WHAS.
29: Hi, folks. With the updated forecast, I'm WLKY Chief Meteorologist Jay Cardosi. It's going to stay nice and quiet, but on the very warm side on this Tuesday afternoon. Actually, a very nice mid-July day. Temperatures around 90. Heat indices just a touch higher. The outlook for tonight, clear skies will settle back into the low 70s. And look for 93, mostly sunny skies tomorrow. That's your forecast. I'm WLKY Chief Meteorologist Jay Cardosi.
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14: It's 5 o'clock, and hot outside, sunny skies, 93 degrees. It feels like 101. I'm Paul Miles. Governor Andy Beshear wants more information about Senator Mitch McConnell.
30: I've had no official response. Nothing sent to our office, no letter, no email. Now, he did put out a public statement, and that's a step in the right direction. And
14: McConnell put out a statement as well as a photo over the weekend stating he has been hospitalized since taking a fall at his home last month.
30: But I view this the same way our families would have to deal with something like this. I mean, if anybody out there, your viewers, were in the hospital for a month, they'd have to call their boss at work and explain what's going on. Explain what happened and what their path is to coming back.
12: Beshear was asked about McConnell during a news conference on a separate story today at the Capitol. An agreement has been reached between city leaders and neighborhood groups to address safety concerns along Bardstown Road in the Highlands. Metro Councilman Ben Reno Weber says neighborhood groups will drop their moist petitions and police will make permanent their summer task force that is patrolling the entertainment districts. Neighborhood groups had threatened a moist initiative, which would have required businesses to generate at least 70% of their revenue from food sales rather than alcohol. Protesters interrupted Mayor Craig Greenberg's weekly news conference today. Scott Hooper reports.
15: Greenberg, you can't hide!
16: It happened at the Duval Education Center where the mayor was speaking about the Neighborhood Place program. A group of a half a dozen people were protesting a proposed hyperscale data center in Louisville's Rubbertown neighborhood in the West End.
17: And we feel like as though the data center is going to directly affect people who don't have access to health care and who are going to be affected by the changes in Medicaid.
16: After his security detail escorted the protesters out of the room, the mayor said,
18: "We always are appreciative of action and energy and activism, and I know that those individuals are advocating for what is another very important issue that our community is dealing with respect to data centers."
16: He encouraged the protesters to attend upcoming public hearings on data centers. I'm Scott Hooper.
12: The U.S. has reimposed the naval blockade on the Strait of Hormuz. That's according to U.S. Central Command. It comes after the U.S. launched strikes against Iran for the fourth straight day. Earlier today, President Trump walked back his plan to impose a 20% toll related to the strait. A critical resource for West Louisville residents has reopened after a major renovation. The Ujima Neighborhood Place on Bone Avenue has served the Park Duval area for three decades.
19: Because we know that many families and many individuals, we are their hand up at times when they're dark.
12: Executive Administrator Cassandra Miller says Neighborhood Place offers families access to services like health care enrollment assistance, rent and utility assistance, and child care resources. Helping them are staffers that include Megan Truitt.
20: People are so fearful and overwhelmed by the process. You know, they don't know where to start. They don't have a person to sit down with them and explain, this is what we're doing, and basically see them through the whole process. And my team is here to help.
12: There are eight Neighborhood Place locations across Louisville. At the World Cup, Spain has defeated France 2-0 in the semifinals. Spain now awaits the winner of tomorrow's match between Argentina and England. Wall Street has closed higher after June inflation data came in weaker than expected. The Dow gained 9 points today. The S&P rose 28, and the NASDAQ climbed 233 points. More news at the bottom of the hour. I'm Paul Miles, News Radio 840 WHAS.
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0: You're with News Radio 840 WHAS. Terry Miners here. We know there's been a lot of drama on Bardstown Road. Really more than just the last few months, but for the last several years. You know, the culture changes. There's differences in various crowds that come around. And so we want to invite in a couple of people who own businesses, establishments, and just talk to them about some of the challenges, some of the glory of having these folks. Welcome into Todd Moore. He's got Garage Bar and Taj. Good to see you, Todd.
1: Hello, Terry.
0: It's good to see you again.
1: Yes, sir.
0: What was the last thing we did together?
1: We dropped the banner. When they pulled the banner from Yum, we put one in. Everybody thought we got the old banner. We hung it. It was pretty funny. Everybody was. It was all over the place.
0: Why are we even paying attention to the NCAA now? Hang that banner.
1: That's right. Yes, I could probably get another one and hang it someplace down there. We for sure.
0: That's right. That was hilarious. Thanks for doing that.
1: No worries.
0: Also, Dan Borch in the studio. He's Burger Boy and Burger Girl in Hillcrest Tavern. Good to see you,
2: yes,
0: brother.
2: Sir. Let's do it.
0: Now, this whole notion that the Bardstown Road folks were talking about, the Moist petition and all that, looks like that's all going to get delayed, or they're going to, you know, examine all that further. But everybody understands there are challenges in doing what you do. Yeah. Dan, your places are open all the time, aren't they?
2: The diners are 24/7. And just for the record, I am a resident of one of the precincts that they were trying to have the vote in. So I've really been following this closely.
0: I'm sure you have.
2: Yeah. Both sides of the issue.
0: And the we don't want to hurt anybody's feelings. We want business to flow. That's the number one thing. I mean, am I right on that? That's the way we feel about it. We want the business.
2: Small local independence.
1: Yes.
0: That's the whole idea. Yeah. And I think we learned over the years, because of the Kentucky Derby, sometimes you need this 24-hour cycle just because people come floating in here. And so the concept then carried on later. I mean, I've lived here a long time. So we open later and later. Now, you're open at your restaurants all the time.
2: 24/7.
0: But a bar is supposed to close at 4. And then what can it be? 3:30, they were asking about. Would that make any difference, first off, I want to ask?
1: Well,
0: 3:30 versus 4.
2: For last call or for being shut at...
0: Well, whatever they were talking about in that petition, since it's all speculative now, Todd, what do you think about
1: it? Being in Nulu, there's a lot of high dollar restaurants downtown. Last seating is 11 o'clock. Okay, so they seat. They're there for an hour and a half, 2 hours. They don't get out of there until 12:30, 1 o'clock. A 2 a.m. shutdown means last calls at 1:30. So by the time they're getting off work, your whole entire service industry that's waiting on the tables, it's at Bourbon and Beyond, Jeff Ruby's, Repeal, by the time they get off work, they're heading to our spots. That's some of the best crowd. That's some of the best tipping crowd. That's actually some of the, you know, they treat the bartenders better. They're in the industry, and it makes the ending of the night a little bit more pleasant than what people think. Everybody says nothing good goes on after midnight. Well, we have GE, we have Ford. We're not a 9-to-5 town. Yeah. That's the thing.
2: UPS.
0: I never thought about that. The service workers at other places get off work and they go out and they're great tippers because they understand the pain.
1: 100%.
2: Yeah.
0: Now that's kind of brilliant. Thanks for that insight. I appreciate that.
1: I hope everybody knows that.
0: Dan, for you at Burger Boy and Burger Girls near me, that's close to where I live. That's a place that we find is a great respite because my wife and I might go to some event and there wasn't much to eat. And we're like,
2: you're not the only
0: we're
2: one.
0: We're still hungry.
2: And your place, we're there for you.
0: Your place is great for that.
2: Thank you. Yeah.
0: So that's why it's important for me to have something that's open late as
2: absolutely.
0: Well.
2: And we feed that same vibe. We create a vibe, all the small independents with slightly different concepts. So that everyone has a niche that they can find and enjoy. And it overall together is stronger than any one of us. And I think that was the biggest issue with what they were trying to do on Bardstown Road. Is if you run out certain businesses, it actually hurts the ones that even stay because they cross-pollinate. They have employees that go to the other ones. They send customers that might have come for a steak dinner to go have a drink at the next place afterwards or vice versa. So that ecosystem was really at risk and, you know, really happy with today's outcome. And I think, you know, there's some work the bars and restaurants have to do on Bardstown Road, both from the standpoint of how do we make Bardstown Road an even better entertainment district that doesn't disturb the neighbors? And then, you know, from the neighborhood standpoint, how do we invest in Bardstown Road for all the businesses?
0: And people act like this is a new phenomenon, but you can go back to the 80s.
2: Yeah.
0: And like when Tooligans was in there on Bardstown Road, the crowd changed. It was a different sort of a thing, a different sort of a temperament.
2: Yeah.
0: And so that's part of the culture of America, if not the world. And so what do you guys as owners have to do? You just have to sort of change the way you handle.
1: We've been changing the way we've been doing business with the shortage in the police force. We've added more cameras. We've added cameras in certain directions, entrances, exits. We've added more security. Down in Nulu, I coordinate my security with Garage, Taj 811, High Horse, and Jane. So we have all the same security company. They're all on the same channel. So everything we're doing to handle us from the inside is what we can control that. We can de-escalate that. We can put a filter on that. But people showing up on the street with an airplane bottle doing burnouts. I don't sell the cars and I don't sell airplane bottles. So if you look at the mess on Bardstown Road in the mornings, you can ask Mike Wickliffe with Wix. He complains about it all the time. He goes, I'm cleaning up airplane bottles. I'm cleaning up bottles of tequilas. You know, there's burnouts going on. I don't sell the cars. I don't sell the airplane bottles. So it's not coming from us, period. So
0: Wick's funny. I get a kick out of him all the time as well. Are the police helpful with you? What do you need from the police departments?
1: They have picked up definitely with the new ABC director. I mean, you never heard in the past of ABC shutting down a bar. I mean, that has pretty much come to fruition in the last 2 years, Sean. Yeah. So things are stepping up forward. Mayor Greenberg is, you know, he's with Chief Humphrey. I mean, they are trying. They're trying to get a hold of it. You know, they have some limitations too. This is a younger crowd. We don't have a juvie. So, you know, when's the last time you heard that word?
0: But you're right. That topic has come up on here many times. We're talking about some of these troublemakers are 14.
1: Yes.
0: 15. Yeah. We don't have a juvie. We don't have a juvenile detention center.
1: It's on international news.
0: That's a public issue that's gone on. It's funded, yet others are saying it's being slow walked. There's all kinds of issues, side issues going on with that. But that's one of our problems, is a 14-year-old shouldn't be standing in the middle of Bardstown Road at 2 o'clock in the morning.
1: I agree.
2: Drinking.
0: Yeah.
2: Yeah. Nobody's holding them accountable.
0: And then a cop walks up and says, hey, get on the sidewalk. And they go, F you. And I'm like, wait, what? What's happening?
1: And we have a 1 a.m. curfew. That's like saying, hey, you have to go home tomorrow. I mean, that's pretty much it. You know. So, I mean, what a curfew at 1 a.m. for somebody 12, 14 years old or whatever, you know, it's – I don't know. Indianapolis and every place, there's lots of other places that are addressing this in the public are saying, hey, we're doing a 9 a.m. curfew for this area, and they're enforcing it. And at least they're mentioning it. They're putting it on topic. It's on the news. It's on international news. And I just don't feel we're drawing enough attention to how to solve and make that problem go away.
0: And if you take the 15-year-old in, all you can do is hold on to them for a little bit. A grown-up signs them out, and they're right back there.
1: Yes,
0: exactly. An hour later.
1: This has been going on for a while.
0: Yeah, this is an ongoing problem.
1: You can carjack five times and be out the next day.
0: That's right.
1: Yeah, it's crazy.
0: All right, guys, what do you tell your security people, teach them in terms of personal relations with the customers that come in or someone who's outside your building who's just being a jackass who you want to get off your property?
2: I always tell my staff, nobody's ever won an argument with somebody that's been drinking. Kill them with kindness. Yes, sir. Yes, ma'am.
0: Good point.
2: And you're not going to win, so give up.
1: Yeah, you try to de-escalate.
2: Definitely
1: move along. Get them an Uber. You just try to de-escalate. Because violence just doesn't get it. And but the problem is with when it's not just two people that, you know, get into it. Get into a fight. Everybody joins in.
0: It's a swarm.
1: So it's not just a one-on-one. Hey, let's go out. You and I go talk out our problems outside. We won't disturb the place of business. But it walks outside and it becomes, you know, everybody's jumping the ropes to get into the ring. And it's, you know, that's the problem. You can't de-escalate. You can't handle, like you said, you can't talk to anybody that's been drinking.
0: What do you want to say to people who live in surrounding areas, surrounding establishments? They live in their residences. They're there. I know, number one, I'll say it, you already bought a place that was near establishments when you purchased it or decided to rent there. I mean, I get that that's obvious, but what else do we want to say to them?
1: I think that LHA is making some headway in regards to not stacking bars anymore. I think that residents will probably like that. You know, six bars on top of each other, you know, going in the 6 to 8 month time frame, I think that would draw concern as a resident. But, you know, they need to talk to their Metro Council about, let's solve the problem. Let's go to the source. We are holding business. We're holding businesses accountable because they can be. They can be. Yes. Their license can be threatened to take away. You know, absolutely. You can close them down. It's hard to hold accountable a 14-year-old teenager that you pick up and let back out. But it makes big news holding a place accountable that has a name, that has a following on social media. And that's what I'm saying is, let's state what the source is, state what the problem is, come up with a way to solve it. And rather than, you know, let's fire off across the bow at all the businesses and see, you know, let's scare them a little bit and see what knee-jerk reaction happens. And there's a lot of good actors in this business. A lot of people follow rules. There are some people that don't. But hopefully they got pretty scared now, because a moist vote, which was enacted in 2000 to allow dry counties to go wet, it was enacted to take a dry county to wet,
0: correct,
1: not to go in reverse. Yeah. So the law is not really written the way it was going to be used there. So we need to have, if there's problems like that, we need to and I think that ABC is tackling the bad actors. I think, you know, actually we're shutting places down. And I think communication, there is a group getting formed in the Highlands that the businesses are involved, the residents are involved, and constant communication on that. And because I think everybody wants to stay open. Everybody wants to not have fights in their place, and everybody wants to flourish. I don't think anybody wants to intentionally cause a problem.
0: No, you people have invested your life savings into your businesses, and you just want them to thrive. You want to stay above water.
2: Yeah.
1: What about you?
2: And I was just going to add, you know, we have a lot of existing rules on the books that we can hold people accountable that are partying in the streets that are not being enforced to the level they could be. That's what I'd say to the residents. The police have stepped up. They're enforcing it more, the existing rules. Yes. But we can't have a double standard. And they need to stay proactive. And when they see somebody drinking on the street, when they see somebody intoxicated, the existing rules are there for a reason. And if we don't enforce them, it is going to get out of control. And so we have to support everybody playing by the same set of rules. I think the bars want that. The neighbors proactive. Want that. Some people just don't want to abide by the rules. And, you know, hey, that's your decision, but there's consequences for that. And unless you have the votes to get the rules changed, those are the rules.
0: And reopen the juvie.
2: It appears that it is a much needed
0: Dan Borsch, appreciate you. You too, Todd Moore. Great to see you guys.
1: Thanks for having us on.
0: Thanks for being local business owners and helping this whole economy thrive.
2: I appreciate
0: that's
2: you
0: the
2: coming
0: whole
2: in.
0: Idea. That's what it's about. Appreciate the communication. Back in a minute on News Radio 840 WHAS.
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4: Hi, folks. With the updated forecast, I'm WLKY Chief Meteorologist Jay Cardosi. It's going to stay nice and quiet, but on the very warm side on this Tuesday afternoon. Actually, a very nice mid-July day. Temperatures around 90. Heat indices just a touch higher. The outlook for tonight, clear skies will settle back into the low 70s. And look for 93, mostly sunny skies, tomorrow. That's your forecast. I'm WLKY Chief Meteorologist Jay Cardosi.
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0: There's quite a show going on Thursday at Davis Jewelers. It's the Roberto Coin In-Store Trunk Show. You're invited. It's this Thursday from noon till 7. This is a great line, just one of the many beautiful lines that Davis Jewelers carries in Louisville's largest fine jewelry store. 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Love is what they do. 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
0: All right, Joe Lincoln, most of the World Cup fans outside our studio window have bolted.
24: That's because things have gone final in Dallas. Spain are the 2-0 victors over France. They now have a spot in the World Cup final in New York, New Jersey, whatever you want to call it. It's at MetLife Stadium. Their eventual opponents will either be England or Argentina. England and Argentina obviously matching up tomorrow at 3 o'clock. That's going to be on Fox. We'll have all the action from that one right here on News Radio 840 WHAS. And Terry, I could not be happier to watch it, but Spain, congrats. Dominating performance over France today. Didn't see it coming.
0: MLB All-Star Game tonight. What, 8 o'clock?
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3: 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The roadmap focuses on areas we feel are the most important and often overlooked for retirees. 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
4: 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Pedro Porro scored in the 58th minute to double Spain's lead. The return, Pedro Porro! Spain has outscored their opponents 13-1 in the tournament so far. They'll face the winner of Argentina and England in the final.
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5: Positive territory for the Dow Jones this afternoon. Not by much, but we'll take anything we can get. Michelle Franzen has a look at financial markets now.
25: From ABC News, Wall Street Now. A better-than-expected inflation report sent stocks higher, despite the fact that oil prices are rising on worries about the war in Iran. The Dow was nearly even, adding 10 points. The Nasdaq rose 233, and the S&P grew 28 points. Big tech also helped steady the market, thanks to gains in Micron Technology and NVIDIA. The price for a barrel of Brent crude settled at $84, up 1.7% from Monday. Earnings season is also getting underway, with companies reporting how much they made from April to June. Bank of America, Citigroup, JP Morgan Chase, Goldman Sachs, and Wells Fargo all reported fatter profits than expected. Federal Reserve Chair Kevin Warsh pledged to make high inflation a thing of the past in his first congressional testimony. New York is blocking new large data centers for up to a year in order to protect the environment and energy grid. Michelle Franzen, ABC News.
1: Heading out this afternoon, big delays in the East End. We have a vehicle fire working up on the Snyder Freeway northbound, up around 71. All your lanes are blocked there, and traffic's backed up back to about Westport Road. Also, slow and go traffic on 64 if you're heading westbound from Hurstbourne Parkway into the Waterston and Cannons. 64 eastbound, slow out of the junction and out past the tunnels. And if you're heading southbound on 65, slow and go traffic through Clarksville and Jeff, and you're backed up on the 2nd Street Bridge as well. Our next report in 10 minutes. 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Yes.
6: Hi, folks. With that updated forecast for this Tuesday afternoon, I'm WLKY Chief Meteorologist Jay Cardosi. Lots of sunshine on the very warm side. A little bit muggy out there. Those temperatures reaching highs in the low 90s. Tonight, we're going to settle back into the low 70s with clear skies. And tomorrow, mostly sunny conditions. A little bit more humidity in the afternoon. Temperatures in the lower 90s. Heat index values mid, possibly upper 90s. That's your forecast. I'm WLKY Chief Meteorologist Jay Cardosi.
7: 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At 5:30, sunny skies, 93 degrees. I'm Paul Miles. Governor Beshear says he appreciates the statement and photo that Senator McConnell put out last weekend. But he wants more.
8: But with all the speculation, and there's been a ton, the fastest way to end all of it is calling into a news station, if you're otherwise taking calls, putting out a video or two, which all of us do in office.
7: McConnell has been hospitalized since last month after falling at his home. Beshear was asked about the latest on the senator during a news conference on a separate topic today in Frankfurt. A big reversal from President Trump on the issue of tolls in the Strait of Hormuz. Here's ABC News White House correspondent Karen Travers.
9: President Trump is now backing off his threat to push for a 20% toll on cargo moving through the Strait of Hormuz in exchange for helping ships get through, instead claiming on social media that the U.S. would now have new investment and trade deals with Gulf allies. The reversal comes a day after the president said there would be a 20% toll on ships in exchange for safe passage, but he didn't explain how that would work. The president again claimed the Strait of Hormuz was open to all shipping traffic, despite Iran's claims that it had closed it. Karen Travers, ABC News, the White House.
10: Greenberg, you can't hide.
7: Protesters interrupted Mayor Craig Greenberg's weekly news conference today. It happened at the Duval Education Center, where the mayor was speaking about the neighborhood police program. The group of a half dozen people were protesting a proposed hyperscale data center in Louisville's Rubber Town neighborhood.
11: And we have four public hearings, which I will encourage all of them who joined us this morning and anyone else who has viewpoints on this matter. That's why we're having public hearings, so that there is a formal process to listen to everyone in our community.
7: The mayor's security detail escorted the protesters out of the room. A major airline is offering a new seating option. Brian Clark says there may be a hidden financial incentive.
26: United's offering Economy Plus seats, a row with the middle seat blocked out. It'll be available on the new Airbus A321 XLR. Passengers will have access to a shared table that runs across the middle seat. The airline touts extra elbow room. There's also another motivation. By not selling these seats in these rows, United will not need to add a fifth flight attendant to these flights. So far, there's no details on pricing.
7: 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I'm Paul Miles, News Radio 840 WHAS.

0: Sullenberger, Alzheimer's. We all know about him. That's the guy that brought the plane down in the Hudson River back in 2009. Sully Sullenberger. He became the most famous pilot in America. He saved all those people. Announcing an Alzheimer's diagnosis. In a statement, he said he's in the early stages, but can find it hard to remember a name or he'll forget a story. Looks forward to looking to the future with his family. So that's all good. But it's interesting that he made that public. That's how that goes. Let's see, where are we today? Oh, my gosh, so many things. The kids, the kid protesters, I think they've probably learned a good lesson now. To sound strong when you're protesting.
1: Greenberg, you can't hide. We need you to pick a side.
0: It's so odd, too, because what do you mean he can't hide? He's right there. He's standing right there. He's not hiding. What are you talking about? You got to come up with a better verse if you're going to, and don't have eight-year-olds there shouting. Have grown-ups. We can understand what they're saying. Is that about data centers? Is that what it is? That argument's not going to stop anytime soon. That's for sure. Let's see, what else do we cover today? The chickens, the PETA people want to turn the Claudia Sanders dinner house into a chicken empathy museum.
2: It just sounds funny.
0: I like the premise, but it's not going to work. If you have the money, you know, it's up for auction, buy it and start your chicken empathy thing. Years ago, of course, PETA famously had a man in a chicken suit dancing on the grave of Colonel Sanders at Cave Hill. Doing a chicken dance on Colonel Sanders' grave at Cave Hill. It's like the liberals today. They dance on Charlie Kirk's grave. They're pulling real hard for Charlie Kirk's assassin to be acquitted. That's the latest thing. Lindsey Graham, that was a one-day news story. Now it's like, okay, they're over that one. They were had their fingers crossed over Mitch McConnell. Oh, my God, we're going to be... Remember when that guy knocked Mitch McConnell's food on the floor on that restaurant over there? And it was at Bardstown Road, of course. And it was just like... Now we look back at that and it's like, oh, the good old days when we were just throwing a senator's food on the floor instead of wishing he were dead when a photo comes out and all you do is question its validity. That's not real. He's a vegetable. He's on machines and they're keeping him alive so that Andy Beshear, our hero, can't have a special session to make Charles Booker the current president.

0: means, are you just being cased? Is someone really knocking on your door just trying to find out what's going on? This reporter in Oklahoma does a regular series. She's a crime investigator reporter on an Oklahoma TV station, but she's got some interesting things to say in this most recent episode.
1: Hi, everybody. Lori Fulbright here. I've covered hundreds and hundreds of burglaries in my career as a crime reporter, and what's interesting to me is that we see the same phrases being used when a burglar knocks on your door and then actually someone speaks through the door, right? So you're home. If someone knocks on your door, never ever pretend like you're not there and get quiet, because burglars are looking for an empty house. They want an empty house. It's called a knock and kick. They knock. They don't hear footsteps, voices, TVs. They think it's empty. They kick the door. You don't open the door to anybody that you don't know personally by name. So what do? You talk through the door. You let them know this house is not empty, and you'll be like, can I help you? What do you need? It's very common to hear burglars say these three phrases. First, hey, is Michael there? I'm sorry, there's no Michael here. You have the wrong house. Move along. That is a very common thing. If it was me, I'd call 911 right then and say, there's a guy prowling around the neighborhood asking for someone who doesn't live there, because that's a very common thing that burglars do. Number two, I've lost my dog and I'm looking for him. No, you haven't. You are knocking on doors trying to see if someone's home, so if they are not, then you can kick the door and break in and steal their stuff. Number three, we see this a lot. I'm with a moving company and I thought this was the address. Maybe I have the wrong address. No moving truck outside, nothing to verify that story. Again, they have to have a story ready if you end up talking through the door. And that's why these doorbell cameras are so wonderful, because even when you're not home, you can talk through the door and make it feel like someone is in your home. Because
0: that's all a good point, all those points. And I've had that stuff happen before where somebody's banging, it happened years ago, somebody banging on my back door and I'm home. It's noon. I hadn't come in here to the station yet. So he's banging on my back door and this guy's there and he's shirtless. And I walk up to him and I'm 6'2". So I walk right up to his face right in the window. And he goes, oh, hey, man, you can tell me. And he named a street, a nearby street. I said, you know where it is. Get off my porch. And he put his hands up and he goes, okay. And he just backed up. So you got to get lucky with that stuff. But absolutely, if your home's not occupied, make it seem occupied if you have one of those doorbells where you can talk through to somebody. And if somebody really is in crisis and needs help, you can call 911 for them. Just don't open your door. If you open your door, you're asking to get an invasion. I mean, that's just a simple thing. But it's good to remind people about that kind of stuff. Hey, I'm looking for such and such or this or that. Talk to them through the door. Don't unlock it if you don't know who the person is. Seems like a simple common sense issue. But sometimes people, they play on your good nature. And then you want to be helpful. Oh, my God. Or they'll say, my dog's injured out here. Can you? Okay, I'll call somebody. Don't open the door. Just craziness. I don't know if I would actually go out and dance on the guy on the hoverboard's grave. If he were leaving my driveway and he got mowed down after I told him to leave the neighborhood and he just went next door and rang the doorbell anyway. I don't know that I would do that, but I might dance in my mind. Come right back with sports. You're on News Radio 840 WHAS.
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3: Hi, folks. With the updated forecast, I'm WLKY Chief Meteorologist Jay Cardosi. It's going to stay nice and quiet, but on the very warm side on this Tuesday afternoon. Actually, a very nice mid-July day. Temperatures around 90. Heat indices just a touch higher. The outlook for tonight, clear skies will settle back into the low 70s. And look for 93, mostly sunny skies, tomorrow. That's your forecast. I'm WLKY Chief Meteorologist Jay Cardosi.
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20: You two are busy being nude, so we'll just head out and let you be nude.
2: Today, boys, is National Nude Day. I just read that a few minutes ago.
3: How is that celebrated, might I ask?
2: We've been here all day, Joe. We've seen people up here at 4th Street Live watching the World Cup. Not one person was nude.
4: No, but I've, of course, been doing all my sports casts with no clothes on. I mean, we haven't talked about it yet.
21: Wait a minute. Look. Oh.
2: Oh, no. Oh. I didn't. I'm not looking.
4: No.
21: Oh, Lord.
4: No, I'm celebrating. Don't worry about it.
3: I tell you what, why don't you go out there and do it out in front of the window there?
4: Huh? That might be a good idea.
2: We had all kinds of people here outside our studios, and not one of them was nude.
4: I can't believe that.
2: It is National Nude Day. Congratulations.
4: I really didn't know that was a thing.
3: You know what happens?
2: I just saw it a minute ago.
3: They have things like this. The people that celebrate the National Nude Day are the people you don't want celebrating the National Nude Day. The exact people you don't want.
4: Yeah.
3: Ones you would prefer, they don't take part.
2: The last publicly nude person I saw was in Germany a few years ago. My wife, our friends, we were on this trip, and I looked down at the beach. We were standing up on a high bluff. I looked down at the beach, and there's just some big fat dude walking down the beach naked. And he went into the sea, and I thought, I didn't really need to see that.
4: Just exuding confidence.
2: Yeah, he didn't care.
4: No.
2: I mean, he woke up today and said, today's the day. Even the fish were jumping out of the ocean. Oh, my God. Free me.
4: What are our laws over here? You can't do that?
2: Please don't.
4: I think it's a good law that we should keep enforcing.
3: There was somebody that left our parking garage a few months back one morning, and there was a guy just in his birthday suit standing outside right as they pulled out.
2: Okay.
3: I'm like, all right, good morning.
22: Hello, Louisville.
3: In case you're not awake, this will take care of it for you now.
2: Enjoy your nudity. Well, today is Nude Day, and you still have 6 hours and 8 minutes to do something about it. Let's check in now with Joe Lincoln, who appears to be fully clothed, although there are computers between the two of us.
4: Yeah, no, I'm good now. I'm good. I took care of it. What a show it was last night at the MLB Home Run Derby in Philadelphia. Many fans were, of course, skeptical that the format change that took effect this year would make the event lose a bit of the momentum it had regained in previous seasons, but that was anything but the case. You see, since 2015, the Derby had featured a time clock system, which allowed players to hit as many home runs as possible within the time they were allowed each round, but this year things were much different, as players were instead given a set number of swings per round instead, and while some believed that the change would make the event drag on, it instead gave the final round a bit of suspense that kept fans on the edge of their seat until the very last swing of the night. Yeah, that 450-foot blast from Cardinals slugger Jordan Walker broke the hearts of every Phillies fan in attendance at Citizens Bank Park as he was going up against Phillies slugger Kyle Schwarber in the final round of the Home Run Derby. He had 4 home runs in a row down to his last swing to win the night in Philly. Good for him. Here is what him and his dad had to say post-round.
23: They're still booing you. What's it like to have 40,000 people boo you?
24: I was once told you don't boo nobody, so it feels pretty good. Yeah.
23: Right. How about your dad, Derek? Get over here. Yeah. Get over here. How about your boy?
25: Oh, he was awesome today. I just loved everything about it. Just his attitude, his approach, the smoothness, his swing. Looked like his dad. But yeah, he just did a great job. We're so proud of him.
0: Walker will be making his All-Star Game debut tonight as he comes off the bench for the National League. That kicks off at 8 o'clock on Fox. Getting the start for the NL is Phillies ace Christopher Sanchez in front of his home crowd. That's pretty darn cool. And for the American League, it'll be Blue Jays righty Dylan Cease getting the call. Terry, you talked about this ad nauseum for the past week or so. Shohei Ohtani not participating in the All-Star Game due to a knee issue, but there will still be plenty of stars out tonight in the city of brotherly love. Looking forward to it, and I'm just glad this is not on Netflix and that everyone can watch this tonight. It's on national TV, so
2: I totally forgot that it was on Netflix because I didn't turn it on last night.
0: Yeah, they had a little sidebar thing with Barry Bonds and Albert Pujols that kind of was not anything entertaining, to be honest, but you know, they tried, so I'll give it to them.
2: The next World Cup match is tomorrow afternoon at 3, and we get the baseball All-Star game, and then the day after the All-Star Game's usually the most dead day of the year, but since they have a big World Cup match.
0: Correct.
2: It's the, for once, that day
0: we'll have something going on.
2: A highlight. It's usually they always call it the worst sports day of the year.
0: Because there's literally nothing going on.
2: Then the British Open, so we'll figure that out and get in tomorrow.
0: Yeah, we should have tea times tomorrow, I think.
2: Yeah, and then we'll figure out who's playing when. Last thing I saw today is someone's already got a T-shirt out showing the old man being jacked by the bison in Yellowstone National Park. It's an image that shows the rampaging bison, the man way up in the air, and it shows the logo, Yellowstone National Park. And down below it says, do not pet the fluffy cows.
0: I need the link to that, bad boy.
2: I want one of those too. Happy Father's Day a month late. That's how that goes. We'll see you again tomorrow on the Electric Radio. Stand by, Tony and Dwight. Repeat is next.
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1: 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Heroes like U.S. Army Sergeant William Bernard McKenna, exposed to burn pits. 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

0: take. Moana, no surprise there, was number one at $43 million. That was the opening week for that. It actually is a disappointment. They were hoping more of $70 or $80 million for that open.
1: Now, that's just a rehash of the animated, right?
0: They do a real life whatever.
1: Because I think Dwayne Johnson's in this one.
0: Yeah, right? The Rock.
1: Okay.
0: Yes. So everybody was cast except for The Rock played himself in that movie. But it's a live action of the cartoon. They've done it with The Lion King. They did it with Aladdin. And none of them really have done well. Because
1: that's true.
0: I mean, what are you doing? It's, you know, what's going on with Disney? So $43 million shows you it's still a great number and it's probably going to make a lot of money, but it's not as much as they thought. A damn movie costs almost $300 million to make.
1: Mm-hmm.
0: In the number two spot that's been dominating the last couple of weeks is Minions and Monsters. Those little yellow guys with the eyeball and the glasses or the goggles, whatever.
1: Is that the Minions?
0: Yeah, the Minions. Whatever.
1: They're hilarious.
0: Yes. I think this is like the sixth or seventh movie of the Minions, and it is just killing it. It's up to $100 million. It made $21 million last week. Toy Story 5, you can go back to the well. That Rick, Toy Story 5 has made $400 million.
1: Have you seen it yet?
0: No, I haven't.
1: Wants to go see that one.
0: I love that. And look, I love the characters. It's a feel good story, but I thought they pretty much wrapped it up last time.
1: Because I thought Woody, Disney.
0: Didn't Woody go off with the with Bo Peep and
1: was it Bo Peep or the other girl? What's her name? Annie?
0: Annie and them, they weren't a couple.
1: Oh, okay. It was Bo Peep. Yeah, I think you're right.
0: So it made $18 million last week. Evil Dead Burned, that is new. It made $13.7 million, not too bad. Getting to number five, still haven't seen Supergirl. Well, let's get to number five. Young Washington has been a surprise, even though it's only taken in $33 million. Remember, they only charge $5 on the 4th of July to get in to see that movie. But that's been a surprise hit. It took in almost $7 million. The Invite, $5.7 million. Don't know what that is. Obsession has been the surprise of the summer. That is a horror film, drama, about a guy, it looks like he's in his 20s and he's interested in this girl and he just doesn't have the guts to ask her out. But he has some sort of, he breaks something, like he makes a wish and says, I wish that so-and-so was obsessed with me. And then how that turns out.
1: Huh, that, I don't remember seeing that.
0: Yeah, that movie, look it up, The Obsession. It has taken in $250 million, which means Obsession 2 is on the way. Supergirl, finally at number eight. Too much around this movie, but I don't think it's the political conversation that's driving the numbers down for Supergirl. I think people are just sick.
1: That whole franchise. Yeah. I mean, they've had several Superman movies come out, and none of them really do anything.
0: No, people are done with the superhero thing.
1: Yeah,
0: you're going to have to bring back Captain America or Iron Man for it to happen. And both them got killed off in the last Avengers movie.
1: That's right. So Marvel, are you listening?
0: Yeah, right. I just don't. Supergirl just didn't add up.
1: I didn't even. I saw the preview of it, and I just wasn't impressed.
0: Plus, Superman, the character is supposed to be like what Captain America is, right?
1: Yeah.
0: Like all American, do the right thing, clean cut. And like Supergirl is supposed to be the, you know, she's a mess, can't get her stuff together, right? She's a smart ass.
1: Yeah.
0: And I don't think people are buying it, literally. So it's only made $66 million. It was in eighth place last week.
1: Well, that'll be streaming pretty soon here.
0: Mm. No question. Disclosure Day, I told you my displeasure with that.
1: Uh-huh.
0: Did not like it at all. It dropped from fifth place to ninth place with just $3 million taken in. It's made only $111 million, and it should only make $111 million. It's not that good. Uh-huh. There's no truth bomb. There's no neat twist with alien disclosure information. None of that. And I should have known, because Spielberg, a couple of days before the damn thing opened up, he was doing these videos of, it's all true. Wouldn't it be wonderful? It's true. It's true. And you're thinking, oh, my Lord, what are we going to do here?
1: I think he was trying to do what he did with Close Encounters years ago, bring that back, and he just didn't do it.
0: And I watched Close Encounters the other day. It's still one of the best movies ever, but it doesn't translate a little bit, right? It was made in 74 or 75.
1: Yeah, mid-70s. Yeah, you're right.
0: I remember going to the theater as a kid and seeing that movie.
1: I think it came out right after Jaws did, didn't it?
0: I thought it was before.
1: Was it before? Okay.
0: Because there was a couple of people in Jaws, like in some of the other Spielberg movies that are like, was this before Jaws? So it was around the same time, but you're right.
1: That's right. Dreyfuss was in both of those movies.
0: No, you're right.
1: Yeah.
0: I love going to the movies. Talked about it with Scott Fitzgerald. You're a movie guy, right?
1: Oh, yeah.
0: Yeah. Love going to the theater. But that's your rundown for what's happening. We're all waiting for Odyssey. And I think that comes out. Is that the 17th? This weekend.
1: Yeah, this weekend. The mammoth 3-hour Christopher Nolan movie.
0: A little less than 3 hours, because only the reason it's less than 3 hours is because he shot it on the IMAX, and you can only use so much data. So I'm not going to see it on the big screen. I'll go on a regular movie screen, because the big ones, the IMAX and the other one, the big one, you can't see the whole screen. Stuff is going on over there I can't even see.
1: That was like the old days back in the 60s when Cinerama was a big thing. You remember that? The screen was, it was a curved screen.
0: Yeah.
1: And they actually had three projectors.
0: Yeah.
1: And each one projected a piece of the of the picture on the screen.
0: Right.
1: And yeah, it was
0: crazy. I remember Star Wars in 77.
1: Right, 77.
0: So the curtain, so you sat down and they did the previews, and then this was part of the dramatic whole situation, is that the curtains went and went out.
1: Yes, I remember that.
0: They went out and added whatever, 5 feet on each side, and you're like, oh, wow, here we go. And Star Wars is played on that. Yeah. I remember that.
1: Yes, I do too.
0: I used to, and I just saw, I was over there at Skyline this past Sunday, and that the old Village 8 building that had the tennis place in it, had an ice cream shop, is now just a grass field.
1: Yes.
0: And I was thinking, I looked at it and I go, that's not a big footprint for all that stuff that was in there. But I remember still going, because it was $2 Tuesdays. I'd take the kids over there on Tuesday nights for $2 Tuesdays, and how small the theaters were.
1: Yeah, but they were neat. Village 8 was a good place.
0: Yeah.
1: Good place to go.
0: I'm friends with Daryl Isaacs, and the theater he has in his basement is bigger than the theaters at Village 8. Okay?
1: Wow.
0: Yeah, no doubt. And he's got the chairs, that the big Barker Lounger chairs, and they're actually, they're bolted to the ground, but they have these jacks in them. So if the movie, you're going down, you're in a train and it's going downhill, your chair will go, go, go, go, go, go, go, go.
1: That sounds like something at Disney.
0: It's pretty awesome.
1: Does he have cup holders and the armrest?
0: Oh, yeah, man. It's pretty awesome.
1: Wow, he's got it all, huh?
0: Pretty awesome stuff. Come on, yeah. He wasn't going to do anything second best, bro. All right, so that's the movies, man. Rundown for this week, and we'll see how well. I think Odyssey is going to be fine. I know a lot. There's a lot of guff around there. Some casting issues. At least before the movie comes out. But most people that have seen the previews or seen a preview of it says he did it again. And I have sort of been the guy that says he's been on a row of like 6 movies in a row going back about 10 or 15 years.
1: Yeah, it'll be another Oppenheimer probably.
0: Yeah, but he's due for a stinker. That's what I'm saying.
1: Yeah.
0: You know, he's on like 7 in a row that have been awesome. And usually when you get to that number, you're also the guy where you start to believe your own, right? You're a genius.
1: Yeah.
0: You're a movie-making genius. So we'll see. I'm going to go see it. I'm probably going to get tickets today and go see it. And I can't wait to tell you the truth. It's going to be awesome. Odyssey. Hopefully.
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0: All right, how much time are you faking productivity at work? That's still a thing. Gen Z's really good at it. They grew up with the computers. You and I, Rick, we had to be introduced to it.
1: That's right.
0: We had to learn it as adults. Sucked. I remember the radio station sent me to a school because I was like the last one. I was refusing to learn whatever it was. And they're like, all right, Vanetti, you're off the air until you learn you got to go to this little school thing. And I was like, don't. Some workers have mastered the art of looking busy while on the clock, and new research suggests that no one does it better than Gen Z. A new poll employed by U.S. professionals finds that 66% admit to faking productivity at work, but that jumps up to 80% for Gen Z.
1: That's good.
0: That's fantastic. The average worker spends about 5 hours a week pretending to be productive.
1: Pretending to be busy,
0: that's
1: right?
0: That's right, which adds up to more than 6 weeks a year. 6 work weeks a year. It's fantastic.
1: That's like 6 extra weeks of vacation.
0: You know, it's the old joke to where they have, remember the first one was the solitaire. It was on their computer.
1: Oh, yeah. That's
0: right? An oldie, so but solitaire a goodie. Yeah. Was right. Yeah, people were playing solitaire on the thing, and then you just push one button, and then a spreadsheet pops up. Right,
1: yeah.
0: A spreadsheet or graph would pop up, right? Which is so funny. We talked earlier about Olive Garden is bringing back the $100 unlimited pasta pass. That's insane.
1: Wow, that really went over, huh? Pay $100. What is it, $100 and then you can eat as much as you want for a year?
0: $100. No. $100, you get to eat all you can eat for 13 weeks.
1: Oh, okay.
0: Yeah, so if you're looking to put some weight on.
1: That's the thing to do. Load up on lasagna.
0: Oh, yeah, right. So it's unlimited pastas, sauces, breadsticks, and your choice of soup and salad. Now, the deal is only good for 3 months. Olive Garden's pretty good at that. They lost their minds when that first came out, the unlimited breadsticks and salad. I was in my early 20s. We didn't have a lot of money. That was a pretty good deal.
1: I've been there, done that.
0: Yep. New info on the Nolan Wells death. So we talked about this yesterday, and we said, look, this story's not going away until we get some answers. This is the young man that went to a 4th of July party on a boat in Mississippi to this island. You know, it's the deal of if you don't have a boat, you can't get to this place. So it's a bunch of, you know, late teens and early 20s people partying on the 4th of July. Sounds like a normal thing. Well, the kid ends up disappearing. The parents don't know where he is. They're trying to track his phone, and his phone ends up being, you know, back on land. One of the friends had his keys and the phone, but then the phone, from what we understood, had no pictures and some text messages missing. We're not confirmed that story yet. It was sort of confirmed yesterday. Now they're backing off that. And there was a video that we talked about yesterday where he was yelling, and it sounded like he was about to get into a fight because he was screaming for his phone, which would be important information. Well, one of his friends was talking yesterday to ABC and did an interview. I'm sorry, CBS. And he said, that's me on the video. And he goes, and we love Nolan. And we don't know. We left and he was still there with a girl that he said he liked. So that's the last time we saw him. And I thought it was a smaller group because it sort of pictured like it was just a group of dudes. But apparently I saw a video. Looks like hundreds of people on this beach.
1: Yeah, they had that on the news last night.
0: Yeah, so,
1: a lot of people.
0: Yeah,
1: right.
0: But I originally thought it was just a group of friends that decided to go out there and party 4th of July.
1: Yeah.
0: But no, it's hundreds of people on this beach. So it's not just a smaller group of friends. Two of the friends are now speaking and saying, hey, man, we loved him. He was the greatest. I have no idea what happened to him. He ended up being found. He washed up to shore a day and a half later. The parents ran into some resistance on the investigation is what they say, and they deserve to find out what happened to their son.
1: Sure.
0: And they need to exhaust all avenues here to find out what happened to him. Totally believe that. I don't know if race was a factor. It is Mississippi, so you don't know. We live in Kentucky, so not much better. But that story is going to continue. But new information is out because the friends were getting hammered, and the friends finally came out and said, look, man, we left him here. He was with a girl. We took a boat back. And then he drowned. But he was a young football player. I think he was going to play in college, the whole situation. So apparently an awesome, awesome kid. So we'll keep you up with that story. Meanwhile, we're going to take a short break, and we'll come back.
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0: England and Argentina is like having Duke, Kentucky, Kansas, and UCLA in the Final Four.
1: Yeah, I mean, it's the pillars of what this game is about, really, when you think about it. I'm really excited to see how this is going to play out. You know, you got Yimi Yamal on one side of the football. You got Mbappe with France. You got Kane with England. And then you got Messi and his final act.
0: Yeah,
1: like this is what you want to watch.
0: You got the stars and teams and the countries ready to go. And the ratings have been crazy. I ran them down. Super Bowl last year was 124 million viewers. So the next two biggest sporting event viewers, and these are the biggest viewers anyway on television because it's all sports anyway. So this is the most watched television events of the past 12 months. Super Bowl 124, America versus Belgium, 50 million, and Mexico versus England, 45 million. The World Cup has been a super success top to bottom.
1: Yes, and to be honest with you, I'm glad England won. But I really kind of wanted Mexico to win.
0: We wanted the Vikings to win.
1: I wanted Norway to win too.
0: Yeah, come on, man. I wanted to do the boom, boom, hoo, the rowing and the big 6'5" Viking, their best player, whatever his name is.
1: Yeah, Holland, yes.
0: Oh, my Lord.
1: Yes.
0: Oh. All right, so we're going to get off something happy and go right to JCPS.
1: School's around the corner,
0: baby. I'm glad Dwight is not here because that vein starts to poke out of his neck once we start talking about it. House Bill 101 last year that passed through. There's a lot of things that are going into effect in July that was passed last year, and some of them have to do with schools, including JCPS, right? So one of them requires a one-year expulsion for any student grades 6 to 12 that have determined to have intentionally caused or attempted to cause physical injury to a school district employee on school property or at a school function under the board's jurisdiction. Your overall thoughts about that?
1: I'm for it.
0: And by the way, you were a teacher at JCPS.
1: Yes. I was hit once. I got slapped in the face.
0: Yeah. Boy or girl?
1: It was a young lady.
0: Yeah.
1: I was more caught off guard than anything that I got hit in the face.
0: Right.
1: And then like she jumped up to do it and I wasn't ready for it.
0: Right.
1: But she.
0: Did you make this noise?
1: No, I was more like. I didn't say that. But what really happened to me. I can't believe.
0: We shouldn't be laughing.
1: But like it was more like, you know, like one of these type of things. I didn't say this, but they were like, oh, no, she didn't just hit me in the face.
0: Right, right.
1: But like she hit me in the face. And then after she hit me, she said, yeah, I hit adults. Now what?
0: Oh, and you did
1: took,
0: what?
1: And it took me aback. I did not press charges. She had some things
0: did
1: going on.
0: Did you have
1: on.
0: That option?
1: Yeah.
0: Okay.
1: She had some things going on with her mental health at home. You know, she was not acting accordingly. Her mother had a hard time controlling her. And she hit me in the face, slapped me, open hand me. Like I wasn't, but I just couldn't believe she did that. Now, but later, what ended up happening to her a week from that was she also tried to hit the on campus police officer.
0: Okay,
1: that was all she wrote after that for her.
0: Right. So again, so there's a couple of thought patterns there. Of course, you deal with her every day. You sort of know her better. Look, there's a lot of times that teachers are with the kids more than the parents are with the kids when they're at home. And you know her, so you gave her a break, but she ended up doing the same thing again.
1: Yeah.
0: If you had to go back, would you do the same exact thing again and not charge her?
1: Yeah, I'm going to probably say yes right now, because when you're young, you know, you have so much life ahead of you. And you don't want something like that to create a problem for a young person. But at the same time, like, it was the intent, I think, for me. I think she was just frustrated with some things at home. So knowing that, I understood that. Now, if you're actually like trying to hit a teacher with a closed fist, mm-hmm. or if you're trying to cause harm to a, you know, a male student to a female teacher or, mm-hmm. or so forth, I think there needs to be something done because like school's a special place at the end of the day, you know, and you know, and a lot of times when you talk to like, we have a lot of ESL kids, English second language kids mm-hmm. in JCPS. And a lot of those kids come from Mexico or other countries where their parents have to pay for school.
0: Right.
1: Like almost like private.
0: Oh, okay.
1: So, but, you know, America, for the most part, if you're going to a public school, education is typically free.
0: It is free. Right? Yeah, it is free. I mean, you're paying property taxes to pay for it. Oh, all of us are. But you're correct. Yes.
1: And so what was really crazy, and you're going to think I'm crazy when I say this, all the kids that were English second language kids, didn't have a lot of problems out of them.
0: No, I know. Yes, I know that.
1: But the American kids are all day.
0: Correct. And yeah, I work with the CEF, Catholic Education Foundation. They'll be in here tomorrow. All of those kids are no discipline issues and their grades are high.
1: Yeah.
0: For some reason, they realize what opportunity they have. So my point would be, and the other argument on why you should have probably jammed her up is because there's other kids in the class that see, oh, she slapped a teacher.
1: Then I can get away with it,
0: yeah. Right? So at some point, we got to draw a line in the sand. We go on with this bill and the superintendent, because you know the rule is JCPS, they don't throw anybody out.
1: Yeah.
0: Okay? So he said what they're going to do is send these kids to an alternative school, Minor Daniels Academy or Breckenridge Metropolitan High School. I've never heard of those schools before.
1: Yeah, so they are alternative schools for you to go to if you are in trouble for doing a multitude of things. It could be anywhere thing from drugs to putting your hands on another student and it resulted in a very bad manner, so on and so forth, blah, blah, blah. Now, I feel like in high school, absolutely. By that time, you should know better.
0: I got you.
1: Now, sixth grade through eighth grade, you know, hormones, whatever, we can have a discussion about that. And some stuff is circumstantial. But in high school, I support that because I worked with a coworker that tried to break up a fight. He broke his leg.
0: Oh, yeah.
1: When you're older, you don't heal like you do when you're younger.
0: Really? I don't know anything about that.
1: They tell you, nowadays when you get hurt, your doctor tells you, hey, your leg's going to work at a functionality of 80%. Who wants to hear that?
0: No, nobody. Exactly. Nobody. So, okay. So, but you left the teaching

0: you expect that from people coming in and pouring their heart and soul every day?
1: Yeah.
0: And then not getting a result that you want. Like, so you don't, if you want a fast car, you got to pay for a fast car. I feel like we treat education as if it's going to be something. We want more from education than we're willing to pour into education as a country.
1: The problems with the school district are they reflect and mirror a lot of other districts around the country. But it is it's an onion. You keep peeling away and there's another problem. Yeah. They're peeling away and there's another issue. Parent involvement is a humongous problem with JCPS.
0: Yes, that's a big thing. Like, you know, you'll have teacher parent conference, and I would go to teacher parent conference, and only kids that would show up were the kids that were passing.
1: Right,
0: but it's just the other way around.
1: The kid, yeah, I mean, they're passing because their parents care.
0: Yes,
1: right.
0: And now, one thing I will say is that the other thing you run into in JCPS, and so like you'll see like the news do a report, and the report will say something like, "Well, they have all these funds set aside that nobody's using." So what also happens is when you're teaching these kids, sometimes is this: we'll have a program that we know you don't make enough money. So we'll have a program where we can give you food and help you out. But some parents are too proud to do the program and won't take the money because they don't want anybody knowing your business. But we already know your business.
1: Huh?
0: Like, we have your child here.
1: Really?
0: Yeah, you'd be surprised how much that really happens, too.
1: I've never heard that story before. I'm glad that you're sharing it now.
0: And that funding never gets used. So it's kind of frustrating sometimes when you see that happen.
1: Right. Yeah. And the funding, again, it's $2.4 billion right now. Mm-hmm. So I don't know what it's going to be next year, because it always goes up about $100 million a year. One of the issues when you peel back that onion is the one that we never talk about, which is if you go to JCPS's website, they translate the calendar into 22 different languages. We need to bring up the fact that one in four kids is a second language.
0: Yes.
1: English is a second language student. That's a challenge if you're A, grading papers, B, teaching.
0: Oh, yeah.
1: Okay. And when you got schools that had seven kids that were English second language, now have 45% of the school is that. That's an issue. How do we deal with that?
0: Well, you know, sometimes you just gotta put your hard hat on. I remember I would have my worksheets. Sometimes when we would do worksheet work, one would be in English, one would be in Spanish, one would be in Swahili, and then there's one more I had. It would be in I mispronounced the language, like K Kanandran or something. It was another African dialect of a language. So I would pass out four different worksheets in four different languages every day.
1: Parent, no offense. And I'm not the only one. What the hell do you know about Swahili?
0: I learned a lot.
1: Well, okay. Give me one Swahili word.
0: I don't know one right now. He had to put it on the screen for me. And then we had to sound it out together.
1: But that is an issue, but we never bring it up when we talk about tackling. Can we get the math grades up? Can we get the English grades up? Because a high-ranking official told me that. He said, you have no idea how many African immigrants I have that speak Swahili, that speak these languages. And a lot of times these kids are just dropped off at the school.
0: Yeah.
1: With no parent involved. They don't know who it is. Yes. They can't communicate. These are the things he was saying it to me, saying, these are the things I got to do every day. And you're yelling at me for math scores.
0: Well, I got a better one for you. You'll love this one. Now, I can't speak the same language as you, and you can't speak the same language as me, right?
1: Right.
0: So guess what we're doing on the phone? We're Google translating, right?
1: Oh, right. Yeah, yeah,
0: but
1: yeah.
0: But guess what?
1: Yes.
0: What did JCPS do?
1: Got rid of the phone.
0: There you go. There you go.
1: All right. So you went to Better and Brighter Things, which is come to work with guys like me over here at iHeart. Do you miss the interaction with the kids? What's the thing that you miss about teaching at Wagner?
0: I miss my coworkers. My coworkers were great. Wagner was special. Sarah Hitchings is Dr. Hitchings, one of the best people I've ever met in my life. You know, Heather, all the people I used to work there, my buddy Lawson and all those guys, we were just, everybody was hands on, you know, and you just try to help the kids figure it out. You know, sometimes kids aren't going to realize who you are until they're older. That's just what it is. But kids keep you young. Keep you hip.
1: Yeah.
0: Like, hey, like I would ask the kids, hey man, this is what's going on to me. Is there an app for this? They're like, yeah, there's like six. And they would show you all that stuff.
1: No, they do. They keep you young. I love dealing with kids. There's no question about it. They keep you young for sure. What is one thing, we got about 2 minutes here. If you had the magic wand and parent got to make one or two choices in JCPS,

0: What's the one thing that jumps out at you that you would do?
1: I would change the food to make it better. I would change the food.
0: Okay.
1: I know that's kind of hard to say.
0: What is the food now?
1: It's not bad. It's just not
0: good.
1: Yeah. I mean, you know, the kids aren't always going to want what you want. I didn't want everything that my mom and dad made when I was a kid.
0: Right.
1: But I think, you know, when your body is fueled and ready to go, you can have the energy to stay awake.
0: Yeah.
1: Have the energy to pay attention in school. I used to I had K-cups in my classroom. I used to give kids coffee. Like, you know, I mean, they liked it. You know, I had creamer and everything. They were ready to go. And guess what? I didn't have a lot of problems. I had clip bars in my room.
0: The military's dealing with that now. It's the same system and food that they've been dealing with since the Second World War. And they've brought in these gourmet guys to redo the entire mess hall for the Army.
1: Yes.
0: And it's working. All right.
1: You need better
0: nutrition and
1: fuel
0: food
1: the body.
0: And fuel.
1: Yes.
0: Right. And we work very closely with Blessings in a Backpack. And the stories that we have been told from there is in its school situation to where you got kids that haven't eaten for 3 days that are showing up on Monday morning. Right. And yeah. They're chewing on the corner of their shirt. Their stomach hurts. And how are they supposed to learn at that point?
1: Well, think of every adult you know in your life, how they are when they're hangry.
0: Oh, boy.
1: Now make that a teenager. I guess it's not going to be a great thing to deal with.
0: Oh, no. There's no doubt.
1: So, you know, there's nothing better than dealing with somebody after they've eaten a good meal or they're not hungry. Like, they're more receptive. They're understanding. You know, but when you're hungry, you're mad. I'm not a nice person when I'm hungry.
0: Right. I bet. Yeah. I bet. Some people, it's with an alcoholic drink. What time is it? It's time to drink. All right. Perrin Johnson is going to be a really good source for us moving forward because, look, high school football starts in 3 weeks. College football starts in September 1st, or actually a couple of days. And no, it's in August is the first couple of games for college football.
1: It's like 39 days, I think.
0: Yeah, we're ready to go. Yeah. No, we're ready to go. All right, man. Get back to work, bro. Thank you so much for popping in and saying hi. And, oh, by the way, the golf tournament. We went out there the other day. Not too bad.
1: Oh, man. I could, you know, if that was my life every day, I could just pinch me. I mean, it was so great to be out there.
0: I know, but once, look, I don't care if it's golf, it could be anything else. Everything becomes a job.
1: I could do that every day. Travel the country.
0: Can you play golf? Are you good?
1: Golf was my first sport.
0: Really?
1: Yes, believe it or not, golf was my first sport. It was. You know, I had my dad was like, you're going to be the next Tiger Woods.
0: Guess what?
1: Psych.
0: Basketball was my game. Perrin Johnson, thank you so much.
1: No problem.
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5: 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Next week on Netflix, Tuesday, it's a comedy special as Bill Maher accepts the Kennedy Center Mark Twain Prize for American Humor and the debut of the third season of WWE Unreal. Next Wednesday on Netflix, the premiere of the French action drama Elite Force, as well as the documentary film A Toxic Love Story. Next Thursday, the launch of Season 2 of the Netflix romantic drama Ransom Canyon, starring Josh Duhamel and Minka Kelly. Next Friday on Netflix, the debut of the new comedy film 72 Hours, starring Kevin Hart and SNL's Marcelo Hernandez. Next Monday on Hulu, the 15th season start of King of the Hill. Next Wednesday on Hulu, the second season premiere of the Korean drama A Shop for Killers. Next Thursday on Paramount Plus, the fourth season launch of Star Trek Strange New Worlds. Next Friday on Apple TV, the debut of the comedy film The Dink starring Jake Johnson. Next Friday over on Tubi, the start of the new adult animated comedy series Breaking Bear. And next Sunday on AMC Plus, the third season premiere of The Walking Dead, Dead City.
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15: Smile, buddy.
14: Come on, smile. Oh, honey, he's still not smiling.
15: Maybe he's not a smiler.
14: Yeah, maybe he's just not a happy baby.
15: Maybe he's just being a boy. You know how boys are.
14: Or maybe he's teething. Oh, poor baby. I think his gums hurt.
15: Maybe he's just tired.
14: Or maybe his tummy hurts. He didn't eat that much.
15: Maybe he's not ticklish.
14: You think maybe he's scared of the dog?
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0: I was looking through Facebook. Sometimes I do get a story or two from Facebook. Most of the time I do not. But I don't know if you saw this, Rick, but the Mall St. Matthews.
1: Okay.
0: You know where Red Robin is?
1: Oh, yeah, over there on the side.
0: Okay, that parking lot between Red Robin and JCPenney's.
1: Okay.
0: Okay, I park there when I go to the mall to walk in right there where the food court is.
1: Yeah,
0: gotcha. Because I go to the middle-aged gay man store. Okay, my kids call it that. Dad, you buy those super tight shirts, you got to stop. So I park there every time I go.
1: Okay.
0: Well, they have now put little signs in front of, like, it looks exactly like a sign that looks like a handicap spot. Oh, but they're now paid to park there.
1: Really?
0: Okay, so it's like you rent the parking spot. So there's a QR code on it. I'm watching this video, and it's kind of funny because the guy pans from where the signs are to where the signs aren't. It's the second half of that parking lot, and every spot in the free is full, and every single spot where you can rent one is empty.
1: Well, I guess so.
0: Like, why would you rent it if you could just park 20 yards over this way, or even if it's 50 yards?
1: Look, you snap the QR code with your phone,
0: right?
1: And then you,
0: yeah.
1: And you then pay it right off your phone.
0: Yeah, I'm going to go over there tomorrow and do more and get some more video on it. But they can't think that's going to work.
1: Well, they do that in Gatlinburg quite a bit.
0: Oh, they do? They rent the spaces?
1: Yeah.
0: And do people park in those spaces?
1: Sometimes.
0: Okay, but that's Gatlinburg where parking is
1: like 20 bucks for a typical day.
0: And the mall has 1,000 parking spaces.
1: Yeah.
0: Right? They got the double decker by JCPenney's.
1: Yeah.
0: And then it wraps all the way around.
1: Exactly.
0: Huge parking lots.
1: Well, how much is it to rent?
0: I don't know. We're gonna find out today.
1: Wow.
0: We're gonna find out today. But I find that interesting, and I wonder if no one uses it. Or are they waiting for the holidays?
1: Or I wonder if Cheesecake Factory validates parking or something.
0: Right.
1: If you go to a restaurant there, do they?
0: Now, right. But I don't know if in front of Cheesecake, because that's always usually full anyway.
1: Yeah.
0: Right?
1: Yeah, that's true.
0: Because people like that entrance.
1: Yeah.
0: But the mall has decided, and I guess that other malls have done it, and they said it generates a little bit of money, but I'm not sure if you, because you know how you piss some people off? They never come back.
1: That's true.
0: That's not me. Wow. Usually, if I like going there, I will go there. I'm not a boycotter, if that makes sense. I don't boycott companies.
1: Remember that riot a few years ago at the mall where it was like just all these kids?
0: Yeah.
1: We were there during that. That was really scary.
0: Oh, man, I bet. 200 kids running through the mall.
1: It was like a riot or something.
0: They usually have smaller groups because I always go through the JCPenney's entrance, the second floor, because it's easy parking right there.
1: Yeah, I got
0: you. So the escalator is always broken.
1: Right.
0: And
1: yes, it is.
0: And there was a lady walking by, and I was like, come on. I was like, why is this always broken? And the lady walking by goes, because teenagers come in here on the weekends and they all get on it and jump up and down on it until it breaks, and then they run down and laugh.
1: That's pretty sad.
0: And I was like, no way. She was like, way?
1: Huh.
0: It's kind of crazy. But now you can't. They kicked my son out and his friends because they were under, this was years ago. He was under whatever. It's under 18. You have to have
1: an adult. You got to have an adult.
0: Right. Yeah, they were under 18 and they were like, sorry, you've got to leave.

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12: ABC News, I'm Dave Packer. The blockade on Iranian ships in the Strait of Hormuz, President Trump says it's back on, but his proposal from yesterday to toll ships there is off. ABC's Karen Travers in Washington.
13: The president announced a 20% toll on ships going through that critical waterway, saying that the U.S. would offer protection and safe passage, but then expect payment for it. 24 hours later, the president reversed that and pulled it back.
12: A pause in ICE traffic stops after the fatal shooting of a 26-year-old Colombian man as he drove to work in Maine Monday. It was the second such shooting in a week, coming after another fatal shooting during a traffic stop in Houston. Investigators in Mississippi's Jackson County trying to build a timeline in the lead up to Nolan Wells' death on July 4th after the teen did not return from a boating trip with friends to a remote island in the Gulf. And Spain advancing to its first World Cup final since winning in 2010 with a 2-0 victory over France. This is ABC News.
14: Hi, folks. With the updated forecast, I'm WLKY Chief Meteorologist Jay Cardosi. For tonight, clear skies, a little bit muggy out there, but not bad for mid-July. We'll bottom out around 74. Going to be a hot Wednesday, mostly sunny skies. We'll top out anywhere from 92 to 94 in the city. Heat indices by late day, 95 to 100. Stay cool best you can. We're 91 again on Thursday. Just a slight chance for an isolated afternoon storm. That's your forecast. I'm WLKY Chief Meteorologist Jay Cardosi.
15: From ABC News, Wall Street Now. A better-than-expected inflation report sent stocks higher, despite the fact that oil prices are rising on worries about the war in Iran. The Dow was nearly even, adding 10 points. The Nasdaq rose 233, and the S&P grew 28 points. Big tech also helped steady the market, thanks to gains in Micron Technology and NVIDIA. The price for a barrel of Brent crude settled at $84, up 1.7% from Monday. Earnings season is also getting underway, with companies reporting how much they made from April to June. Bank of America, Citigroup, JP Morgan Chase, Goldman Sachs, and Wells Fargo all reported fatter profits than expected. Federal Reserve Chair Kevin Warsh pledged to make high inflation a thing of the past in his first congressional testimony. New York is blocking new large data centers for up to a year in order to protect the environment and energy grid. Michelle Franzen, ABC News.
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18: I'm back from a man in Brussels.
0: It is the Jesse Kelly Show on a spectacular, wonderful Tuesday. Remember, if you miss any part of the show, you can download the whole thing on iHeart, Spotify, iTunes. Now, let's continue, shall we? Let's continue by looking back again on Minnesota. Because what happened in Minnesota is the reason we are still dealing with these tactics from the communists. I told you at the time what happened there, what we did there was a gigantic mistake. It was a gigantic mistake, and I told you it was a mistake that would plague us until we reversed said mistake. Said it over and over and over again. Okay, so what happened in Minnesota? What happened in Minnesota was the most predictable thing in the history of the world, because I told you repeatedly over and over and over again that while Trump was out there on the campaign trail promising this.
19: And on day one, we will begin the largest domestic deportation operation in American history.
0: And I cheered and you cheered, and it's wonderful, and I believe he wants that. I also warned you about this.
20: There's no nice way to tell somebody, you're not welcome here. Stay out. It cannot be done nicely. It cannot. And it will involve tears. The propaganda effort around stopping this will be the largest, most pervasive, most evil propaganda effort you have ever seen in your life. The propaganda effort is not going to be just a bunch of screaming harpies. No, let all the illegals stay. The propaganda effort is going to be aimed directly at that kind heart that beats in your chest.
0: Why did I know they were going to run ops against this? Well, it doesn't take a genius to figure it out. Just listen to what these people have to say. You may not be passionate about immigration or deportation, and you don't have to be. You have every right to be passionate about whatever issue you're passionate about. However, you still have to understand the enemy and what he's trying to do and what he wants to do and why he wants to do it. And, well, they're really passionate about the issue.
21: The other thing that we blocked yesterday was the SAVE Act, right? Which was literally... to rig our democracy so that it would be hard for any Democrat in any state to win any election.
0: The Democrat Party disappears without foreigners. It disappears. There is no viable Democrat Party without the mass presence of foreigners, millions of them in our country. The Democrat Party is gone. Their very survival, their everything depends on the presence of foreigners. And so the Biden administration, you already know, they brought in 20 million of them. It's a rough number, probably pretty close to accurate. While they were bringing in the 20 million, they actually took it steps further and they dismantled the deportation apparatus so that on the off chance they did lose the next election, the next guy couldn't get them out. Like I said, they're intentionally creating an immigration ratchet where they can come in, but you can't get them out. It only goes one direction. This issue is not a side issue for the communists. It is their everything.
1: They are going to win if all these people stay here. And they are going to lose if we get them out. And they know it. So, in Minnesota, Minnesota is dark, dark blue, run by communists, top to bottom. In Minnesota, the Trump administration, they went in there and they started rounding people up. They started

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5: In 2005, investigators in Palm Beach, Florida, began uncovering a dark secret.
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5: There was a wealthy man in Palm Beach who was offering young girls a way to make money. That man was Jeffrey Epstein, and he had set up a system designed to bring him underage girls. Local police and the federal government would investigate and, by their count, find dozens of victims. Epstein would become one of the world's most infamous predators, a man who could have faced decades in prison but served just 13 months in his own wing of a county jail.
8: Why would you cut this deal with Jeffrey Epstein?
5: Epstein's abuse would span years and cross state lines.
9: New York, Palm Beach, New Mexico, Paris, Virgin Islands, and each one of those residences is an alleged crime scene.
5: I'm ABC's Mark Remillard, and with a team of journalists from the ABC News Investigative Unit, we've traveled around the country to look at Jeffrey Epstein and the allegations of his horrifying abuse, to hear from the girls who suffered it, who are now women fighting to recover from it. Truth and Lies, Jeffrey Epstein.
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0: It is the Jesse Kelly Show on a fantastic Tuesday. Remember, you can email the show your love, your hate, your death threats, your ridiculous whining, you're being too mean. You can email all that into Jesse at jessekellyshow.com. So we told the communists in Minnesota, we told them, it doesn't matter if you interpret it that way. That's how they interpreted it. We told them in no uncertain terms, if you run enough ops and a couple people die, we can get the administration to back off. That is the message the communists received. And so they continued and they ramped things up and they ramped things up and they ramped things up. And we just said some illegal in Houston, Texas got shot during one of these stops. And then in Maine, details still a little fuzzy on it, but pulled over, legal, shot, killed, one of these stops. We wake up in the morning, this morning, and we see this from Susan Collins. She's running for Senate in Maine. So I actually understand why she said it. Believe it or not, I'm not even angry with her for this. Susan Collins comes out and says, while the investigation of the Biddy Ford shooting is not yet complete, it raises sufficient critical questions that I spoke with DHS Secretary Mullen last night and urged him to cease all non-urgent vehicle stops. I actually have no problem with Susan Collins coming out and taking that stance because she's running for Senate. My problem is we listened. The Republican in Maine, in a blue state, she's now going to make immigration policy for the Trump administration. Do you know what the response should have been from Mark Wayne Mullen? I called Mark Wayne Mullen and I told him that. It should have been, no, click. Instead, they stopped. How do you think the communists are interpreting this? What lesson do you think the communists are getting from this? The communists have now been told loudly, twice, that if they are rabid enough to get a couple of their people killed, which of course they don't care about, if they're rabid enough to do that, we can get the administration to back off. This is not even about deportation numbers, which are up. The ICE agents, the amount of them we have, it's up. The numbers, that these things are good. We are getting deportations. It's not like the Trump administration is betraying us in some terrible way. I'm not saying that at all. This is not about the numbers. This is about the message. And the message is more important than the numbers in this particular case. Because for the communist, it determines his tactics going forward. If you want to stop these monsters from trying to run over ICE agents, from trying to surround them, block them off, things like that. If you really want that to stop, you send in whatever you have to send in and you smash these people into a fine powder. And as soon as that's done, they will say to themselves, okay, that's not working. We better go elsewhere. This doesn't work.
11: We do have a different leadership style. We're still enforcing immigration laws. We're still deporting illegals that shouldn't be here. We're still going after the worst of the worst. But we're doing it in a more quiet way because my goal in 6 months is to not have DHS on the lead story every day.
0: That's the goal? The goal is no more bad headlines? Do you think we can deport 20 million people who don't want to leave if the goal is no bad headlines? By the way, the guy who got fired, Greg Bovino, remember what he came out and said after he got fired?
12: And, you know, I think that some of the team may not have the fortitude that President Trump does. Trump's the best deporter that I've ever worked for. You know, everybody's got their team they're working for. And, you know, I think that sometimes cold feet, whether that's polling numbers or whatever, can come into play. And that's too bad because, again, this is for America. I don't give a about the polling numbers.
13: Yeah.
12: Let me say that again
13: this is what we voted for. We voted for mass deportation.
12: Exactly. I don't go into cities to arrest illegal aliens based on polling numbers. I do that as a Border Patrol chief.
0: Remember the little birdie I told you about a little while ago? Had actually a couple different sources on this, told me after Mark Wayne Mullen took over, there were immediately concerns from people inside the organization who are passionate about this issue, concerns about some of the steps he was taking. And they're all the steps that you would imagine. They were steps to avoid bad headlines. They were steps to avoid any more communist screeching. Hopefully nobody gets hurt. You can't deport 20 million people and ever expect that nobody's going to get hurt. I'm going to go ahead and spoil it for you. Lots of people have to get hurt in order to grab 20 million people and send them out of the country when they don't want to go. It's going to involve hurting people. And yes, I know it's very sad. It's very tragic. And I'm supposed to stay up at night crying in my Cheerios about the whole thing. Sometimes people are even going to die because people, often violent people, will respond violently towards law enforcement when law enforcement is trying to make them do something they don't want to do, and law enforcement's always there. They always outnumber the dirt ball, and they kill the dirt ball. That's how law enforcement works. So here's a clue for every Republican who currently holds power. People are going to die. Deport everybody anyway. Otherwise, you lose. We can't win staring at our shoelaces every time the commies run an op. If I sound mad, it's because I am. One more word on this, and I'm moving on. Hang on.

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6: From ABC News, I'm Dave Packer. The Department of Homeland Security's new order to ICE after agents shot and killed a man in Biddeford, Maine Monday morning. ABC's Victor Okendo is there.
7: It was the second time in a week that ICE killed a person who was not the target they were pursuing. And now DHS is ordering a pause for most vehicle stops. Sources tell ABC News ICE officers will get new training. Border czar Tom Homan says the pause will be short, but it comes as hundreds in Maine protested the killing of 26-year-old Johann Sebastian Guerrero from Colombia.
6: President Trump backed off his one-day-old threat to impose a 20% tax on cargo transiting the Strait of Hormuz. He says that money will be replaced by future trade and investment deals with Gulf allies.
8: And we would like to invest tremendously in the United States as opposed to charging.